0: has played when they take the court tomorrow night against the Los Angeles Lakers in game one of the Western Conference semifinal best of seven. The Thunder went through this a season ago plus a day after they swept Memphis in round one. They didn't play on until day 10 following that, the same date on the calendar, May 5th, 2025. And it was an up and down game against Denver, you may recall. Game one, they led by as many as 14, but the Nuggets caught them and won on an Aaron Gordon last second three-pointer by two. OKC has applied lessons learned through the course of this ascension. I suspect they will as well against the Lakers in game one tomorrow night at 7:30. Game two coming up on Thursday. Saturday, the scene will shift to LA for a 7:30 central start between the two Western rivals. Then on Monday of next week, it's game four in Los Angeles at 9:30 central. So some late nights. I think the one thing being overlooked about the Thunder sweep of the Phoenix Suns, and that concluded a week ago Monday, 131-122, is how good they were offensively, even without J-Dub. And J-Dub, by the way, has officially been ruled out for game one tomorrow night at 7:30. We will provide updates as we receive them. And for Dub, that will be right at that two-week period of time since he suffered the strained hamstring in game two against the Phoenix Suns in the opening round playoff series. But the Thunder scored 119 or more in all four games in the series against the Suns, shot 48% from the field, including 53% with 131 points generated in the game that clinched the series a week ago Monday, 131-122. Shea hit stride in a massive way the final three in that series, averaging nearly 37 points a game on 63% field goal accuracy and better than eight assists throughout the course of the series. Shea has missed only one shot in the fourth quarter or overtime since May 17th. That's just insane. Now, some of those games he didn't play the fourth quarter in the regular season. I think you get the point. The level of efficiency for him, the way on his game, especially on the offensive side of the ball, has been borderline impeccable. And really, any day, there's no official word yet from the NBA when it will be made official, when it will be announced, but Shea is going to be a back-to-back NBA MVP, almost assuredly, based on the season he's had and guiding this team into round two without breaking a massive sweat. Won the first three by double digits, game number four by nine, after leading by as many as 16 in that game. So really solid footing to begin this postseason run on the heels of winning an NBA championship with the Thunder. And now the question of rest, will that be the pervasive theme of game one that has them ready to rock against the Lakers, a team they dominated in the regular season, winning all four games by an average of 29 points a game? Or will there be some rust in terms of what the Thunder deliver in terms of rhythm and timing? They've done all they can in this interim period of time to prepare themselves in terms of the cardiovascular and also the rhythm they need to hit the ground running against LA in game one. Thunder, if you look at what they did in game ones at home a season ago en route to the championship, up and down, they were 2-2. In the last two seasons, with the majority of these players in tow, 4-2 in game ones, and obviously want to make that 5-2 to grab the early jump on a Lakers team that's without Luka Doncic. Don't know if Luka will play in this series, but certainly will not play coming off the hamstring strain he suffered at the hands of the Thunder in an April 2nd 43-point loss in Oklahoma City until at least game three out in LA, and he's not even in one-on-one mode yet, not going full speed. So I would suspect he is weeks away, not days. J-Dub, unknown. Mark Daigneault addressed his continued progression, said he's where he needs to be, and there'll be an update on a weekly basis in terms of where Dub stands. But for the Thunder, they're excited, obviously, about advancing to the Western semifinals again. Took them seven games to get by Denver a season ago. Not many believe it will take quite that sort of an effort to subdue the Lakers, who got Austin Reeves back. Two games remaining in their six-game conquest of the Houston Rockets, which concluded on Friday night as they won that game by 20, showed a lot of resolve after surrendering two games after building a three-games-to-none lead. Reeves was not in rhythm shooting the ball, 2 of 12 from three-point range in the two that he played for the Lakers, but the Lakers did enough, and they really shut down a Rockets up-and-down offense, a dysfunctional Rocket team, no doubt. Kevin Durant played one of the six games in that series, and as a result of that, the Rockets really never competed at a high level against the Lakers and sustained that sufficiently in order to win that series to give themselves a chance to win as the number five seed. So the fourth seed Lakers advanced to the Western Conference semifinals for the first time since 23. LeBron James scored enough, played well enough at critical moments in that series. Luke Kennard, Marcus Smart showed signs of life for the Laker offense. I thought LA had great coaching throughout the course of the series. J.J. Redick did a better job adjusting, showing junk defenses to the Rockets, who made only 30% of their three-point shots, did not do a good job sustaining offense, three times held under 100. Thunder, a very different animal than the Rockets for the Lakers. L.A. really competed in only one of the four games in the regular season. I don't know how much that will translate in this series. We shall see, beginning tomorrow night with Game 1 at 7:30 at Paycom Center. The Thunder won all four games between the Lakers and themselves by an average of 29 a game, including 29-point wins at home and a 43-point win as well. Let's hear now from both Mark Daigneault and Shai Gilgeous-Alexander, Cason Wallace, after practice today at the Thunder practice facility in North Oklahoma City. Here's Daigneault on navigating this past week off between series.
1: Yeah, we've coincidentally had a lot of these now, between the play-in weeks. We've done that three times, and then we've had long layoffs in between the first and second round. And so I think the guys, they know you can't press fast forward. The game doesn't come any faster, and so you got to just be able to be very present in the preparation and give every day what it requires and take it a day at a time. And if you stack that up, then you'll be ready to play when the ball tips.
0: Always interesting about this young team, still the fifth youngest in the NBA, given the experiences they've had in a collected way with this base group. This is a team of continuity, so they've been through these shared experiences, saw about as much as you can see with 2 7-game series in their playoff run to a championship a year ago. And I think the time spacing leading into the opening round, which they dealt with exceptionally well, winning game one against Phoenix by 35, riding that to a sweep. They want to duplicate that in round two against the Lakers, coming off of an 8-day rest period. They'll play 9 days after they last played tomorrow night at 7:30, taking on LA in game one at Paycom Center. So we'll see if the lessons have been learned and if this team has risen through the ranks of what goes on to prepare for a series with only simulation and practice settings. Here's Shai Gilgeous-Alexander on this week between series.
2: Stay in the gym, stay connected as a group. We practice pretty much every day, so that'll help. Just keeping our cardio and keeping our rhythm. I expect things to be a little bit stagnant just because we haven't played a game in a week. But that's how things usually are. We should have no problem playing through that, though.
0: I certainly believe that, and I think with Shai in the lead role, and this team as hungry as it is to get back at it against the Lakers, I suspect they'll play really well in this series. And when you look at the regular season, some of the bones of what went on in those games, the Thunder led from the jump in all four after a quarter were in front in each of those four games, scored no fewer than 65 in the opening half in any of those four games, en route to sweeping the series and sweeping the series dominantly. Now, the Laker defense, better against the Rockets in round one than it had been in the regular season, only the 19th ranked defense in the NBA, a defense that at times was really exploited by more athletic, ball-moving, defensive, suffocating teams that could get out in transition with early offense against a bit of an aging, less than overly athletic Laker team. And that would be the Thunder's game plan in this series, no question. But when the Thunder are on the defensive side of the ball against LeBron James, Austin Reeves and company, what will be important there?
1: Yeah, I mean, it's every level of the defense. It's certainly handling like pitch aheads. They throw it ahead really well. So getting back their point of attack guys are guys you have to commit resources to. They're rollers or threats at the rim and on the glass. And then, if you take away the guy with the ball and the roller, they can make pinpoint passes to the backside, and those guys can shoot. So, like any playoff team you play against, you're going to need to be really good in a lot of facets of the game to string together stops, and that's our challenge going against the Lakers.
0: LeBron's the all-time leading scorer in NBA history, both in the regular season and the playoffs. Rui Hachimura, number 5. In three-point accuracy during the regular season. Luke Kennard in a heightened role without Luka Doncic available to the Lakers, number 1 in three-point accuracy. DeAndre Ayton, who certainly finishes around the rim well. Thunder really thwarted him as they had Isaiah Hartenstein, Jay Will, and Chet Holmgren for all four games head-to-head against the Lakers. Really, Ayton was not much of a factor head-to-head against OKC. Has been in the playoffs, averaging a near 12-point, 11-rebound, double-double, shooting the ball well. He was number 2 in field goal accuracy during the regular season. And the Lakers, the best shooting team in the NBA during the regular season. Big part of the reason they won 53 games overall. They've got point-of-attack attackers in Marcus Smart, Luke Kennard, LeBron James, Austin Reeves. So that puts a bit of an onus on an opposing team's defense to stay intact. Here's SGA on that factor in the series.
2: It's the hardest to guard just because, like, everybody's live. Everybody's playing. Nobody's predictable out there. Like you said, like, they have guys that are playing, obviously, a new role for them, but they're comfortable doing it. And they're NBA players this late into the season, so they're obviously really talented and can get the job done. We're going to have multiple efforts defensively. We're going to have to be locked in to make sure that we keep those guys out of their comfort zone. Tough task ahead. We take care of business.
0: Thunder held the Lakers under 100 three of the four games they played them head-to-head, and L.A. has kind of dissolved into, without Luka, an even slower team in terms of pace of play, given what we saw against the Rockets in round one. Thunder playing a bit more accelerated a tempo, averaging 122 a game in their round one sweep of the Phoenix Suns. Here's Shea again on his assessment of the Lakers and what will be important to get off on the right foot in game one tomorrow night.
2: Playing to our identity, they're playing really well right now, like, regardless of who's out there. They're well coached. Like, LeBron has been in this situation, this level of games, more than anybody in the history of the NBA. So, like, we don't take them lightly. To make it this far in the season, you could beat anybody at any given night. So, like, we know, like, going into this matchup, we got to take them seriously and we have to, like, put our best foot forward. That's what we've been focused on all week, like, just getting better, making sure that we are a better team at the end of this week than we were last week. I think we did so. So guess we'll get the answer tomorrow.
0: Thunder, really good job in layering with depth what they do at the point of attack defensively. Shea is part of that. I would say A.J. Mitchell, a growing part of that, really underrated still defensively at controlling and containing the point of attack by the opposing offense. You know the capacity that Lu Dort brings. The Thunder also have Cason Wallace, who to me is an all-defensive player of the season, led the league in steals and deflections during the regular season. Here's Cason on the challenges the Lakers pose.
3: Like you said, we've seen them a few times later in the season, so, you know, we got a good understanding of who they are, what they like to go to. So just being able to, you know, see their sets and go against them in practice, that'll help us in the game.
0: Saw the Lakers twice late in the season. The final game really was of no consequence. Thunder won it by 36 in L.A. The Lakers did not have Reeves, Luka, or LeBron in that game. I would say that was more a masquerade sort of scenario. The one game where both teams were healthiest was the third game they played head-to-head on April 2nd in Oklahoma City, and the Thunder came out roaring and dominated that game from start to finish. That was a game in which both Luka Doncic and Austin Reeves suffered injuries. Reeves is back. Luka is not yet back for the Lakers as they ready themselves for round two against the Thunder, the Western semifinals, game one tomorrow night at Paycom Center. We're joined now by Royce Young of the Thunder. Royce, it's been 8 days of rest for the Thunder before they lace them up again tomorrow night against the Lakers. Do you feel like they learned from the similar experience they had last season sweeping Memphis in round one, then waiting 10 days before they took on the Denver Nuggets to open the Western semifinals, a game in which they never caught full rhythm and wound up losing near the buzzer by two?
4: Yeah, I certainly would think so. Just based on, you know, the approach this team always takes, Matt, is to try to find ways to learn and grow from the experiences that they've had, apply the lessons there. And, you know, that game against Denver was a great example of it. In that, you know, the Thunder played well throughout that game, built a lead, and then, you know, as the game kind of wore on, to Denver's credit, they just didn't give up and kind of stole that one out from underneath the feet of the Thunder. So, you know, I think that that game itself was a great reminder of playing the full 48. Why, you know, conditioning matters. I think when you kind of have these off days that you're not playing, that you got to stay, you know, in good shape and be ready to lace them up and compete for the full 48 minutes. Because, you know, no matter who your opponent is, second round of the playoffs, the intensity is going to increase and the emotion increases. And so, you know, your adrenaline's pumping throughout the game. And sometimes enduring the kind of the ebbs and flows that are certain to come with a playoff game can be really challenging. So I would think that, you know, that's a big point of emphasis for this team going into this game, is to be as mentally prepared, but also physically prepared, to be in, you know, great conditioning and great shape as they get ready for, you know, what's going to be a really good test from the Lakers. I mean, the Lakers, you know, a lot of people are fixated on who who's available and who's not for the Lakers. But the Lakers played really well towards the end of the season, and they played really well in their series against Houston. They're an improving defensive team, and they've obviously got top-line talent. So it's going to be a good challenge.
0: Yeah, look, this Laker team had to outscore opponents during the regular season through the majority of it to have the 53 wins they did, but the defense got better down the stretch. It was rock solid against the Rockets in round one. Now, I don't know how much of that was Houston's dysfunction offensively, having
4: Yeah,
0: Kevin
4: true.
0: Durant only one game and he was subpar, or if that was the Lakers really locking in and doing what J.J. Redick asked of them. And oftentimes, Royce, that was changing defenses, went zone a lot against the Rockets. You expect to see the same against the Thunder? I kind of do.
4: Yeah, absolutely, I do. That was kind of the calling card of the Lakers. You mentioned the defensive improvement they had, is they really leaned heavily on zone throughout the second half of the season, even in the game that you mentioned just a second ago, Matt, where teams were kind of most healthiest. They came out of that game early on showing zone. So, I think that's certainly something to expect, I think, because just frankly put, the Lakers don't have necessarily the individual defenders to match up in a lot of different ways, but they J.J. Redick, to his credit, has done a great job kind of designing a scheme that can kind of withstand some of the personal individual deficiencies of some of the players. So, I think that zone will be something that they play, and I think that they'll throw different looks of zone. When a team starts to really rely heavily on zone, they don't want to throw it out the same way over the time, because that's one of the things that can be really difficult in playing a zone defense, is that an opposing offense gets comfortable in attacking it, and they it's such a similar look to it that you can find attacks to really find cracks in it. So, I suspect the Lakers will be a little more clever and a little bit more creative in trying to find different ways to design the zone, that where maybe half the possession is zone, half the possession is man, and so there will be a lot of different looks, I think, that they'll throw at OKC.
0: We have seen, even when teams prepare themselves for what the Thunder bring in terms of heating the ball up with their on-ball pressure, their athleticism, their length, their tenacity, their handsiness, their physicality, it doesn't seem to matter. Phoenix had a rough time protecting the ball in going out in round one and four straight. The Lakers really struggled to protect the ball in losing all four in the regular season to OKC. Is this a bad matchup from the Lakers standpoint in that regard, Royce? And if it is, how do they relieve some of that stress on their offense?
4: Yeah, it makes me think about what J.J. Redick said the other day when he was very complimentary of the Thunder, and he meant it certainly more as a compliment to the Thunder than a slight to the Rockets. But he kind of basically said that the Thunder's baseline is like the best the Rockets have to give on the defensive end, and that is kind of true. I mean, OKC has been the standard of the NBA in terms of defense for the last two seasons, and one of the best defensive teams for the last four seasons now. And it's not just in that they're well structured and that they're hard to score on, but they're so disruptive. They force turnovers. They create havoc and chaos for opposing offenses. They speed you up. They, just frustrate you in so many different ways. And I think one of the things, kind of matchup-wise, that you're pointing out, Matt, is that teams that don't have a lot of ball handling struggle against the Thunder. When you don't have people that you can kind of comfortably put the ball in their hands, and let them kind of absorb some of the defensive pressure the Thunder are going to throw at you, that's when eventually, over the 48 minutes, there's going to be a period of time, whether it's 4 minutes or 6 minutes, where you see that kind of tidal wave where OKC just kind of overwhelms you. And a lot of that is it generates because of the fatigue, I think, that comes from teams that don't have a depth of ball handling. And so, the Lakers, while Austin Reaves is back, and I'm sure he'll shoulder a lot of that, LeBron is not necessarily the primary ball handler that he used to be. I'm sure he'll probably step up his role in that, and that would probably be a little bit of the counter that we're talking about here, is to maybe put the ball in LeBron's hands a little bit more, play him in the mid post kind of. Because that's what Denver did really well, and that's why Denver was such a challenge for OKC, is they could just kind of stuff the ball in Nikola Jokic's hands for a lot of the possession, and he takes care of it. So maybe that's somewhat of the counter, is to kind of play LeBron in a Jokic type of role.
0: From the Thunder standpoint, offensively, Royce, I think what was somewhat minimized in the national narrative around them sweeping the Suns is how efficient they were offensively against a top 10 defense throughout the course of the regular season. I thought the Thunder found ways to beat the Suns resourcefully, even when Phoenix began to generate some traction offensively. OKC had offensive answers throughout the course of that series. The Lakers not known as a good man-to-man defense, but because they gimmick
4: right.
0: and they've got veterans on their roster, they find a way to cobble together 53 wins and get now to the Western semifinals. How important will it be for the Thunder, as you view this series, to make perimeter shots? There's no doubt the Lakers will try to close the lane down against the Thunder, as they did against the Rockets in round one.
4: Yeah, I think that's going to be probably a big part of the strategy. And, you know, again, I think that opposing teams have been scratching their heads and kind of trying to come up with something to counteract the Thunder for a while. And, you know, whether it's, you know, daring them, OKC to consistently make shots or not, you know, there's different ways that I think teams are just kind of desperate to slow down the Thunder. But, you know, I do think that that'll be probably part of the strategy to a degree. You know, you mentioned it. Phoenix was a top 10 defense all season long. They were a top 5 defense when it came to half court defense. And yep. OKC finished that series, Matt. I mean, number 1 in the league in the playoffs in points per 100 possessions. You know, I think it was like 126 points per 100 possessions, which is even better than Thunder were in the regular season. And so to me, that was a huge positive thing coming out of the Phoenix series, is how good OKC's offense looked and played against a really quality defense. Because if we rewind back to last postseason, that while the Thunder won the championship, which is awesome, OKC's offense really wasn't as good in the postseason as it was in the regular season. Now, that's to be expected. Teams scheme you, they dial in on what your stuff is, and they make it harder for you. The game naturally slows down. But the Thunder, I think, kind of, you know, the offense kind of ground to a halt at times. The ball got sticky. And I think the Thunder kind of had to labor through some offensive possessions, and the shooting wasn't necessarily all that great in the postseason. But coming out of the Phoenix series, I think that there's some positive trends there, that the Thunder looked like a better offensive team this postseason so far. And, you know, shooting volatility always plays into this, and the Thunder shot the ball pretty well against the Suns, which, you know, really can kind of help some of those offensive numbers.
0: Great stuff as always, Royce. Thank you so much. Look forward to seeing how this thing unfolds from here. Game one tomorrow night. It feels like we've been off for a month, not just the 8 days yeah. that have elapsed since now, between now and when the first round concluded. Thank you so much for your time tonight.
4: All right, you bet, Matt.
0: Royce Young of the Thunder with us. I'm very curious in this series to see, do the Lakers try to slow this thing down and really minimize the number of possessions, recognizing they're a hefty underdog, or do they feel like they've got to pick their and run when they can? Really good hit-ahead passing team. LeBron was second in the NBA at 41 in fast break points scored this season, which tells you, allow him to get ahead of steam, and he's going to feel his oats a little bit. Thunder want to make certain they get back in transition, force the Lakers to earn their points in this series, because I'm not sure they can do that with high-level execution against the Thunder defense when it's set. Fascinating series, no doubt. Hefty names, a lot of storylines feeding into this series. Thunder facing the Lakers for the third time since moving to Oklahoma City in the playoffs. They faced the Lakers the first time they made the playoffs. That was in 2009 when L.A. was the reigning champion, and the Lakers survived the Thunder, the young Thunder then, in 6 games, 4 victories to 2, went on to repeat as champions. Then they collided again in 2012 in the second round. OKC won that series handily, 4-1, and went on to win the West and compete in their first NBA Finals against Miami back in 2012. Really, the other side of this equation, from Lakers radio analyst, longtime NBA player Michael Thompson. Michael will join us next as we continue on the Thunder Full Court Press on the radio home for Thunder Basketball, 98.1 FM, WWLS, the sports animal.
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17: You know, I watched a video the other day about kids getting landlines at home. We haven't had a landline in my house in I can't even tell you how long. But seeing these parents about my age being teleported back to their own childhoods, a simpler time before screens, was really powerful. And as for the kids, they sat and had conversations with their grandparents without multitasking or being distracted by a screen. I thought this was a great way to have kids stay in touch with family members and friends without getting sucked into the smartphone era too young. Of course, you need other people close by to hop on board as well if this is something that's going to work. Perhaps most important, I realized, these relics can be a great conversation starter with your children. You can talk about what it really means to be connected in this day and age. Things have changed a lot. I'm Dr. Sanjay Gupta, helping you live a better life.
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0: analyst on the radio side for the Lakers. 53-29, Michael, the Laker regular season record, the four seed, and did a great job undermanned to really show the way the entirety of that first round series against the Rockets, and did it with defense. I thought J.J. Redick comprised some really stout defensive schemes, and the Rockets really never fully solved those. How might that lead them into this series against the Thunder team that I'm guessing they'll try to close the lane down on the same way they did the Rockets in round one?
1: Yeah, you must be in the coaches' meetings, Matt. I like that strategy. That's exactly what the Lakers have to do. Basically, if I was J.J. Redick and the coaching staff, I would be planning to take the ball out of Shea's hands every chance I get, every possession, double-team him. I don't care if he's 25, 28 feet away from the basket. Send a double-team and get the ball out of his hands. Now, I know, especially with Jalen Williams not in the lineup, make somebody else beat you. Don't let Shea Gilgeous-Alexander just pick apart your defense, get to the line, get into the mid-range, knock down those automatic jump shots of his. So you can't maybe double-team him every possession, but double-team him 80-85% of the time to get the ball out of his hands to make Lou Dort or Alex Caruso or Chet Holmgren be the playmaker.
0: Michael, as you looked at that Rocket team in round one, and they were without Kevin Durant, who was their primary high usage guy, a guy they had to have score a ton on a team that was really uneven offensively all season, little different deal than the Thunder, who show some balance offensively, can score inside, have the ability to knock down shots from mid and long range. How much more of a challenge is this for the Laker defensive structure, in your mind, in the second round?
1: Oh, are you kidding me, man? We were in undergrad school against the Rockets. Now we're in grad school because you're talking about
0: good way to put
1: a
0: it.
1: Team that, this is the best team I've seen in the league since the 18-19 Warriors with Kevin Durant. There's no weakness on this team. They can shoot, they can defend, they can rebound. They're smart, they're well coached. So you have to be perfect or close to perfect for four games to try to beat this team because they're so deep, so flexible, so versatile, so athletic and smart. But you're right. They have so many weapons to throw at you off the bench in the starting lineup, even without Jalen Williams. And he'll eventually come back, I imagine, in this series. And that just makes them even doubly tough. So the Lakers are going to have to bring extra special defense. I mean, they got to defend like they're the Detroit Bad Boy Pistons every game to keep themselves in this series. That's how good and how well-balanced the Thunder are.
0: Michael, during the regular season series, and I don't think there are a lot of corollaries because personnel was different in different settings in all four games, and neither team was completely healthy in any of the four, but the Thunder found ways to disrupt the Laker offense in three of those four games by forcing a high number of turnovers that translated to easy opportunities on the offensive side of the ball. What can the Lakers do to better economize their possessions and not cough it up as often as they did in the regular season?
1: Man, they got to be careful. They got to treat the ball like it's a newborn baby. They got to take care of it. Because you're right, the Thunder get into the passing lanes. They have active hands. They've got good feet. They move well. So the Lakers have to move the ball really well. Move the ball and bodies. You can't just rely on going one-on-one because the Thunder know how to help defense and how to recover. So you must have good ball movement to make the defense have to adjust and scramble around to get good shots. Because if you just try to isolate and play two-man game against this Thunder team, they're too well disciplined on defense. They're not, and they find so many different ways to attack you on defense. So you have to move the ball and take very good, basically have no more than 10 turnovers a game.
0: How important in your mind as a guy that played the pivot, played it exceptionally well on both sides of the ball, is a guy like DeAndre Ayton in this series? Played well against the Rockets, brought consistency, did a great job negating Houston's advantage on the glass at times to put the Lakers in the driver's seat in that series. Do they need some consistency from him in this series against the Thunder inside?
1: Oh, no question about it, man. DeAndre's got a man up. He's got to take his game to another level playing against Hartenstein and Chet Holmgren and the other Jalen Williams because the Thunder are deep and good inside, so DeAndre has to be a demon on the glass and be able to protect the rim and just take his game to an all-star level that I know he's capable of. So we've seen him do it before. So, you know, he doesn't need to score 30 points a game, but he needs to be at least 18 to 20 points a game and about 15 to 20 rebounds and challenge a lot of shots around the rim. He has got to play like an all-star center in this series.
0: What have you seen from J.J. Redick's growth as a head coach now in his second season? Because to me, he was a massive difference in that first round. He really outcoached Ime Udoka, especially with his defensive schemes. What are you seeing in his evolution and development?
1: Well, J.J. always had coaching abilities, even when he was a player. You can tell he was a smart player, went to Duke. He understood the game, was a heady, high basketball IQ type player. So you knew he'll be able to transition into the coaching realm really easy. And he also has a very good staff. Of course, you guys all know Scotty Brooks and, of course, Nate McMillan. These guys have been head coaches in this league and successful head coaches. So his staff is very well put together. Greg St. Jean is a budding young future head coach in this game because he's so smart and innovative with his offense. So JJ's got a great staff, and JJ's made some great strides as a head coach. He knows when to challenge plays, knows when to go after referees, knows what strategies to draw up after timeout to opportunity. So he's really grown a lot as a coach. But he's always – that didn't surprise me because he always had that kind of a Pat Riley type of approach to the game where he understood the game. He knew that would transition into the coaching world.
0: Michael Thompson, the radio analyst with the Lakers, joining us in advance of Game 1 of the best-of-seven Western semifinal series. Gets underway tomorrow night in Oklahoma City. Thunder and Lakers for the third time going head-to-head in a best-of-seven playoff series. They've split the previous two. This somewhat the rubber match as the Thunder are heavily favored as the defending champs to take on the Lakers, a four seed going in tomorrow night. Michael, the big question for the Lakers is do they get Luka Doncic back at any point in this series? If so, what would your best guess be coming back from that grade two hamstring strain?
1: Yeah, it's kind of the same question for Oklahoma City. When are you guys going to get Jalen Williams back? So, yeah, two All-NBA players are going to be missing, and both teams need them desperately. Of course, you guys seem to be able to survive very well without Jalen for a lot of games, but you're right, we got to get Luka back. If we're going to win this series, we need Luka. When will he be back? Obviously not in these two games here. If we can stretch this out to six or seven games, maybe by then, but we're not counting on him to be here. But still, you know, the Lakers will just have to find a way to survive without him. At least we got Austin Reeves back, and he'll be back to his normal level of play when this series starts. But, yeah, we're desperately missing Luka Doncic as much as you guys are missing Jalen Williams. But you guys do a better job surviving without your stars because you're so deep.
0: Who are the key players in your mind to be consistent for the Lakers in this series, Michael, to keep them competing at a high level? I know that Luke Kennard and Marcus Smart both played lights out at the beginning of the Houston series, both tailed off a little bit on the offensive end as the series wore on. Are there any guys that jump out to you that you feel like absolutely must really support LeBron and Austin Reeves in carrying the mail for this team through this series?
1: Well, we've already talked about DeAndre Ayton, but you mentioned three guys already. Luke Kennard, Marcus Smart, and Rui Hachimura. Rui's really been shooting the ball well. Luke was shooting the ball well. He sort of tailed off the last couple of games, but he's got to get back to that consistent outside stroke he had in games one and two. And, of course, Marcus Smart with his grit and grind, the way that Lou Dort plays. So those three guys, Rui, Luke Kennard, and Marcus Smart, take their game to another level, which they're going to have to do against this team. Then we got a chance.
0: Is Smart the guy that draws the assignment of Shea when the Lakers are man-to-man?
1: Yeah, I would imagine so. He's our best perimeter defender, so I'm sure he'll be up to that challenge. Shea is just he's like Luka Doncic, man. There's nothing you can do with that guy. He's just so smooth. He plays at his own pace, such a good shooter, good scorer, so creative. All you can do is try to make it as difficult as possible with him and send a second defender in his area as much as possible just to get the ball out of his hands. Marcus is going to need a lot of help because Shea and Luka and Kevin Durant are the most unstoppable one-on-one players in the game, along with Steph Curry when they're at the top of their game.
0: I would ask you to be objective. I know that's a challenge for you. How do you see this series going, Michael, given what you know about the game, having played it? You've seen a ton of playoff basketball. What sways this thing one way or the other in your mind?
1: Well, I see a Lakers in a sweep, but then I woke up.
0: And there you go.
1: That's what I was dreaming, but how that series is going, obviously you guys are favorites. I can see this going to six to seven games. The Lakers having to struggle to win every game, especially at home. Even at home, every game, especially at home, has to be close. We have to give ourselves a chance. But you guys are just so good here in Oklahoma City. But I can see it going six games, seven games. And obviously, if the Lakers win, it's an upset. But everybody's expecting you guys to win. And I think the Thunder should be favored in this series, but if the Lakers could somehow pull off a miracle, it wouldn't shock me, but obviously it's going to be the Lakers have to play at their best they've ever played since the days of Kobe and Shaq to win this series.
0: I'm going to kind of tap into your knowledge of the league in general. The other series, San Antonio and Minnesota in the West, Anthony Edwards surprisingly is playing game one tonight. I'm not sure he'll be close to the Edwards we're accustomed to with explosiveness, given the knee injury he suffered midway through that win in round one against Denver, a surprise. I like Minnesota in this matchup, Michael, because of the physicality they bring. They have good depth. Edwards, if he is close to his game, They beat this team 2 of 3 in the regular season. I just still, and it's not disparaging of the Spurs at all, I wonder when they're truly challenged by a veteran team, a team that has legitimacy to them, not Portland, a team that has legitimacy to them in the playoffs, will they respond the same way? How do you see this series going in the other Western semi?
1: It all depends on Wembanyama. Obviously, DeSumo is he's got a sore leg. Obviously, DiVincenzo is not playing, so that's two guys they won't have in game one, I believe, and they desperately need those two guys. But San Antonio could win this series, and you're right, it's going to be physical. Minnesota should be physical with them, but it's up to Wemby. He has to play 40 minutes, and obviously stay out of foul trouble, but he has to be on the floor for 40 minutes, because even when his presence is on the floor, it opens up the game for the rest of them. Mitch Johnson can't be thinking, well, we're going to play Wemby 32, 34 minutes. No, this is the playoffs now, the semifinals in the West. I know he's kind of fragile looking, but he's got to find a way to stay on the floor for 40 minutes. He's got to find some kind of endurance to stay out there for 40 minutes. That's the only way they're going to get by Minnesota, because if he's on the floor on the defense and the offensive end, it changes everything for the Spurs.
0: If you had to defend him, you'd just be as physical as possible with him, wouldn't you?
1: Yeah, I always think about that when I'm playing. I watch him play, and I say, you know, he likes to post up far away from the – or catch the ball far away from the basket. Now, you're not going to stop his three-point shooting. You're not going to block that. You just have to hope he misses that. But I'm 6'9", so I would be a quicker foot than he is. And I would try to – when he puts the ball down, I'm going to try to get in his way to get him off balance, because if you let him get downhill, get a half a step on you, he's got you at his mercy on his shoulder or on his hip. He's just going to dunk on you. So I would just try to get in his way, because I'd be quicker than him and keep him from driving to the basket. And if he's going to elevate over the top of me, and I'll just have to live with that. But I'm not going to try. I'm going to try my best not to let him get to the basket.
0: In the East, how dangerous in your mind is Philly if Embiid is upright and able to play this series against the Knicks?
1: That's the key. Embiid, he has to play. Shaq always says it. He's got to be a beast in the paint. Stop being 25 feet from the basket shooting threes. He can get Mitchell Robinson and Karl Anthony Towns in foul trouble if he just puts a foot in the paint and just pulls his way to the basket. He's unstoppable when he's around the basket. So he has to put his team on his back and say, I'm going to be Hakeem Olajuwon. I'm going to be Shaq in the paint. That's the only way the Sixers are going to win this series.
0: And it seems like everyone's overlooking the other semi, feeling like maybe the winner of the Knicks-Sixers wins the East. Do you see Detroit or Cleveland mounting a challenge, whichever survives and gets to the Eastern Final?
1: I expect Cleveland to beat Detroit because Cleveland has better shooters. Detroit somehow got by Orlando because Orlando fell apart. But it's going to come down to shooting in that next series. Both teams are really strong defensively, but the Cavs have better shooting all up and down the roster. So I expect them to beat Detroit.
0: Michael, great to have you with us. Thank you so much for your time tonight. Look forward to seeing you in the building tomorrow night, and we'll chat more then, as we always do, with these two teams collide. You and John are two of my favorites in the league on the other side of the equation.
1: Thank you, Matt. It's a pleasure and honor to be here. I love Oklahoma City, love the fans here, and you guys have so much to be. Heck, you got your first championship ring last year. I think if this team stays healthy, the way you guys are built, you may catch Chick Hearn and all the rings he got.
0: I don't know. Well, that would be a dream, no doubt. Michael, thanks again. I really appreciate it. All right. Michael Thompson joining us. He and John Ireland, they're just quality people. I mean, you can tell and know the game inside out. It's always a joy and a pleasure to hang out with them. Can't say I have the same affinity for the team that they call, but hey, that's part of the deal, right? We'll see what goes on in this series. And I was really captivated by J.J. Redick's first address to the media and talking this series up and saying the Thunder are so disruptive defensively, as Royce shed light on. And it's true. He basically said that at their optimum, Houston is at the baseline of what the Thunder are defensively. That's reality. And J.J. recognizes it and knows it. But he also said, it's amazing to me how physical they are, how handsy they are, how disruptive they are defensively, and yet they never foul. Well, during the regular season, the Lakers won one specific area against the Thunder, and that was foul shots attempted, as they did against virtually every team they played during the regular season. The Lakers were plus 467 in foul shots attempted. That just goes with the territory when you face the Lakers. Now, a big part of that is Luka. Luka draws a ton of fouls, as does Shea. Luka's not available. And in the series against the Rockets, it was more level in terms of free throws attempted for both teams. I'll be curious to see the way the whistle goes in this series in terms of determining what's allowed, what isn't. Both teams will try and establish a physical tone from the outset, and the Lakers have played better defense to get where they are, the 4 seed in the West, in general, as the season wore on. They started the season strong, started 14-5, finished the season strong. They were 19-5, their final 24 in the regular season, and won the season series, I should say the round one series against Houston, 4-2. They have had ample time to prepare for round two. Unlike, I feel like, the Phoenix Suns going from a play-in win on a Friday night into game one against the Thunder midday, early afternoon on Sunday, about a 36-hour turnaround. They appeared mentally and physically fatigued in that first game. The Thunder just boat raced them, won by 35. I don't think that'll be the case from the Lakers' standpoint. I do think as this series goes on, though, folks, every other day is not advantageous to the Lakers, especially LeBron James at age 41. And without the ball handling and the playmaking and the shot making of Luka Doncic, I think eventually that catches up with the Lakers in this series. The Thunder, you know, will be relentless with the depth and the defensive tenacity they bring. And again, they're the best offense in the NBA thus far in the playoffs in terms of efficiency and scoring, averaging more than 122 a game against the Suns in sweeping them in round one. Thunderbird Casino brings you the Thunder Full Court Press tonight. Come for fun, play to win. Thunderbird Casino, Norman off of Highway 9 and in Shawnee as well. PlayThunderbird.com. Back to put the wraps on this edition of the Thunder Full Court Press after this final timeout. 98.1 FM WWLS, a sports animal.
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3: 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We are grateful for their sponsorship, and you should enjoy what they have to offer at Thunderbird in both Norman and Shawnee. Well, elsewhere in the NBA, it's not all about the playoff teams. There are some other things going on, and the Orlando Magic decided today that after five seasons, Jamal Mosley probably isn't the answer to advance that team forward as they squandered massive leads in both games six. Well, I should say game six at home, up 26 at the break. Complete collapse in the second half that opened the door to a game seven for the Detroit Pistons at home as the one seed. They took care of business yesterday decisively as Orlando was in that game until the latter stages of the second quarter. Then they collapsed again in the second half, and really it wasn't close as Orlando was put away by 22. And today, Mosley was fired by the Magic. The name that's swirling in speculation, Billy Donovan, for five seasons the Thunder's head coach, preceding Mark Daigneault here. Donovan, you may recall, in 2007, had accepted verbally the Orlando Magic offer to become their head coach. He was at the University of Florida, slept on it for a day or two, and then completely turned around and went back to the University of Florida, shunning the Magic. I've got to believe bygones are bygones, and Donovan appears as though he's primed to head back to a state that he was an absolute prince in, helping the Gators win back-to-back NCAA titles collegiately at the University of Florida. Seems like he might have the experience and the acumen that moves the Magic forward from here. That's going to be a story to watch here in the next number of weeks as that coaching vacancy is open and Donovan is extracting himself from the Chicago Bulls and is available as a free agent head coach in the NBA. We want to thank Preston Poole, our producer tonight. Also thanks to our guests, Royce Young of the Thunder, Michael Thompson, the Lakers radio analyst, joining us. Preview the upcoming Thunder matchup in the Western semifinals with the Lakers beginning tomorrow night at 7:30 at Paycom Center with game one. Thunder heavily favored. They're the one seed. The Lakers the four seed. LeBron has never been the level underdog he is entering this series in his career, which has lasted 23 seasons now at age 41. Has never been the size underdog that the Lakers are in game one of that series at about 15 and a half points as an underdog. So there's intrigue around. Can the Lakers mount an underdog contingency against the Thunder to fight them through the course of the series and make it interesting? We'll see, beginning with game one tomorrow night at 7:30. That means the Thunder forecast underway at 6 here on the flagship station. Until then, thanks to you for listening tonight. This is Matt Pinto. Have a great night.
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3: Of 9 from the field, OG Anunoby has 9 points with 3 of 3 from the field. Carl Anthony Towns with 5 for New York, shooting 65% from the field. Been a struggle for the Sixers so far tonight, just 36% from the floor. Joel Embiid with 8 along with a rebound. He's just 1 of 6 from the field. Tyrese Maxey held the 4 in the first half, still looking for his first field goal. Play-by-play here on ESPN Radio and the ESPN app. In the West, Spurs T-Wolves begin their series tonight. Anthony Edwards will make his return just 9 days after suffering a bone bruise on his knee in Game 4 of Round 1 against the Nuggets. Ayo Dosunmu ruled out with a calf injury. In the NHL, Game 2 in Carolina, the Canes and the Flyers. It's 2-1 Philadelphia at the end of 2 periods. Philly jumping out to a 2-0 lead with a pair of goals in the first. Jamie Drysdale and Sean Couturier. Nikolai Ehlers answering on the power play in the first. No goals in the second. The game on ESPN-TV.
4: Hey, it's Evan Cohen. Coming up Tuesday, we'll react to 2 Game 1s and look ahead to the Lakers and Thunder. Can LeBron, without Luka, do enough to make the Thunder sweat this series? It's on Sportsmanlike, 6 a.m. Eastern, right here on ESPN Radio, ESPN2, and ESPNU.

0: that age. But Connor Griffin didn't just play last Friday. He put on a show, crushing his first career home run. He became the fourth player in MLB history to homer on his birthday at age 20 or younger, joining Aramis Ramirez in 1998, Buddy Lewis in 1936, and Fred Carroll in 1884. But none of those other homers were of the first career variety like Griffin's. He became the 25th player in history to hit his first career home run on his birthday and the youngest of the group. Griffin finished the day with three hits, becoming the youngest player since at least 1900 with three hits in a game on his birthday.
1: And my thanks today to Alden Gonzalez, to Sarah Langs, and to Kevin Gossman.
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8: Coming up on SportsCenter All Night. The Knicks and Sixers begin their round two matchup in the Mecca.
9: Sixers go back in front by one. Brunson lights the candle from three and knocks home another. He is red hot down the stretch of the first quarter.
8: A Cy Young winner is headed to the injured list.
10: It's not UCL surgery. It's not shoulder surgery. It's pretty simple arthroscopic surgery that'll keep him out for somewhere in the range of 2 to 3 months.
8: Wemby and the Spurs face off against the Wolves for a second round battle out west.
11: Victor will put it to the floor, attacking Gobert. Victor goes up, right hand off the glass for two. First points in the game along to Victor Wembanyama.
8: Plus, the Canes look to take control of their series against the Flyers.
11: Blake with it, sent across, they score! A power play goal! And Nikolai Ehlers gets on the board!
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2: 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We may recall from history class that final attack at the Battle of the Alamo came as a bit of a surprise, resulted in a loss in San Antonio. That brings us to Monday, game one in San Antonio for Spurs Timberwolves, and
12: this just in, Anthony Edwards has received medical clearance and is expected to play tonight in game one against the San Antonio Spurs. He's been pushing and really planning on trying to give this a go in game one. He's made unforeseen progress in the last 24 hours.
2: And yes, Anthony Edwards does make it onto the court.
13: Here is Anthony Edwards to the baseline. Has not taken a shot so far. Used up the dribble. Pivots now, a tough ball away. Oh, he swishes it. How about that? Anthony Edwards, welcome back. 9 days to recover from a hyperextension of your left knee. Nas Reed able to swipe it away.
14: Oh, man.
13: Timberwolves get another block. Here's Zan on the move. Stop and pop. Right angle three on the way. Oh, drops it in again. Five straight for Ant. He's parking in Keldon Johnson. He's looking toward the Spurs bench.
14: He looks better now than he did at the start of the Denver series. He's right, not going. Limping at all.
13: Wolves working right to left in the association whites. Here's Ant. Stop and pop three after the pump fake, and he strains it. That's another made three for Anthony Edwards. And again, every three feels so large in this game because it's so low scoring.
6: Anthony Edwards, 25 minutes off the bench for the Timberwolves. Game was tight throughout, single digits the entire way. Neither team getting out in front by double digits. And in the waning moments,
13: 55 seconds left to play, and the Wolves up by four. Randall against Vassell, top of the key, spin move in the paint, runs it up, off glass, and hits it. What a shot by Julius Randall. 19 points, 10 rebounds. Wolves by six with under 50 seconds to play. Randall with five to shoot against Vassell. Mid-range jumper off the back iron, no. Harper the rebound. They get it to Wemby. Back to Harper. 3 seconds left, now with two. Ciampini moves to his left, fires a three at the buzzer. It's off the front rim, no good. The ball game is over. The Timberwolves have stolen game one in San Antonio, 104-102. They survive a furious finish by the Spurs, and the Timberwolves are up one game to none in this best of seven Western Conference semifinal matchup. Steal game one by the skin of their teeth.
14: My heart is beating right now for what this means.
6: KFAN Sports Radio, Wolves get the win. But in the loss, a playoff record for Victor Wembanyama.
15: Edwards splits through the defense, blocked by Wembanyama. A new playoff record, 11. Castle leaking out to Fox, lays it up for two. Timeout, Minnesota.
6: WOAI with that call comes on the short end for the Spurs, but Victor Wembanyama, 11 points, 15 rebounds, and he finishes with 12 blocks, NBA playoff record. First career playoff triple-double for Victor Wembanyama at just over 22 years old. Youngest player in Spurs history with a playoff triple-double. But 5 of 17 shooting from the floor, 0 for 8 from three-point range, and the Spurs wind up losing by 2. Timberwolves close as a 10.5-point underdog. They get the win in San Antonio. Anthony Edwards, 18 points off the bench, 8 of 13 shooting, and he spoke with NBC Peacock.
16: And what a finish in this one. Take me through that last sequence.
17: Oh, man, I made so many mistakes at the end of the game. I'm disappointed in myself.
16: How can you be disappointed? We didn't even expect to see you out here tonight. How important was it for you to be available for your guys in game one?
17: For me, man, 75% of the game for me is my mind. My mind got to be where it needs to be. And in the last 2 minutes of the game, it wasn't. I gave up two offensive rebounds, turned the ball over. Yeah, I'll be better.
16: Something about this group, backs against the wall, you guys are injured, heavy underdogs here tonight, and you prevail. What is it about that underdog role you guys relish?
17: We just want to win ball games. That's all we want to do as a group. No matter who night it is, we don't care. We want to embrace each other. We got number love for each other. We want to see all of each other succeed.
16: It wasn't just about you tonight, obviously, Amp, but about your team. What did you learn about your guys' group this evening?
17: Our resilience. That's what we got.
16: This series feels like it's going to be a fight all the way through. How would you define what this series is projected to be?
17: We just got to keep stay locked in on the game plan, especially myself, man. I can't give up two offensive rebounds to Ciampini. I may not be as athletic as I usually am, but I got to be able to box out and make those small plays to win the big-time game.
16: Anthony, congratulations.
17: Thank you.
6: Anthony Edwards, first game since hyperextending his left knee, missed the two previous playoff games, returned for game one against the Spurs, and the Timberwolves win in San Antonio, 104-102. Spurs had a shot at the end, but it falls short. Julian Ciampini missing the potential game-winning three as time expired.
18: Felt pretty solid. Yeah, that's all I got for it. Felt pretty solid. Missed a shot. On to the next.
6: And the Spurs wind up with their first series opening loss at home since the Western Conference semifinals against the Rockets in 2017. Spurs coach Mitch Johnson.
19: Yeah, he just did a good job, obviously, with the sense of urgency. We were down. We were trying to play quick because it was a math problem at some point in terms of possessions and time left and what the score was. And he had some great multiple efforts there to keep us in the game. We got some good looks, missed them. And offensive rebounds has been an emphasis for us all year, but especially in those situations, you got to crash. And then on the last play, we got a rebound, and it felt like they weren't organized, and there was enough time for us to push the ball and get a look, and we didn't push it right away. So it got to be that death knock time where you got to call a timeout or not. I thought Dylan did a good job pushing the ball, kicked it ahead of Julian. Julian had a flyby, got a three-pointer in rhythm. I had no problem with the shot. That was a great shot. I hope he shoots it every time.
6: Spurs' second loss this postseason. Both have been by three or fewer. ESPN analyst Danny Green.
20: He just wasn't having a great game. He wasn't in rhythm. His offensive shooting from three and from two was not there. you got a good look. You know, Sean Penny got them the position that they were in by rebounding, getting offensive rebounds, second chance points, putbacks. One of your better shooters. He shot it pretty well tonight, too. So if you can go and not have the defense set, that's your best bet. And that's kind of what I've been taught since I was a youngster, being in that San Antonio Spurs system. And I trust those instincts. So, you know, they got the shot they wanted. It shouldn't come down to the last shot. You know, they lacked the sense of urgency till the end of the game and tried to win it in the last 2 minutes. And that shows their youth and inexperience and immaturity.
21: Is there a value of any kind for San Antonio in losing this game for this relatively, not relatively, this brand new playoff team that hasn't played in many of these games to get punched square in the mouth and realize now we're in deep water? Is there value in that if I'm trying to paint a sunny picture for Spurs fans?
20: Absolutely. I mean, you learn your biggest lessons in your failures and losses, right? This is a big loss. This is a lesson. This is hopefully it's a wake-up call. They get, you know, a little light of fire under them to have a sense of urgency. Like, you played really good basketball the last couple minutes and spurts. If you can do that for 48 minutes, and obviously they'll shoot better. They shot 28% from a three, and this is a make or miss league. And it looks like the theme of most teams that lose shoot 20% from three and other team doesn't. But you can't settle. You got to find ways to get the basket. You have the biggest guy on the floor. Like you said, he's 7'8", 7'9", has the length and things. You can't stop him. And they have guards that are explosive. And of course, there was some foul trouble with Castle, but they have the tools to get it done, regardless if they shoot well or not.
6: Victor Wembanyama did not shoot well in game one, 5 of 17, 29% from the floor, lowest shooting percentage, and most missed attempts in any playoff game in his career. Wembanyama 0 for 8 on three-point range, most misses without a make by a player in Spurs postseason history. The Timberwolves come in, take game one on the road, game two Wednesday. You'll see it on ESPN, 9:30 Eastern Time. SportsCenter all night, ESPN Radio to the East, and the series opener between the Knicks and Sixers. Not nearly as close as what we saw in the West on Monday.
9: 7:10 to go, third quarter. Karl Anthony Towns spots for three and hits, and the Knick route continues. The Cat triple puts him up 30. 7 minutes to go, third quarter. All Knicks in game one. McBride over to Bridges. Pulls for three. Hits another one. The 13th Knicks triple. 96-65 New York.
22: This record may be decided by who has the ball last, Kesty.
9: Landry Shamet with a triple. 40-point game. 135-95 New York. All Knicks here in game one.
6: Mark Hashishur here on ESPN Radio. Knicks wind up winning by 39. 137 to 98, third straight win by at least 25. They shot 63% from the floor, their best in a playoff game since field goal percentage was recorded starting in the mid-50s. Knicks win game one of the series. Starters didn't even play in the first quarter, the fourth quarter. First team whose starters did not play in the fourth quarter of consecutive playoff games since at least 1998. Jalen Brunson, 35 points, 27 of them in the first half. Karl Anthony Towns finished with 17 points in 20 minutes.
23: I just thought we did a great job of coming out with energy, executing, and we just did a good job of just executing our game plan. So it's a team effort. Great night for us, but we got to regroup and be ready for the next game.
24: The last four games of the Atlanta series, I mean, if somebody gets a double-double, I think that's incredible. Your last four games against Atlanta, you had two double-doubles and two triple-doubles.
23: Yes.
24: What got into you those final four games?
23: Change of philosophy, and I think that the team's done a great job of trusting me and putting the ball in my hands to quarterback the offense, and I just wanted to repay their trust. So I'm happy that I've been able to impact winning, but it's all a team effort. You know, as you know, you said about the double-doubles, but turning into triple-doubles, that doesn't happen unless you have amazing teammates that are executing on those passes. So shout out to my teammates doing the work.
9: Indeed, a fourth straight game with at least six assists. That's the longest streak in your NBA career, regular season or postseason. Mm-hmm. What'd you guys do defensively against Joel Embiid? I know he was getting into foul trouble early. How are you able to keep him from getting
23: up? I mean, well, you know, he's a great player, and he has a knack for getting to the free throw line, but also everyone talks about the free throws. We all know what he could do when he's shooting the ball regularly. So you just try your best to make it as difficult as possible on a great player like that. I have a ton of respect for his game and what he's done. So just trying to go up there and meet the challenge.
24: I know it's difficult. It's NBA, and you never assume anything, but So many people were looking forward to you guys playing the Celtics. They thought that's what it was going to be. Was it a little strange, even watching as well as Philadelphia played those last couple games, a little bit of a surprise that you end up hosting game one and it's against Philadelphia?
23: Nothing surprises me in the NBA. I think y'all know it's being in the NBA for a long time. Everything's possible, and that's a really good team. And they got healthy at the right time, too. So we knew anything was possible, but, you know, we just had to be ready to be the best version of ourselves. We can't be worrying about what other matchups and other games look like. You know, we got to just worry about the New York Knicks, our locker room, and being sure that we're the best version of ourselves when we step on that court.
6: Carl Anthony Towns with Mark Kesticher and PJ Colissimo right here. The NBA on ESPN Radio as the Knicks get the win in the series opener. And it wasn't close. 137-98. SportsCenter All Night, ESPN Radio coming up on Tuesday. Game one for the other two series. Cavs Pistons in Detroit. Lakers Thunder in OKC. Monday, we saw Anthony Edwards return for Minnesota. As for Luka Doncic with the Lakers, ESPN insider Shams Charania.
12: As of right now, Luka Doncic has not progressed to full-fledged contact workouts, which means that he's still a ways from returning to action. The Lakers are preparing to start their second round series against Oklahoma City without Luka Doncic. So they're hopeful as this series goes on, he's able to make more and more progress. Today, he was shooting around more post-practice. His movements have increased. He is doing more and more on the court. But as one source told me late last week, it is still a slow path on his recovery.
6: The Lakers are in OKC for game one of their series that's coming up on Tuesday. Pistons hosting the Cavs in the other matchup on Tuesday. Detroit, of course, coming off that seven-game series with Orlando. And Orlando's early exit in round one results in a coaching change. Jamal Mosley is out after the seven-game loss in round one. ESPN insider Brian Windhorst.
0: This is a move that was not unexpected in the league. In fact, it was expected for quite some time. And, you know, people didn't think that the Magic would make it out of the play-in. And this might happen a couple of weeks ago. Then the Magic make this impressive run and push Detroit to the limit. And people were wondering, did Jamal save his job? But then you blow a 3-1 lead, and then it kind of greases the skids out of town. So this is an attractive job, but it's a job that comes with very high expectations. Jamal got them from a rebuilding team to a playoff team. He couldn't take them to the next level. Now, after the Desmond Bain trade and the amount of money they've put in this roster, the expectation is going to be much higher, and that's why Jamal's out of a job. But I'm going to tell you something. He's very well respected. I expect him to have another job soon.
1: Yeah, I mean, shout out to Jamal. I had him when I was young pup in the league. I think he did the best he could with what he had. I don't think he had a very fair shake. There was a lot throughout this season where he didn't have a healthy team. You know, they were Franz Wagner away from making a Miami run, I think, to the Eastern Conference Finals. If you have Franz Wagner, I think they win this series and then possibly win the next series against Cleveland, who came out of that Toronto series. But, you know, Mosley, well-respected, had a great run. They just weren't healthy. There was a time where he felt like he lost the players. Again, this was something that people assumed was going to happen regardless. And, you know, I think he'll get a job somewhere else. But Jamal, he did a great job with this group and turned it around.
6: ESPN analyst Danny Green, the coaching change happening in Orlando a day after the Magic blew that 3-1 series lead, including letting a 24-point third-quarter lead in Game 6 evaporate. Magic are out. Pistons move on. They host the Cavs in game one on Tuesday. Straight ahead. Oh, they're talking about this one on the ice. SportsCenter All Night continues at ESPN Radio.
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11: 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Toys flushed down the toilet will be retrieved, but we highly recommend that toys do not get returned to the children. If your sewer line has been destroyed by a jackhammer because you were building a racetrack in your backyard, this is a serious situation and will need immediate attention. Overflowing toilets will need to be quickly fixed as this causes major discomfort. Symptoms due to clogged drains will be relieved by a consultation with a Roto-Rooter professional. Any silverware that a child may have fed to the garbage disposal will be returned to the owner, but may have side effects such as damage to flatware. A lost ring down a sink drain may be retrievable, but you will be required to create your own story as to how it got there in the first place. Roto-Rooter, house calls are our specialty.
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6: Fox Sports 98.9, Barbashev scoring with just about 5 minutes to go, putting the Golden Knights ahead. They had an empty netter and win it 3-1 in game one. Barbashev taking advantage after officials did not call icing, and that did not sit well with the Ducks. ESPN analyst TJ Oshie.
32: As a forward in that position, that typically gets called, right? They usually try to, you know, I'd say keep the defenseman safe. That's why they switched to the rule. So when I saw it at first glance, yeah, I completely disagreed with the call. When you see it again, it definitely looks like Eichel has a step, so you can understand why the linesman would call that off. But in that situation, a lot of times, especially back in the day when they waited until someone touched the puck, that's a green light for the forward to go run that guy through the wall. So in the regular season, I think that's going to get called off. But I can understand with Eichel looking like he almost had that step there where they let it go. But that's no excuse. You got to keep playing. You learn when you're a kid. Your coaches tell you, you play all the way to the whistle. There was no whistle. Anaheim's got to stick with it.
6: Vegas winds up taking advantage, scoring on that play, and they go on to the 3-1 win and take the series opener. Golden Knights 9-3 series record when winning game one of a best of seven series. Game two coming up on Wednesday in Las Vegas. In the East, Hurricanes and Flyers, third period.
0: Miller gets it to Staal. He'll feed Ehlers. Ehlers into the Philadelphia zone. Snap back, he scores! Oh, Seth Jarvis comes in and makes it happen! And the Carolina Hurricanes have tied it at two!
6: That ties it up, so the game would go to overtime.
0: He'll skate this puck into the Flyers' end. Kane's with a chance, drifting in, getting a shot free as Hall. Still loose, they score! They score! It's over! Carolina, Taylor Hall wins it in overtime!
6: 99-9, the Fan. Hurricanes get the win in game two. They take the first two at home. They trailed 2-0. Less than 5 minutes into the first period, but they rally and win 3-2 in overtime to go up 2-0 in the series. Third time they've been 2-0 in consecutive best-of-seven series. Happened in 2022 and 2023. Third time in their Stanley Cup history they've had a win streak of six or more games in a single postseason. It's Taylor Hall who gets his first career playoff overtime goal.
9: Taylor, what did it take to win this game?
12: It took a lot. Probably not our strongest effort. Freddie was unreal in overtime. But that's hockey. They're a good team, and they're going to battle till the end. So great atmosphere in here tonight. Hopefully we don't see you guys again the rest of this series, but it's a lot of fun playing here.
9: So you guys go down 2-0 early. First time you're trailing in the playoffs. Like, what's being said on your bench?
12: Nothing really. We have to play our game no matter what the score is. That's the best thing about our team is no matter what's going on, we're playing the same way, and it's about that next shift, and eventually we're gonna get rolling. It took a while for us tonight, but eventually it came through.
9: You've got your career going again here in Carolina. Why has it been such a good fit for you?
12: The way we play is a good fit for me personally. It's been amazing playing with Blakey and Stank. Those guys are awesome, and they're great hockey players, really good kids, and like I said, playing here has been a blast. I'm really enjoying it.
9: Awesome. Well, congratulations. Thanks so much.
12: Thanks, Emma.
6: Taylor Hall and the Hurricanes hold serve. They win the first two at home, have a 2-0 series lead on the Flyers. SportsCenter All Night, ESPN Radio to baseball. Baseball's best team, the Braves, playing in Seattle. And they get a milestone.
15: This will be Gilbert's 72nd pitch of the game. 2-1, and Matt gets into one. Deep center field. To the wall. Out of here. A homer by Matt Olson. Back-to-back bombs for the Braves in the sixth inning. Got his hands all over that thing. And it's homer number 300 for Matt Olson in his career.
6: He was 1-for-3 in the game, but that one was, as you heard, career homer number 300. One of 14 active players with at least 300 home runs in Major League Baseball. Milestone for Atlanta, but...
16: Here's the pitch. Swung on. Blasted. Right field. Does it have enough? Warning track. Wall. Gone! J.P. Crawford! Two-run home run, and the Mariners are in front. T-Mobile Park in a frenzy. The Mariners, a five-spot in the inning. It's 5-4.
6: Seattle Sports, 7:10 a.m. after the 680 The Fan call on the Olson home run. Mariners wind up with a 5-4 win over the Braves. Braves led by four, largest blown lead this season. Atlanta has a three-game win streak come to an end. A five-game road win streak snapped with a 5-4 loss to the Braves. In Seattle, Mariners snapping a three-game losing streak. We lose a legend from Major League Baseball on Monday. That's next. SportsCenter All Night. It's ESPN Radio.
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0: Baseball, Braves lose in Seattle, but they did have a milestone. 680 The Fan.
3: This will be Gilbert's 72nd pitch of the game. 2-1, and Matt gets into one. Deep center field, to the wall, out of here! A homer by Matt Olson, back-to-back bombs for the Braves in the 6th inning. Got his hands all over that thing. And it's homer number 300 for Matt Olson in his career.
1: Number 4.
0: Red Sox beating the Tigers with help from the long ball. 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
4: 2-1, swing and a fly ball. High down the left field line. Hooking towards the corner. If it's fair, it's gone. It is fair, and it's gone. Go ahead, 3-run shot. How do you like that? 3-2 Sox to the 7th.
1: Number 3.
0: On the ice, Hurricanes hold serve on home ice, taking the first 2, though they needed overtime in this one. 99-9 The Fan.
5: He'll skate this puck into the Flyers' end. Haynes with a chance, drifting in, getting a shot free as Hall. Still loose, they score! They score! It's over! Carolina, Taylor Hall wins it!
0: Spurs dropped their series opener against Minnesota, but remember, San Antonio does have the defensive player of the year, WOAI.
6: Edwards splits through the defense, blocked by Wembanyama, a new playoff record 11. Castle leaking out to Fox, lays it up for 2. Timeout, Minnesota.
1: Number 1.
0: Back to baseball. The most walk-off wins in Major League Baseball so far this season, 4. And it's the Cubs that have that mark. Cubs Radio Network.
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0: Best 35 game start since 2016. Heard the Flyers dropping their first 2 at Carolina. Silver lining despite the overtime loss? ESPN analyst TJ Oshie.
9: I think you take their game as a whole. Even if you just look at the overtime, they completely dominated. After game 1, it was all Carolina. And in game 2, Philly had to start from scratch and now start trying to build some momentum and try to put some doubt in Carolina. I think tonight they did do that. Would they have loved to have the win and go home 1-1? Absolutely. But they have something to build on now.
0: And they can build on that despite being in a 2-0 hole after the dropping the first 2 to the Hurricanes at Carolina. We did see a win on the road on Monday. That's next. SportsCenter All Night continues. It's ESPN Radio.
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1: 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To the ice, game one of the series for the Golden Knights and the Ducks. This one was tied at one in the third.
2: Dorothea joins on the right boards, cutting through right side toward the goal. Back door! They score! Barbashev! The Knights are back in front. Dorothea dishes cross crease. Ivan Barbashev, a point in all seven playoff games. Barbashev gives the Knights a 2-1 lead with 5 minutes to go in game one.
1: Fox Sports 98.9, Barbashev scoring with just about 5 minutes to go, putting the Golden Knights ahead. They had an empty netter and win it 3-1 in game one. Barbashev taking advantage after officials did not call icing, and that did not sit well with the Ducks. ESPN analyst TJ Oshie.
3: As a forward in that position, that typically gets called, right? They usually try to, you know, I'd say keep the defenseman safe. That's why they switched to the rule. So when I saw it at first glance, yeah, I completely disagreed with the call. When you see it again, it definitely looks like Eichel has a step, so you can understand why the linesman would call that off. But in that situation, a lot of times, especially back in the day when they waited until someone touched the puck, that's a green light for the forward to go run that guy through the wall. So in the regular season, I think that's going to get called off. But I can understand with Eichel looking like he almost had that step there where they let it go. But that's no excuse. You got to keep playing. You learn when you're a kid. Your coaches tell you you play all the way to the whistle. There was no whistle. Anaheim's got to stick with it.
1: Vegas winds up taking advantage, scoring on that play, and they go on to the 3-1 win and take the series opener. Golden Knights 9-3 series record when winning game one of a best of seven series. Game two coming up on Wednesday in Las Vegas. In the East, Hurricanes and Flyers, third period.
4: Miller gets it to Staal. He'll feed Ehlers. Ehlers into the Philadelphia zone. Snap back, he scores! Seth Jarvis comes in and makes it happen, and the Carolina Hurricanes have tied it at two.
1: That ties it up, so the game would go to overtime.
4: He'll skate this puck into the Flyers' end. Canes with a chance, drifting in, getting a shot free as Hall. Still loose, they score! They score! It's over! Carolina, Taylor Hall wins it!
1: 99.9, the Fan. Hurricanes get the win in game two. They take the first two at home. They trailed 2-0 less than 5 minutes into the first period, but they rally and win 3-2 in overtime to go up 2-0 in the series. Third time they've been 2-0 in consecutive best of seven series. Happened in 2022 and 2023. Third time in their Stanley Cup history, they've had a win streak of six or more games in a single postseason. It's Taylor Hall who gets his first career playoff overtime goal.
5: Taylor, what did it take to win this game?
6: Oh, it took a lot. You know, probably not our strongest effort. Freddie was unreal in overtime. But that's hockey. They're a good team, and they're going to battle till the end. So great atmosphere in here tonight. Hopefully we don't see you guys again the rest of this series, but it's a lot of fun playing here.
5: So you guys go down 2-0 early. First time you're trailing in the playoffs. Like, what's being said on your bench?
6: Nothing really. You know, we have to play our game no matter what the score is. That's the best thing about our team is no matter what's going on, we're playing the same way. And it's about that next shift. And eventually we're gonna get rolling. It took a while for us tonight, but eventually it came through.
5: You've got your career going again here in Carolina. Why has it been such a good fit for you?
6: The way we play is a good fit for me personally. It's been amazing playing with Blakey and Stank. Those guys are awesome, and they're great hockey players, really good kids. And, you know, like I said, playing here has been a blast. Yeah, I'm really enjoying it.
5: Awesome. Well, congratulations. Thanks so much.
6: Thanks, Emma.
1: Taylor Hall and the Hurricanes hold serve. They win the first two at home, have a 2-0 series lead on the Flyers. SportsCenter All Night, ESPN Radio. To baseball. Baseball's best team, the Braves, playing in Seattle. And they get a milestone.
7: This will be Gilbert's 72nd pitch of the game. 2-1, and Matt gets into one. Deep center field, to the wall, out of here! A homer by Matt Olson, back-to-back bombs for the Braves in the sixth inning. Got his hands all over that thing. And it's homer number 300 for Matt Olson in his career.
1: He was 1-for-3 in the game, but that one was, as you heard, career homer number 300, one of 14 active players with at least 300 home runs in Major League Baseball. Milestone for Atlanta, but
8: here's the pitch. Swung on, blasted, right field. Does it have enough? Warning track, wall, gone! J.P. Crawford! Two-run home run, and the Mariners are in front. T-Mobile Park in a frenzy. The Mariners, a five-spot in the inning. It's 5-4.
1: Seattle Sports, 7:10 a.m. after the 680, the fan call on the Olson home run. Mariners wind up with a 5-4 win over the Braves. Braves led by four, largest blown lead this season. Atlanta has a three-game win streak come to an end. A five-game road win streak snapped with a 5-4 loss to the Braves. In Seattle, Mariners snapping a three-game losing streak. We lose a legend from Major League Baseball on Monday. That's next. SportsCenter All Night. It's ESPN Radio.
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9: All right, it's win or lose. Game six for the Bulls. 10 seconds. And with it, of course, the championship. Jordan, 20-footer, head of the key. Good! Chicago by one.
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1: Here's with a Game 1 win in San Antonio in round number 2. The Knicks roll in their series opener at home.
21: Jalen Brunson had 35 points through three quarters. It's still going to be the biggest home playoff win in Knicks history, and they take game one of this Eastern Conference second round series. The Knicks blister the Philadelphia 76ers, 137-98, the final score.
1: Knicks winning by 39, largest home win in franchise playoff history. Starters didn't play in the fourth quarter again, just like they didn't in the last game. First team whose starters did not play in the fourth quarter of consecutive playoff games since at least the late 90s. Sixers suffering a 39-point loss, their second worst in a playoff game in franchise history. Forward Paul George.
22: I mean, just get settled in, you know. Yeah, we had breakdowns tonight, but they also shot the out of the ball. You know, they were hot. They came out hot. They came out on fire. But, you know, it's a game of adjustments. We'll make, you know, adjustments, see what we need to get better at. But, yeah, again, the same as last series. One, you know, they don't get any extra points for, you know, going up big tonight. We'll be ready for game two.
1: The Knicks with the blowout win in game one. OG Anunoby likes the team peaking.
23: I mean, you always want to peak later in the season. So, I mean, it was just the process of the year. That's how it went. And now we're starting to click and hopefully continue to get better and better. And, you know, we have a really talented team. Threats all over the place. So it's very hard to guard. So we're going to keep getting better and keep continuing to do the things we've been doing.
1: Knicks get their fourth straight win in the playoffs. Longest streak since winning six straight in 1999. You heard this one here on ESPN Radio. Mark Kestisher, PJ Carlissimo had the call for us. Back to New York. Mark?
21: Jay, thank you very much. Well, the Knicks absolutely obliterated the Atlanta Hawks in the clinching sixth game last Thursday by 51 points. And then, PJ, they follow it up with a 39-point rousing game one win over the Philadelphia 76ers, and the Stars only had to play three quarters, led by Jalen Brunson's 35 points.
24: Well, you knew there was a chance it could happen. The Knicks had the opportunity. They were rested coming off that game six win against Atlanta, and Philadelphia went through a grueling seven-game series, an emotional, draining game seven win in TD Garden on Saturday night. So maybe there was a chance, but I'll tell you what, the Knicks were even better than you could have imagined, and Philadelphia just really came up empty. When their big three, Tyrese Maxey, Vijay Ejikom, and Joel Embiid, struggled the way they did, 12, 13, and 14 points. Admittedly, they only played 25, 26 minutes, but when they played, they were not effective. They didn't shoot it well. They didn't shoot it well from three. And I think more importantly, from Nick Nurse and his staff's viewpoint, the defense was really, really poor. Philadelphia did such a good job defending Boston Celtics, and they just were tonight, 63% the Knicks shot from the field, 51% from the three-point line, and truth be told, there was a lot of times when there was very little resistance. It was a little too easy on the offensive end. However, it's NBA playoffs.
21: That's right.
24: One game, it's all that matters. Let's see. We're going to see a much better Philadelphia team on Wednesday, and certainly when we get to Philadelphia Friday and Sunday for our two games on ESPN Radio, it's going to be a different scenario.
21: Yeah, I was going to say, they could accept the narrative of quick turnaround grueling series. I doubt they will. They'll try to regroup for a game two. But the Knicks have played nearly 6,700 NBA games. They're one of the original franchises. This, PJ, is their best, talking regular and postseason, best three-game span by point differential ever. Plus 119 the last two games, Atlanta, and this 39-point win tonight.
24: And, Kesty, it's their fourth consecutive playoff win. Unless anybody think it was a walkover against Atlanta. They were up against it early, and they ran those last three games. And then tonight, four straight playoff wins. I don't care what round or who you're playing. It's difficult to win a playoff game, much less four consecutive. So tip my hat to the New York Knicks and Mike Brown, the job he's doing.
21: Game one of the best of seven series. The Knicks beat up the 76ers at Madison Square Garden. Final score 137-98. For PJ Carlesimo, I'm Mark Kestisher, right here on your home for the NBA, ESPN Radio, and the ESPN app. Now let's go back to our pal Jay Reynolds in the studio.
1: 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The Knicks taking care of the Sixers in game one. Sixers coach Nick Nurse.
2: You can't make excuses, that's for sure. We knew it might be difficult, but you're never gonna go into the game and say this is gonna happen. You got to see it played out. And I really thought it was okay there at the start, but obviously it kind of hit us. I just thought kind of towards the end of the first, we just weren't getting, like I said, that six straight mid pick and rolls were just too easy. It wasn't challenged like you got a challenge one way or the other at the rim or the three. Somebody's got to be running out there to challenge, and we couldn't get around them, back in front of them. We left them open for too many wide open threes. We even gave up a couple. Well, I think just one or two maybe dunks behind us. We got to clean all that stuff up.
1: Sixers, of course, coming off their long series with the Celtics, perhaps a little fatigue in game one against the Knicks. But the Sixers-Celtics series certainly was eye-grabbing to the guys at PTI.
3: Well, Bon, is the bigger headline the rise of the Sixers or the fall of the Celtics?
4: Well, usually we like to go, both of us, from our old newspaper days, you go with the immediate story that you put to bed, that you cover up with dirt like a coffin, and that would be the Celtics. Because to me, of their stubborn defiance of playing one way only and either not having a plan B or refusing to go to the B, and either one is just get off the stage. If that's your solution, we don't have a plan B. It's the Celtics. Of course they have a plan B. They didn't want to use it. Get out of here.
3: Well, they're out of here.
4: So I'm going to the Sixers.
3: Really?
4: Yes.
3: No.
4: Because Joel Embiid, know how I feel about Joel Embiid. And I know you think he's great, but he's just never out there.
3: Yes.
4: Which is, I can't refute that.
3: That's right.
4: But to see Embiid out there with Maxey and with Paul George and with the Rook, it's just, they got four players. They got more than that. But they got four guys you can put out there that you can look anybody left in the Eastern Conference eye to eye. The Sixers did that. And Embiid, we did not think Embiid was going to ever get to this point in this series.
3: No.
4: Maybe next year. We didn't think he would do this.
3: No.
4: So the Sixers, okay, you like making fun of the Sixers, but don't you find them on some level irresistible?
3: No, I don't find them irresistible. No,
4: I mean, in terms of appeal.
3: No, I don't find them irresistible. There are teams out there that are irresistible. The Sixers are not an irresistible team. You're wrong in what you're saying. You're a newspaper guy. The headline is the Celtics. The Celtics are a recent champion.
4: Yeah.
3: The 76ers are not a recent champion.
4: No.
3: The Celtics had a 3-1 lead. Philadelphia was 0-18 in playoff series when losing 3-1. 0-18. The Celtics were 32-0 when winning 3-1. This could be the worst loss in the Celtics' history. That's how bad it
4: is.
3: So, and that's why that's the headline. Now, I want to give the Sixers credit for a bunch of things. I want to give their coach credit for having a plan A, a plan B, and a plan C. He's got a behemoth out there in Embiid when he's healthy. But when he's healthy, he feeds him the ball down low, tells him to turn around, hit a two-point shot, or get fouled. And consequently, in games 5, 6, and 7, Embiid made 28 two-point shots and 24 foul shots. So the Celtics don't have anything like that. The Celtics chuck and duck. That's all they do.
4: Let's give Maxey some credit, too. Because late in that game, when you want somebody to go to the basket,
3: he took over.
4: 1, 2, 3, and the third time was two foul shots because he got fouled going to the basket.
3: Here's what happened with the Celtics. In those three games, 5, 6, and 7, 129 three-pointers. Yeah. They made 36.
4: Last three,
3: that's 28%.
4: Terribly.
3: Philadelphia, 103 and made 37. 36%. So at Boston's best, Philadelphia was more efficient.
4: Yeah.
3: They got beat by their – look, it looks great when the threes go in, and this is what happens
4: and
3: when they don't.
4: And what else looks bad, even though he spoke factually to some of it, was Jaylen Brown then going out and saying
3: – referees are not going to help him ever again. What? And he was my MVP this year.
4: But he made some points. And look, he's not the first person or the only person to say Embiid does too much flopping around out there. He's not the first or only person.
3: Right.
4: It's the optics of that aren't good coming off a 3-1 series lead blown.
1: Sixers were the one that moved on. They lose game one to the Knicks by 39 on Monday. SportsCenter All Night, ESPN Radio. Speaking of New York.
5: The pitch swung on, hit high in the air, deep down the left field line. It is going to be gone! An A-bomb from A-Rod. It'll be a 3-2. Swung on and hit high in the air to deep right. That ball is high. It is far. It is gone! Bird, baby, bird! The 0-1. Swung on. He's going to get it. Popped up to right field. O'Neill near the line. He makes the catch!
6: The 1-1. Swung on. There it goes. Deep left. It is high. It is far. It is gone. Number 62 to set the new American League record. This is Judgment Day. Case closed. The Yankees are one out away from another World Championship. And the 0-1 swung on, hit in the air to deep center. Bernie back, away back. He's there. He makes a catch. Ball game over. World Series over. The Yankees win.
1: The unmistakable voice of John Sterling, voice of the Yankees for parts of 36 seasons, died on Monday. He was 87 years old. He had heart bypass surgery this past winter. Earlier on the Michael Kay Show, Michael Kay.
7: So he was undergoing rehab and things like that, and he was really pushing it. And I said, John, don't push yourself too much. And he said, his oldest daughter is getting married this summer. And he said, Michael, I have to walk her down the aisle. And that's why he was hanging on. But he had trouble about a week ago. Heart failure, and then he finally succumbed today. But he'll be walking her down as he looks down on his family. The one thing he wanted to do, he was unable to make it.
1: Sterling called 5,651 Yankees games, 225 of them in the postseason. He called 5,060 in a row between 1989 and July of 2019, retired in April of 2024. Citing fatigue, then returned to the games in the 2024 postseason. Yankees manager Aaron Boone.
8: When we win, right, I still do this. And my coaches look at me like I'm nuts. I don't even know if they know what I'm doing. But as soon as that final out is made and I get up to shake player's hands, I go, ball game over. Yankees win. Duh! Yankees win. And I've shaken all my coach's hands. So I got goosebumps thinking about that. So I love that. You know, I heard some great calls on the radio today. I mean, Jeter's 3,000 hit the home run. Like, man, I heard that played back today. I'm like, man, what a great call that was. My home run in 03 was obviously Charlie Steiner called because it was an extra innings. And Susan once handed me a tape when I was with ESPN in for a game and said, John made a tape of him calling it. Which is so John. Would you give this to Booney for me? So, you know, it's a sad day. It is. But what a life and what an amazing character John was.
1: Yankees get a 12-1 win over the Orioles, an 11-run victory, their largest of the season. Ninth straight win against Baltimore, and Aaron Judge goes yard in the win. 53rd home run in 124 career games against the Orioles. It's number 14 on the season. He drives in four of the dozen runs for the Yankees in Monday's rout. Baltimore with five straight losses. Cubs rallying in the ninth inning.
9: And the pitch on the way. Swinging a drive toward left. should be deep enough. Pete's tagging. The catch by Blade, the throw to the plate, is not in time. Ball game tied. Nico Horner delivers a sacrifice fly. Listen to these fans. The payoff pitch to Conforto. 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It's deep. It's back toward the wall. Cubs win the game. Michael Conforto with a game-winning homer. Wrigley Field is up for grabs.
10: 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Game-winning walk-off home run.
1: Fourth walk-off of the season. That's the most in baseball. Cubs beat the Reds 5-4. Cubs Radio Network with the call. Cubs 23-12. Best winning percentage through their first 35 games in a season since 2016. Red Sox 5-4 over the Tigers. Detroit saying Tarek Skubal will undergo surgery to remove some loose bodies in his left elbow. ESPN insider Jeff Passan.
11: Tarek Skubal is widely considered the best pitcher in Major League Baseball and is on the precipice of getting a $400 million contract this offseason when he's a free agent. So this news for the Tigers and Skubal himself is pretty devastating. But the takeaway from this that the Tigers have is it's not UCL surgery. It's not shoulder surgery. It's pretty simple arthroscopic surgery that'll keep him out for somewhere in the range of 2 to 3 months, and he'll be back in time for a playoff push. The idea that he can get himself healthy and have 10 to 12 starts at the end of the season to ensure for those teams that could spend the money on him that they're going to do so feeling good about it, that's all he wants at this point, and it looks like he's going to get that.
1: He has 34 wins since the start of 2024. That's tied for the most among Major League Baseball. Snapping a homerless drought. That's next. Sports Center All Night continues. It's ESPN Radio.
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0: Olsen, back-to-back bombs for the Braves in the sixth inning, got his hands all over that thing. And it's homer number 300 for Matt Olson in his career.
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3: 2-1, swing and a fly ball. High down the left field line. Hooking towards the corner. If it's fair, it's gone. It is fair, and it's gone. Go ahead, three-run shot. How do you like that? 3-2 Sox in the seventh.
1: Number three.
2: On the ice, Hurricanes hold serve on home ice, taking the first two, though they needed overtime in this one. 99-9 the fan.
4: He'll skate this puck into the Flyers' end. Teams with a chance, drifting in, getting a shot free is Hall. Still loose, they score! They score! It's over! Carolina, Taylor Hall wins it in overtime!
1: Number two.
2: Spurs dropped their series opener against Minnesota, but remember, San Antonio does have the Defensive Player of the Year, WOAI.
5: Edwards splits through the defense, blocked by Wembanyama. A new playoff record, 11. Castle leaking out to Fox, lays it up for two. Timeout, Minnesota.
1: Number one.
2: Back to baseball. The most walk-off wins in Major League Baseball so far this season, 4. And it's the Cubs that have that mark, Cubs Radio Network.
6: 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It's back toward the wall. 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
2: Best 35-game start since 2016. Heard the Flyers dropping their first two at Carolina. Silver lining despite the overtime loss? ESPN analyst TJ Oshie.
8: I think you take their game as a whole. Even if you just look at the overtime, they completely dominated. After game one, it was all Carolina. And in game two, Philly had to start from scratch and now start trying to build some momentum and try to put some doubt in Carolina. I think tonight they did do that. Would they have loved to have the win and go home 1-1? Absolutely. But they have something to build on.
2: And they can build on that despite being in a 2-0 hole after the dropping the first two to the Hurricanes at Carolina. We did see a win on the road on Monday. That's next. 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
8: Coming up on SportsCenter All Night. The Knicks and Sixers begin their round two matchup in the Mecca.
9: Sixers go back in front by one. Brunson lights the candle from three and knocks home another. He is red hot down the stretch of the first quarter.
8: A Cy Young winner is headed to the injured list.
10: It's not UCL surgery. It's not shoulder surgery. It's pretty simple arthroscopic surgery that'll keep him out for somewhere in the range of 2 to 3 months.
8: Wemby and the Spurs face off against the Wolves for a second round battle out west.
11: Victor will put it to the floor, attacking Gobert. Victor goes up, right hand off the glass for two. First points of the game along to Victor Wembanyama.
8: Plus, the Canes look to take control of their series against the Flyers.
11: Blake with it, center cross, they score!

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1: Spurs dropped their series opener against Minnesota, but remember, San Antonio does have the Defensive Player of the Year, WOAI.
2: Edwards splits through the defense, blocked by Wembanyama, a new playoff record 11. Castle leaking out to Fox, lays it up for 2. Timeout, Minnesota.
0: Number 1.
1: Back to baseball. The most walk-off wins in Major League Baseball so far this season, 4. And it's the Cubs that have that mark. 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
1: Best 35-game start since 2016. Heard the Flyers dropping their first 2 at Carolina. Silver lining despite the overtime loss? ESPN analyst TJ Oshie.
5: I think you take their game as a whole. Even if you just look at the overtime, they completely dominated. After game 1, it was all Carolina. And in game 2, Philly had to start from scratch and now start trying to build some momentum and try to put some doubt in Carolina. I think tonight they did do that. Would they have loved to have the win and go home 1-1? Absolutely. But they have something to build on.
1: And they can build on that despite being in a 2-0 hole after the dropping the first 2 to the Hurricanes at Carolina. We did see a win on the road on Monday. That's next. 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
8: Hey, John, why so glum?
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0: walk-off wins in Major League Baseball so far this season. 4. And it's the Cubs that have that mark. Cubs Radio Network.
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0: Best 35-game start since 2016. Heard the Flyers dropping their first two at Carolina. Silver lining despite the overtime loss? ESPN analyst TJ Oshie.
3: I think you take their game as a whole. Even if you just look at the overtime, they completely dominated. After game one, it was all Carolina. And in game two, Philly had to start from scratch and now start trying to build some momentum and try to put some doubt in Carolina. I think tonight they did do that. Would they have loved to have the win and go home 1-1? Absolutely. But they have something to build on.
0: Game three coming up Thursday in Philly. Tonight, Wild, Avs. Game two in Denver. It's on ESPN. Today, Cinco de Mayo. Unsportsmanlike is next. Evan and Michelle joined by Courtney Cronin. I'm Jay Reynolds. Back tomorrow with SportsCenter All Night. It's ESPN Radio.
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1: What impresses you most about what the Lakers were able to do without Luka and, to some extent, without Austin Reeves?
2: I thought they were the better team in that series, obviously. That's what the series score would indicate. They threw the first punch in the series, and then they showed great mental toughness, you know, to have two games not go their way, and then to go on the road and close the series out, you know, takes a lot of mental toughness to do that. So, again, you know, when a team advances, you're going to come off of your last series with a level of confidence because you just won a playoff series. And so we know we're going to be going against a confident team that has momentum coming into the series. And we've got to, you know, come out and throw our best punch.
3: It's Mark Daigneault at practice this weekend talking about the Lakers who come to town tomorrow for game one of the second round Western Conference series. Matt Pinto, the voice of the Thunder, he'll be on the call, joins us now. And Matt, I'm always curious, and you've been around this game a long time. The Thunder, I mean, everybody's throwing the stat around how badly the Thunder beat the Lakers during the regular season. Is that completely irrelevant when it comes to a playoff matchup, what happened in the regular season, or is there something you can take from that matchup going into this one?
4: I think there's probably some things that can be taken, Curtis, but I wouldn't, you know, feel like hook, line, and sinker this series is going to look like the regular season. I mean, the Thunder beat this team by an average of 29 points a game. Three of the four games just were not remotely close. Thunder got off to great starts in each of the games. They scored no fewer than 65 points in the first half. In all four games, they scored no less than 119 in any of the three games and held the Lakers under 100 in three of the four. I do think there are matchup issues the Lakers have in this series that you can't solve based on the number of times you face a team, and those have a lot to do with the Thunder defense and the perimeter defense specifically at the point of attack, the athleticism, the length, their ferocity at the point that an offense is generated. So I'm curious to see what J.J. Redick comes up with. I'm guessing he will junk it up defensively, a lot of zone. The Suns tried that. Didn't work particularly well in round one against the Thunder. So I'll be curious to see how this series unfolds, beginning with game one. The Lakers, unlike the Suns, had a couple of days of prep before they come in here for game one tomorrow night. While the Suns had that quick turnaround playing on Friday night and then on a Sunday afternoon and Thunder in the opener, the Thunder set the tone in that series, winning game one by 35. And from there, they rode that out to a sweep. But regular season series reflected dominance by the Thunder in every facet of what unfolded, with the exception of one. Free throws attempted. J.J. Redick yesterday, when he assessed the Thunder in this series, showed his smarmy Duke-isms.
3: Yes!
4: In what he said.
3: Insane.
5: 5:30 this morning, we opened with that, Matt Pinto. We opened with smarmy Duke-isms.
6: Love language right now.
3: Preach, Matt Pinto, preach.
4: That the Thunder are incredibly tough to deal with defensively. They're incredibly disruptive. And they never foul, which is amazing. So we're not expecting to get to the free throw line at all. And this team averaged 27 free throw attempts a game against the Thunder in the four games in the
5: right.
4: regular season.
5: Right.
4: And lost by an average of 29 points a game. So you draw your own conclusions on that one. But it was incredibly transparent in an effort to sway some sort of favor with the officials, like the Lakers just not wearing their uniforms does that.
5: Matt, okay, after having what you said and laughed at what we've laughed at, if they are to present a problem, where are some areas that you think, if the Lakers are playing well, that they can present some problems in this series?
4: Well, I looked at, you know, the four in the regular season, and in all four games, which was highly unusual with the Thunder season went given injuries, they had all three of their big men. So the Lakers didn't have much of a chance on the boards. The Thunder won the rebounding battle by 7 on average and didn't allow the Lakers a lot of second-chance opportunities. Ayton is playing more engaged thus far in the playoffs. I think DeAndre Ayton, if the Lakers can generate anything from the perimeter, could provide some issues as a pressure threat at the rim on rolls and ability to retrieve missed shots. The Lakers did a pretty good job against the Rockets and generating second chance opportunities to win that series. I think that could be one area. The other, to me, that I'm uncertain about, guys, is Marcus Smart played two games against the Thunder in the regular season of the four. He played reasonably well, shot the ball reasonably well. I think he brings a tenacity and a kind of a fire that was not very relevant in the regular season series, but could be in this series if the games are remotely competitive. So I think those are the two areas that I would look at and say there could be some intrigue around those two if this series tilts a certain way in their competitive games.
6: Matt, is maybe the biggest, I don't know, barometer of how this is going to go is how the Thunder do when LeBron has an on night. Because, look, what he's doing at 41 is impressive. There are very few people on this planet, I believe, that could do what he's been doing. But it's not consistent. And he's going to have nights where he can go out and score 30 or close to 30. And there's going to be nights where he's just not a big part of things. So is that kind of the way to gauge how quickly the Thunder could take advantage of the series if they win a game where LeBron has a big night?
4: Yeah, I think the ever other day pattern in this series is not favorable for LeBron, especially if Luka's not a factor until at least the series returns to L.A. from game three on. And I would wonder if the Thunder were up two games to none, if the Lakers pressed Luka into action, recognizing they could be jeopardizing some things come game three, if that's where we are. But with LeBron, I think the biggest thing with him, guys, is I don't think the Lakers can afford to have him bringing the ball up every time. I think they've got to camp him out at the high or the low post and take advantage of his passing skill to see how the Thunder defend him in that situation. And without J-Dub, more than likely early in this series, I'm guessing Lu Dort, Chet Holmgren, maybe Jay Will, players along those lines guard LeBron. Can he be effective in the post against any of those three? Was not overly effective against the Thunder during the regular season series and in the two games he played against them, no matter who they put on him. So, again, that's a curiosity. I do think that the reality is LeBron's not going to sustain without a high number of turnovers over the course of this series because of the every other day pattern. It just is not reasonable to expect that from a guy that's 41 against the youth and the athleticism and the length and the tenacity the Thunder brings. So the Lakers are up against it. I think they have to have exceptional performances from guys like Marcus Smart and Luke Kennard, as they got early in the series against the Houston Rockets. They have to have another player show up big time offensively like Rui Hachimura, who's certainly capable of it. And DeAndre Ayton, who is really a persona non grata participant in the regular season series, has to play better against the Thunder than he did in those four games.
7: Yeah, you mentioned that Dub, you know, could miss a couple games in this series. We don't know, but at the end of the Phoenix series, you know, you had A.J. Mitchell playing the secondary, the first creator past Shea, I would say. Do you expect the rotations, starting lineup, all that stuff to look similar, at least to begin the series while Dub is out, with how they use A.J. Mitchell?
4: Well, I think that because Mitchell holds his own at the level he does defensively, I think Mark has any number of options he can go to, and he can have great confidence in calling on Mitchell to start if he chooses to go that way. If he chooses to go that way, then you're looking at the other positive is that you can really utilize Shea in different ways rotationally, so there's no pattern that the opposition can settle into in anticipation of how it will look in terms of the personnel they're dealing with quarter to quarter. So I think Mitchell and his incredible jump that he took in game two, both sides of the ball, offensively and defensively, allow this team maximum flexibility going into this series, because he's capable of holding his own against any player that the Lakers have on the perimeter, on the defensive end, and then offensively, he just keeps coming at you. And he's got a great skill set, a great demeanor and disposition. So he's a real positive for the Thunder in this series. There's no doubt in my mind about that.
5: All right, stepping away from what you talked about with J.J. Redick, I mean, he's been effective, you know, mixing up his defenses, as you said, kind of a junk zone. Outside of that, I mean, Marcus Smart right now, he's been an elite defender throughout his career. Do you think right now where he is, that he is a dude who could just man up on Shea, despite that he brings all the energy, brings some physicality, brings some athleticism, that he is a guy who can slow Shea down? I mean, because when you go through all the teams that are in the playoffs, you got a guy. You got an Amen Thompson. You can find guys on rosters that you can man up with him a little bit against. But do you think that Marcus Smart's a guy that can slow him down?
4: There's not a player in the NBA with human DNA that can stop Shea. So you're not doing that one-on-one. You've got to do it collectively defensively. And I would expect the Lakers will play the Thunder not dissimilar to what they did against Houston. They'll collapse the lane. They'll make it difficult to generate downhill drives with consistency. So they'll force the Thunder to beat them from the perimeter. That's going to be their ideal scenario. Can they do that consistently? I would seriously doubt it. They were 19th of 30 teams in defensive rating in the NBA during the regular season. And OKC shot better than 50% against them from the field during the regular season without Shea having dominant performances at a level that is extraordinary. So I think that, again, the matchup's tough, and the Lakers have to, you know, throw some perfect games pretty close, I think, to make this a series that's relatively competitive. But I, like I said, I do expect J.J. Redick will come up with some gimmicks and some different things that the Thunder will need to pause for a second, reflect themselves about how they attack it in the best way possible. But I would not expect to see Shea knocked off his stride and off his game. I certainly appreciate Marcus Smart's competitive fire, but he's at the tail end of his career as well. And I think over the course of this series, which again is every other day, I think it wears him down a little bit as well, because that's an enormous headache, what Gildas Alexander brings, both in his playmaking and his shot selection. And I don't recall, since the days of Jordan, guys, and it's kind of sacrilegious to say this, a player that has it on lock the way he does in tight games with the game in the balance in the fourth quarter. He just has an incredible blend he taps into to keep his teammates engaged and generate his own shots. He manipulates the defense at a level that we haven't seen consistently in a very, very long time in the NBA.
6: Matt, you mentioned LeBron and his role bringing the ball up the court. I would imagine that you're saying it without saying it, but Cason Wallace and Alex Caruso could have a huge impact on this series.
4: Well, Caruso loves playing against the Lakers. He was there to start his career. He has great reverence for that organization, but that also means competitive juices flow with him. He shot lights out 72% in the games he played against the Lakers in the regular season. So I think what we're seeing from him is more balance in what he brings. We know the savant he is defensively, and that's going to be a problem for Austin Reeves, Luke Kennard, Marcus Smart, whoever it is that's bringing the ball up the floor for the Lakers. I don't expect to see LeBron carting a whole lot of that load. I just think it's not wise. We got to set him up in the half court and let him do his thing in transition. When you get opportunities that way after long misses to get out and run to get easy baskets for the Thunder defense to set. So OKC, because of its depth in numbers and Mitchell's elevation defensively to be another excellent on-ball defender, it makes it a tough series for the Lakers. It's just a tough matchup for them. There's no way around that.
8: The Lakers are in town tomorrow night, 7:30 tip-off. Of course, Matt Pinto will be on the call. You can listen to the game right here on 98.1 FM, WWLS, the Sports Animal. Matt, have a great week. We'll talk to you again on Monday. We are the Morning Animals. 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
23: We are the Morning Animals, and I don't know if you guys have noticed that I've been hobbling around here like a 90-year-old man today.
5: I just think when you're old, those kinds of things happen all the time, so you really don't even think twice about somebody kind of limping and gimping.
7: But there is a little bit of a gait. So did you pop up on an injury report recently? Like are you... Like game time decision?
23: I feel like I don't think I injured myself. I was injured. I tripped over another player.
7: But you're still playing. You know, you're questionable every game.
23: Yeah.
7: You never know when we're going to wake up to a text.
23: What's going on here? Stop that.
5: Almost died.
23: Yeah, I went out to dinner with my family and some friends. And after dinner, we were waiting on our ride because, you know, we do the right thing. If we think
7: you were hammered.
23: No. So I was drinking.
0: I'm not going to get.
23: I'm not saying I was hammered.
0: I'm not going to let Phil. I'm going to obviously let Phil tell the story. But the first question I had, because I've already heard this. He talked to me about it. My first question was, were you sober? And the quickest.
23: I could say no, I was not.
0: Yes.
5: How many bottles of wine were consumed?
23: Actually, we had 2 half carafes between 5 people.
5: This doesn't seem like much.
23: No, that's why I had 2 martinis.
5: I was going to say, so what did you supplement that with?
23: 2 martinis.
5: Okay, there you go.
1: And so, apparently this was with the big client of ours.
23: This was with Papa Dio's, which, by the way, is the sweet deal of the week this week. Yeah. Ask me how I know. We'll be talking
1: great
23: to them
1: that
23: Friday.
1: You were, supporting our
3: I love
1: great Papa sponsors. Dio's.
5: Morning, Candace.
23: So I don't even know if Candace knows about this, her employees sure do.
1: Oh, so sounds like she will when the lawsuit comes.
23: We were waiting outside for a ride, and of course Max, who's now 22, so I'm sure he was drinking as well.
3: Wait a minute, he was with you, but you're not sure?
23: No, I am sure.
3: Okay.
23: I'm very sure. Okay. So he decides to lean up against the wall and start stretching his calves.
5: Okay.
23: Do you know what I'm talking about? Where you push against the wall and you put your one leg.
5: Yeah.
3: He's getting ready to go in.
0: He's, I mean, cannot risk it.
1: He doesn't want to start cramping.
3: Cannot risk the Achilles. Thank you. He decides to do it.
23: Mm-hmm. And I don't know he's doing this. He's behind me. He's literally right behind me. I go to turn around to take a step, and I trip over his big, galumphy feet. Now, I'll say this to T-Bag. T-Bag, you ever see an old person fall? It seems to happen in slow motion.
5: It is a very slow motion. Oh, no.
1: Well, also, when you're not sober, it does seem
23: slow.
3: You don't have the ability. When you're not sober, you don't have the ability to catch yourself.
23: Well, unfortunately, I did catch myself. That's why my hands are bruised.
5: Phil bruises easily, by the way.
23: I fell off the curb.
1: Your hands are bruised.
23: I fell off the curb and into the parking lot.
0: You should see the battle scar on his leg.
23: Over the parking abutment. And I went down. Apparently, it was one of those. I remember hearing, oh!
3: From yourself?
23: No, from somebody else. And then there was stunned silence.
5: Like a sack of wet cement, he went down.
23: It's like that Oprah thing I used to play, or Marie Osmond thing I used to play when she went down. It was that kind of heavy fall. And 2 employees who were like somewhere else all of a sudden come running out and going, oh my God, are you okay? Not my friends and family. They don't ask if I'm okay.
5: No.
23: The 2 employees do.
3: Your family's already in the car.
23: No,
3: why is Phil not in the car?
23: They're already planning the funeral. My wife thought I had a heart attack and just keeled over. She didn't know I had tripped. And I just laid there for a little bit because, first of all, I kept thinking.
1: She liked the drama.
23: No, I didn't.
3: Was she calling Mark Rogers?
23: No, but I was just like, this is.
5: Allow me to lay here in my shame. Allow me to lay here in my shame.
2: You have to do steps on the spot. You have to move around the floor. You've got to get this elusive bounce action going. And, of course, you've got to show the gaiety and the fun of the samba.
23: That's what it sounded like when I fell.
2: All right.
23: Go to commercial.
1: No, would you say that you or Marie Osmond are in better shape right now?
23: I'm going to say we're probably. She was out of breath. I tripped over my kid. Okay. But I get up and the employees go, we're going to go check the tape because that looked amazing.
3: Oh, did they have it on
23: you
3: tape?
23: Know what There's would the fix, camera right
5: you know
23: there.
5: You would fix this? Some chicken piccata to go.
23: I already had. The funny thing is I had leftover chicken piccata, so thank you. They said, you know, we really want to see the video of that because apparently it looked like it was just like a tree fell.
5: Mm-hmm.
23: And so now.
5: big tree fall hard.
23: I really thought. Should I contact Candace and say, hey, I fell in front of your business.
5: Hey,
23: I have that video?
5: That chalk outline in front of your building is me.
23: Can I have? So now, so today, this happened Saturday night. Today, I feel like I've been in a car accident.
5: Mm-hmm.
23: You know that day after feeling of a car accident where every muscle aches?
3: Are you wearing a neck brace?
23: No, but okay. I should wear a knee brace, I'm thinking. No, I was going to ask Candace for the
5: waiting
23: video.
5: Waiting for an Uber, Phil almost lost his life.
23: I was going to ask Candace for the video, but I think I don't want her to think that I'm going to sue. I just think I would love to see what it looked like.
5: And add music to it. Put it on the internet.
23: Why not? Well, we'll talk. We're going to talk to her Friday.
5: So, Friday at 8:20, pick up your...
0: He's got... You've mentioned the part. You haven't mentioned the part where you have the biggest.
23: I have a gash on my leg.
0: Gash on your leg.
5: Hey,
0: you
5: nice have this whole gash. Thing too.
23: Thank you.
3: Have you seen the video, Phil? Did they show it to you?
1: You bruise easily. Do you bleed a lot? Like,
23: yes.
1: Are you a bleeder?
23: I
1: bleed
23: bled like a.
0: Well, you're on blood thinners, right?
23: yes, doctor. Well, I am.
1: Well, how else did he down those two martinis and half a carafe?
5: Plus, alcohol thins the blood too.
23: And then it didn't dawn on me that everybody's first question is, well, how much were you drinking? Like, well, enough. Well,
3: a sober person usually doesn't fall like that.
23: Yeah. I still have little, you can see there's a bruise on this part of my palm. And then over here, there's the little dents where the rocks got stuck in my hands.
5: That is so
1: Phil, I've got
5: sad.
1: A bunch of ladders and, you know, places you can climb behind that get you in shape here at the office.
23: By the way, my wife won't let me climb ladders anymore to change the furnace filters. Max has to do it. She doesn't trust the ladder. Or me.
3: Or you.
23: Mostly right. Me.
1: Weight tolerances.
3: So could
5: this
3: we
5: is
3: get...
5: the saddest story. It's funny, but it's also so sad.
3: So we're having Candace on when?
23: Friday.
3: On Friday to your sweet deal of the week.
5: We're we're deposing her here on air Friday morning.
3: We need Candace to come with the video.
23: I told her she...
3: Well, I want to see the video.
23: She may come with cannolis. I'm just saying. That's what we talked about. You know, it's Mother's Day coming up.
5: Yeah.
1: Well, you're not a mother.
5: Oh, he is a mother.
23: I'm a mother father. We are the Morning Animals.
5: Good story, Phil. Thank you.
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10: When it comes to the myriad reasons people don't get enough exercise, psychologist Diana Hill has heard them all. She's the author of a new book with a great title, I Know I Should Exercise, But. 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She told us that she encourages people she works with to shift from an either-or mindset to a both-and mindset. Hill herself uses time at her son's baseball game to walk around the field cheering him on instead of sitting on the sidelines. She also recommends setting up your space at home, at work, in the car to facilitate movement. So every night before I go to bed, I lay out my workout clothes next to my bathroom sink so they are waiting there for me as a good reminder. I'm Dr. Sanjay Gupta, helping you live a better life.
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0: Tonight is not about the past, and it's not about the future. 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
1: On this team, we tear ourselves and everyone else around us to pieces for that inch. 1 inch at a time.
2: Fitzpatrick, Murdoch, Nzinga, Spinozzi, the Morning Animals. 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
3: The whole positionless basketball, I guess, is him. The guys, you guys don't need me to sit here and tell you how great of a player LeBron James is. Yeah, it should be a fun matchup and really test yourself against the greatest. And obviously, he's a little bit out his prime, but still very, very capable.
4: Carl Anthony Towns spots for three and hits. And the Nick Rupp continues. The Cat triple puts him up 30. 7 minutes to go, third quarter. All Knicks in game one.
5: Harper the rebound. They get it to Wemby. Back to Harper. 3 seconds left. Now with two. Ciampetti moves to his left. Fires a three at the buzzer. It's off the front rim. No good. The ball game is over. The Timberwolves have stolen game one in San Antonio. 104-102.
6: I mean, everybody in the arena is against us. That's the best thing about it. Like, you start on the road. Everybody got on pink, blue, and whatever the color shirts there is, chanting go Spurs go and doing all that. And you know, I'm with Minnesota. I got Minnesota back at all times. So I'm out there with my brothers and we're going to war.
7: Happy Tuesday, May 5th. We are the Morning Animals. Nzinga, Spinozzi, Curtis Fitzpatrick, and Kerry Murdoch. Cloudy day today. The high will be 57. Just a 20% chance of rain. Tomorrow, cloudy and 60, just a 20% chance of rain. And then Thursday, clear and 74.
8: Very dramatic weather.
7: It's 71.
8: You should see the hand movements in here.
7: For some reason, the high today's only 57, but it's 71.
8: I was going to say, but currently 72. They buy Jeep. So heading down.
7: Yeah, it's going to get colder.
8: Maybe a light wrap when you make your way to the arena tonight.
7: Just be careful. Get ready to have some fun. Your life is going well, isn't it, Curtis?
8: You sound like a grandfather right now. Be careful. Have fun.
7: You kids get all excited about your playoff basketball.
8: Mm-hmm. Your Thunders.
7: I just need you to think about things when you come to, like, crosswalks and stoplights. Okay? Be careful going to the game tonight.
9: Hi, Phil.
7: Good morning, Curtis. How are you?
9: I'm good. Game day, ready?
7: Very excited.
9: Yeah, very excited. I'm on a pacing regimen right now.
7: You like the shirt? I heard you like the shirt that they're going to be putting out there tonight.
9: I do.
7: You're very happy with that?
9: I like the design.
7: It says something like Thunder on it.
8: Uh-huh.
9: You think?
8: Pretty good that they go with that.
7: Yeah, it's either blue or white or orange.
9: Yeah, yeah.
8: No pinks.
7: No what have yous.
8: None of those colors last night like Anthony Edwards was talking about. Speaking of whom, isn't it nice to have an Anthony Edwards coming off your bench if you're the Minnesota Timberwolves? Not bad.
9: That's crazy.
8: Not crazy. Bad.
9: First of all, stupid NBA contract, the TV. They duped me into thinking it was a doubleheader on NBC last night. Well, I'm watching the first game. The game's blowout, right? It's over. And I'm thinking, all right, I'm going to settle in for the Spurs-Timberwolves game late tonight. All right, game's over. All right, sweet, let's go. And then they go back to the studio. I'm like, guys, let's go. They're like, and the game's at halftime.
8: Yeah.
9: Go to Peacock. Wait, what? I missed the whole first half.
8: I went looking around to the ESPN, NBA schedule. I clicked on all the right things to know exactly game time and all that kind of stuff. And I thought, oh, they're going to make me go ahead and move preemptively, which was good because, as you said, the next Sixers game was over with.
9: So at least you caught it ahead of time.
8: Yeah, I caught it. I got there. I arrived there at tip-off.
9: I missed the whole first half, so then I flip it over.
8: It was very dramatic.
9: Yeah, I saw the score. I'm like, oh, it looks great. So I flipped it at halftime. Watched the start of the third quarter, and Connor was walking by getting ready for bed. I said, all right, Connor, look, Edwards is playing tonight. And I look, no Edwards on the floor. I'm like, I guess I was wrong. I heard he was questionable and was ramping up to play. As I'm watching, so it just threw me off because he didn't start the second half. I had no idea.
10: He didn't start the game.
9: Huh?
10: He didn't start the game.
9: I know. That's what we're talking about.
10: Well, you just said he didn't start the second half, and I'm reiterating he didn't start the game.
11: He's just reiterating.
9: Okay.
8: I like when this happens.
9: We had just talked. He talked about the intro, and I talked about how I missed that. You see, and then I'm okay. Anyway, so I was thrown off.
8: It's just
9: off.
8: Fun to catch you up sometimes.
9: I was
8: but he is cutting audio.
9: He is cutting audio. Yeah. I know, that's our teabag.
8: Morning, teabag.
10: Good morning, guys.
8: Good to see
9: you. We just went over this. So anyway, Spinoza, to your point, I miss all the dramatics of the first half.
8: Hey, listen, when he came off the bench in the first half, San Antonio's knocking some threes down. The place is going crazy. He quieted them immediately with a couple crazy shots. I mean, just like, let me see what I got.
9: Yeah.
8: What's in my bag tonight? And he had a turnaround on the baseline. Then he knocked down a three. It was like, all right, they have this dude.
9: It wasn't until late third quarter that I realized, oh, he has been playing. And he came off the bench again.
8: In the first four or five trips down the floor, I think that Wemby and Gobert each had two blocks. It was a block fest. It didn't stop for Wemby. He just blocked basically everything.
9: If you
8: went anywhere near, it was like block. It was like the commercials. Or the funny things where you see an NBA player at a kid's camp.
9: Yeah.
8: And just jokingly, they swat every shot. He was a swatting some shots, but I will say this much for about Minnesota. They weren't backing down. They're like, here I come. And here I come. If you get it, you get it, you get it.
9: They kept attacking. I've got some audio I'm going to get. I need to make sure it's clean. Because you never know. Anthony Edwards can be at a press conference. And he'll drop a...
8: And he's not trying to be dirty or mean or anything like that. He's a very conversational cusser. Like Phil and Zynga.
9: Yeah.
11: I am.
9: I was about to say, except you don't, when you cuss, you don't have a microphone in front of you except for just now. Dude had a triple double with blocks. Like that right there, that is insane.
8: I think he just got another one.
10: He had three in the first 90 seconds, I think. Three blocks. The first two plays were blocks. I know.
9: Well,
10: that.
9: And the first Steven three plays were blocks if you can altogether, include both teams.
8: Yeah.
9: Because Gobert, it was like
8: just
9: a French,
8: went back
9: a
8: and forth, back and forth.
9: Yeah,
8: it was
9: a
8: wild.
9: French block party, and I saw that sequence popping up a lot on social media. Like literally, the first three trips down the floor were tall Frenchmen blocking shots. But hey, listen, that is
11: look up French block party on Urban Dictionary, please.
8: It's right behind Eiffel Tower. The French, they're known for some things.
11: Yeah, they are. They've invented things.
9: Some family friendly, some not.
8: The soiled croissant is another one.
11: Please look back.
9: But the audio we're gonna play, Phil. I sent it to you.
11: Oh, good. Okay.
9: I mean, you can peek in or T-back. But to your point, Spinoza, like they realize, like they're saying, hey, we know they go in with the mindset he's gonna block shots.
8: Yes.
9: And you've got to be able to follow up those shots, like. You have to crash the boards. If you're going to attack, you're going to get your
8: Bring
9: shot
8: some
9: blocked.
8: Friends.
9: And then you got to have some have some friends to come in there.
11: T-Bag's listening to the audio now to make sure it doesn't hurt his sensitive ears.
9: It's Terrence Shannon, but I'm looking at the video, and Edwards is sitting next to him. You never know, and he might just jump in and cuss casually. Anthony Edwards playing last night, first of all, is just amazing. Like, he's supposed to be out a couple weeks, and a couple more weeks.
8: We thought, I mean, we're kind of excited about the prospect coming on the air yesterday that, hey, he could get back by 3 and 4. So, if they could possibly steal one in San Antonio, then you're getting him back. And, man, it's so much more than that right now. They have to be wound up. Minnesota fans, you're wound up, aren't you?
9: All right, you want to go with T.J. Shannon?
11: T.J.
9: Shannon, who again, had to play last night big minutes because Io DeSumo's out.
8: Mm-hmm.
9: So maybe if they can get him back, well, then they're starting to look a lot better, even without Dante DiVincenzo. But he's kind of talking about the Wemby factor, what your approach has to be.
12: It's different with Wemby there. What is that like? You still attacking, you're still going at him, but you got one of the great shot blockers back there.
13: He gonna have to block it every time. I ain't gonna stop going downhill. And I told him that when he said a little something after he blocked my second one. But he gonna have to block every time. And I know he ain't gonna block it every single time. I'm gonna dunk on him. So there we go.
8: He had some things to say after he hit his first shot. He was right in front of San Antonio's bench, and I think it was something along the lines of, "You know me. You've seen me." He was talking mess from the minute he got on the floor. It was good theater. It was good stuff, man. It was two teams going after each other. Two really good teams getting after each other. It was physical. It was athletic. Very, very entertaining basketball.
9: Guy Matt Pinto, I was getting texts last night saying, hey, Matt called it. Matt called it. I mean, it's one game, but he's looking good right now. Looking really good. If the Timberwolves can stay healthy, they're going to have a chance. And listen, you win game one. Obviously, duh, you're going to have a chance. But even with all that being said, the Spurs had a shot to win it. And that was a really good look. And you heard Anthony Edwards postgame on the floor. I don't think he cussed in that, Phil. We can play it later. But the first thing that he brought up, he goes, yeah, I was not good down the stretch. I'm like talking about his defense and some other things and how, you know, they were all talking about how they let that wide open shot happen. Like, so even when winning the game, they came away a little upset. Even Chris Finch was kind of like, yeah, we can do a lot better, like, which is hopeful if you're a Timberwolves fan. That team is tough, man. Minnesota.
8: No, they get a bunch of grown-ass men. And the fact that Mike Conley.
9: Yeah, Mike Conley.
8: I mean, seriously, was just sitting in bubble wrap the entire season, doing nothing.
9: And then, they traded him.
8: And the other team wanted to get rid of him. He goes right back to Minnesota and they had to have him last night. He absolutely was a field general out there for him. He's very calm, very poised, veteran guy. So they had six dudes in double figures. San Antonio had seven dudes in double figures. So lots of guys played well. But the one thing, look, despite all of the blocks by Wembanyama, set a record with as many blocks as he had last night, despite that, despite the rebounds, they just absolutely pushed him away from his spots. They beat the crap out of him. Offensively, they gave him nothing. They gave him absolutely nothing. And they were like, we want you to shoot threes. We want you to shoot mid-range. We just want to keep you away from the basket. And they did a great job.
9: He was 0-for-8 from three.
8: Yeah, they were like, yeah, go ahead, shoot it. We want the guy who's 7-foot-17 shooting threes. Best thing that could happen to us is you shoot threes all night long.
9: 11 points. I can't imagine he's going to shoot that poorly, but that's their strategy. You're right. They are focused on having that guy be outside, but also work on defense. You know, he played 40 minutes last night. He, in the regular season, he only averaged playing like 26 minutes a game. So, I mean, this is going to be a new test for him. And this is part of the, and listen, this series is not even close to being over. Again, the Spurs had a chance to win it at the end. So maybe they figure some things out too, but This is one of those, okay, we'll see how this young core. Now, we know about the veterans. We talk about the Spurs do have veterans that have championship experience, but together experience they don't have in the playoffs. Like this group collectively with the really young guys, with the new guys, they haven't gone through a team like this, Minnesota, who is hungry, who's been knocking on the door to get to the finals.
8: Look, they're just kind of a different animal. They are just a bunch of grown-ups, a bunch of tough cats. And the thing is, Wembanyama's going to have to defend. He's not going to have any trips off on the defensive end. Anytime he's on the floor, they're not going to stop coming. They're not going to stop coming, and they're not going to stop beating him up and having Rudy Gobert laying all over him. So you have that on both ends of the floor. And Rudy Gobert has kind of been the difference in the playoffs right now. I mean, him, what he did to Jokic, what he's doing to Wembanyama, it's just unbelievable. But he's always been a great defensive player, but he's absolutely asserting himself this season.
9: They got to be really careful with Gobert too at the end because you want him on the floor for defense, but man, they're going to foul. They hunted Gobert a little bit as far as just if he got the ball, they fouled him. I mean, he only shot a couple free throws, but you could see that strategy being something that they're kind of focused on. But yeah, you're right. Who's been the biggest X factor? I mean, there are guys like Shea, who's an obvious star, but who's the biggest X factor that you really weren't talking about that could impact the playoffs like he has? It's Rudy Gobert.
8: Yeah, and you told me you were going to get 12 points and 6 assists out of Mike Conley last night in game one. I would have been like, okay, I didn't even know he was going to play.
7: 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It is Tuesday, May 5th. Thunder play tonight. It is a 7:30 tip-off.
8: I can't wait.
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24: Sometimes you can tell a lot about what someone wants to do offline by looking at what they do online. Let me tell you about Pinterest's first parenting trend report. Pinterest is a huge platform. They have 600 million monthly users, 80 billion searches per month. The report found a shift from the iPad kid era to now, when parents are actually more interested in real-world adventures and hands-on activities. The Global Trends and Insights lead at Pinterest told us, families are thoughtfully designing childhoods rooted in creativity, intention, and meaningful experiences. One psychologist we spoke to said he sees this as a reflection of parents' desire to build core capacities in their children: resilience, curiosity, self-regulation, empathy. These things don't grow automatically, but are built through lived experience. I'm Dr. Sanjay Gupta, helping you live a better life.
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4: I mean, always personnel, always some schematic things that both teams do. But it's been such a weird series this year because there's been guys in and out of every game, and even this combination of players that are going to start the series healthy and available. I don't think as we've played with these versions of these teams yet this season. So if we have, I'm mistaken. But that makes it a little bit weird. But, you know, personnel doesn't change. And

0: Gordon's big shot at the end.
1: Oh yeah.
0: So I mean, they'll remember all that stuff, and like I'm sure they've learned from how to approach the layoff. And I mean, they've had a bunch of these layoffs just in general, just over the last 3 years, from the end of the regular season to the first round. They had, and then they'll sweep the first round, and they have another layoff. So they've gotten used to that. But a lot of LeBron James talk. The injury report came out last night, and there are two guys that are out, both with the exact same injury designation. Luka Doncic, left hamstring. Jalen Williams, left hamstring.
1: Uh-huh.
0: There you go. So they're both out tonight. I would imagine that J-Dub's closer than Luka, because he,
1: you would hope,
0: the grade is smaller, even though Luka happened a long time ago. But yeah, I would hope. I would like to see J-Dub in there at some point.
1: Anthony Edwards does not care about anything involving his health. He's just like, all right, listen.
0: He's a freak, man. That guy, if he were on your team, you would love that dude.
1: He's just a different guy. He's not
0: him.
1: On our team. I like to watch him perform.
0: We have the Timberwolves on our list, but it's their coach.
1: Yeah.
0: But it's not him.
1: No, it's not the way they play. It's not anything about that. No, they play their tails off. They play physically. But listen, they've spent the better part of a season playing very, very good basketball without him. They played basketball recently without him, so I like their chances tonight.
0: Yeah, what, you know, Dagnall was talking about the regular season matchups. I mean, it's a natural question they got asked about. Hey, do you take anything from? We talked about it with Pinto, and it really is hard because none of the same players were playing in any of the matchups.
1: Yeah, if you could just go, the starting fives were exactly the same every time they played each other this year. Everybody available. You could draw some conclusions from it, but the conclusion I draw is the last time I saw them play the Lakers had everybody. And by the time that Austin Reeves and Luka got hurt, they were already kicking the crap out of them.
0: They were. Thunder did have J-Dub, but even then.
1: They sure did.
0: The
1: advantages and disadvantages are still the same. With or without both of those guys, because it's a trade-off. I mean, if they know Luka, know J-Dub, okay. What do you got left? And what the Thunder have left, I like a whole lot more than what the Lakers have left.
0: Can you, Phil, I refresh the DeAndre Ayton clip? Ayton yesterday at practice, the Lakers starting center. Remember, this is the guy the last time. So the last time they played at home here, the Thunder had all, you know, they killed them with all those guys. Then they did go out to L.A. the next week. And remember the game in L.A. is the game that J.J. Redick said, you know, DeAndre's having, he can't catch the ball.
1: Mm-hmm.
0: He's having a problem catching the ball.
1: Yeah.
0: Well, he's actually played better and did really well in the Rockets series. So the Lakers have found some things, but he was asked about playing in Oklahoma City and the crowd and all that stuff, and this was pretty insightful, I thought.
2: Houston, to move on, what's the crowd like in OKC? What's it like as a road driver?
3: You can't hear yourself. It's definitely the Thunder for a reason. You know, their fans are thunderous. You know, you can hear the floor shaking, the bleachers. You can't hear a play call. You know, you got to be super dialed in. And, you know, the defending champs, and you know, their fans been in atmospheres and, you know, hype games, and you know, they ready for their team, you know, to do their thing. So we just got to come in super prepared and, you know, just dial out all the noise and just come there and play together.
1: That's awful nice to say.
0: He sounds like he's genuinely impressed and very nice, whereas J.J. Redick came across as, I don't know how they never foul anybody. They're so good. The greatest team ever.
1: DeAndre Ayton, good morning, young man.
0: I like
1: if you're
0: DeAndre
1: out and about
0: Ayton.
1: Town getting some breakfast this morning, good for you. I hope you have a nice breakfast, a nice nap this afternoon, because you know what you got waiting on you tonight? That crowd and Isaiah Hartenstein and Chet Holmgren.
0: I like it.
4: We are the Morning Animals. It is Tuesday, May 5th. It's going to be a nice day. Cloudy and 57. I like clouds. You should, too. Tomorrow, cloudy.
1: What did you take for breakfast?
4: Cloudy at 60.
1: Are you tripping?
4: I'm good.
1: Because you were so happy. Wee!
4: Thursday?
1: Wee!
4: 74 and clear.
1: All right, there you go.
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1: Mid-range jumper off the back iron. No. Harper the rebound. They get it to Wemby. Back to Harper. 3 seconds left. Now with two. Champagne moves to his left. Fires a three at the buzzer. It's off the front rim. No good. The ball game is over. The Timberwolves have stolen game one in San Antonio. 104-102. They survive a furious finish by the Spurs. And the Timberwolves are up 1-0 in this best of seven Western Conference semifinal matchup. Steal game one by the skin of their teeth.
2: Our guy Matt Pinto, remember him, Phil? Remember yesterday predicting the Timberwolves to win the series again? It's only one game, but off to a good start. They stole game one. Spurs, as you heard, had a chance to win it at the buzzer. Had a really good look for Julian Champagne, who is a great three-point shooter. But the Timberwolves, they get Anthony Edwards back. He plays, coming off the bench, plays well. And the Timberwolves up 1-0. Knicks blow out the Sixers. They're up 1-0. Thunder Lakers tonight, 7:30 tip. You like that, and you like it on NBC. You don't have to go to the Peacock tonight. You got it on NBC, Channel 4 in Oklahoma City, Channel 2 in Tulsa. We are the Morning Animals.
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3: Welcome and happy Tuesday, May 5th. We are the Morning Animals. Nzinga, Spinozzi, Curtis Fitzpatrick, and Kerry Murdoch. Cloudy today. The high will be 72. It's 72 right now. It should cool down by this afternoon, get to about 57. 20% chance of rain. Tomorrow, cloudy and 60. Thursday, clear and 74. Currently 72 at 98.1 FM. WWLS, the Sports Animal. Good morning, Oklahoma City. Good morning, Tulsa. Good morning, Norman. Good morning, Stillwater. Good morning, world. Good morning, America. Good morning, gentlemen. Good morning, Mr. Kerry Murdoch.
4: It is a very good morning. I'm waiting for word that Spinozzi has kidnapped Matt Pinto and taken him to Vegas. Since he called the Minnesota
5: the wise series last night. The sage, the prophet, if you will, Matt Pinto. That was good stuff last night.
4: That was good stuff, yeah. Stuff this morning because I watched it at 1:30 a.m. And I'm rewatching it right now.
2: Did you like sandbag it? Like you went to bed really early, and so I'm going to get up and watch it?
4: I went to bed before the halftime of the New York game was even at halftime.
5: Oh, wow. It was an early start.
4: I left the office at 7:30. I got my Chick-fil-A. I ate it as fast as I could, and then I went to bed. And then I woke up. I woke up at 1:30 to pee, basically. And then I saw that Minnesota had actually won the game, and I was like, well, I have to watch this. And
5: right.
4: So I went in the living room and started watching it. By about 4 a.m., I was done watching it. And
2: that sounds like a good way to live, because if you woke up and they had lost, you wouldn't have to subject yourself to watching that. You'd just get to watch in happiness.
4: If it was a blowout, I probably wouldn't have kept up, but yeah.
2: Great game. Great game.
4: It was
2: game.
4: A great game. No. I mean, great fourth quarter. I really, up until the fourth quarter, when Anthony Edwards kind of took over a little bit, I didn't think either team played great.
5: I thought
2: they played hard.
5: They both played
4: yeah,
5: hard.
4: They both
5: defended
4: hard,
5: each other.
4: Yeah.
5: It was just two really
4: but just
5: good
4: shot
5: teams.
4: Making. There wasn't a lot of shot making, and there were some wide open shots that were just missed, and the free throws by Minnesota were terrible.
2: Hey, if Wembanyama wants to keep not making those shots,
4: yeah,
2: by
4: just
2: all
4: keep
2: means.
4: Blocking 20 shots a game and go 0 for 8 from 3.
5: Yeah, if you can make him take almost all of his, about half of his shots from 3, that's definitely your game plan. Push him out. They did a great job.
4: They did a great job of sealing him off on drives to the bucket when they were on offense. Like, they just boxed him out, or, you know, they found ways to make sure they got him stuck out, you know, top of the key or something. Like, they kind of figured some stuff out in the fourth quarter. I don't know if they'll be able to keep duplicating that. I'm sure they'll adjust, but they did a really good job of keeping him from being a shot blocker late in that game.
5: And they did a great job on De'Aaron Fox, too, because typically if you're slowing Wemby down,
4: by the way,
5: De'Aaron Fox is tearing you a new one.
4: I was not familiar with Shannon's game, but he was really good.
5: Oh, he's been a godsend to them this offseason.
2: And he's only really, I mean, it's because of all the injuries now with DiVincenzo and now DeSumo that he really has to be involved in the game plan.
5: His first 2 years in the league, the dude averaged like 5 minutes a game.
2: Yeah.
5: So he didn't play.
2: Kerry, you're not alone. Like he shouldn't be known. Like he hasn't been able to really play until these injuries started happening.
4: He was like Wimby proof getting to the bucket last night. Like he was great getting to the rim.
2: We had the clip earlier. He's like, yeah, I got my shot blocked, but I'm gonna keep coming.
5: The difference.
4: And that's kind of what you have to do. You just have to know that Wimby's gonna get his blocks, but you can't. Like when the Thunder played them in the cup thing, like they let it get to him and they stopped they got wary about going inside. Minnesota never did. They just kept coming, and that's what you have to do. You're going to get some of your shots blocked.
2: T-Bag, you have a piece of audio that kind of reflects what we're talking about?
6: We talked about earlier how, you know, we really do like Anthony Edwards. Our problem with the Timberwolves is just kind of like them as a whole, and obviously their head coach Chris Finch, because he can just never stop himself from
4: complaining.
6: He
4: was the starter of the bitching.
6: Yes, yeah. And even after a win last night, he still found a way to bitch.
5: Really?
7: You know, yeah, he had a lot of block. He had a couple uncalled goaltendings too, so you know those are valuable points we'd like to have back. But
5: all he's doing is raising the alert
4: that
5: level.
4: That was a legit goaltend that they didn't call at the beginning of the game.
6: And he fouled the hell out of Rudy Gobert in one of those first three blocks that he had as well.
2: I'll tell you this about Wembanyama, he doesn't complain. Like he might flop a little bit, but he's not. After he got a couple late foul calls, he just raised his hand. He's like, yep. And like you watch Chris Finch, he's like throwing his hands up on every play at the goal or everything that happens to his team. And Wembanyama's going to get the respect of officials if he keeps, you know, handling his business like that.
4: That was also so weird because I knew the final score and it was 104-102 with 30 seconds left. And I was like, okay. You know, I guess Minnesota will probably go down, run out the clock. Maybe they have a shot clock violation. And then it just seemed like the Spurs kind of, it was almost like in slow motion, just the game wasting away for them. They got it. Champagne got a good shot off with, you know, at the end of the game, but it just seemed like it took so long. They could have got down the court and maybe taken a shot and had a chance for a rebound or something.
2: I would say if you're a Spur, you don't want the loss, but if you're the Spurs, they got as good. You take that look any day. Wide open three from one of your best three-point shooters.
5: Oh, yeah, he is their best three-point shooter.
2: Yeah. I mean, I think you live with the result.
4: But, I mean, the problem was you got down by 9 in the fourth with, like, 3 minutes to go. I mean,
5: when you look at the totality of the roster, tell me all the names that come to mind when you say San Antonio Spurs. Champagne is way down the line, but he just kills people. He just stands on the three-point line and says, I'm just going to stand out here.
4: Yeah, I mean,
5: there's a bunch of dudes on that team, man. Keldon Johnson, Dylan Harper, they have all those guys. Vassell will get you.
4: Dylan Harper was really good.
2: Dylan Harper was awesome. That guy, and it still makes me mad that
4: they got that draft pick.
2: Yes, because of Wembanyama's blood clots. But you know what? I'm not going to complain about someone's blood clots, Phil.
4: You're very complainy this morning already. I can tell. I mean, you won't let the thing go about JJ Redick. You're just consumed with that.
2: Not really.
4: I didn't think it was that big of a deal.
8: Neither did I.
2: Yeah. Yeah, man. I'm good.
8: I don't know what his deal is.
2: No, that was Kerry.
5: Off the top rope, Phil and Zingo.
2: You took that the wrong way. Spinozzi heard me. He knew we were playing DeAndre Ayton. It was more of a celebratory.
5: We're making a comparison as to DeAndre Ayton, likable fellow.
2: Yes.
4: I was sitting here on the line.
2: Matt Pinto literally said the same thing yesterday. And you know what else Matt Pinto said? He said the Timberwolves are going to win this series. Which is crazy, Phil?
4: Are we gonna start having a Curtis segment now? Curtis bitches about things.
2: I don't know what you're. I'm literally
4: if
2: playing.
4: You want,
2: DeAndre,
4: if you want to say Matt Pinto, I stand Harry, with Matt Pinto.
2: Shush. Here's Matt Pinto from yesterday.
9: Well, I'll throw this one thing out there, guys, before I run, and this is erasable, so it's not. Nobody's gonna remember this. But I like two dark horses in this round. I like Philly. And I like Minnesota.
2: Boom.
5: All right, well, not a good start on one of them.
2: I didn't hear the first team.
5: Yeah, very. But listen, it was not.
4: Well, Philly had a tough seven-game series.
2: That was kind of to be expected. It was not unexpected
5: for them to go in there and get their faces kicked in game one.
2: No, I fully. If it, listen, it's If Joel Embiid is not playing, they have no chance. If he's playing, then they're going to have a chance in that series.
5: They'll be a little better in game two. I'm sure of it. But no, for Minnesota to come out in game one, when first of all, we didn't know that Anthony Edwards was going to play. For him to come in off the bench.
4: That was awesome.
5: And Kerry, how about the statement he made the minute he was on the floor? Hitting that turnaround jumper, talking some mess, then coming down, hitting a three on the next possession.
4: Yeah.
5: It was an instant impact of, I'm going to be here. I am going to be here all night long.
4: You can still tell he wasn't, he's still feeling it out.
5: Yeah.
4: Like, he wasn't just going,
5: he didn't take over.
4: The word I want to say was bad.
6: Right on,
4: but
6: Kerry.
4: Yeah, I mean, he... He didn't go full go. I mean, like, he was kind of, not being too careful, but you could tell that he didn't have the explosion. Like, he didn't come out there and just blow by people.
5: And he picked his spots, too. I mean, he realized that I can't go this hard the entire game. So everybody else chipped in, too.
4: Minnesota, and he was on a minutes restriction.
5: Yeah, Minnesota did a great job last night.
3: We are the Morning Animals.
2: Right on, Phil.
3: Right on. It is Tuesday, May
4: 5th. Shush, Curtis. Shush.
3: We've got the Tuesday edition of your birthdays coming up next.
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23: That's right, because it's my birthday, my birthday.
5: This would indeed be Tuesday, May 5th, which means it's Cinco de Mayo, so happy Cinco de Mayo. And with this dude in town, well, this has never been more apropos.
24: You know what it is! It's Taco Tuesday!
25: Shut up, LeBron.
5: Oh. He's not here for it. Matt Pinto is not.
2: A reminder, if you are going to the game, you get there 2 hours before tip, that first hour.
5: Those tacos will be half price.
2: Half price.
4: Oh, man. Go for some breakfast tacos right now.
5: Hey, along with being Cinco de Mayo, it's also music not necessary. It's Teacher Appreciation Day. Thank you so much to our educators out there for educating young minds. It's a tough gig. We appreciate you. If you're celebrating anything of any significance whatsoever besides that, then a happy, happy to you. Celebrity birthday, still alive and well as far as we know. Can't wait to see this guy tonight, I'm here to tell you. Thunder great Isaiah Hartenstein is 28, so let's sing happy birthday tonight. Big fella was born here in the States, but grew up in Germany where his daddy played professionally. Only 16 when he began playing at Germany's top level. And he signed with a Lithuanian powerhouse before being invited to an NBA World Without Borders event, where he impressed so much that he got a combine invite. He was very impressive there, too, because the Rockets took him in the second round. Then he spent most of the next three seasons playing for their G League affiliate before they waived him. Then the Nuggets pounced, signing him to a multi-year deal to back up the flopping, flailing, fake tough guy piece of trash Jokic. That only lasted a year before he's traded to Cleveland before signing with the Clippers. And then finally, he made his way to the Knicks, got his first payday and legit minutes 6 years after being drafted. Man, that's sticking to it right there. 2 years later, Sam Presti swooped in to hand him $87 million. Got a ring now and on his way to a second championship. So happy birthday, Isaiah Hartenstein. He does wonderful things in the community.
2: Thank you, Gordon Hayward.
5: Happy birthday to Henry Cavill is 43. Outstanding as Superman. And he also played a most excellent, very villainous hitman trying to kill Tom Cruise in a Mission Impossible movie. Helicopters slamming into each other. You don't see the whole lot of that. Kurt Loder is 81. Old people. A million years ago, there was this cool new music video network called MTV. So much fun. But for some reason, they felt as though it needed some kind of journalistic integrity. So they hired this old boring-ass stick-in-the-mud named Kurt Loder to give us MTV news. And he had to report on things like this.
0: I'm Kurt Loder. This is MTV News. Odorous Urungus, the lead singer of that band from hell, Gwar, was arrested on Tuesday night at the 4808 Club in Charlotte, North Carolina, in the heart of Jesse Helms land. Mr. Urungus was busted for what police seemed to feel were onstage depictions of sex, masturbation, and, quote, the excretory function. The singer's fake two-foot was taken from him and confiscated as state's evidence.
5: I like that to be your opening story.
1: By the way, Odorous Urungus no longer with us.
2: Neither is MTV, Phil. Both
1: good
2: are dead.
1: Good point. They're both dead.
5: Jesse Helms is around anymore either.
2: MTV died
5: everyone
2: out.
5: Everyone involved with that story.
2: MTV died out last year, right? They officially pulled the plug.
5: Now you have YouTube for those videos.
2: That's exactly.
1: If that's in Europe, we still have MTV here.
5: We do?
1: Yeah, according to my YouTube.
5: Is it a video network where you can go and watch videos?
1: I don't watch it.
6: I think the channel still exists. I don't think they show
5: it. Is it more like reality TV-ish?
6: Yeah, that's what it was. That's how I know.
4: No, you guys, I think they stopped playing videos. That's music videos is what they killed. This MTV is still around.
1: That hurts.
6: I knew MTV as like Jersey Shore and trash TV. I never knew it as music. Mm-hmm. I know that's how it started, but...
4: just ridiculousness over.
5: They really were one of the first networks to go with reality TV. What was they all lived in the house? What was that called?
1: The Real World.
5: The Real World. Yeah, I mean, that really was one of the first most popular reality TV shows.
2: Our current Secretary of Transportation was a Real World, Sean Duffy. That's how he came to be.
5: Out.
2: He was a Real World character.
5: I did not
2: member.
5: Know
2: I can't
5: that.
2: Remember which one, but yeah, that's how.
4: And then we found out none of it was reality. It was all scripted.
2: Oh, yeah. Well, no, that's not true.
4: That's true.
1: Felt real.
2: No, I think it was. There were some things, but I think they were real.
1: It's pretty awesome.
2: They're real people.
4: It's just like Kevin Durant's documentary, all fake.
5: Phil, what are you just mumbling in the background?
1: It's pretty awesome.
5: You're just mumbling in the background.
1: Just saying.
5: All right, well, we'll mumble about this. James LaBrie is 63. He jams out with Dream Theater. I know you love that.
1: I am a big fan.
5: They sound like the other Rush.
1: The other Rush.
5: I think if you combine Rush with, like, Triumph or... I don't know who it is, but they sound like they're a hybrid
4: it's
5: of something.
4: It's more Greensryche.
5: Well, yeah, there you go, Carrie. There you go.
1: Keep in mind, that was their first album.
5: Okay.
1: Their first big album
5: All right.
1: that you're playing on.
5: Bill Ward is 78, jammed out with Black Sabbath.

0: this story. Maybe you guys knew this, being rock and roll guys.
1: Yeah.
0: But when Metallica was opening up for Ozzy Osbourne and their sound check, they would always play a Black Sabbath song. And Ozzy thought that they were making fun of him, so he hated them. But it turns out they were just hoping that he would come out and do a Black Sabbath song.
1: Oh, trying to lure him out.
0: And they just did it over and over and over, and he thought they were just taunting him.
2: Well, did he ever do it?
0: No, never did it.
1: Oh.
0: And he I don't know if they ever resolved that, but for years and years, like, he thought that Metallica hated him.
1: I hate that for everybody involved with that story. Birthday hotness, Danielle Fishel is 45. Some of you youngsters out there, well, you're not as young anymore, but you enjoyed her tremendously as Topanga from Boys Meets World.
0: She's made a comeback
1: recently. Girl Meets World, and she's still a lovely, lovely young lady. Hannah Davis is 36. She gets one of these.
3: Hoo-ah.
1: Because she's a Sports Illustrated swimsuit model who married Derek Jeter. They have four lovely children together, because you know if Derek Jeter and her are involved, they're lovely. Adele's 38. She's really,
3: Hoo-ah.
1: Really pretty. Dating LeBron's buddy, Rich Paul. Probably listening right now. Good morning, Rich Paul.
0: Are they engaged?
1: You. We could-

0: Happy birthday. They are indeed
1: engaged.
0: She's so pretty. Isn't he the guy who looks like Rob Lowe? Or is that the other guy?
2: No, he's black.
0: Okay, who's...
3: he meant black Rob Lowe.
2: You know what? That'd be a great band.
0: Who's Rob Lowe's other guy, though? Who's his other guy?
1: You're thinking of the Lakers GM.
0: Yeah, that guy.
2: Oh, Rob Pelinka.
0: Rob Pelinka.
2: Yes. He's a spitting image.
0: I get those two confused.
1: Yes.
0: I don't know which is which.
1: Rich Paul is very black.
0: Okay. Well, if Rob Lowe was black, you probably couldn't tell them apart. Okay.
2: Rob Lowe would be a great band
0: name. Rob Lowe was a great band name. Go right ahead. Run with it.
2: But no,
0: Rob Pelinka, the other Rob Pelinka.
2: Rob Pelinka is a dead ringer for Rob Lowe.
0: There's no question. This day in history, going back in time, so mostly it's just trivia for it. Time for a history lesson, kids, because the reason we celebrate Cinco de Mayo is that 164 years ago, it was 1862, the Mexican army scored an upset victory. Woo-hoo! They were getting the points over an invading French army at the Battle of Puebla. They won the battle, but not the war, and the French would not get out of Mexico City. Well, until the U.S. ran them off a few years later. Mexico's Independence Day is actually September 16th. Enjoy. U.S. co-opted this victory, turned it into a drinking holiday because it's what we do. All right, baseball. 1975, this day in baseball oddities is one of my favorite stories every year. The Oakland A's, who were really, really good back then, the Swingin' A's, they released a guy today named Herb Washington. Herb appeared in 104 games for the A's without batting, pitching, or fielding.
4: What?
0: Yeah, I poo you not. The guy's job was professional pinch runner, and he was very good at it, stealing 30 bases and scoring 33 runs. No, Herb, don't bring your glove to the stadium. Don't bring your bat. You won't be needing any of them. You run. Run and runs and runs and runs. 1989, let me give the actual number and speak right, or correctly. 1989 at the movies, something amazing came our way. I think you liked it.
5: If you build it, he will come.
6: Hey, Annie! Annie, what was that?
7: What was what?
6: That voice just now, what was it?
7: We didn't hear anything.
0: You're losing your mind. Don't pay attention to
3: it. Just you being crazy.
0: Don't ruin our
3: all.
0: Crops. Don't go crazy. But anyway, yeah, that happened all the way back in 1989. And 3 years ago, sticking with the movies, 2023, Guardians of the Galaxy Volume 3 was released. It was all right, following a really dumb second movie with Kurt Russell as Star-Lord's dad. Their movies didn't get better. After the first one, you expected a really good bounce back after that second one, and I don't think they gave it to
2: us.
0: I think that was another one.
2: Is that the one that Phil declared the greatest movie ever made?
8: The first
2: the man.
8: One. The first one.
1: No, it wasn't the first one.
8: Was
1: Phil.
8: It the second one?
2: I think
8: one?
2: It was the sequel that you
8: it was
2: said.
8: Not the third
1: I think
8: one.
1: It was the second one with the 3D.
8: I love
1: with
8: the second one.
1: With,
8: yes.
1: With
0: oh,
1: Drew.
8: The second
0: Father
8: one.
0: Father's story is so stupid.
2: You had a very big declaration of the greatest movie
8: I do
2: man
8: remember
2: has
8: loving
2: ever seen.
8: It.
0: The only really good thing is Drax's relationship with the girl had
8: the antenna girl.
0: Antenna
8: yeah.
0: girl telling her how ugly she was all the time. That was really, really
8: and
0: funny.
8: Telling her it's not her fault that she's so ugly.
0: That's exactly right. And that's it for me this morning, boys. Anyone?
8: I felt.
0: Bueller?
2: Are you satisfied, Phil?
8: I feel very satisfied.
0: All right, well, I'm going to get back to Field of Dreams. As I said, released 37 years ago today. It checks in as the fifth highest grossing baseball movie of all time. I've asked this question before. A League of Their Own is first. But what I want to know for 29 seconds of your favorite song is, what's the highest grossing guys playing baseball movie of all time?
8: 405-900-WWLS. That is the Lucky Star line, 405-900-9957. If you get it right, 29 seconds of your favorite song is waiting for you. 29 Seconds in Paradise with the Morning Animals. Call now.
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19: 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These things don't grow automatically, but are built through lived experience. 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

0: generation. Okay. More recent is always probably a better shot. 42 is the movie, and that's followed by Moneyball, and then Rookie of the Year, the one with what's his nuts, the teacher going back and playing baseball.
1: Oh yeah, yeah.
0: Dennis Quaid.
2: Really I like that.
0: All those. I like it a lot.
1: Those are all more recent. Yeah, like The Natural, I think did well.
2: Like,
1: yeah,
2: the McDonald's narrator was this mean father that was in the army.
0: Oh yeah, that guy.
1: Oh yeah,
0: yeah. The horrible dad
1: in Succession.
0: Who cussed all the time?
2: I don't think he was a horrible dad. He was just a non-character.
0: He was Joe Jackson bad, man. He was a bad, except for the hitting.
1: You're talking about he was bad in Succession or bad?
2: No,
1: in,
2: the Rookie.
1: The Rookie. He was a bad father in both.
0: Yeah, he's not. He doesn't play good dads.
1: he's very good with McDonald's.
2: He was disinterested in having a kid, basically.
0: He
2: is.
0: He gave him a baseball at the end, and it was all fixed, though.
1: No, listen. If you just said, like, top grossing movie before, like, 1995, you might have Major League or The Natural, one of those outside of
2: I didn't realize things. 42 did that well.
0: Yeah, I didn't either.
2: I thought it was kind of artsy.
0: It was kind of a surprise to me, too.
1: That's helpful that you know.
2: I can't watch that movie again, and that Philly manager is just too much.
0: Oh, yeah. And the thing is, the guy who played him, I like him,
2: too.
0: It's
2: Alan Tudyk guy.
0: He's in Knight's Tale, and he's Steve the Pirate.
2: He's also the robot in Indoor. Yeah. Indoor.
3: He's the alien in Resident Alien.
1: You think about it, that movie, 42... had Chadwick Boseman and Harrison Ford. I mean, that is a powerhouse.
0: Harrison Ford was outstanding. They were both really, really good, but that was a good flick. And what did the other Phil want to hear, Phil?
4: I do want to mention as well, it is also Phil from OKC's birthday, so happy birthday, Phil. From
0: OKC. Hey there. Hey,
3: not our Phil.
5: Chuck E. Cheese for 56. My birthday. Chuck E.
3: You look beautiful, Phil.
5: For my birthday.
3: I mean that. You look good.
5: For my birthday.
3: And for getting it
5: birthday.
3: Right,
5: Chuck E. Cheese for my birthday.
3: Phil wanted Willie Nelson and Merle Haggard's It's All Going to Pot.
0: Nice horns for Cinco de Mayo.

0: Well, I hope you all enjoyed that.
1: I've never heard that one. Ringer. Never have heard that.
2: Yeah. There's no question.
0: That's good old-fashioned, authentic country gibberish right there, son.
3: Boy. It's like they had studio time.
2: Right. We're not going to try and trick anybody with any part of this song. We're going to make it so absolutely for people who watch Wheel of Fortune can understand what we're talking about.
3: Yeah, that's great.
0: I hate bringing this to you, but
2: you do not. You never hate bringing things to us. If you don't, then don't, Phil. Then pass on
0: it. But it's actually good news.
2: You hate bringing us good news.
0: Dolly Parton canceled her Las Vegas residency. We'll tell you why coming up next in Hollywood Sleaze on 98.1 FM, WWLS, the sports animal.
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14: 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Toys flushed down the toilet will be retrieved, but we highly recommend that toys do not get returned to the children. 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Any silverware that a child may have fed to the garbage disposal will be returned to the owner, but may have side effects such as damage to flatware. A lost ring down a sink drain may be retrievable, but you will be required to create your own story as to how it got there in the first place. Roto-Rooter, house calls are our specialty.
15: There's never a perfect moment to talk to your kids about the dangers of tobacco. 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We're giving you the rest of this ad time so you can talk with your kids.

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3: 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You too.
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2: 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It's obviously me.
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6: Welcome. It is Tuesday, May 5th. We are the Morning Animals. Time once again for Hollywood Sleaze, sponsored by David Stanley Chrysler Jeep Dodge in Midwest City across from Tinker. That's where the big birds fly. Stand by because I'm going hard.
7: All right.
6: All right.
7: Go.
6: Dolly Parton canceled her Las Vegas residency.
8: What happened?
6: Because of health concerns.
8: Okay.
6: She said in an update that she's responding well to the meds she's taking, but they kind of make her a little medicine heady, a little swimmy in the head.
8: Sure.
6: You know, a little like a cotton head. But don't listen to me. She'll tell you herself all the good news and the bad news.
9: The good news is I'm responding really well to meds and treatments. Plus, I've been drinking Jim Beam like it's going out of style, and I'm improving every day. Now, the bad news is, it's going to take me a little while before I'm up to stage performance level. Just think of me as like an old classic car, the kind with a front end that won't quit. How about a quick joke? What did one saggy boob say to the other? If we don't get some support soon, people are going to think we're nuts.
6: Yeah! Recycled joke!
7: It's why Phil and Zig gets here at 4:15 every morning, folks. There it is.
6: Use your mind and then you go, Dolly.
7: How proud he is of himself right now is so fantastic.
10: I just got to ask, what is the real story here? Because I don't know what's
6: sick.
10: Real. I know all
6: she's
10: that audio
6: sick.
10: Is fake.
6: Not all of it. Just two specific parts.
10: Okay.
6: Okay. She is sick. She is recuperating. She has canceled her residency and all other performances.
10: But she has not spoken out publicly.
11: I thought it was I thought it was because she had to tend to her other business interests because Phil and Zynga went to the Walmarts and got her frozen peach cobbler and went straight to Yelp and gave it bad reviews. Destroyed her.
6: I didn't give it. I didn't give the peach cobbler. I only sent that to you. I did get Dolly Parton's peach cobbler from the frozen food section.
7: And then complained about it?
6: No, I just said it's only okay.
10: It's a guy?
6: It's just a guy. I expected so
10: did
6: much
10: you,
6: more.
11: What did you expect from frozen peach
6: it's
11: cobbler?
6: From
11: yeah.
6: Walmart. It's from
11: regardless
6: a
11: of that Dolly
6: woman.
11: Parton's name
10: did
11: on it
10: you,
11: or not.
10: Did you do what Spinozzi did and write a letter to the company?
6: No.
10: Did you get a response,
11: he wrote his letter to the Yankees.
10: No, I know. I was wondering if he got a response.
7: No,
10: from the
7: Yankees.
10: Yankees
7: are cowards. They will not face me. They will not respond to me.
10: I mean, they were busy yesterday. John Sterling
7: done beating
10: away.
7: The crap out of the Orioles again, too. They had a lot going on.
6: I'm not writing a nasty letter to Dolly while she's sick.
7: You'll wait for her to die.
6: Then I'll let her next to kin know that the peach cobbler is only okay.
10: Who is the company that's producing it? Maybe
6: it just says Dolly.
11: Them. No, she has her own line of food.
6: She also has some shrimp and grits.
11: Walmart has a famous food, frozen food aisle. You can get Guy Fieri, you get Gordon Ramsay.
7: Really? I did not know. I've not seen it.
10: But surely,
11: telling you, the Gordon Ramsay stuff is not bad.
6: Hey, Yellowstone is a cottage industry in the frozen food section.
11: They
7: really?
11: Have Yellowstone there, too, yeah.
6: Yeah.
10: Do they sell the skillet off to the side you can buy as an
6: no,
10: extra?
6: No, but I will tell you this. They got their own brand of chili, too, in a can. That's right.
10: And how's that?
6: Don't know. I've never seen Yellowstone, so I don't want to eat the food.
10: I'm guessing that's not their
11: but you went for the Dolly Parton pink,
10: sure.
11: Yeah. Pink frozen
10: yeah.
11: food
7: yep.
11: And it all is in pink.
6: She has never let me down until that.
7: Everybody's always wondered what Dolly cobbler. Tastes
10: so
7: like.
10: So it's, you know what? It's time to go back to Marie Callender.
6: I think so.
10: You're done with Dolly?
7: Marie's solid.
10: It's your gal.
6: I love
11: How
6: Marie
11: did he
6: Callender.
11: Die, doctor? He died talking about the frozen food section of Walmart.
6: The Pussycat Dolls have canceled all but one date on their North American reunion tour. That's probably because they're following in Dolly's footsteps. Actually, what's going on is
8: kind of
7: I had no idea they were still performing. I had no idea that they were.
6: And no one else did either because they weren't selling tickets and nobody's interested
7: anymore.
6: Listen,
7: there is a great documentary about them, like back at the height of their popularity in L.A. It's a really cool documentary about all of the actresses and celebrities who perform with them.
6: Well, the current lineup is Nicole Scherzinger, and that's it as far as women that you've
10: heard
6: of.
10: She's back?
6: Yeah.
10: Like, she was there like 20 years ago.
7: Yeah, she was kind
6: she's
7: of it.
6: She
7: was. She's lovely. She is absolutely lovely.
10: They must have paid her
7: lovely.
10: A hefty price to
11: Were
10: come
11: they
10: back.
11: Started by Paula Abdul.
6: I don't think Paula Abdul.
10: I think Nicole Scherzinger might have been one of the.
7: They performed in the Viper Room. No, I mean, that's where they kind of came.
11: I think it was what's her name that was married to Dennis Rodman and Dave Navarro. Or
7: Carmen Electra did
6: Carmen
7: perform
6: Electra.
7: With them.
11: Carmen Electra.
6: I do believe she was one of the OGs. Yeah. Speaking of OGs, Skip Bayless will appear on ESPN's First Take this Friday, reuniting him with Stephen A. Smith for the first time together since 2016.

0: tribe show.
1: Fake argument show.
0: Yeah. I mean, they literally were the ones who
2: Do you think he's working his way back into a weekly appearance on that show?
0: I mean, I guess you never know. I mean, they do rotate people in. They rotate a lot of people in.
2: Well, good luck.
0: But those guys, I mean, they were a powerhouse.
2: Good luck to Skip Bayless. I don't want you to be nervous. It's ESPN. It's the big time, buddy. That's all the time
0: we
2: have.
0: He left ESPN.
2: I know where he went and was and no longer is. And we are the Morning Animals. That's all the time we have for Hollywood Sleaze, sponsored by David Stanley Chrysler Jeep Dodge in Midwest City. That's right across from Tinker, where the big birds fly. Stand by. Your First Take is coming up next.
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8: A better life with Dr. Sanjay Gupta.
9: You know, one of the weirder things I've seen on social media lately is parents feeding their babies butter. Like whole sticks of butter. They swear that it helps them feel fuller after meals and get a good night's sleep, among other things. There's actually something to this. You know, butter is full of fat, which a rapidly growing infant needs, but eating butter all the time results in, quote, boxing out other important nutrients they need as well. Spokesperson for the Academy of Nutrition and Dietetics told us she recommends half a teaspoon to a teaspoon melted and then added to a puree. Or as they get older, you can drizzle oil or melted butter over cooked vegetables, she told us. We never say just give butter by itself, and it's not the only source of fat she would recommend. Avocados, hummus, fish, they are great sources of fat as well, and also great foods to introduce. I'm Dr. Sanjay Gupta, helping you live a better life.
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4: 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You love defensive challenges if you're matched up against LeBron. Does it mean a little bit more to you personally to kind of see where you're at?
0: Not at all. I mean, I'm going to put my best foot forward no matter who it is.

0: You know, good player, been here for a while, but doesn't change what I do.
1: That'd be Cason Wallace. Man, he ain't motivated by going against LeBron. He does this, Phil. Queso and the Thunder will play LeBron and the Lakers coming up tonight, 7:30, game one, Thunder-Lakers.
2: Cason wants to see some Bronny, though. He's licking his job.
1: He would
2: give
1: like
2: me
1: that.
2: Some Bronny.
1: Well, if that happens, that means good things have happened at that
2: yes,
1: point.
2: Yes, it does.
1: But yeah, 7:30 tip, game one, Thunder-Lakers. That's the good stuff right here on the Sports Animal. If you're watching it on television, it's a simple NBC channel away. And there you go. We are the Morning Animals.
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4: The whole positionless basketball, I guess, is him. The guys, you guys don't need me to sit here and tell you how great of a player LeBron James is. Yeah, it should be a fun matchup and really test yourself against the greatest. Now, obviously, he's a little bit out of his prime, but still very, very capable.
5: Carl Anthony Towns spots for three and hits, and the Knick route continues. The Cat triple puts him up 30. 7 minutes to go, third quarter. All Knicks in game one.
6: Harper the rebound. They get it to Wemby. Back to Harper. 3 seconds left. Now with two. Ciampetti moves to his left. Fires a three at the buzzer. It's off the front rim. No good. The ball game is over. The Timberwolves have stolen game one in San Antonio. 104-102.
7: I mean, everybody in the arena is against us. That's the best thing about it. Like, you start on the road. Everybody got on pink, blue, and whatever the color shirts there is, chanting "Go Spurs, go!" and doing all that. And you know, I'm with Minnesota. I got Minnesota back at all times, so I'm out there with my brothers, and we're going to war.
8: Welcome. It is Tuesday, May 5th. We are the Morning Animals. Happy Cinco de Mayo and Taco Tuesday. Man, oh man, it is cloudy today. As far as your weather is concerned, clouds and a high of 57. It's actually 71 right now at 98.1 FM, WWLS, the Sports Animal. Tomorrow, cloudy and 60. Thursday, clear and 74. 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Do we have a Chuck E. Cheese? I need a Chuck E. Cheese.
9: Chuck E. Cheese for my birthday. Chuck E. Cheese for my birthday. Chuck E. Cheese for my birthday. Chuck E. Cheese for my birthday. Birthday. Chuck E. Cheese for my birthday.
8: It says here, can I get a Chuck E. Cheese for my daughter Paisley's 15th birthday?
2: Oh, I love the name Paisley. Good morning, Paisley. Happy birthday.
8: She loves the Thunder, Kentucky Wildcats, and Guardians of the Galaxy Cosmic Rewind, which is a ride at Disney World.
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1: Well, listen, Kentucky Wildcats, there a few of those boys play for your Thunder, so there's a good crossover there.
8: So the next time you're headed to Kentucky or Disney World, give me a call. 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
2: You're getting a playoff game for your birthday, too.
8: Absolutely. Right. 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
11: Guys were really, they were locked in on the game plan. You know, they were ready to go. You know, coming off an emotional series like we just had in years past, I think we would have come into this series a little more giddy, you know, maybe a little more relaxed. We weren't. We were able to level set and have the right approach coming into tonight, and you know, be recognize that it's a whole nother, you know, series, whole nother reality. So.
1: All right, that is the very unlikable Chris Finch, the head coach of the Minnesota Timberwolves. I will say, though, in that moment right there, he sounded fine. And I personally was rooting for that man and his team last night. I don't want to see the Spurs, mainly because I hate them. But also, I just don't want to see Wembanyama. But, man, I got to tip my cap to that guy, Chris Finch. and that team, because they clearly, they play for him. He's clearly a really good coach. I mean, think about the guys he's not had available. And Dante DiVincenzo's out for the year, but to beat Denver without Anthony Edwards and Ayo Dosunmu, who came on and was awesome in Edwards' absence in one of the games, he's not even available right now. And for them to go out, bring Anthony Edwards off the bench last night, and kudos to that guy for coming back early. I mean, that team is absolutely made up of a bunch of hungry dudes, and it starts with Chris Finch, the organization. You can tell Alex Rodriguez, he was there last night pumping his fist. Like, that organization is hungry. I mean, they have knocked on the door the last couple of years, gotten to the Western Conference Finals, and they're ready to possibly take the next step. Now, hopefully they don't, and that means the Thunder will have eliminated them or the Spurs, but I'm really rooting for them to beat San Antonio because, listen, I'd love to see another Thunder-Timberwolves matchup, but a lot of respect to that team for the way they play. They're not scared of Wembanyama. They're attacking him all night last night. I mean, Wembanyama set a playoff record, an NBA playoff record for blocked shots in a game with 12. Like, he was incredible. But he also had to work. He had to work a lot, which you can't tell me didn't affect his offense. He was 0 for 8 from 3, only scored 11 points, played 40 minutes. And he's going to be a problem for anybody, but you have to make that guy work. And the only way you're going to do that is to attack, not be afraid to get your shot blocked, and then everybody else attack after that. You got to have wave after wave after wave. You cannot be scared of that dude. Minnesota is made up of a bunch of dudes who aren't scared of anything, and they are hungry.
2: I mean, the old expression, the enemy of my enemies is my friend. And for a minute, a brief moment, Chris Finch will be our friend. Didn't like him complaining. He's a complainer, but he also uses the complaining to point things out for the referees. Going forward, you might want to look for the following. And one of the blocks by Wembanyama last night should not have been a block. It was clearly goaltending. And he had some fouls in there, too. But listen, Minnesota has, as you said, they got grown-ass men. That's how I describe that roster. A whole bunch of dudes who have been this close to achieving their goals of getting to a final. When you can just throw Julius Randle and Rudy Gobert. Mike Conley has been resurrected, ladies and gentlemen. He's been resurrected, and they're happy to have him. And also Naz Reid. Naz Reid's a dude. And then Anthony Edwards. I didn't even know he was going to play last night. When he came in off the bench, I was like, okay, so there's that. So they got him back and getting him back. And when they get Dosunmu back, then they're going to be even better. And they've also had a revelation. I mean, when you are in a playoff run and you have a guy who has never, ever been forced into any kind of serious playing time, nothing but garbage minutes, like Terrence Shannon Jr., go back and just check his stats in his career. He's never played a lot of NBA basketball, and he's been he's fit right in. He looks like he's a 10-year veteran right now playing the way he plays, because they just play with an attitude, they play with a force, they play with a physicality, and they ain't scared. So it's going to be a great series.
10: 28%. That was the three-point shooting from San Antonio last night. They missed 26 three-point shots, and they had pretty good looks all night. And when we've watched the Spurs play, they seem like they can't miss when they play Oklahoma City. The fact that Anthony Edwards did not play last night, that it was a surprise, or he did play and it was a surprise, I think that affected the Spurs a little bit. I think that they will, I don't know that you can adjust to a player that good. He's just going to get his. But I go back to what I talked about earlier. The way that Minnesota attacked Wimby in the fourth quarter, they boxed him out, they screened him, they didn't allow him to get into the paint when they drove. I think they're going to adjust that. I don't think this series is swaying in Minnesota's favor. I know that getting that win on the road is huge, but I think the Spurs team still has something. And I think that they'll shoot the ball better as the series goes along. I think they were a little bit nervous, a little bit, jumpy at their, first really big. I mean, let's face it, there was a walkthrough in the last series for them. This is the real deal. And, the Thunder, they had to go through this with Denver last year. They had some struggles here and there that they had to work their way through. If the Spurs get past this series, yeah, it's on in the Western Conference Finals. I'm I love that they lost. I would not want to play the Spurs because of Wimby. He's such a game changer, but I am far from celebrating anything right now in the Western Conference semifinals.
2: Yeah, I think San Antonio, Kerry, jumped out, and they did knock down shots in the first quarter. They knocked down some threes. They kind of extended the lead. But they got a gut punch back just at the end of the first quarter because Minnesota battled back. They're down by one. But then with time expiring.
10: Yeah, Edwards coming in the game was a big part of that.
2: And Julius Randle gets out for a dunk. I mean, a dunk at the buzzer at the end of the first quarter. It was an absolute gut punch to that room. It really was. I mean, here's the quarter scores. 24-23, 22-21, 27-24, 35-30. I mean, that's as evenly played a basketball game as you're ever going to see.
10: Yeah, it was really close. Until they got it by 9 with 3 minutes left, that was, you know,
2: yep.
10: Minnesota had never been able to distance themselves at all.
1: I mean, this absolutely could be like last year's Thunder Nuggets. The Thunder lost game one, second round, on their home floor toward the end, you know, the Aaron Gordon shot. This is very similar. We'll see how the Spurs respond. I think this is going to be a long series. I think just sit back, buckle up. It's going to be a long ride, but Minnesota's here for the fight, man.
10: And the other thing, Gobert's not a spring chicken. I mean, he might wear down as the series
2: goes along. He's been great. He has been the difference for them in the first two series against Jokic. I mean, Anthony Edwards said very, very famously on the record, we told him, you got to go get him. We'll deal with everybody else. You go get him and slow him down. And he absolutely did.
10: And Julius Randle was pretty rough last night, but he had some big shots in the fourth quarter.
1: He absolutely. The bank shot toward the end was massive. Like, he had to have that shot.
2: And he's not scared either. He's definitely one of those guys who's been in the league a long time. In a tough situation, he'll take that shot. He defends pretty well, too.
1: He gets at, and he'll end up on Wimby, and he's not afraid to post, you know.
2: The number of guys.
10: Yeah, he was 8 of 20 on the game for field. I'd love to know what he was in just in the fourth quarter because, I mean.
1: He was rough before that, but, yeah, he's not. You're right. He's not afraid, good or bad. He's gonna keep shooting.
2: The rotation of guys at Minnesota can throw at Wembanyama, though, because, I mean, Rudy Gobert, the physicality, it's night and day. He's bigger.
1: Game changer.
2: I mean, Wembanyama may be taller. He's bigger. He's stronger. He can go where he wants. He can move Wembanyama where he wants him. He's a rim presence for all the guys on San Antonio. Look, they love to get to the rim, and they absolutely – De'Aaron Fox, nothing last night. He did absolutely nothing because Wembanyama's not tearing you apart. It's usually De'Aaron Fox who's the guy who gets the rest of those dudes going, Castle and Vassell. And they get a bunch of guys who can play. They have a lot of guys.
1: Dylan Harper is.
2: Harper's great. Keldon Johnson's great. But Rudy Gobert has just been – I mean, the difference for Minnesota so far in this postseason.
1: Can you play Chris Finch? The one we played earlier, he was, I thought, very level-headed and sounded like, okay, I like that guy. He's talking about, he thought his team, you know, would come in a little high on the hog. Clearly, they have learned from the last couple of years where, hey, it's a new series. And that's a sign of a team that's been through the wars. And then Chris Finch couldn't help himself complaining after the game.
12: You know, yeah, he had a lot of block. He had a couple uncalled goaltendings, too. So, you know, those are valuable points we'd like to have back. But
1: talking about Wembanyama, he absolutely is trying to send a message.
2: Yeah, keep
1: what
2: an
1: he
2: eye
1: does
2: out
1: every
2: for that.
1: Every game, every series. And you like it now. When he's going up against your team, you'll hate him again.
2: You're right. If he said the same thing against the Thunder, said Chet had done the same thing, we'd be like, screw you.
1: Right, right.
2: But since it's Wembanyama, attaboy.
1: 12 blocks.
2: We know he cheats.
1: Half of them are goaltendings. That's what he's saying, basically. Which, I mean, he's going to keep complaining, even in a win.
2: He said it in such a beautifully passive aggressive. Yeah. We could have used those baskets, but
1: play it again. Hey, what do you think about those 12 blocks Wembanyama had? What are you going to do to combat that?
12: You know, he had a lot of block. He had a couple uncalled goaltendings, too. So, you know, those are valuable points we'd like to have back. But
2: sure, but, you know.
1: But, yeah, okay.
2: Maybe we'll get him in the future.
1: Listen, this thing is...
2: It's a brawl. It's a really good matchup.
1: If they can stay healthy and get DeSumo back, then that is a... Because you got to think at some point, not having a deep bench, they're going to wear down. But Anthony Edwards coming back is clearly... I mean, that they're not winning without him, and they needed him last night. And his points, his production off the bench was incredible.
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26: You know, one of the weirder things I've seen on social media lately is parents feeding their babies butter, like whole sticks of butter. They swear that it helps them feel fuller after meals and get a good night's sleep, among other things. There's actually something to this. You know, butter is full of fat, which a rapidly growing infant needs, but eating butter all the time results in, quote, boxing out other important nutrients they need as well. Spokesperson for the Academy of Nutrition and Dietetics told us she recommends half a teaspoon to a teaspoon melted and then added to a puree. Or as they get older, you can drizzle oil or melted butter over cooked vegetables, she told us. We never say just give butter by itself, and it's not the only source of fat she would recommend. Avocados, hummus, fish, they are great sources of fat as well. And also, great foods to introduce. I'm Dr. Sanjay Gupta, helping you live a better life.
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4: 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Ride the wave to a happier home. Right now, traffic in Norman slowed traffic at I-35 northbound between Indian Hills Road, exit 114, and I-240. Please make sure you buckle up and drive safe. That's Right Now Traffic, and I'm Tyler Adams.
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6: Houston to move on. What's the crowd like in OKC? What's it like as a motor driver?
7: Yeah, you can't hear yourself. It's definitely the thunder for, you know, for a reason. You know, their fans are thunderous. You know, you can hear the floor shaking, the bleachers. You can't hear a play call. You know, you got to be super dialed in. You know, the defending champs, and you know, their fans been in atmospheres and, you know, hype games, and you know, they ready for their team, you know, to do their thing. So we just got to come in super prepared and, you know, just dial out all the noise and just come there and play together.
8: That is DeAndre Ayton.
2: Likeable fella.
8: Talking about Oklahoma City's home crowd. We are the Morning Animals on this Tuesday, May 5th.
1: I have criticized DeAndre Ayton as a guy who's not good, but I like him. I like hearing his tone there. From the Bahamas, DeAndre Ayton.
2: He can't catch, but he's got nice takes.
1: He cannot catch, according to his own head coach, J.J. Redick. Former number one overall pick. Yeah, we just talked about, listen, we had last night we had two number
9: criticizing
1: one.
9: Criticizing his own players, what a jerk.
1: We had two number one overall picks going up against each other last night. Tonight you'll have a couple in the building, LeBron and DeAndre Ayton. Two things that are not alike, LeBron James and DeAndre Ayton. Hmm. But on the same team, and he is playing better, Ayton. I'll tell you this, the Lakers, I heard Marcus Smart talking about this at practice. He goes, yeah, they kicked our butt. Like, they just, talking about the Thunder, like, and they basically taught us things. Like, you go, and you get destroyed like you did four times against the Thunder. He goes, yeah, we have played, if you look, we've played a lot better since we played that last game in L.A. against them. And they clearly woke us up to things that we were not good at.
9: Which makes sense. Kind of like when the Jazz coach was yelling at all his players when they were getting embarrassed by the Thunder.
1: Yeah, they teach lessons. Yeah,
9: they do that.
2: They teach lots of teams lessons. The Lakers are such a bad matchup for the Thunder. I mean, from the Lakers' standpoint, because they just cannot just line up guy for guy and guard the Thunder. They have no chance.
9: They turn the ball over. That's the biggest thing. And they did it against the Rockets, too. So, I mean, they're going to turn the ball over.
2: And Ayton should have had success against the Rockets because the Rockets have zero rim presence. None. I mean, they had none, so Ayton should have succeeded there, and the Thunder have that. But they have to absolutely, Matt Pinto talked about it yesterday, because they can't man up on the Thunder. They have to play junk zone concepts and stuff like that. When the Thunder see that again and again and again, they'll figure it out. If the Thunder score, the Lakers have no chance because the Lakers don't have that many dudes who can light you up. They just don't.
9: I got to tell you, I have developed an AI radar. Just when you hear something and it doesn't make sense, you're like, that sounds like AI to me.
2: What'd you hear?
9: I'm going to be honest. When Shea said that about LeBron, I was like, is that AI? Like, I can't. Like, for Shea to say that, you know, just to even...
2: Past his prime?
9: Yeah. I mean, like, that's not something you would normally hear Shea say.
1: But it's not...
9: Like,
1: that wasn't a shot. I mean, I was there. He wasn't... He was not taking a shot at LeBron.
9: I wasn't there.
1: And I'm telling you, he was not.
9: When you hear the sound clip, it sounds like a, you know, an out-of-pocket kind of comment.
1: Okay.
10: I mean, yeah, we could sit here all day and talk about things he's done for the game.
9: Okay, what?
10: Like, the guy's one of the best players to ever pick up a basketball in the history of human beings. So, it speaks for itself. The whole positionless basketball, I guess, is him. The guys, you guys don't need me to sit here and tell you how great of a player LeBron James is. But, yeah, it should be a fun matchup and really test yourself against the greatest. Now, obviously, he's a little bit out of his prime, but still very, very capable.
9: It's just a strange thing to throw in
2: there. If someone had given me all those compliments, like T-Bag had said all those things to me about my radio career, he's had a tremendous radio career.
9: He's
2: a little bit out
9: of
2: his prime
9: anymore.
2: Right now. I'd be like at the end of it and go, you know, it's like a girl walking up to me and saying, you are really nice looking for an older guy. If you just left that last part off, I'd go, that's so sweet. But it was a compliment, but he still added that for an older guy. You know, all that stuff's good.
9: Yeah,
2: for
9: just,
2: an older
9: it was
2: guy.
9: Very un-Shea-like. Like,
2: it wasn't.
9: Not,
2: it wasn't
9: I'm not
2: a
9: saying
2: shot.
9: He was being was a just, jerk. Yeah, no,
2: it, just, it was just unexpected. Like,
9: that was a weird add-in.
2: Yeah, it was just a. Yeah, no. Just, all that's
9: I'm
2: great.
9: Not, I'm not ripping him, Curtis. Just calm down.
2: Old and busted.
1: I don't care if he did say it. I'm just saying I didn't think that's what he was saying. He could blast LeBron, and I wouldn't rip him for that either. I mean, if he wants, that's what he wants to say.
2: A little bit past his prime.
9: I'm just saying, when I heard it, it was like, is that AI or not? Like, it was just my little radar wave.
2: It was just so unexpected.
9: I actually did a Google search, and I said, Shea-I past his prime LeBron, and it came up with a little summary. And it said, yes, Shea Gilgis mentioned that LeBron James was a little past his prime in an interview yesterday.
1: I mean, I'm curious. Are people in L.A. taking that and running with it as a...
9: Oh, you know how people are. You know how LeBron is.
3: Ah! How many of you know working out all day after a back-to-back? I died for this, dog. I live for
2: even
3: it.
2: Even past my prime, I'm still trying.
9: See, you think that's yesterday. That's straight from his hotel room. That's a live feed right
1: even
9: now.
1: Even LeBron the other day said, I'm too old for this bleep. Like, he knows. Mm. He knows.
9: Well,
1: the
9: that's
1: deal.
9: Like family. You can talk, you know, I can talk bad about family, but you can't talk bad about family.
2: And that is a big thing about this series. Look, the wave of guys, the wave of athleticism, the wave of youth and energy the Thunder can throw at them. LeBron's going to have moments because he is a great player.
1: Oh, yeah.
2: He's going to have moments. Reeves is going to have moments. He's going to have a good 5 minutes. But for them to go at it for 48 minutes every night in this series, that's the thing that works against them because the Thunder just keep coming and coming and coming with dudes. And they also have to, listen, as good as those guys are offensively, they have to try to play defense too. So that's something else that wears them down.
9: Yeah, you know what's great too is the Lakers sickos are going to be like, well, I saw Anthony Edwards' injury and it was a lot worse looking than Luka's was. Why can't he get out there and play if he doesn't play tonight?
2: Because he was fat to start with.
1: He's not fat now.
2: I'm sorry. He's probably fat. The next
9: he's
2: time you see
9: better
2: him,
9: shape.
2: He will
9: he's
2: gain.
9: Than he was with the Mavericks.
2: He's gained 30 since he hurt himself.
4: Well, that's a real question we do have to ask. If Luka does come back, what kind of shape is he in? Because he hasn't been able to, you know, obviously work out, you know, as
9: I mean,
4: hard
9: you
4: as
9: don't
4: he can.
9: Come back cold. I mean, you come back after you've worked out and tested
2: right.
9: it.
2: Right, yeah. You've been.
1: He hasn't done
2: they
1: that.
2: They don't just
1: yet.
2: Get
9: but
2: wake
9: going
2: up in the
9: 100% for you know 48 minutes. No,
1: he's yeah, out,
9: and he'll be on a minute restriction.
1: He's out tonight. So is J-Dub. So as of tonight, like you're going to play those two teams are going to play without those guys. So how does that look there? I think again, it comes to AJ Mitchell. You're going to have like they're going to sell out. They're going to pack the zone. They're going to sell out to stop Shea. And you need a secondary ball creator. And A.J. Mitchell, he rose up against Phoenix.
2: Yeah,
9: I just want to clarify something here.
8: Please do.
9: T-Bag, do you think LeBron just sits around in a cryogenic chamber until they say, okay, time to go, and then he just for the first time in weeks runs out on the court and is like, let's do this?
4: Well, I don't understand the question, Kerry.
1: What he's
8: I don't
1: asking
8: either.
1: I think it's very
8: does
1: confusing.
8: The man sit in a cryogenic chamber waiting – for crap to
9: be
8: to
9: cleared. To be cleared.
1: LeBron's cleared.
9: I'm talking about Luka.
2: Oh, you said LeBron. Okay, that was the confusing part. Yeah.
8: That was confusing.
9: I remember saying LeBron. Yeah. I'm sorry.
4: No, I imagine Luka just eating cheeseburgers and drinking beer this whole recovery.
2: No, LeBron. Nah, Luka's enjoying today being Cinco de Mayo.
3: You know what it is! It's Taco
2: Get you some
3: Tuesday.
2: Tacos, Luka. You're this close to Dallas where you had your roundest days.
1: Luka ain't playing anytime soon. How about that?
2: Yeah, listen. And by the way, for anybody worried about that, if they should get him back, the Thunder will be getting J-Dub back. That's a pretty good trade-off. We're still beating that ass.
1: You heard it there, Phil.
8: That's right. We are the Morning Animals.
2: Morning, LeBron.
8: It is Tuesday, May 5th. It could rain today. Might not.
2: Uh-huh. So hopefully if you are in your prime or past your prime, you enjoy the weather today.
8: It's going to cool down. We're starting warm, and it's going to cool up. 68 right now, but it'll get to 57.
1: Phil, would you take offense to the if somebody threw that in talking about you?
8: Saying what?
1: About the prime, past your prime.
8: And, I could care less.
2: Just go down all of your list of accomplishments and all your successes and go, you know, currently he's past his prime, but he's still trying.
1: The way he used to deliver the weather was great. A little past his prime now. But
8: I just retool and I work on something else.
1: Yeah.
8: Like, you know, working on the travel thing. I'm in my prime there. I'm working on a double cheeseburger, world's greatest double cheeseburger. I'm in my prime at that, you know. The baby thinks I tell funny jokes. I'm in my prime there. So I'm rocking. Where was I?
9: Does Sharon tell you you're pretty flexible for a fat guy?
8: No, because I'm not. I really, she's the one who has to be flexible. I like to lay there.
9: Oh, my God.
2: She's a bit of a ninja. And by the way, Tech fan, stop yourself. Tech fan, just stop yourself.
1: I'm so mad at you, Carrie.
8: Carrie, this is your fault. Curtis. You brought it up.
9: I'm sorry.
8: But thank you. I appreciate it. Oh, where was I? Currently 68. At 90,
11: oh, yeah. Oh, yeah.
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26: You and I have never met, but I'm willing to bet that there is something you would like to do, but you feel like you can't, that it's too hard, that you don't deserve it. A colleague of mine recently told me about this new book called Brave Shift, 30 Mindset Changes to Transform Your Life. It's written by a woman named Michelle Carrer. Carrer says the one thing most people forget when they set a goal is to attach a reason to it. Having that reason is big. Because when you don't want to do something that's necessary to reach your goal, you can go back to your reason to find the motivation you need. 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That will make you more likely to succeed, as will asking for help. 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I'm Dr. Sanjay Gupta, helping you live a better life.
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0: 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Thank you so much for your service.
1: Those people are not past their prime.
0: They are in their prime.
2: That's right.
0: Thank you for your service, and thank you to your families as well.
3: Rescue Ranger!
4: Rescue Ranger!
3: Rescue Ranger!
4: Rescue Ranger!
0: So, I was going to bring something up completely different, but Curtis mentioned something off the air that the it's not looking good for the old Heartland Flyer, which is the train that runs from Oklahoma City to Fort Worth.
2: Yeah, I have friends who have enjoyed that many times.
1: It's been being... the funding is being pulled from the states of Texas and Oklahoma, which is a problem.
0: Those are the only two states that are sure. That it serves.
1: So when the, I guess when the contract runs out with Amtrak, unless they get a last minute rescue.
0: And I'm thinking to myself, oh, wow, what a bummer, man. That really sucks. And then I say to myself, how many times did I go on the Heartland Flyer? Exactly.
2: By the way, that's always the story. Anytime anything is shut down. Almost everyone says, oh, man, that's a shame.
0: Wow,
2: I never did that.
0: I didn't do anything to support it.
1: Sometimes companies make these announcements or they leak the information to just drum up interest again. Like the Chili's getting rid of the skillet queso. I mean, you knew they were going to bring that back, and they did. But they threatened because, hey, we got this new. And then you're like, yeah, I haven't eaten in a while. And then you go eat it, and you're like, oh, yeah, I do like that. Or some people might say, oh, that's really crappy. But either way, they brought it back.
2: So threatening to take away the Heartland Flyer. Let's just see all the people to go running for the train station.
0: You know what? I haven't had a two-hour drive take 5.5 hours in a long time.
1: I need to get to Cowtown and the Stockyards in Fort Worth. It's been a minute, so let's go.
0: It is convenient if you're staying in the Stockyards.
1: The train, listen, I know, Phil, you say some people are anti-train. I am pro-train.
0: I love the romance of the train.
1: When it works, like when we were in London, the train was very helpful getting to a different part of England. But this train works the opposite way. It takes 3 times as long.
2: Yeah.
1: Now, if you have time...
2: You enjoy the nostalgia.
0: Even with
2: the train. On a train, right. and you got nowhere to be in any big hurry.
0: Even when the traffic in Denton is messed up, it'll take you longer on that train.
2: They do have a bar car, though.
0: They do indeed.
2: And you can bring your own booze.
1: Running out, too.
0: The only time that I know someone who did take the Heartland Flyer was when my wife took a bunch of Girl Scouts, and I know there's a bar car because my wife would disappear to that bar car while taking these Girl Scouts down to Fort Worth. So that's... She took a bunch of Girl Scouts to Fort Worth. Not just some random.
2: She got drunk on a train with them, according to Phil.
1: Babysitting Girl Scouts? Like,
0: she was a scout leader or scout mother or whatever they're called.
1: Well, did she get fired from her job after that?
0: There's nobody to fire her. She was in charge. So she would go into the bar car every now and then, get herself a
1: pop.
0: So
1: the point was just to go down to Fort Worth
0: was watching
1: with the kids and then come
0: right back?
1: No, they
0: went and saw some Cirque show down there.
1: Okay.
0: But, yeah. Anyway. It's a shame that Heartland Flyer, the train I've never been on, is going away.
1: Much like Spirit Airlines, the Heartland Flyer is going the way of the bird.
0: Just that Strait of Hormel is killing people left and right. It's killing businesses.
2: Yeah, let's go and fix that so we keep people alive.
0: What I was going to tell you is
2: what?
0: Sharon and I are looking at one of those Can-Am Spiders.
2: Uh-huh.
0: They're the three-wheeler where two wheels are in front.
2: I'm going to write this down right now. I'm just going to write these words down. Phil and Sharon and Zynga are never buying a Can-Am.
1: I don't know what this is.
0: It's a motorcycle.
2: It's a cool little motorcyclish type of vehicle.
0: It's a trike.
5: It's a backwards trike.
2: Yeah, two wheels in the front, one in the back, and they're okay. They're kind of cool, but I've got used to riding motorcycles.
5: But our guy, Police Chief Mike, has one of those.
2: Mm-hmm.
0: I've been told it's a little bit different than riding. Like, you don't lean into your turns.
2: Riding it is a completely different type of...
0: It's like driving a car.
2: It is much more
1: Can
2: so.
1: Two ride at one time?
0: You bet you're right.
2: Yeah.
0: Why, you want to go for a ride, baby?
1: I absolutely do not.
0: Well, I'd be a test ride because I don't own it yet.
1: I didn't know if it was a solo adventure.
0: Man, I found one. They're the perfect touring trike. From what
2: you
0: I've read.
2: The words
5: what
2: I've
5: happens when you don't go to Disney every couple of years?
2: Read the words I've written on this piece of paper,
0: Phil.
2: Bill
0: and Sharon will never own a Can-Am Spider.
2: Well, there's also the
0: Can-Am Riker.
2: And I'm giving you the whole lifetime thing like Jim and Tiger Woods.
0: So you're saying
2: you
0: until
2: whole
0: the day I die, I'll never... Now I have to own one. Curtis, they're awesome.
2: I hope you buy
0: they're
2: one just awesome. To say, I'll show Spinoza, and then I'll go riding with you guys.
0: That'd be fun.
2: If you get one, I would love to go riding with you guys.
1: You need a spite purchase.
0: Yeah.
2: Do it, Phil. I'd love to. On the weekends, we just go touring around.
0: I want to explore Route 66.
5: I am not for sports animal people buying alternate forms of travel.
0: I'm doing it. I'm definitely doing it. Now that Spinoza says no, I'm in. Baby. I'm all the way.
2: Phil, again, I want to remind you, in the early days of Nzinga and Spinoza 1,000 years ago and a million radio stations away, he said he was going to become a champion wakeboarder. He said it on the air.
0: I don't think I said champion.
2: You said champion, or I wouldn't have not ever reminded
0: you. I said semi-pro.
2: No, you said I would become a champion wakeboarder.
0: Okay, fine. Champion it is.
2: Also claimed I'm going to create the greatest hamburger the world's ever known, which he now claims to have done, but he didn't share it with anybody else. He cooked it, he ate it, and he decided and said, that is indeed the greatest hamburger that's ever been created.
0: I said, job well done, and that's that. I crossed that off the list.
2: I love the things you say out loud.
0: I'm definitely getting one of those.
2: All right, do it. I dare you.
0: They're like a used one with low miles, about 18 grand. It's a touring bike. It's got a radio. I can listen to my podcast,
2: ooh,
0: Curtis.
2: Oh, it's got a radio. You got a CD player, too?
0: No. You stream through your phone now.
2: I gotcha.
0: It's got GPS and cruise control. We are the morning animals.
2: Phil, I'm going to encourage you to do this. I want to be wrong so bad.
0: I think it would be a good thing for us to, just for getting outdoors, you know? I don't get outdoors a lot.
2: You can just go for a walk.
0: Last time I fell, I went outdoors.
2: Can't even get off a parking lot. Now you want to ride a motorcycle thing.
0: Yes. It's a trike.
2: It's a motorcycle-ish thing.
0: Yes. It's for people who have bad balance.
2: That's how we advertise it. Curtis, they say, Can-Am Spider for people who have bad balance.
1: You are kind of wobbly.
0: Very poor manual dexterity.
1: I mean, you do have a wobbly way about you.
5: Here's the thing, Phil, about this whole thing.
0: Yeah.
5: You like to not work.
0: This is perfect.
5: You like to go home.
0: I do.
5: Really fast.
0: Yeah.
5: You like to sit on the couch.
0: Yeah.
5: You like to listen to music.
0: Yeah.
5: And you like to take gummies. And you like to eat food.
0: This Can-Am is perfect. I didn't say
5: that. You're not becoming an outdoorsman all of a sudden by buying a trike.
0: No, but I was going to ride in the back and let
5: Sharon. You're not going to have time to ride the trike with all the documentary filming and gummy eating that you're doing.
2: No gummies and trikes, Phil.
0: Okay, I'm going to agree with you.
2: Never, ever, those two shall never meet.
5: How does that fit into your life? It doesn't fit into your life
0: at all.
5: It
0: totally does. My spirit of adventure.
2: What will be laying on top of it in the garage when you buy it? Because, listen, it costs a lot more than that exercise equipment.
0: It's not a pinball machine.
2: There's now clothing is hanging from.
0: It is not.
5: Did you buy an expensive pinball machine?
0: No, I wish I could, but no, there's no way. Listen, she's open to this idea.
2: Okay, well, go for it then. The door's open, kick it open.
1: Come on, champ.
0: That's right.
2: I'll go with you guys to look at it.
5: How about maybe some nicer speakers?
0: I already did that. We are the Morning Animals. This is 98.1 FM, WWLS, the sports animal.
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20: 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Elie Wiesel was raised a Jew during World War II. He and his father were imprisoned in a Nazi concentration camp. Elie was just a young teenager, and it was so hard being in prison. The only good thing was that he got to be with his father all the time. Back at home, his father had to run a store, and he went to school, and there was synagogue. Now they spent all their time together talking about friends back home, talking about their family, talking about politics, and talking about their faith. He said, "I learned so much about what my father really believed." His goal was to aid others. That was his law. He always told me that a Jew is defined not by his intentions, but by his actions. It is through his actions that he is bound to his community. His father died in that prison camp in Elie Wiesel's arms. But he said, "All my life I have remembered those words. I am defined not by my intentions, but by my actions." That's something to think about. I'm Bob Long with St. Luke's Methodist Church.
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23: Shay, you guys saw the Lakers late in the season a couple times. 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
24: Playing to our identity. They're playing really well right now, regardless of who's out there. They're well coached. LeBron has been in this situation, this level of games, more than anybody in the history of the NBA. So, like, we don't take them lightly. To make it this far in the season, you could beat anybody on any given night. So, like, we know going into this matchup, we got to take them seriously and we have to, like, put our best foot forward. And, yeah, that's what we've been focused on all week, like, just getting better, making sure that we are a better team at the end of this week than we were last week. I think we did so. So, I guess we'll get the answer tomorrow.
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1: Getting better every week, just like Phil and Zynga.
5: I'm really curious to see how he plays in this series after last series, which I think we can all say his best playoff series as a professional, right?
1: LeBron? I mean, in the totality of the story?
5: Oh, okay.
1: I'm sorry.
2: He was awesome.
1: Yeah, he was really good.
5: What I'm saying is, if he plays that well in this series and he averages, you know, between 30 and 40, like, he's ascending to another level. It's hard to say he's ascending to another level, but he would be.
2: Well, and I think part of why he had to in the last series is because there no J-Dub. Once you got to Phoenix, yeah. Like his best games were in Phoenix, and he knew he had to be more of the focus. And
5: it's going to be interesting to see how A.J. Miller plays in this because he played well. He played a lot, but I think we all think he could be a little bit more perfect, if you will.
2: Efficient, maybe.
1: Yeah, he shot a bunch, but
5: he controlled the ball. Yeah, he got his shots. I mean, but he wasn't like and it's hard when you're on the floor with Shai. He's the most efficient player in the NBA, essentially. But yeah, I mean, I think A.J. Mitchell could be better even.
1: He gets that time with the second unit now. With J-Dub out, I mean, he really is. He's the guy with the ball in his hands. For him to control that, it's just what he's used to doing. I mean, he is a dude who is ready for the moment. Because even if they're going to throw this zone thing at him, because that's the only way they can possibly hope to contend with the Thunder, Shai and everybody else in that starting group is so used to contending with any kind of zone principles you throw at him. But A.J. Mitchell was also very, very good at dissecting zones.
5: They could try Marcus Smart a little bit to see if he could stay out of foul trouble.
1: Shai will kill him. Shai will make him want to quit basketball.
5: But what I'm saying, that's their best shot.
2: He would. I think that is what they're going to do, Kerry. I mean, Marcus Smart, I mean, you could do, I don't want to say a box in one, but something of that sort, whatever their version would be. Like, Smart is going to be the guy to try to slow down Shai, but they'll do it in a team concept as well. And that's where, listen, if they're going to pack it and not let Shai have room, then other guys got to hit shots.
1: That's it. They got to hit shots.
2: Very capable of doing.
5: What do you do with Lou tonight? Where do you start him?
2: LeBron. I think he's on LeBron.
5: Set the tone.
2: I think the question is who guards Austin Reeves out of the starting lineup.
1: Depends on when you start, whether it's A.J. Mitchell or Kaysom Wallace.
2: I think Mitchell will start. I would think.
1: I think Mitchell can stay in front of Austin Reeves.
5: He can stay in front, yeah.
2: I don't want him in foul trouble, though.
5: Shut him down.
2: You don't want Mitchell in foul trouble because you want his offense.
1: I think he'll be fine.
5: Do you think they'll start with Hartenstein and Chet tonight?
2: Yes.
1: Oh, yeah. Yeah. Because, I mean, you want to create, as much as you're worried about defending the other team, you want to create a disadvantage for them. They're going to have a really tough time with both those bigs on the floor. They can't match with two bigs of that quality. Hashimura DeAndre Ayton. That's not getting it done.
5: What we've seen with the Lakers, I don't think it's such a bad idea to start Kaysom Wallace because if he's putting pressure on the ball before it can even get to half court, take him out of their offense. That could be an approach that would work really well.
1: Yeah, I agree.
2: I'm not saying it's a bad idea, Kerry. I just think that I'd be su-

0: aggregator only because I didn't feel
1: he doesn't want Los Angeles Laker fans to go crazy
0: the tone,
1: and talk about it.
0: I didn't feel like that tone was there.
2: You don't think the rest of the world has heard of the, it's poor little old morning animals that are going to start this revolution?
0: Gary, if I'd be fine, if Shea went in there yesterday at practice and said LeBron is old and busted and I'm going to beat that ass, I'd have been like, that's awesome. Let's go. I'd have been all for it, but that's not the way it went down.
2: I mean, that's kind of what he said.
1: No, I was going to say, that's what he said to me. Yeah. That's what.
2: Okay. I heard it.
1: That's how my ears told me that's what he said.
0: Do we need to relitigate it?
1: Yeah, go ahead. Listen,
0: do it.
2: I think I heard old.
1: You can rearrange these words in any order you want right now. That's what I heard, too.
3: Playing to our identity. They're playing really well right now, regardless of who's out there. They're well coached. LeBron has been in this situation, this level of games, more than anybody in the history of the NBA. So, like, we don't take them lightly. To make it this far in the season, you could beat anybody on any given night. So, like, we know going into this matchup, we got to take them seriously and we have to, like, put our best foot forward. And, yeah, that's what we've been focused on all week, like, just getting better, making sure that we are a better team at the end of this week than we were last week. I think we did so. So, I guess we'll get the answer tomorrow.
0: Not it. Play the other one.
4: Oh, you
0: one.
4: Want the
0: one that we were talking about.
3: I mean, yeah, we could sit here all day and talk about things he's done for the game, like, the guy's one of the best players to ever pick up a basketball in the history of human beings. So it speaks for itself. The whole positionless basketball, I guess, is him. The guys, you guys don't need me to sit here and tell you how great of a player LeBron James is. But, yeah, this should be a fun matchup and really test yourself against the greatest. And obviously, he's a little bit out of his prime, but still very, very capable.
5: You know what it is! It's Taco Tuesday!
1: He should have added, man, he and Bill Russell were great together on the Lakers back in the day. He was the only other black guy in the league back then, I think.
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3: Right now, traffic in Del City. Heavy traffic at I-40 westbound between Sunny Lane Road, exit 155, and I-35, exit 153. And in Norman, slow traffic at I-35 northbound between Indian Hills Road, exit 114, and I-40 mile marker 126. Please make sure you buckle up and drive safe. That's right now traffic, and I'm Tyler Adams.
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5: Yeah, I mean, it's every level of the defense. You know, it's... certainly handling like pitch aheads. They throw it ahead really well, so getting back, their point of attack guys are guys you have to commit resources to. Their rollers are threats at the rim and on the glass. And then, you know, if you take away the guy with the ball and the roller, they can make pinpoint passes to the backside, and those guys can shoot. So, you know, like any playoff team you play against, you're going to need to be really good in a lot of facets of the game to string together stops, and that's our challenge going against the Lakers.
6: Mark Daigneault and the Thunder playing the Lakers tonight. 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
7: Welcome. It is Tuesday, May 5th. Started out warm this morning. It's going to cool down. Should be in the low 60s by 2 p.m. Tomorrow, cloudy and a high of 60. And then Thursday, clear with a high of 74.
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9: Okay, good.
7: Or Peacock, but you don't have to do the Peacock because it's on NBC.
6: So don't even mention it. If it's free on NBC, let's go.
8: It's free
6: there.
8: On Peacock for me.
7: Yeah.
8: Sometimes streaming is faster than cable.
6: You're trying to make it too difficult.
7: How is that difficult?
6: You're all about, Phil, you're big. You're about big Peacock.
9: Phil's a streamer.
6: Big streamer, yeah.
7: I stream, baby.
9: Streaming is his life.
7: By the way, I have a very heavy stream.
9: Phil says, Jaylen Brown. Has a shirt that says, ask me about my stream.
8: Mm-hmm. How is your how's your rotation in the playoffs, Curtis? You're going tonight?
6: Yes, I'll be there tonight.
8: Your ticket wife go to games together?
6: Every now and then.
8: Together,
6: yeah, it depends on what's going on with our...
8: We're allowed
6: lives.
8: To talk about that. It's your personal life, so.
6: You're so weird today, which is fine. I mean, it's been a while.
7: I don't think he's any weirder than he is any other day.
8: You're right. Just more sensitive today for some reason.
6: You are. Every time
8: it's
6: I'm
8: playoff
6: just talking.
8: Basketball, baby. That's what it is.
9: A lot of tension, man. A lot of
8: tension.
9: There's
8: a lot of tension.
7: None of his questions were like in depth, like. You know, afterwards, do you find yourselves talking about the game or other things?
8: Yeah. I didn't ask any of that. I just asked, you know.
6: No, and I answered, and then you're like, I can't believe, blah, blah, blah, blah, blah, like, make it a...
7: No, I like
9: the Babadoo on the end there, though. That was nice.
8: I just asked about ticket custody.
6: I invited you to a playoff game. Didn't go.
7: I went.
6: Teabag went. Yeah.
9: Always at the ready, warming up in the bullpen, teabag.
7: You can ask questions, just don't make them personal, okay?
6: What are you talking about?
7: I'm talking to Kerry. Apparently, you're very upset.
6: I mean, I'm sitting here eating my oatmeal, minding my business.
8: Oh, my God. That was when I came to the studio, watching you mash up your banana into your oatmeal. Ugh.
7: None of us thought that was pretty. Fun.
8: No. Mm-mm. It's not a pretty process.
9: Hell, Kerry messing with him is one thing. You don't need to get involved.
7: I'm
9: it's
7: sorry.
9: Okay.
6: Yeah, that's between us.
9: It's a standalone. It's a standalone feud.
6: You come up with your own beef.
7: I don't have any beef. I'm in a great mood.
8: If it makes
7: today.
8: You feel better, Curtis, I did order the cup of oatmeal off of Amazon in the office. So I do have oatmeal in the office.
7: He ordered a cup.
8: You think you can buy single oatmeal off of Amazon, like individual cups? No, it's like going to Sam's or Costco.
7: I'm happy that you're doing this.
9: So it's like cup of soup, except there's oatmeal in there.
8: Yeah.
9: Okay, all right.
8: Well, I've got some top ramen.
10: I'm happy. I'm happy for you.
8: Man.
10: Hey, are we getting close? Are we getting close to the morning animal show at the Sooner Scoop offices?
8: Yeah, very close.
10: Phil?
8: I would say we could do it on a, you know, by the end of the series if we wanted to, even if it goes four.
7: Oh, that would be nice. You got to provide a spread, you know. It's not just
8: no,
7: a studio.
9: Omelet chef. God,
10: I'm not Phil. Expecting
9: waffle
10: that.
9: Maker. Do you have a waffle
7: maker
9: for the guys?
7: Do you have a waffle maker? Because we'll bring a waffle maker.
8: I have a microwave.
10: Phil, right? It's more of just a celebratory moment for Kerry.
8: I have coffee makers. I have iced coffee. I have regular coffee.
10: That's all we
8: I have.
9: And
10: that's
9: then
10: all
9: next week, next week we'll come do a live show from Team and Zynga Travel.
7: Sure. That could be anywhere. That could be in the studio.
8: It'll be a show that lasts 5 minutes, judging by his podcasting history.
7: Hey, listen, this isn't about podcasting. This is about hardcore travel. All right?
9: Is that the kind of audience you're going for? I'm looking for people to do hardcore travel. Not just you. Not just your people want to take those little
7: it's river. Intense.
6: What kind of private islands are you sending people
9: no,
6: to?
9: No river cruises. No little sissy river cruises. Yes. Hardcore travel.
7: We're talking intense. You might see an iceberg. You might see two of them.
8: You might see Bear Grylls.
7: Yes.
10: Yeah, is it all mountain climbing?
7: Well, we can send you on a National Geographic expedition. We do that.
9: Yeah?
7: Yes, we really do.
9: Hmm.
10: Have you ever sent anybody on
7: my uncle just got back from one.
3: Uncle Bob?
7: Yes. How did you know?
3: I just from Portland.
9: Because he's an old hippie. He likes to just go wander around in the wilderness.
3: And sounds like something Uncle Bob would
8: I don't think you sent him on anything. He just started walking.
7: Ask me if he booked that trip through me, though.
8: No, he just started didn't. Walking.
9: Phil helped him pick out a walking stick. Yeah,
8: why
9: that
8: did
9: was
8: you,
9: his contribution.
8: Yeah, why did you say you sent him on that? You
7: no,
8: did. He's surrounded by forests.
7: All I said was he just got back from one. You asked, did I send him on it? I said he just got back. I never answered your question.
10: You do not send anybody on one. Wow.
7: No, I can. We really can. Through Disney Travel Services, they own National Geographic.
9: Where's the most dangerous place you can send me?
7: I could send you to Panama right now. I could do it right now, Spinozzi.
9: Panama?
7: The jungles of Panama, not the Panama Canal.
9: Okay. All right.
8: I've heard there's some conflict at the Port of Catoosa right now.
7: Listen.
9: I'm going to go through all those ports, Gary. Go through all of them. I'm going to go through straits and ports. That's what I want.
7: You have
9: ports
7: to
9: and straits. But send me.
10: We got Mexico cleared up, right? I mean, all that funny business
7: it's all good.
10: Is done.
7: Yeah, it's all good. Just have a passport or you can't get back in.
10: Mm-hmm. Well, I'm talking about like the dangerous part of is it Puerto
7: Vallarta? Oh, it's all good now. Yeah, they swept that all under the rug.
9: Just listen, call ahead and ask them, are you planning to take down any drug lords in the next 30 days?
10: Would like to know.
7: Because the woman at the front desk always keeps that information handy.
9: What are you hearing?
7: No, it's totally safe. You're totally fine. Now, the Mideast is a little
9: Phil's comments. You're
7: fine.
9: Hairy.
7: You're
9: totally fine.
7: Middle East is a little hairy.
10: I mean, would you send somebody to, I don't know, like Dubai or something?
7: It's their
10: like
7: money.
10: That?
7: If that's where they want to go. Yeah.
10: Okay.
7: Hey, Dubai's a nice place to go.
10: I would go there, absolutely.
9: Yeah. I like to see those big, giant buildings they build right on the beach. I watch those documentaries, how they build those things.
10: How do they build
9: those? Phenomenal.
7: They
9: phenomenal.
7: Build their own damn islands.
9: They do. They just
8: they just pump sand into the
10: ocean. So
8: they
10: build the island around the building, basically.
7: They have insane theme parks. Like, insane
10: like
7: theme parks.
10: They build
7: parks.
10: A building, like, and now let's build an island.
7: They have a ski lodge in the desert.
9: Right.
7: I mean, come on. We're going, you're going, we're all going.
9: That's how they can afford
8: it. You never hear about any of the bad stuff, though, because they pay people off.
7: Oh, yeah.
9: Well, yeah, they clearly do.
7: And they disappear people.
9: they will disappear the hell out of you.
7: So, like,
9: there's
7: if you go...
9: Of, just don't, not a lot of bad press, Kerry.
7: Listen, they have laws. Well, mind your P's and Q's.
9: There's not a lot of DubaiScoop.com.
11: SoonerScoop.com.
8: Yeah, I would not don't go expand. As a journalist.
7: Hey, a free and fair press is overrated.
10: Hey, here's what? What?
9: Well, that's kind of everywhere okay. now, if you've been paying attention.
10: Yeah.
7: Anyway, if you want to go to Dubai, I'll send you.
9: You go. Glad we cleared that up.
10: So as back to tonight real quick.
7: Sure.
10: how many awful Lakers fans are going to be in the building? You know, we heard Joel Embiid telling his fan base, hey, I got you if you're poor, basically, and you need to sell your ticket. Don't to a Knicks fan because I'll pay for it, basically.
7: Would you say it's over?
8: I would say that, Curtis, from what I've seen online... This is the most real Lakers fans have gotten about how they might not have a chance in this series. Even I saw a Magic Johnson tweet this morning that was basically saying, yeah, if we play a certain way, maybe we have a chance in this thing.
10: I would say of all the teams, maybe except for the Knicks, like if the Thunder played the Knicks in the finals, how that could be interesting. This will be the most... opposing fans. I mean, the Warriors had some in that heyday, but that's more of a Steph Curry phenomenon. But
9: look, I hope the
10: Lakers fans will find their
8: way
10: into
8: Yankee
10: the arena.
8: It's a very Yankee situation.
10: Yeah.
9: I hope we have the opportunity to see how many Knicks fans would travel across the country. That'd be awesome. Oh, it would be really fun.
10: And they Knicks fan. And here's the thing about the Knicks fans versus the Laker fans. They are hungry and they are. Yeah. Rich, and the ones that aren't are going to blow their life savings on just seeing the Knicks play. So they will do anything and everything to see that team finally win a championship after 4 decades.
9: I would think a Knicks fan in advance, I mean, should it happen, would think I could probably get a ticket cheaper out in Oklahoma City than I'm going to get in the Garden.
10: Oh, sure. Yeah, I'm sure they would. And by the way, you're going to you already start to see it a little bit, but the Thunder, I'm assuming... Because you've seen it in these other venues, people are like, I can't believe they're not letting, like the Sixers are already not letting anyone with a New York credit card address buy tickets. Thunder been doing that from day one. If you're not within the 405 or the 918 or 580, you're not getting a playoff ticket. Now, that doesn't mean you won't find your way on the secondary market getting Laker fans in the building. They always do. They live amongst us, Phil.
8: Isn't there a 572 or something like that?
10: Yeah, I believe so.
7: The area code?
8: Yeah.
10: I've turned my back on new area codes, but I know they exist, yes. I'm so tired of spam calls that I've
9: started picking them up now.
10: Oh, really?
9: And I say things to them that I think will motivate them to have my number removed from the list.
10: And they probably get more motivated.
12: Here's the thing, Spinozzi. If you answer the call... Then it gets marked that you answer the call.
10: That you're a human. More.
9: Yeah. I think the person who was on the other end probably quits their job when they're done.
12: I get a lot of spam.
7: I don't think
12: now.
7: It's a real person that you're talking.
9: No,
7: to.
9: No, it is. Yeah, it is. If there's somebody who wants to talk to you because it's a system that kicks it over to whatever operator's available. And that's why when they say Ronald, and no one in the world calls me Ronald except my mother when she's angry. That's how I know it's someone who doesn't know me.
7: I thought it was a guy named Potential Spam. So. What do I know?
10: Fraud alert.
7: Fraud alert keeps calling.
8: You mean Mr. Risk?
9: I'm really Risk? I'm happy, though, that the phones have the technology to do that now. That is fantastic. Whoever created that, Nobel Peace Prize.
10: Evil people.
8: There's a 572 and a 539. I don't think I've ever gotten a call from a 539 here.
9: The number of phone numbers they have just inside the 405, though, is the thing that's I would have thought we've used up most of
10: that's
9: them.
10: That's why
9: but
10: they created
9: these spam
10: another,
9: companies are like,
10: yeah.
9: No, but I'm just saying, just 405 is it's crazy how many
10: I know
9: spam just in this area.
10: I was with you. I thought they ran out. That's why they created another area code.
9: Think.
10: But no, all the spam companies like it is hard to find a 405 number if you go to get a new number. They're like, all the spam callers are hogging up the numbers. But I just hope back to the Thunder game. The Thunder, whatever their mechanisms are in buying tickets, Laker fans aren't in there. Well, but they'll find their way. I get it.
9: Well, for those of you who make it into the arena tonight, hope you enjoy Bronny playing in the fourth quarter just before you leave with about 8 minutes to go.
10: I hope that's the case because if that is happening, then good things have happened.
7: I hope you take advantage of the half-price concessions 2 hours prior.
10: 5:30 to 6:30 will be half-price concessions.
7: Very
10: nice. And then
7: nice.
10: If you go to the park, I think we got a nice day for the park, right? Mm-hmm.
9: Yeah, it's going to be a beautiful evening for the park. I'll win you some tickets.
10: 4 o'clock for the park? Yeah, you can go win some tickets.
7: It's all happening.
10: Bill, you should go try to win some tickets.
7: I don't think that's very fair.
9: You don't work for the Thunder.
7: Yeah. It would look bad if I got tickets. If I won tickets from the Thunder, they'd probably just like give them back.
8: You really don't want to go.
7: No, I really do, but not on a weeknight. We are the Morning Animals. 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
23: You know, one of the weirder things I've seen on social media lately is parents feeding their babies butter, like whole sticks of butter. They swear that it helps them feel fuller after meals and get a good night's sleep, among other things. There's actually something to this. You know, butter is full of fat, which a rapidly growing infant needs, but eating butter all the time results in, quote, boxing out other important nutrients they need as well. Spokesperson for the Academy of Nutrition and Dietetics told us she recommends half a teaspoon to a teaspoon melted and then added to a puree. Or as they get older, you can drizzle oil or melted butter over cooked vegetables, she told us. We never say just give butter by itself, and it's not the only source of fat she would recommend. Avocados, hummus, fish, they are great sources of fat as well, and also great foods to introduce. I'm Dr. Sanjay Gupta, helping you live a better life.
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3: Right now, traffic in Dell City. Heavy traffic at I-40 westbound between Sunny Lane Road, exit 155, and I-35, exit 153. And in Norman, slow traffic at I-35 northbound between Indian Hills Road, exit 114, and I-40 mile marker 126. Please make sure you buckle up and drive safe. That's right now traffic, and I'm Tyler Adams.
7: We are the Morning Animals. It is Tuesday, May 5th. Thunder return to action tonight.
9: Yeah!
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8: Nobody needs it more than Curtis.
10: Needs what?
8: The Thunder to return to action.
10: Well, Spinoza's pretty wound up over it, too. He's
9: As the morning's going on, I'm getting more and more jacked, yes.
10: You've missed them.
9: I have missed them. Actually, everybody we've had on from the Thunder, we had Paris on. I said, I miss you. I miss dribbling basketballs in front of me. I miss seeing our guys. I miss the sound, roar of the crowd. I miss the smell of the food.
12: We have the referee crew.
9: I miss staying up late.
8: Oh, let's have it.
12: Should we get Matt Pinto on the line real quick to get his thoughts?
10: Either thumbs up or down.
12: Yeah, Zach Zarba. I've heard that name.
9: Zarba's a very well-respected. Isn't he always the guy who's the crew chief? Zach Zarba?
10: He's always there.
8: Well, let me ask you a question real quick. Is one of them a female?
7: Ooh, no. A lady.
9: Little ponytail?
8: No. I don't think.
12: Unless
8: that
12: a female's name is James Williams or Nick Bukert.
8: Okay.
9: No, her name's Jenna.
12: Jenna Schroeder?
10: There's a couple. Jenna Schroeder is one of them, yes. Mm-hmm. But there are a couple that I don't think they qualified for the playoffs. You get graded on your performance.
8: Right,
10: and things like that.
9: So the first names are what again tonight, T-Bag, for me to remember?
12: Zach.
9: Okay.
12: James. Nick.
9: Got that. Zach, James, Nick. Okay. All right. Good.
10: They will be the ire of Matt Pinto. And let's be clear about something. The Lakers every year always lead the league in fouls.
9: They're shooting free throws tonight. Just wrap your mind around it.
10: Yeah. So you could say if you're anti-Shea, anti-Thunder from outside of here, foul baiting, the Lakers get more foul calls than anybody. And that's just always going to be the case. It always has been.
8: Man, Champagne got a great shot.
10: That's the thing. As much as the Timberwolves did to win that game, the Spurs still had a shot to win it.
9: They got to be so mad at themselves.
8: 26 missed threes, yeah.
9: Especially making that run at the end of the game, because it looked like they got no shot. They make a run, and then they have a shot at the buzzer, especially from their best three-point shooter. Yeah, you expect that to go in. That's got to be just...
8: That's how you get experience in the playoffs. I mean, taking that shot with a playoff game on the line, he hadn't done that before.
10: Yeah, that's the thing. This series is far from over. Obviously, it's one game, and the Spurs will learn from it. And this could be a lot
8: of turnovers by the Spurs, which, you know, when they played the Thunder, that was the one thing they did really well. They didn't turn the ball over.
10: Yeah. Hey, Minnesota's full of veterans. They're just full of grown men. They don't really, at this point, they don't play anybody really young. Even Terrence Shannon's been in the league a couple of years already. But they're not throwing rookies at you.
9: No, Bones Highland might get 6 minutes. There's another guy that might get 6 minutes. But other than that, they basically play seven guys.
10: And Bones Highland's
9: gonna
10: run a five-year veteran.
9: They're just going to run those guys at you, and everybody's playing lots of minutes. And every one of those dudes can play. They're just
8: Well, the other thing is, like, can Wimby stay healthy throughout this series? Because he couldn't in the first series. He had to sit out again.
9: He's got to play a lot more minutes in this series. He has to. He's got to play 35, 40 minutes.
10: Yeah, and he's not used
9: otherwise,
10: to playing that much.
9: Otherwise, Minnesota is going to kill them at the rim.
10: He is not used to playing that much. I mean, he only played, 26 minutes a game?
9: The fact that he
10: season?
9: Has to play defense as hard as he did last night, by the way, 12 block shots is fantastic.
10: That is ridiculous.
9: For him to have any juice left to play offense, and especially after playing defense, after wrestling with Gobert and Julius Randle on the offensive end, for him to have any juice left, it's just a matter of wearing him down, and I hope that's the case.
8: You know what else happened with the Spurs last night is Luke Kornet's usually pretty good when Wimby's off the floor. He was terrible. He got dominated by Minnesota size.
10: They attacked. Now, listen, they were attacking even when Wimby was there, but when he was off, and it wasn't very often because Wimby he played more minutes than he normally does, they went right at the rim.
12: Kornet last night, you could tell whenever he was in the paint, he was scared of Rudy because there was one moment in the game. I think it might have been the second quarter where he had a wide open, like little pop shot, wide open, but he saw Gobert move his foot towards him and he passed it back out.
10: He only played 8 minutes. So that
9: he only put up one shot.
8: They were an unattractive 8 minutes.
10: Yeah. So that tells you they're going to play, and they have to play Wembanyama a lot.
9: If he plays 40 minutes, he's just not used to it. And it's not just him playing 40 minutes. It's not a Tuesday night against Utah. Who he's playing against, the physicality, how quick those guys are, how athletic they are. I mean, just he's going to get beat up every place he sets up camp. And he got tired of it last night. He set up camp outside that 3-point line.
10: If Minnesota
4: go right, there's stairway right there. The elevator's out, but you take.
9: He has visitors. Kerry has visitors right now.
7: The elevator's out. I didn't know there was multiple stories.
8: Sorry, I thought I locked the door. It's somebody was coming in.
9: Come on in.
8: Meeting upstairs.
10: You need to know where the elevator is, Kerry. That's very helpful.
8: It's out right now. Yeah.
7: Oh,
8: it's out
7: of order. Like Big Bang Theory. They never got it fixed, Kerry, until the end.
10: Have you called the super?
8: It's not my elevator.
10: That's what I'm saying. You call the super. Like, there's got to be a superintendent, right?
8: I mean,
10: super.
8: It says it has an out-of-order sign on. The elevator people have been here making my floors dirty. They're working on it. Not happy about it, Curtis.
12: You and the boys ever play elevator tag?
7: What's that elevator tag?
10: That sounds dirty.
7: What's elevator tag?
8: Very.
7: I don't want to play.
10: Does it sound very Stillwater-ish?
12: No, it's... Like whenever you travel, like I remember we used to play
8: there's
12: as kids,
8: only two
12: like when we
8: floors,
12: travel for like
8: so
12: basketball.
8: I don't know that this game.
9: Yeah, two floors like, ruins that.
12: When we travel for like tournaments, and we were staying at a hotel when we're playing like sports when we're younger, you know, is that not
7: we were playing
12: bored.
7: Sports? I
12: we would play elevator tag. We just ride the elevators and try to catch one another.
7: Uh-huh. Okay, you're the kids I hate when I go to stay at the Embassy Suites.
12: You probably yelled
7: it's
12: at
7: your
12: when I was
7: stupid
12: a kid.
7: Baseball team playing with the elevators. We're trying to get downstairs. We can't. You know why? Baseball team. Thanks.
12: Kids having fun.
7: Damn you. Sorry, guys. Go ahead.
10: I think we're talking about the Spurs, Minnesota. I'll tell you this. If the Timberwolves, if they get DeSumo back, then I definitely would feel good about them winning this series. I don't know either way right now. I'm like, I couldn't tell you. After one game, I'm like, yeah, I don't know who's going to win this series.
9: De'Aaron Fox has to play great. I mean, if Wembanyama is not going to be a points force on the offensive end of the floor for them, and I think he will. He had a bad game last night.
8: Was he 0 for 4 from 3 last night?
10: Fox was. Wembanyama
9: was 0 for 8. Yeah, and Fox
10: between
9: was,
10: the two, there you go, 0 for 12.
9: They were absolute crap shooting threes last night, and that's not going to happen all the time. But the other guys who did knock down threes the way they did aren't going to shoot that well all the time.
8: Castle will shoot well. Champagne will shoot well.
9: Vassell can shoot.
10: Harper's great off the dribble. Like, he was a problem last night. But they're going to be better offensively, the Spurs. I mean, I think they'll learn. I mean, they're young. I hope not. I hope they don't learn anything. But
8: I mean, the bottom line is, look, Thunder have to take care of the Lakers, and whoever wins this series is going to be a beast in the finals.
9: I want those two teams to beat the crap out of each other for 7 games.
10: Absolutely. Yep. And listen, the Timberwolves have given the Spurs fits during the year, and the Spurs have given Thunder fits during the year. And the Thunder and Timberwolves have had their battles. So it's a I mean, it's either way, no matter what the matchup is.
9: It's put your seatbelts on. It's going to be big boy basketball.
10: This is assuming the Thunder beat the Lakers, which I think they will. I'd like to have J-Dub. Hey, if they're playing in the next round, I would like to see J-Dub. And it may be a deal for the Thunder from what I think is going to happen. Like, they'll feel the first couple of games out. You know, maybe if they're 1-1 going to L.A., that's maybe when J-Dub makes his return. If they're up 2-0, they might sit him out another game just to get him a little extra rest.
9: I just think it's just as simple. When he's healthy and ready to play, he's going to play. I don't think it's a matter of we're holding him, we're doing this, or we're doing that. The minute he's healthy and he's ready to play, he's going to play.
10: Well, he's not playing tonight, neither is Lucas, so those two are out.
7: We are the morning animals.
8: I got to go, but I hope you make it.
9: Get that elevator worked on, okay, please?
8: I will.
9: Whoever's cutting grass at
8: 7:15.
9: And whoever's cutting grass at 7:15 in the morning near you, tell them to stop it.
7: We could hear the leaf blower.
8: Did you hear the leaf blower? Yeah.
9: Who cuts grass? By the way, I understand.
8: Well, it's not really cutting grass. It's more like blowing away all the beer cans that are hanging around.
9: Gotcha. Yeah.
8: Sunday night, is it Tuesday? Yeah, it's Tuesday. Well, Monday, somebody was parked in my spot already this morning. 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
5: 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We can't.
10: Are you calling the people to tow them?
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23: There's something I'd like to talk to you about today, something that's been circulating on the internet that's become a real problem. Deep fake videos of me endorsing products that I've never even heard of and I have no relationship with whatsoever. Let me tell you clearly, these videos are scams. They are designed to take your money. Now, a couple things you should keep in mind. If something sounds too good to be true, it probably is. When you look at these videos, if they don't seem natural, if there's something off about them, the audio or the video, it's probably AI generated. And if you come across something that does pique your interest, see if you can find evidence of it from other sources. I promise you this, if I discover something incredible that you need to know about, I'm going to talk about it somewhere that you can easily find, not on some shady social media site. I'm Dr. Sanjay Gupta, helping you live a better life.
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1: Yeah!
0: Thunder playoff basketball. 7:30 tip-off tonight. You can listen to it right here. Matt Pinto will be on the call.
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0: My name is Phil.
3: The Thunder, T-Bag, you might check your source, but I'm seeing as the point spread for tonight, 15.5.
4: That's come down
3: a playoff game.
4: It was 17.5, I think, at one point.
3: Really?
4: Mm-hmm. I thought I heard that with the Goombas.
3: This would be, according to this, says it right here, would be the biggest underdog LeBron has ever been in his 23-year career.
4: When he was in his prime, I would think he'd have a chance, but as we heard yesterday very clearly, his best days are behind him from Shea.
3: He's washed up.
4: Mm-hmm. Phil, can you find that, please? It was not anybody taking a shot. It was one of those conversational things that comes out. Like I told you, it's the equivalent of someone meeting him. Like if you're a gentleman of a certain age, as I am, and somebody saying, "You're a really good-looking guy for an older guy." You know what I mean? You're very handsome for an older guy. It's just, LeBron, you're still fantastic for an older guy. I think that's kind of how this went.
5: At least that's what my mom says.
6: I mean, yeah, we could sit here all day and talk about things he's done for the game. Like, the guy's one of the best players to ever pick up a basketball in the history of human beings. So it speaks for itself. The whole positionless basketball, I guess, is him. The guy's... You guys don't need me to sit here and tell you how great of a player LeBron James is. But, yeah, this should be a fun matchup. And really touch yourself against the greatest. And obviously, he's a little bit out of his prime, but still very, very capable.
7: What?
3: I got to go back and find the actual question, because I think there may have been some
5: context in the question.
3: I have a question. You do?
5: Yes.
3: Okay.
4: Somebody say, what do you think about playing with LeBron since he's been here since the game was invented?
8: You talked about how, like, you define kind of greatness by winning championships and stuff like that. Obviously, LeBron is someone who's done that throughout his career. Just when you think about the impact that he's had on the sport, just what kind of stands out to you about that?
6: I mean, yeah, we could sit here all day and talk about things.
3: Okay. He's just talking about his legacy. He didn't mention prime, so I just didn't feel like there was a shot being taken. But hey, if he wanted to do that, I'd have been for it.
5: That sounds like something a young person would say to an older person, not meaning to insult them, right, but then does anyway.
4: Listen, you get around really well.
3: For an old guy.
4: No, they don't even have to put it on there, and you know that's
5: you
4: what they
5: drive?
4: Mean.
5: You stay so busy.
4: Like, if I see somebody at the gym, they're like, "Look, you're having a really good workout." I'm like, you know, I'm still alive. I'm right here. Say that to your young friend across the gym and go, "Old guy's getting after it today." Don't say it to old guy.
3: T-Bag, what's the current line where you are?
9: 15.5.
3: It's 15.5. Okay.
5: It's good to see you walking.
3: Hey, that dude
4: he just hurt himself getting out of bed. That's what happens when you're old, man. LeBron, get used to it. Stuff just hurts.
9: Have you guys seen the future odds for the Thunder to win the West and to win the finals, by the way?
3: Like the current future odds?
9: Yes.
3: As in right now, after round one?
9: As of yesterday.
4: Las Vegas,
9: I'm sure, hasn't changed much.
4: Thinks they're going to do it, I'm guessing.
3: Well, they were the favorites before, and pretty heavy favorites.
9: Start with the West. The West is more baffling to me than the actual
4: baffling,
9: final.
4: Huh? That surprised me.
9: It was like, whoa, okay.
3: Like as of right now.
9: Yes.
3: Like, well, it's Thunder, the favorite, and then
9: obviously
3: Spurs.
9: Well, I'm saying, do you know what the odds are for the Thunder?
3: I don't know.
9: -260,
3: which is insane.
4: For those of you unfamiliar with that, you would have to give Las Vegas $260 to win $100.
9: And I'm guessing -160 to win the championship.
3: The next team is probably way apart from that. Like
4: a 2-3 or 4-1, something like
3: that.
4: Yeah,
3: right.
9: And then speaking of future odds as well, the Spurs went from -3,000 to win the series when it opened.
3: To win the Minnesota series.
4: When Anthony Edwards was not available.
9: When it opened, it was -3,000, and this morning it's -174.
3: Okay. But they're still the favorite.
9: They're still the favorite to win the series.
3: But it's moved.
4: Yeah, losing game one. Listen, they got to win 4 of 6 now against a really good team with a seemingly healthy Anthony Edwards and the possibility of Asomu joining them.
3: I think I saw the stat that teams that lose game one – that are the home team still win 52% of the time. So like the Thunder last year, lost game one at home, still won the series. Lost game one at home in the finals, still won the series. So clearly you have, because there's a reason why you're the home team. You're the favorite, or you did something better in the regular season than the other team. Now that doesn't always mean anything. I mean, injuries sometimes affect seedings, and odds are affected by what you saw in the previous round, and the Timberwolves were banged up. And they got Edwards back last night, and he was great, by the way. That dude.
4: In the first 2 minutes, he just established who I am. He just wheelbarrowed those marbles out there. He took a turnaround jump shot. He couldn't get rid of the basketball with the shot clock expiring, and then took a shot that him and like three other guys in the league can knock down with regularity.
3: Was that the one over Wimby stretched out on?
4: No, it was somebody else was guarding him. But it was right in front of the Spurs bench, and he turned around and he was like, "Yeah, you know who I am.
3: I'm here."
4: And then the next time he tripped down the floor, or the one after that, he hit a three. And he just announced his presence with great authority.
3: That dude is, I mean, there are some off-court things that he does that are not good. But everything else about Anthony Edwards is exactly what you want in a star player.
4: Yes.
3: He's got the bravado. He's got freaky athleticism. He works hard. He plays. He is anti-load management. In fact, he calls it out. When other teams do, he's like, I want to play. Like, he plays basketball. Wants to win.
4: He's not afraid to tell you what's going to happen. He's not afraid to tell you anything. No, by the way, nobody on that entire team. Look, Jaden McDaniels was very, very clear in the previous series about they can't defend us. None of them can defend. And that turned out to be the case. Yeah, this is just a team coming into this series. They've been after this for a couple of years, right? Can you understand how frustrated they have to be as a group? Because that is a really good team and a good collection of players.
3: I should say they're not hungry; they're hangry. They're mad at the way they've gotten close and not gotten over the hump.
4: We both thought before the playoffs even started, just looking at the bracket the way it was, that Minnesota was just as to be feared as anybody in the West.
3: Get them on that.
4: There's no question about it.
3: Other side of the bracket.
4: We hope we could get them, but we thought, okay, they have to play Denver. They have to play San Antonio. Let's see who comes out of that three team.
3: As far as what you wanted in the bracket, it was perfect for the Thunder. You got the three teams you didn't want to see until you had to on the other side of the bracket in Denver and San Antonio and Minnesota. And yeah, Minnesota being the sixth seed, that's perfect. And you only end up having to play one if you get past the Lakers.
5: We are the Morning Animals on this Tuesday, May 5th. It's going to get cold. Cold front is moving in. There's nothing you can do about it.
3: How cold are we talking here?
5: How cold?
3: Do I need a jacket going to the game tonight? Or am I good in a short sleeve? What are we doing here, Phil? Tell me.
5: What kind of man are you?
3: A man that's going to watch a basketball game.
5: Okay.
3: I'll be outside for just a spell.
5: Is 57,
3: from the walk to the car to the arena.
5: Do you find 57 a bit chilly?
3: May need a long sleeve.
5: Okay, well, that's what it's going to be.
4: A light wrap.
5: Tomorrow, cloudy and 60, and then Thursday, clear and 74. 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
6: Welcome. We are the Morning Animals. It's Tuesday, May 5th. You have 5 days until Mother's Day.
7: Thank you, Phil.
8: You sounded that like an Italian gangster. You have 5 days until Mother's Day.
7: And to pay up.
8: Yeah.
7: I'll break both your knees.
8: What's it to you?
7: The first time we had a game one in a series feels like it was about 3.5 months ago. It really does. Game one of that series was what? Two Saturdays ago?
9: May basketball.
7: Was there three Saturdays ago? I don't even know. It was a really long time ago.
9: It was the weekend of...
8: It was in April.
9: April 9th. It was April 20th. It was the day after...
8: Day after the spring games.
9: Yeah.
8: Long time ago.
7: Uh-huh.
8: Really takes you back, doesn't it?
7: Thank you, Phil. I was a younger man. I was more beautiful. Not as hairy.
8: I don't think this is like playing the Nuggets last year, but game one at home, long layoff. Like surely they've learned things.
7: I feel like they learned. They learned a little bit of game three.
8: Game three
7: business.
8: They've
7: learned that. So I would assume
8: they mentioned that. Yeah.
7: They understand. They understand everywhere that they've failed or have come up short. Not failed. They've come up short previously. And I just have to think their intensity level just has to be off the charts because they say it again and again and again. We play to our own standard. I mean, of course, we have to use details to succeed against the team that we're playing against in strategy, but we play to our own standard, and I just expect them to come flying out of the gate tonight.
8: Well, I got good news for you for all those and all of us that have waited for 3 weeks. It's getting ready to go fast now, every other day.
7: I like that.
8: There's 1 2-day gap between 4 and 5, I believe, but it's every other day now, baby. We're rocking. We're going, man.
7: Phil,
8: go on, Phil.
7: A lot of late nights ahead of you.
9: Should I get out my broom?
8: No, I'm not.
7: No, we can just hang on to that for a minute.
9: Okay.
8: No, we want to know.
7: Even though that's talk mess, you know, going into a series, once we get into the game by game, it's game by game.
8: And I think J.J. Redick, as much as I don't want to like him, if that makes sense, I think he's done a really good job
9: with
8: this
9: team. So you respect him, but you don't like him?
8: I don't want to... Want to like him.
9: You don't want his life.
8: I don't. No, his life is pretty good. He is doing a great job with that.
7: With the group of guys he has.
8: With the injury
7: he's
8: situation.
7: He's making the best of what he has because he has one of the worst collections of defensive players in the league, and yet he somehow has found a system that they can thrive in. They can slow you down.
8: And he had to recalibrate after Reeves and Luka went down to where it was just LeBron, old LeBron in the cast. Now you get Reeves back, and they kicked Houston the other night. I really thought Houston was going to win that game and go back to L.A., and they had none of it. And they got a veteran coaching staff. Scotty Brooks is one of his lead assistants. Mark Daigneault had a lot of great things to say about Scott Brooks. You know, he was here his very first year. He was here, Daigneault. He had come from Florida. He actually was here before Billy Donovan, even though he worked under Billy Donovan at Florida. He left Florida to come here, and he was coaching with the Blue, but he said Scott Brooks was the first introduction to NBA basketball he'd ever had. He didn't know anything about the NBA, and Scott Brooks definitely, he said, he showed me more things than I ever could have imagined. So a lot of respect from that standpoint.
7: If there's one guy who's part of the Lakers traveling party that I'd love to run into, it would be J.J. Redick, because I've met people before that I don't like as a fan, and I love walking up to them and saying, do you understand just how bad I hate you as a fan? Because to them, that's like a standing ovation. To guys who are used to being heels, and you walk up to them and just go, God, you made me crazy. They absolutely get the biggest smile on their face because they know it's what I do. It's I break hearts, I destroy souls. So if I ran into anybody from the Lakers around town during their visit, I'd love to meet him.
8: What about LeBron?
7: No, I don't want anything to do with him.
6: You wouldn't want to meet LeBron?
7: No, because I am not always the best version of myself, and I don't want

0: back and win a title.
1: Yeah. Kyrie bailed him out. And then Kyrie said, I'm done with this fool.
0: Well, you know, the reason why they got Kyrie is because LeBron left and they were bad and they got the number one pick.
1: Mm-hmm. Well, after pooping on their lawn, it worked out okay for them.
2: That wraps it up for us.
1: I can't wait to get in the arena now. You got me all wild.
0: All right, here we go.
1: All right, Planet Fitness, I'm coming. And I'm telling you, man.
0: Let me tell you,
2: hell's coming with him.
0: Let me tell you the guy you're going to – I'm going to predict a guy he's going to end up hating. Not LeBron, because LeBron's the obvious pick. The local guy. And not Austin Reeves.
3: Marcus Smart.
0: Marcus Smart. Nobody – he has a lot of Dylan Brooks in him where he'll look like he got shot from the top row from a – by a cannonball. He'll flop with the best of them.
1: He's a pretty good flopper.
0: Really good
1: Google
0: flopper.
1: Right now Marcus Smart flopping if you need a little afternoon entertainment. I mean, some of the
0: You'll
1: absolute
0: see it.
1: Most world classic moments in the history of flopping.
3: Dating back it's to LSU.
0: Him. Oh, yeah. Yeah. Oh, he's, yeah. He's, listen, he can still play defense. He'll give it all he can against
1: Shoot
0: Shea.
1: About 27 times tonight, Marcus.
0: I'm all for that.
1: Turn it loose, baby. Ice that elbow and let it go.
0: I bet Shea guards him and doesn't guard him. He'll back off a lot.
2: Gentlemen,
0: be ready to hate Marcus Smart tomorrow.
1: It's game day, folks. We're juiced.
2: That wraps it up for us. We'll be back bright and early tomorrow morning, starting at 5 a.m., whether you like it or not. In the meantime, enjoy what's left of your life.
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2: Right now, traffic in Del City, heavy traffic at I-40 westbound between Sunny Lane Road, exit 155, and I-35, exit 153. And in Norman, slow traffic at I-35 northbound between Indian Hills Road, exit 114, and I-40 mile marker 126. Please make sure you buckle up and drive safe. That's Right Now Traffic, and I'm Tyler Adams.
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7: We're one day into the second round, and it's already really, really interesting. After the Timberwolves knock off the San Antonio Spurs, Spurs got an open look from Julian Champagne in the game, late in the game, but he could not knock it down. Chance to win it. Timberwolves win that one 104-102. Knicks absolutely demolished the 76ers in game one, 137-98. Seemed like a result potentially of some of the fatigue the 76ers had from the first round series against the Boston Celtics. Tonight, you've got the Cavaliers and the Pistons. That is at 6 p.m. And the Lakers and the Thunder start at 7:30 p.m. For the life of me, Matt Meyer, Matt Ravis here in studio, I cannot figure out why the NBA would not stagger these games. Why would you not stagger these games? And I don't think it's like this the rest of the way. I think that they don't overlap the rest of the way. But the first 2 days of round two, you had these games going simultaneously. Don't understand it.
8: I really don't either. In a way, I'm happy that the games tonight are not staggered, because if it was, that means we'd be an hour later tonight.
7: Late. Yeah, but, no, and I can appreciate that too.
8: But I understand where you're coming from. I don't understand why the NBA doesn't want to do that. I know that the first game is on Peacock and NBC Sports Network, whereas the Oklahoma City game is being televised by NBC, and of course you'll hear it here. But yeah, I don't really understand that either. So tomorrow, both games on ESPN, staggered 6 and 8:30. The games on Thursday, including the Thunder's game, they are staggered at 6, and then the Lakers and Thunder at 8:30.
7: As far as I could tell, the rest of the way, it's the way that it should be.
8: Yeah, Saturday and Sunday, a little bit more time between games because they're on the weekend. But yeah, I'm at a loss for it too. I don't particularly understand.
7: You know what Mom wants for Mother's Day is Knicks and Sixers and Spurs and Timberwolves, because that's what she's gonna get on Sunday. I did something this morning that was pretty stupid, man. I spilled coffee all over myself whenever I was walking out the door. Is that an omen for the show, potentially?
8: No, absolutely not. Okay. That is the glitch for today's mission, as Tom Hanks' character said in Apollo 13. that is the only bad thing that will happen today, including the result tonight inside Paycom.
7: And it reminded me, that movie had a happy ending, right?
8: It did. No, the astronauts got back safe. Did not quite achieve their goal, but they did something better than that, and that is that they returned home alive. So, yes.
7: So we're at least going to make it.
8: Oh, my. We're going to make it. We're all going to pull together. It's going to be it's like the one exchange in Mission Control, where a couple of the NASA bigwigs are saying, you know, this could be the worst disaster in U.S. Space history or whatever. And Ed Harris's character, Gene Kranz, director of the Flight Control, says, actually, sir, I believe this is going to be our finest hour. So today will be our finest hour, despite that early mishap.
7: We are, 3 minutes into the show? We've already dropped two space movie references. So I think that's a good omen for the way this is going.
8: You know, we talked about this yesterday, and then yesterday afternoon, Landry kind of gave me a very Cliff Notes version of the Star Wars movies, because we talked yesterday. It's not something I've ever been really heavily into. The only time I can ever remember watching one start to finish was when they were, I think they were re-released like in the late 90s when I was in high school, and I went with some buddies to watch one. But Landry was giving me the whole rundown. Like for example, this shows you the level of ignorance I have, Matt. I knew that Darth Vader was Luke Skywalker's father, okay? I did not know, or I had forgotten, that Darth Vader, once upon a time, was Anakin Skywalker. Like, I didn't know this. You know what I'm saying? Like, there's so much of the history or the story that I did not know, and Landry was taking me down that road yesterday.
7: How far does that go? Is he like, Luke is going to meet this guy, and he looks like a big furry bear. He's actually named Chewbacca, who I'm sure you've heard of, Dad. And he is going to embark on this journey so that they can stop Darth Vader, who has all this backstory, as you've mentioned. Like, how far does that go? Obviously, you know who Yoda is. You don't need a primer.
8: I do know who Yoda is. Now, he was giving me the background of Obi-Wan Kenobi and all that sort of thing. Again, this is just stuff that I was totally ignorant to. Like, I did not know. Matt, I'm just going to be honest with you. This is going to cause some people to drive off the road, so please be careful. I did not know that Darth Vader ends up kind of going back to the good side at the end. Is that not accurate? I mean, right before he passes away, Luke tries to, save his father, and that was stuff I did not know.
7: Sacrificing himself to save his son.
8: Yeah.
7: Is what's
8: right.
7: Yeah. Okay. Yeah. No, that did happen. That did happen. Showing that these characters are complex.
8: Yes.
7: So yeah, no, there's some nuance there. I'm glad you got the cliff notes. That's no substitute for watching the actual trilogy.
8: Understood.
7: So sometime when playoff basketball slows down, maybe the next round or even after the NBA finals, I would recommend it.
8: It's funny what you just said. It rings familiar of what English teachers used to tell me, reading the Cliff Notes version, that's not the same as reading the whole book. So you just went Mrs. Sauer from ninth grade on me.
7: Got some English teacher DNA in me. That's for sure. That's for sure. So hopefully this act of spilling coffee on myself will not deter the rest of the show from anything good. Will not prohibit us from that. And this is probably emblematic of my life. I was trying to carry too many things, trying to do too many things at once. I had my water bottle, I had my sparkling water, and I had my coffee. Why would anybody ever need three beverages? Why do I feel like I need to bring three beverages? But I do, and I do it every single day.
8: My only question was, where was the fourth? Because I always have
7: the flask was in my pocket.
8: There you go.
7: I wasn't carrying.
8: There you go. I'm glad you're able to come clean on that.
7: Yeah. No, that wasn't a concern. There was no risk of me spilling that, man. Okay, trust me. First things first here on the show. Another thing I got going before we get into any real type of sports is I have haircut anxiety. Getting a haircut today, and I feel like a man without a nation. Same lady cut my hair from when I was 4 to when I was in my mid-20s, and she passed away, unfortunately. So now every time I go get my hair, I don't know. And she knew exactly what I wanted. Like,
8: okay.
7: She knew, like, there was this implicit, like you know how when guys, what one guy locks eyes with another guy on, I'm talking about basketball, by the way, not any other, that could have got a lot of different directions, and throws him a lob in an alley-oop, and there's no sort of signal given or anything like that. There's just this unspoken communication.
8: Right.
7: And that is what we had in terms of her cutting my hair. So now I go somewhere, and I don't know what the hell to tell these people. Like, they're like, how many inches do you want cut off of it? And I'm like, I don't know. Like 3 or 4. They're like, no, that's way too many. Like, my hair is not that long. So I never know really what to say. I just kind of show them a picture and be like, can you approximate this for me?
8: So
7: please.
8: Is this...
7: Do whatever you want to me.
8: Is this like your first haircut since she passed away, or have you had some before?
7: I've had different barbers. Like, one of the barbers at this place that I went to, and every so often I will go back to him. He doesn't cut hair every single day of the week, but he will, I don't know if he remembers me or not, Matt, but every single time he tells me his whole life story, which might as well be a damn Lifetime movie. Like dad was sent to prison.
8: Yeah.
7: Dad did all this. Dad might have potentially killed somebody. Maybe not. Who knows? Mom was doing this. Mom was doing that. In all this stuff. And I just never know what to say. I'd never know what to say to all of this.
8: Mm-hmm.
7: Trauma dumping is basically what it is, except to say, that's crazy, man. Have you ever been in a conversation where, like, that's all you could say? You're just like, wow, that's crazy.
8: Yeah.
7: Just over and over and over again. You have no response other than that. That's me with that guy.
8: Well, you don't necessarily know, or at least I, in those situations, don't necessarily know the proper response. Because if you respond, not only what you say, but kind of in the tone that you say it, you could sound like uncaring or unsympathetic to what somebody has been through, and you don't want to do that. But at the same time, I'm with you. It's like there's plenty of times where I just don't know how to respond to somebody.
7: Or sometimes, like, I want to laugh at stuff, and then I realize that,
8: this may not be a laughing matter.
7: That was not an appropriate response there, but I felt like you were trying to, like, lighten things up with humor a little bit, and then I'll see his look in the mirror, and it'll be like shooting daggers at me. Like, okay, that was not an appropriate time to... And so, you know, that's... And I'm not good at small talk either.
8: Oh, yeah.
7: I'm not very good at that type of stuff. I usually kind of just like to get down to brass tacks, probably because I overthink stuff all the time. And so it's not a good situation for me to be in. And so like a 20-minute haircut feels like it takes an hour just because of the mental fortitude required to make it through. And I want to say, like, I'm sorry, but that doesn't feel appropriate either. You know, like all the stuff you've been through, because like he's willingly telling me and he doesn't need my forgiveness. Why would I apologize? I had nothing to do with any of this terrible stuff that this happened in this guy's life, but I genuinely don't know how to respond.
8: I think there's also an element there to me. I can remember now, it's been a long time since I've had to go have a haircut because I've been shaving my head for 20 years now, but there's also to me kind of an element of how much do I really want to talk to the person that's cutting my hair, because I would kind of prefer they concentrate on cutting my hair, you know, and not get, you know, not go down some rabbit hole of a conversation, you know.
7: Yeah, focus on the task at hand.
8: Yeah, the task at hand, yeah.
7: No, absolutely. Same thing with Uber drivers for me, Matt. Like, again, I'm not good at small talk. I'd like to think that I'm not a jerk. I do care about people, and I'm interested in people's lives and like what makes them tick. I'm just not good at responding and not good at small talk type of things. And so sometimes you get the Uber driver who just talks a little bit too much. I don't know if that's ever happened to you as well.
8: No, it is not. But I mean, I know not like in an Uber, but there have been certainly other places where you just want to look at somebody and say, give it a rest, will you?
7: Somebody on the Johnny's text line, by the way, has identified where I go and has had the same experience.
8: So, oh, really? Oh, okay. Right.
7: So, nice guy. You know, he might may or may not be listening. You never know.
8: I hope he's taking this conversation in stride if he is listening, because otherwise he's going to chop you up and you're going to look weird at Lively tonight.
7: I know it. He's going to have the what is it called, the straight razor?
8: Yeah,
7: because they do that too. They do the thing in the back where they got the straight razor, and that's always something where like my life is in your hands right now, brother.
8: Right. Yeah, really.
7: All right. This is the Drive on the Sports Animal. I do want to talk about the last night's games. How about the Minnesota Timberwolves last night over the Spurs? That was a pretty surprising result. That, first of all, Anthony Edwards was able to play.
8: Man, incredible. Absolutely incredible.
7: They stole that one, too. I mean, they really did, because they did not play particularly well. They shot 46% from the field. However, the Spurs shot 45% from the field. They did hold the Spurs under 28% from the three-point line. They missed 9 of their 21 free throws. Generally, you do that, you're going to lose. Just in the margins of a playoff game, you leave that much on the table, you are going to lose. They had fewer assists. They had fewer rebounds. They had fewer offensive rebounds in that game. They had way fewer blocks, thanks to that guy named Wimby. Although I got to say, I'm gonna adjust his total down by 2 or 3, because some of those were definite goaltends. I won't do that for real, but hit the backboard first. We can all see it in live.
8: Right.
7: Like, that's a big difference in a playoff game.
8: That is a goaltend. That is not allowed.
7: Got out and ran. San Antonio Spurs did 27-10 in fast break points. And San Antonio led for most of that game. But the Timberwolves were able to get it done. And Anthony Edwards came off the bench in that game. He's on a somewhat of a minutes restriction. He played 25 minutes, but he was 8-13 from the field and really didn't look all that much worse for wear.
8: I agree. That's the deal to me is, you know, and I was glad to see that, because the last thing I wanted to see was Edwards go out there and it be incredibly obvious he should not be out there. You know, it's one of those things that you worry sometimes about an organization having to save a player from themselves and having to balance, well, we'd really like to, you know, make a run at this thing, and the only way we're going to do that is if we have our superstar. But I agree. He looked pretty good to me. You know, just not only 8-13 and 2-3, but moving around. I he may not be at quite what he has been health wise, but I don't know. He looked pretty good to me.
7: I hear the morning guys talking about this, and they're exactly right. Anthony Edwards is what you want in a superstar. Is he immature at times? Yeah. he's still growing up, I think, but I think he's got a really good personality conducive to winning. Seems like a good leader that people revolve around. He's very athletic, and he wants to play. He wants to play. He doesn't flop.
8: Yeah.
7: And he doesn't load manage. Like, everything that people say is wrong with the NBA is right with Anthony Edwards. So I've always been an Ant-Man fan. He plays both ways, too. He's not a bad defender at all. He's actually a plus defender a lot of times. In that post, did you see the post-game interview at all? It's maybe a little self-centric, but, you know, they just won the game. He's talking about, man, I almost gave it away there in the fourth quarter. Like, he was not happy with what happened late in that game, even though really the only thing that I saw that he did wrong was a turnover that Dylan Harper took the other way and cut the deficit to 2 points. A lot of people probably critical today of Mitch Johnson's decision to not take a timeout on the final possession. I hate doing that, though, Matt, because that's always
8: I don't like it.
7: It's always a hindsight thing, isn't it?
8: Well, not only that, but, yeah, I didn't have a problem with him not taking the timeout at all. I think when you can catch when you can have a possession where the defense is not able to set themselves up and not able to take a break, and I just think there's a potential there for miscommunication on the defense's part. So I didn't have a problem with that at all.
7: Allow the other defense to get set. I understand that you can advance totally the ball and all that, but there's also something to be said for just going, you know?
8: Yes, 100%.
7: When you generate the look that the Spurs did, which is a wide open three, I don't know what else much you want. So I'm not sure if there's even been criticism of that today, but I hope there's not.
8: Because if there is,
7: they got the look they wanted.
8: If there is, it's probably somebody just looking to have a hot take. Somebody just probably, you know, looking to, you know, sound off about something.
7: But hot takes in my sports media?
8: No, yeah, right.
7: Never.
8: Never. I've been consistent about this. This isn't just last night. I didn't have a problem with it at all. I didn't have a problem with, you know, getting the ball and going. Lots of times, maybe, you know, every situation's different, Matt. Every, you know, lineup is different or whatever. But generally speaking, I am not a fan of taking a timeout there. I think you help out the defense more than you help out your own self, in my opinion.
7: You've got to give it up to Minnesota, man, though, for, number one, how seasoned they are. I mean, that group has been through battles together.
8: Yes.
7: They've been through wars together, and we underestimate that at times because it doesn't always matter. I think it will matter in this series. In full disclosure, I picked San Antonio in 5 in this series. I'm going to be wrong on that. I think this is going at least 6 games. I still think San Antonio is going to win this because they are more talented. I'm interested to see how Ant-Man holds up over the course of the series. But not only are they seasoned, not only are they connected and stay calm when things don't go well for them in a playoff series through stretches of a game, which always happens in every single game, there's going to be adversity, especially in this league where three-point shooting is so prevalent now, and it leads to crazy runs. You're going to see a lot of crazy runs go both ways in this series. I think it's going to be a series of runs, and that lends itself to a team that is composed, a team that has seen this before, a team that doesn't panic, and a team that is experienced. They've also got a bunch of athleticism in a way that Denver did not. And really, when you think about it, was Minnesota challenged that much in the first round? San Antonio challenged that much in the first round? Like, I don't right. know if either, it, like, it relatively speaking, in a playoff sort of sense, neither team was really challenged that much in the first round. And you could feel that watching that game early. It was like a couple prize fighters trying to feel each other out because neither of them was, ready for the force that one brought. But I thought Minnesota handled that factor better throughout the course of the game. And, of course, they got a ton of length all across the floor. And Wimby wasn't able to get to his spots on the offensive end. De'Aaron Fox wasn't very good. Wimby couldn't buy a three. You know, I don't know if he's going to go 0-for-8 again in the series. And then Stephon Castle can foul out, and he did in that game last night. So there's a couple things that went against the Timberwolves. Castle did not have a turnover, but De'Aaron Fox had 6 of them, shot 5 of 14 from the field. So those are some of the things that you're going to have to figure out over the course of the series. And like any young team, San Antonio was going to learn that and absorb some of these lessons. All of that said, Matt, is there a chance Minnesota wins this series?
8: I mean, I think there's a chance. I still would favor San Antonio. I picked San Antonio in 6 games, and it's not like, you know, it's not like I thought that they would, you know, go undefeated at home and win one on the road. I mean, I didn't know exactly how it would play out, but I would still favor San Antonio. I think they're the better team. But if Edwards can give them at least that, and you hit on it, and we say it about both teams, but you hit on it, Minnesota can play better than what they did last night. I mean, they're capable of doing that. So biggest thing Minnesota did, I thought, last night was hold San Antonio in check from three. San Antonio only 10 of 36 from three. That's only 28%. So I thought it was a fun game. And the other thing I'll say about Edwards, Matt, we've talked about him, you know, over the last couple of years, and I think unfairly there have been those out there that have tried to invoke the name of Jordan when finding a comp for him. I think that's completely unfair. However, some of the things you talked about, his attitude, his demeanor, his competitiveness, him saying the heck with load management, just the fact that he's on the court, there's a lot of guys that even if they felt good, probably wouldn't have played last night, you know, just for fear of re-injure. Those are the kind of things that almost, keyword almost, makes sense if you try to draw a comparison to Jordan. I think it's unfair to him more than anything, but that attitude, that you know, whether you want to say drive or want to or whatever, that's what kind of invokes that kind of conversation. So I give Edwards a ton of credit for what he was able to do last night.
7: The better comparison I've heard is Dwayne Wade. And I like that one for Anthony.
8: Yeah, I can see that. Yeah.
7: It's a little bit difficult to think about earlier Dwayne Wade compared to later in his career when he wasn't nearly as athletic, but he was a force now. And you can get to whatever spot he wanted to. Ant is already a better shooter than D. Wade was early in his career. D. Wade was a really good defender, though, so I kind of like that comparison. You're talking about Hall of Famers, by the way. And another thing that that Minnesota did last night is they weren't afraid to go out Wimby. They got 35 shots in their restricted area. And they made only 19 of those. That's a pretty paltry percentage. You know, the league typically makes about around 2/3 of their shots within the restricted area. The Timberwolves made about 54% of them, but they were able to attack Wimby, and he got some blocks out of that. But I think that you cannot take out such an integral part of your game just because he's on the floor.
8: In that kind of an interesting balance there, you know, because you don't want to just totally, you know, it would be like, oh, this is apples and oranges, Matt, but it would be like when Deion Sanders was playing football. And, you know, if Deion Sanders is covering the opposition's best receiver and he's your number one playmaker, you still want to find ways to get the ball to him, even though he's been covered by somebody that can just, you know, cover you wherever you go. You know, well, it's kind of the same thing. There has to be a balance there. If you're Minnesota, I don't think you can just totally forget about driving the ball to the hoop, even though we know who's waiting for you whenever he's out there. You know, I matter of fact, what, 54% last night on those shots when the league average is 66%?
7: Yeah.
8: That's actually not half bad. I mean,
7: no, you'll take that.
8: You know what I'm saying? I mean, considering who you're having to deal with on the inside.
7: Because at least the defense is still having to honor that.
8: Yes, which in theory would open things up more on the perimeter.
7: Yeah, no, I think that's the way that you got to play. And they set a good tone in that game. So credit to the Timberwolves. They played really, really well last night. Were able to get the win. I still think there's room for both these teams to play a whole lot better. Not much to say about the previous game. I do think that 76ers, when they got down by 8 in the first quarter and Joel Embiid had played, I think, all but a couple minutes in the first quarter, you're like, okay, this is not going to go well for Philly. You know, early on that game was going to get out of control, just coming off a 7-game series that was as hard fought as that was.
8: And emotional as that was, because, you know, maybe it's not a rivalry we pay a lot of attention to in this part of the country, but Sixers and Celtics is a big deal up there. So is Sixers and Knicks, for that matter. I mean, heck, we heard Joel Embiid after the game the other day telling people, do not sell your tickets. You know, talking to his own fans, do not sell your tickets whenever the Knicks fans want to come invade. I'll loan you some money. I mean, these are things Embiid was saying the other day. So, I don't want to make excuses for them taking an ass whipping, but I don't want to say it was predictable, but there's almost, after a series like they had against Boston, Matt, that there's almost a sense of, we got through that.
7: Yeah.
8: And then you got to turn around and play a team that is every bit as good, if not better than you. So hopefully last night was a wake up call for the Sixers and they can make it an entertaining series. If we see more of what we saw last night, it will not be.
7: It's easy to forget that Joel Embiid has a hole in his side right now.
8: And he did. He just had an appendix taken out, right?
7: Yeah, absolutely. He's wearing this big thing. He got popped in that last night. That looked like it was probably pretty painful. This Sixers team is not, they don't have the defensive personnel to slow down Jalen Brunson like the Hawks did.
8: I think that's right.
7: They don't have a Dyson Daniels on their team. They don't have some of the length. They don't, like, Joel Embiid is fantastically skilled. He cannot move at all. Yeah. And so you're having to play him, you know, further back. You're having to drop him back. And Brunson's going to be able to get to his spots. His playmaking is to a point where I think if you do try to send multiple defenders at him and get the ball out of his hand, not only is he adept at that, he's also got the guys around him and who can hit a bunch of shots. And this Knicks offense right now is really, really flowing well. So Knicks are in a good spot, and in wide open East, you know, why not them? I know it looked very ugly at times in the previous series, but styles make fights in this league.
8: Sure.
7: And I think that this is going to be a relatively easy series for the New York Knicks. We can continue to talk some more NBA playoffs when we return here. Some power rankings coming up next, actually, for the rest of the teams remaining, the eight teams remaining. How do they stack up? We'll talk about that, and we'll talk to you, 405-900-WWLS on the Giants Charcoal Board, the text line. 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
27: 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The report found a shift from the iPad kid era to now, when parents are actually more interested in real-world adventures and hands-on activities. The Global Trends and Insights lead at Pinterest told us, families are thoughtfully designing childhoods rooted in creativity, intention, and meaningful experiences. One psychologist we spoke to said he sees this as a reflection of parents' desire to build core capacities in their children: resilience, curiosity, self-regulation, empathy. These things don't grow automatically, but are built through lived experience. I'm Dr. Sanjay Gupta, helping you live a better life.
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1: Anthony Edwards out there to open up the fourth. He's got 7 points in the game. Did not know coming in to the series whether he'd be able to play. There's your answer.
2: Yeah, we saw that. Thanks to Clear Sight LASIK Center. A couple of anniversaries, I guess we could say, that are worth noting. This is really not an anniversary, but happy Cinco de Mayo, Matt.
3: Thank you.
2: Hope everybody celebrates responsibly.
3: Yeah, everybody have fun. Everything in moderation, maybe at times including moderation. But yeah, celebrate safe.
2: I think Shakespeare said that, which we're always always going to be the show to bring you some Shakespeare. You know where to go.
3: 100%.
2: Church of Thunder tonight. 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And that's a great spot, Lively Beer Works, to catch the game. 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
3: So, oh, right on. Great place.
2: Would love to see you there as well. Get some Thunder Fries, which are probably my favorite item on
3: the entire menu. Like blue and orange sauce on them or something?
2: They've got this kind of orange spicy, I think it's like spicy ranch.
3: Yeah,
2: and they got blue cheese.
3: Oh, it's blue cheese. Okay, gotcha.
2: So good.
3: Yeah,
2: so
3: they are very, everything's good
2: got
3: there.
2: Got some bacon on that thing. Mm-hmm. Oh, yeah, tremendous. It is Isaiah Hartenstein's birthday today.
3: Saw that. Yeah, what, 28? I think he was 28 years old, born in 1998.
2: 28 years old today, born in 1998. That's exactly right. So happy birthday, Isaiah Hartenstein. 57-year anniversary, Matt, of Bill Russell capping off his career, winning his 11th title in 13 years.
3: Oh, wow.
2: In a Game 7 thriller over the Lakers. It's hard to say a player that I never got to actually watch physically is one of my favorite players of all mm-hmm. time. You kind of just have to go off of what other people said. I think that dude, maybe more than anybody in NBA history, embodied the spirit of winning with a capital W.
3: Well, Bill
2: more
3: Russell
2: than stats,
3: was a,
2: more than anything.
3: He was a tremendous figure, and tremendous isn't even the right word. In addition to being an amazing player, I think he once had, I think there was a finals like in the early 60s against the Lakers where he had a game out where he had like 30 points and 40 rebounds. I mean, 40, can you imagine?
2: It's crazy.
3: That game that you're talking about, you know, he was actually, Red Auerbach had named him the player coach. So, like, the last championship he won, at least the last one, maybe there was more than one, but I know the last one, he was actually the player coach. And I can remember, I've seen the clips of him being interviewed in the locker room by ABC, and it was funny the way Bill Russell answered the question, Matt. I can remember seeing this. He said, he's sitting there and he's drenched in sweat. He's in a basketball uniform and he's talking about the way the guys played for him. And you're just not used to seeing that. You're used to seeing like a coach, like for a long time in a suit and tie.
2: It's hard to wrap your mind around that. Yeah.
3: Yeah. Right. You're seeing a player who, yes, he was the player coach, but you're seeing him talk about his team. I'm just so happy the way the guys played for me. I mean, he almost didn't know what to say. So, wow. And I think it was that game that Don Nelson shot. The Don Nelson shot at the Forum where it hit, you know, the back of the rim and went up high in the air and then came down. And then,
2: yeah, from 18 feet?
3: Yes. Yeah, exactly. And you know, I've seen Jerry, we've talked about Jerry West before, Matt, and how those losses to the Celtics just like to crush his soul. And I've seen Jerry West talk about Nelson could shoot that thing 100 times. It would never happen. It would never happen again.
2: In that series, Jerry West pulled his hamstring. So he was not feeling well in that game. Before the game, the Lakers owner, Jack Cook, was so sure they were going to win that he had thousands of balloons hanging from the rafters that said world champion Lakers. They had flyers in every seat that said win and not if the Lakers win the title. The balloons will be released from the rafters. The USC marching band will play Happy Days Are Here Again. And Chick Hearn will interview Elgin Baylor, Jerry West, and Wilt Chamberlain in that order. Win, not if they win. Jerry West saw that, and he was furious.
3: Oh, I bet.
2: The Celtics saw that, and they passed a memo around letting them know about, hey, this is what they're planning. Can't think of any better bulleted material board in sports history than that.
3: That was and especially, look, I get trying to inspire confidence among your own team, but especially, like it or not, the Celtics had dominated the Lakers in those finals. I beat them year after year after year. And so, yes, maybe a lot of people thought it was finally the Lakers' year, But you better not, against those Celtics in that era, you better not count your chickens before they're hatched, you know. And we've talked about it before, that it was after that series, Matt, that Jerry West, I've seen the interviews where he said, I don't know if I can do this anymore. Those losses to the Celtics, and, you know, the Lakers with West finally won a championship. I think it was 71 or 2, but they beat the Knicks to do it. And...
2: Yeah, 72.
3: I don't think...
2: He made 9 NBA finals, lost his first 7.
3: Yeah, and then beat the Knicks and then lost to the Knicks the following year in the 72-73 season. And I've seen, you know, interviews with people saying it would have been more special had it been the Celtics. Like, you win the NBA championship, and there's almost a sense of, well, that was great, but, you know, that kind of torment that Jerry West was under. I don't know that Jerry West ever went back to the Boston Garden, like, for years, if ever, because it was so much pain for them always losing to the Celtics.
2: Then you get portrayed like an a-hole in that show Winning Time.
3: I know.
2: He was tortured. He wasn't that bad of a raging alcoholic person.
3: No.
2: Two other notes from that game while we're on it. When Bill Russell saw those balloons, the quote was to Jerry West, "Those effing balloons are staying up there."
3: They're staying up there. Yep.
2: That was also the game that that Wilt Chamberlain goes out of the game.
3: Yes.
2: And was had his. It was because of his foul trouble. It wasn't due to injury. And well, he did land awkwardly and did have an actual injured knee. And that's
3: right.
2: I'm trying to make sure I get the details right. So he had 5 fouls. He also injured his knee. Informed the coach that he's ready to come back in,
3: and he wouldn't put him back in.
2: Butch Van Vredenkoff, and said, "We're doing fine without you.
3: We don't need him.
2: Can you imagine the social media response to all of that stuff happening today? Not only the balloons, not only Jerry West not being able to get over the hump again, a superstar in Wilt Chamberlain being benched in Game 7 of the NBA Finals.
3: Mm-hmm.
2: All of that stuff would have broken the internet.
3: Can you imagine if Wilt Chamberlain tells you, "I'm ready to go back in the game in a Game 7 of the NBA Finals," and the head coach says, "We don't need him"? Unreal. You're right. Social media, it wouldn't have cooled down for a year after all that. Just an amazing time. You're exactly right, man.
2: Let's get to these since I tease them. I think we can do this fairly quickly. Here's my NBA playoff power rankings. Matt, feel free to disagree. I mean, number one, I don't know how you can have any other answer. Number two,
3: the Magic. Oh no, I'm sorry. You're talking about teams still playing. Well, in that case, it would be
2: number one, the Philadelphia, team that most recently fired their head coach.
3: Right.
2: Power rankings.
3: Right.
2: Maybe the Orlando Magic. I've got the 76ers dead last. Actually, I do have the Thunder number one. I still have the Spurs number two, Matt.
3: Yes.
2: My credo, my motto is, I'm not going to overreact to one game,
3: especially
2: game one. If you're going to overreact to any game, don't overreact to game one. That said, the Spurs are in a position that's difficult, and I pick Spurs in 5. I'm probably going to be wrong on that. I do have the Knicks 3, especially with the offensive groove that they're hitting. I struggled, Matt, with 4 and 5, whether to put the Wolves 4 or the Pistons 4, because nobody was probably more impressive to me in the first round than Minnesota, just mm-hmm. because of the injuries that they had to deal with and the fact that they still dismantled that Nuggets team because of last night's performance. And here I am talking out of both sides of my mouth, but also because of the previous round. I'm going to go ahead and say the Wolves are 4 and the Pistons are 5, because the Pistons did struggle to get out of round one. I've got the Cavs 6, I've got the Lakers 7th, and I've got the Sixers 8. Is that fair?
3: Yeah, I think that's pretty fair. I might make a case for Pistons over Wolves, but that's splitting hairs. I can definitely understand having Minnesota ahead of Detroit because of what Minnesota did in the first round, and because of what, you know, the Pistons won the series, but they had to really struggle to get there.
2: I still think the Pistons are a really good team.
3: Yeah.
2: I think the Pistons are going to have a much easier time in round 2 than in round 1. And some people might be like, well, that doesn't make any sense. How is it going to get easier for them? I don't think the Cavs are nearly as physical as the Magic are.
3: Well, by definition, if it doesn't go 7, it'll be easier.
2: Yeah.
3: Assuming they win. I mean, you know, assuming they don't get beat.
2: Yeah.
3: But again, I always bring up, and it feels like I'm always picking on the guy, but James Harden in the playoffs. I mean, do I need to say anything else? I mean, there's a history there. There's a lot of data points to suggest that Harden does not play all that well in the playoffs. And until he erases that, I can't get that out of my head, man.
2: Donovan Mitchell's got to be better consistently. They don't have great perimeter defense. Are we really sure that Evan Mobley and Jared Allen are going to have the impact that they did in that series in this upcoming one? If they do, I'll give them a lot of credit. But we've not seen those guys be super consistent over their NBA careers when it comes to postseason play. So I think there's a lot of reasons to like Detroit in this series. And I do think it'll be easier. It could go seven games. And I still think it'll be an easier matchup. I know that probably sounds counter-logical, but I just think this, again, styles make fights. And that Orlando team was pretty well built to give the Pistons a tough time if they played well, and they did in that series. I think the Pistons would clear the Cavs in the series. All right, quick timeout. We are going to get to your text on the Johnny Struckle Brother text line, 405-900-WWLS, 405-900-9957, on the drive on the Sports Animal.
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8: Welcome back to The Drive on The Sports Animal. I'll get to our Johnny's text line in 1 second. Did you happen to see the Players Tribune article by Joel Embiid?
5: No,
8: I thought that was really cool. And here's what I like about sports, is it's kind of like a simulation of real life in a lot of ways. It's not real life. The stakes are a lot lower than a lot of things that are going on. But there's a lot of lessons that you can learn. And one of the great lessons in life, I think, is fake it till you make it. Which sounds bad. There's a lot of people who have done that. And Embiid was talking about his freshman year at Kansas. He got dunked on in this practice by Tariq Black, where it was like an offensive rebound, and in a second he got dunked on. Made him think about quitting basketball. He went to Bill Self's office after that and said, "Dude, you at least got to redshirt me." And Bill Self looked at him and went, "I'm not going to redshirt you. You're going to be the number one pick in the draft. Why would I redshirt you?" And Embiid was like, "I had been taught that college coaches will lie to you a lot, so I didn't even believe him." But he was like, "I started going home and watching this DVD that I've been watching for years and years and years of Hakeem Olajuwon highlights and trying to study his moves and copy his moves. And I went from a guy who was terrible at basketball but was really tall and gifted to a guy who became really, really good at basketball by literally pretending I was Hakeem. Like, I faked my way into being good at basketball today." I thought that was really cool. I think there's probably some kind of lesson there for people. Like, you know, you got some dream or something. I mean, you can go attain it. You just got to go out and have the confidence in yourself to do it.
5: I think there's a lot of lessons that can be learned from that, not the least of which is if you're going to emulate a basketball player, when you have that kind of size, Hakeem Olajuwon's a pretty good one to pattern yourself after. What a fabulous talent Olajuwon was. Does not get nearly enough discussion, Matt, when it comes to the greatest centers of all time. Look, Russell, Chamberlain, Jabbar, Shaq, and look, I understand who they are, but Olajuwon, man, in his day, unstoppable. Un-freaking stoppable player. I need to read that. That's good
8: you
5: stuff.
8: You see the DNA there? I mean, he's obviously not nearly as good as Hakeem was. Needed to be available a lot more in his career to have a chance to do so. But you can see, like, in his footwork and the way that he plays and to be that big, but to have some kind of gracefulness to you, you can see the DNA. Like, you can see where he definitely copied Hakeem,
5: you know,
8: at times.
5: Hakeem Olajuwon was the first player that I can remember, Matt. I remember being a kid and hearing about how he would observe Ramadan. And which, I help me out here, I believe that people who observe Ramadan, which is, you know, normally early February to early March.
8: And it's a month long.
5: It's a month long. And they, is it that they do not consume food or water? While the sun
8: from sun up to
5: sundown, I believe.
8: Yeah, from dawn to sunset, basically. Yeah, you can't eat or drink anything.
5: I mean, and this is right in the middle of the NBA season. Now, maybe they're All-Star break in there a little bit, but I mean, Ramadan was not scheduled around the All-Star break.
8: Right.
5: But you understand what I'm saying? Like, he was the first one when I was little. That blew my mind. It absolutely blew my mind. Well, we just saw at OU, I believe, Mo Wagi observes Ramadan.
8: That's right.
5: And was, I remember hearing
8: he's
5: about
8: really
5: that.
8: Well.
5: So, yeah.
8: In the midst
5: so
8: of all that.
5: On top of how great Olajuwon was, for him to do that in the middle of the year. Remember, this is not like, you know, at the very beginning of the season. This is in, if not the dog days, just past the dog days, where Olajuwon would be out there, you know, without any sustenance from sunup to sundown. Just incredible. I remember hearing that as a kid, Matt, and my mind was just blown. What?
8: How can you do that? How can you?
5: Not just not eating, but not drinking water?
8: Like, I can't make it through a show without having said I run out of gas towards the end of it. I'm not doing anything athletic whatsoever. My other favorite Embiid story, Matt, of him becoming a good basketball player was, you know how I learned to shoot?
5: No, I do not know.
8: He was one night hanging out, going on YouTube. He's like, you know what? I think I'm going to figure out this shooting thing. And so he's like, how to shoot three-pointers. No, that wasn't good enough. Okay, how to shoot with the good shooting form. No. And then it was like the light bulb went off from him, and he searched white people shooting three-pointers.
5: Oh, God.
8: And that was what led him to become a decent three-point shooter. Let's get to our Johnny's text line, 405-900-WWS, 405-900-9957. Somebody was asking us if I was going to, or asking me in particular, if I was going to change my Spurs and Timberwolves pick. There's no honor in that. You can't change your pick. I actually texted Matt last night telling him we're going to have some predictions on today's show. So here are my picks of integrity so I don't sound like I'm flaky tomorrow. And I picked the Spurs in five. That could still happen. It's not likely to happen. Now, I think the Spurs still win this series in six or even seven games. And a lot of this just depends on the health of Anthony Edwards. I had no idea when I picked that yesterday what he would look like in that game. Looked a lot better than I potentially thought he would. That's not an excuse. I should have considered the fact that Minnesota is seasoned. They are wily. They are veteran. They are used to this. And they've got a lot of length. And they've got a guy in Julius Randle who is so strong and has a strong base that he can get underneath Wembanyama and he can push him around. And I think back to the regular season in a game where he defended him extremely well. He did a lot of that last night. They had a set play last night, Minnesota did, Matt, where he screened Wemby out of the play.

0: with a little bit of shredded cheese on it. It just didn't look very true to form. I don't know if those were the tacos they're getting tonight, but they were getting roasted for that. But I don't want to get on the bad side of the comments. I love the comments. And hey, if the Thunder weren't playing tonight, where do you think I would be,
1: man? I know where you'd be.
0: Celebrating Cinco de Mayo.
1: That's right.
0: I think it's Bark in the Park tonight too.
1: Oh, no kidding.
0: Pretty sure. I'm pretty sure that is the case. Getting a lot of barber recommendations, getting a lot of people who have also been to the barber that I have been to as well, and getting their stories is very interesting as well. Out of the 908, I think we beat the Lakers by 50 at least once this series. It's got to be difficult to do in a playoff type of setting. I could see a couple of 25 or 30 point victories, 50 points in the playoffs. That's a big margin.
1: We've seen the Thunder do that, but I don't know if I see it in this series, but I still got them in five, and I would imagine that couple of those games will not be all that competitive.
0: No, I think so as well. I could honestly see a game, maybe even two, where LeBron goes crazy. He's playing at the height of his powers. A three-point variance goes the Lakers' way. The Thunder can't hit the broadside of the barn, and they're at least in it at the end where they can make a couple of plays. But you know what? The Thunder's defense gives the Thunder such a high floor that it's hard for me to see them not being competitive and these games not going down to the wire. You can see it the other way. You can see blowout wins, but it's hard to see the Thunder at least not being in the game at the end. Execution could go either way. I got the Thunder in five in that series. This is the Drive and the Sports Animal. We'll get a little bit more into our playoff predictions and take some more of your texts. Plus some keys to this series for Oklahoma City. That's coming up next year on the Drive and the Sports Animal.
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5: You and I have never met, but I'm willing to bet that there is something you would like to do, but you feel like you can't, that it's too hard, that you don't deserve it. A colleague of mine recently told me about this new book called Brave Shift, 30 Mindset Changes to Transform Your Life. It's written by a woman named Michelle Carrer. Carrer says the one thing most people forget when they set a goal is to attach a reason to it. Having that reason is big, because when you don't want to do something that's necessary to reach your goal, you can go back to your reason to find the motivation you need. Try to frame your goal as something you want to achieve, as opposed to being a bad part of yourself that you want to change. That will make you more likely to succeed, as will asking for help. All of us need it, and it makes people feel good to help you achieve your goals. I'm Dr. Sanjay Gupta, helping you live a better life.
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10: Game one, Thunder Lakers tonight, 7:30. 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And then after the game, going to church. Church of Thunder. A great spot for you to watch at Lively Beer Works Tap Room. It is the Lively Beer Works Tap Room. Thunder recap with your calls and texts. Gideon Hamilton will join me. I think Gideon will even recognize me. It's been a week.
11: I thought that was a reference to going to get a haircut today.
10: Well, that could change things.
11: He may not. He may not. There's so many things flowing in the mind of Gideon Hamilton. He may not remember who the hell are you? What are you doing here? Wait a minute. You're putting on a headset. What are you doing?
10: I'm gonna have to reintroduce myself to Pinto as well. Like Matt Ravis from the first round. Nice to meet you, sir.
11: That reminds me. What do you think Michael Thompson will be doing during the broadcast tonight?
10: I don't think he'll be playing solitaire unless
11: it is the playoffs.
10: There's like a double-digit blowout the third or the fourth quarter. If you've listened to the show for any amount of time, and Matt knows my fascination with Michael Thompson, he was Klay Thompson's dad in his other activities that he has going on while he is also calling the game as the color commentator for their radio broadcast. John Ireland is the play-by-play guy, and he will have his iPad out and will be playing various games. Or even one time I saw him watching a John Stewart commencement like speech from a graduation that appeared to be from like the Iraq War era, like early 2000s. It's what it looked
11: in
10: like
11: in the middle
10: to me.
11: Of a game. And
10: I was trying not to creep, but it was hard not to notice.
11: Well, and not that it would make it all that much better, but we're not even talking about like a stoppage in the action. I mean, you're talking literally the ball is in play. People are going up and down the court. And
10: it's got this video going on of John Stewart.
11: I just have this fascination of Michael Thompson playing like Minesweeper or some of those other games, those simple games that, you know, we used to play on the computer. you know, like I said, solitaire or games or hearts or whatever while calling an NBA game. I couldn't do it. I know that.
10: I don't think I could do it either. And I'm a decent multitasker, but it's like, and he's seen more basketball than I will ever see in my entire life. He has obviously played basketball at an incredibly high level. He has two championships, I believe he does.
11: Yeah, I don't think he was there for all of them in the 80s with the Lakers.
10: I think he's got two rings.
11: Okay.
10: Which is pretty cool.
11: Heck yeah, it is. You bet.
10: And his son, obviously Clay, has been a part of many championship runs. His other son, Trace, played Major League Baseball for a period of time. I don't know what he's still doing, but
11: Michael Thompson was... So he got to the Lakers in 87. So, yeah, I think he had those last two with Magic and Kareem.
10: Okay. That makes sense. That makes sense.
11: He was with Portland before then. But I don't think he was with the Portland team that won it in 77. I think he got to Portland in 78.
10: Just after that?
11: Yeah, I think so.
10: Why, and there's no reason you would know the answer to this, but why would Trace Thompson, Clay's brother, be a member of the Great Britain baseball team?
11: I don't know the answer to that. Now, Michael Thompson was born in the Bahamas, so he's Bahamian/American. Great Britain, I don't know.
10: Kind of like how Jackson Hayes is on the Slovenian basketball team. Did you know that?
11: I did not know that. Really?
10: He really doesn't. I don't think really has any Slovenian connection, but it's just, I think he just gained Slovenian citizenship, and that's like the prerequisite, I guess, for joining teams, which I understand why that's the rule.
11: Mm-hmm.
10: But yeah, he's a naturalized Slovenian, and so he will join the Slovenian national team with his buddy Luka Doncic. So the Thunder tonight are massive favorites. I mean, huge favorites. They are bigger favorites in this game, 15.5 points, than... This is going to sound really dumb the way I said this, but then LeBron James has been an underdog at any time in his career. So 15.5 points, that's the biggest LeBron James has ever been an underdog before. Any game, playoffs, regular season, wow. His 23-year career, 15.5 points.
11: And I know it sounds ridiculous, Matt, but I can't say I don't see it. I mean, just look at some of these games in the regular season, and I know it's a different deal, but I mean, the Thunder dominated this team often in the regular season.
10: They've won the last, I think it's the last five times going back to last season. There was one game last year, and I want to say that was December or so, where Anthony Davis put his foot down and was like, we are not going to beat this team.
11: Uh-huh.
10: This is the turning point for us. And they played extremely well that night when they're not playing good basketball. I think that was the last time that the Lakers beat them, if I'm not mixing up my seasons here, because it does all become a blur at some point in time. But they've had a lot of success. A lot of their victories have been by double digits. Some of them have been by more than 25 over the Lakers. So I want to talk about this series from two different angles. One, what are the keys for the Oklahoma City Thunder? And then two, what are the paths for the Lakers making this competitive? And I think the keys for the Thunder are the keys for essentially any series, but especially against this Lakers team. I think it starts with the turnovers. This Laker team turns the ball over way too much. They were 20th in the NBA in turnover rate. Which is not good for a team that wants to remain competitive, obviously. And the Thunder have forced a million turnovers every single time that they have played them, including that one game where it got out of hand earlier in April when Luka got hurt and Austin Reeves got hurt. That game was already out of hand when those guys did get injured. And they were turning them over like crazy. And light ball turnovers are so important because you're going the other direction with numbers, with pace. And that ignites the crowd, that gets them into it. That's how you get those like 14-2 runs, those 15-3 runs and things like that. I think that the turnovers are incredibly important to watch. Some of this data I'm about to tell you is due to offensive rebounding and the Rockets' ability to do so. But some of this is turnovers as well. And the Rockets have turned it over quite a bit too, remember, in that series. Over the six first-round games, the Lakers averaged 9 fewer shot attempts, a little over 9, in fact, fewer shot attempts per game. Shot opportunities, rather. So that's not only field goal attempts, but it's also trips to the free throw line factored in as well. 9 would be the biggest discrepancy in the first round by a wide margin. So they're not a team that wins the possession battle a whole lot. That's big for the Thunder. I do think that they're going to have to hit some three-pointers. The Thunder are going to, and they were able to in the first round. But this Lakers team wants to force you into taking shots or funneling the ball to players that they would want to shoot three-pointers. Guys like Caruso, guys like Lu Dort, I think are going to have to hit some threes to sort of crack this Lakers zone. You do need to keep them off the foul line. And I did think Austin Reeves is going to play better, but he's got all the tricks in the book. You do have to show the officials your hands. I do think there's a level of physicality that you're going to be able to get away with in the playoffs that you don't in the regular season. Keeping them off the foul line is incredibly important. I think recognizing that if you show LeBron the same picture over and over and over again, he's going to be able to use that to his advantage and manipulate that. Did that a whole bunch in the first round. All that said, it's a lot easier to key in on a Rockets team that doesn't have an offensive identity at all. It's not easy to key in on the Thunder, who definitely have an offensive identity. It all starts with Shai Gilgeous-Alexander. I don't know how LeBron's body is going to hold up in this series, but I do know that the Lakers are resilient. They're resourceful. I think Redick has done a good job of getting the best out of his players, has done a good job game planning throughout a series. Setting up Smart and Kennard early in the last series for success, I think, was huge for them, because by the time those guys kind of got game planned out, series was already tilted in the Lakers' favor, and they were able to find some advantages because of the way that those guys were having to be guarded at that point. One thing to watch for is they did do a good job in their pick and roll coverage of Kevin Durant. They did a great job of getting the ball out of his hands, creating some turnovers. That is what they're going to try to do to Shai Gilgeous-Alexander. All that mitigated by what we're just saying, though, about the Thunder's offensive identity compared to the Rockets' offensive identity. And you can't let the zone stymie you. I think that Shai's ability to make plays is going to open up a lot for this team, though. And I think that's a way that he's leveled up this season. So the keys for the Thunder in the series, Matt, I think are fairly evident. It's just play to your identity and play well. You probably are going to need a little bit of shot making if you don't want the series to go more than five games. But I'm not worried about that whatsoever from the Thunder standpoint. As far as what the Lakers have to do to keep this series close, you have to make this series go long enough to where Luka has a chance to return. Dude is not even running at this point in time. He's not playing one-on-one. He's taking set shots, not even jumpers. They are set shots in practice. We're not privy to everything that's going on behind the scenes, but there's no reporting indicating he's anywhere close to playing in this series. But Matt, we know this about superstars. They want to play. A guy who's at Luka's standpoint, stature in this league, wants to play. He is, for all the things that you could take away from Luka, if you don't like him, you cannot say that he is not a competitor, that he's not ruthless, that he doesn't want to be out there on the floor. He's not a guy who has proven that in his career. He is a high-level competitor. He will want to play in the series, maybe against his own well-being. You know, maybe to a point that is not good for him. But when the team battles with the player and the player is close enough to being able to play, he is going to want to play and will force himself to play. So the longer this series goes, Matt, there's a chance that Luka comes back. I have no idea what that looks like. He may not physically be the same, but the spacing that he can create, the type of shots that he can create with his playmaking, whipping it across court to somebody in the corner, he would make a difference. And so that's the biggest key is, and everything is down, you know, that's actually, I should say, downstream of everything else, because you have to execute well to make this series go long. But the biggest thing for the Lakers to be competitive is in the series is to make it long enough to where Luka has a chance to return.
11: Yeah, and you're right. Most of the things that we're hearing out there is that he's not real close right now. So this is going to have to go, I mean, at least six, if not seven, in order for Doncic to even have a chance to get out there. Back to what you said about how Oklahoma City attacks the zone. It can be really easy at times if the other team is deploying a zone defense just to settle for threes. And that's something I think the Thunder, even though they have guys that can make them, you know, a guy like Isaiah Joe or some of the others that can get hot at times, it would be very easy to settle for those threes. I think Oklahoma City has to guard against that. I think they have to guard against, you know, if they get open looks on the perimeter, you know, how are those open looks coming? Are they coming in the flow of the offense, or are they being given open looks because that's what LA wants to give you? So I do think the Thunder needs to be mindful of that and don't lose their aggressiveness offensively just because the Lakers may allow you to shoot some shots from the outside.
10: There's going to be some games where Lou Dort, you're like, why did he take that many threes? Where Caruso gets up like eight threes, where a guy like Kaysen would get up a whole bunch of threes because those are the types of shots that they want to give you. There is a fine line, Matt, between remaining aggressive, not putting your team in a bad space. You know, you never want to see Lou Dort jack up a three with 20 seconds left on the shot clock.
11: Right.
10: But if there's 12 seconds left and he gets an open look, he probably needs to take that. And if he's not hitting, then I think that's where Mark Daigneault has to come in and make the right personnel decision.
11: And that brings up a text on the Johnny's Text Nation line from the 405. Will Isaiah Joe and Jared McCain see more minutes this series? I would say yes for Joe. I would say until garbage time, probably not for McCain. What's your read on that, Matt?
10: I totally agree with you. I think you're exactly right. Joe has had some big games against the Lakers.
11: Sure he has, yeah.
10: Had some big games against the Lakers this year. And there, J.J. Redick even mentioned that the last time that they had played. In the last two games, Matt, against the Lakers, Joe went 6-for-8 from three and 6-for-9 for three. The previous game when they had played back in February, he was 4-for-8 from three. So I think Joe is not only going to play in this series, I think he's going to have a big role in this series.
11: And so it makes you wonder, if he gets hot, do the Lakers come out of that zone? Can they afford to stay in that zone? So when Joe is on the floor tonight in this series, I would pay extra attention to what LA is trying to do defensively. Because, I mean, look, we know what they have to deal with SGA, but if Joe is on the floor, he is somebody, boy, if LA is going to allow him to shoot the ball, they're going to be holding their breath while they do it.
10: Put him in the far corner, away from the action, and kind of mold the defense around. And I feel like he got at least three or four of his threes that way in that previous Lakers game. So yeah, I think Isaiah Joe was going to play a big part. I don't know about Jared McCain, and it's mostly on the defensive end. We'll see. I think game one tonight, you typically see Mark Daigneault use these games as information gathering experiences. You will see an expanded lineup. You will see different guys guarding different players. Different combinations of lineups out there. So I wouldn't be surprised if we did see Jared McCain tonight. Just depends on what role Mark thinks that he can play in this series. A couple other keys for the Lakers to keep this competitive. Obviously, cutting down the turnovers. That's a pretty simple one. You just have to take better care of the ball. They need a big series from Austin Reeves. And he needs to be able to get to the foul line, get the Thunder in the bonus early in quarters, make their defense back off aggressively. They're going to need a huge series from Austin Reeves, because I don't think LeBron could be that guy at this point in time for over the course of a 4-to-7-game series. I just don't think that he can. Sort of pertaining to that, you have to get the aggressive Thunder defense in foul trouble, get the bigs in foul trouble especially. There is some size on that Lakers team. If you can take out a Hartenstein, if you can limit his minutes to 15 to 18 or something like that, that is big. Try to get the ball out of SGA's hands. And that's easier said than done because of his playmaking, as we've talked about. They did a great job with Kevin Durant in the previous series, but that's a way different offensive team. There's very little offensive identity with that Rockets team, as we were talking about. I don't see really the path to it being that competitive. Anything can happen. I think you could have a stellar LeBron game, as we talked about earlier, with some three-point shot variance going your way that could win you a game, maybe two. As much as they turn the ball over, the type of floor that this Thunder defense gives you, it's hard to see, at least from where we sit right now, this being that competitive of a series. 405-900-WWS. Let's fit Ronnie in here before we hit a timeout. What's up, Ronnie? Uh-oh, Ronnie. You sound very far away. Hey, call back, Ronnie. We'll get you back here, maybe when the connection's a little bit better. Was he on a tin can and string?
11: I think it may have been on a speakerphone.
10: Sounded like he was like all the way across the room from us. We'll get Ronnie in here when we, if he wants to call back. 405-900-WWLS on the Johnny's Charcoal Boiler text line and our Lucky Star line. We got Ronnie? All right, let's try this again.
12: Sorry about that.
10: All good.
12: Hey, I was just seeing if you guys thought Coach K might have an influence on the Lakers and how they're playing.
10: Explain what you mean by that.
12: Just kind of like the style. Is it kind of like Duke, how Duke plays? Or I don't know. I was just wondering if he might have an influence on Redick and their success recently. And because, you know, we have our coaches and Presti, and I didn't know who Redick leaned on, or if Coach K would say, hey, won't you try this and see if this works against SGA and the boys. And
10: sure,
12: they come out with some defense or something, like we're like, wow, where'd that come from? And anyways, I was just wondering if you ever thought about that.
10: You know, I appreciate the phone call.
11: I haven't thought about that, Matt. I will tell you this. If I'm J.J. Redick, I'm summoning up the spirit of every coach that's ever been to figure out what you're going to do in this series. I mean, I would be talking to them all, trying to figure out, you know, I don't know. I don't know if Redick, I don't know if he still has, you know, I'm sure he has a good relationship with him, but I don't know what his relationship is like with Coach K. I don't know how much he calls and asks for advice. It's a good question. Never thought about that.
10: I'm sure that you always have some DNA of the people who have influenced you, including his NBA coaches in the past.
11: Sure.
10: That's probably more pertaining to his experience here in the NBA. You know, Duke always played a lot of man defense under Coach K. That's not what has made this Lakers defense
11: passable.
10: Really, yeah,
11: defensively.
10: That's exactly the word for it. Just passable because they don't have the personnel, Matt, to defend man to man. So they kind of have to go to this offensively. You know, probably a better basketball mind than me can speak to that. But there's really no comparison to the Lakers' three playmakers versus any Duke team either, with LeBron and Reeves and Luka, even with the talent that they had. Communication-wise on defense, I think that they were always really high on that, and I think that playing zone does require some level of communication. So it's an interesting question. I think all coaches probably take some DNA from the coaches who previously coached them. I will say this. Mark Daigneault had an interesting thought on J.J. Redick. He said that he always thought of him as like a maybe not a defensive primary player first, but everybody just always thought of him as a shooter. Daigneault always considered him a defensive player and even used some of his film to like show how, even if you're not a great athlete, if you like position yourself well,
11: right,
10: if you understand defensive principles and play fundamentally, that you can still be impactful. So he said he wasn't surprised that J.J. Redick has turned out to be a good defensive coach in the NBA, which was interesting. All right, this is The Drive on the Sports Animal. We can take more of your phone calls and text 405-900-9957. When do we return next?
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5: You know, I watched a video the other day about kids getting landlines at home. We haven't had a landline in my house in, I can't even tell you how long. But seeing these parents about my age being teleported back to their own childhoods, a simpler time before screens, was really powerful. And as for the kids, they sat and had conversations with their grandparents without multitasking or being distracted by a screen. I thought this was a great way to have kids stay in touch with family members and friends without getting sucked into the smartphone era too young. Of course, you need other people close by to hop on board as well if this is something that's going to work. Perhaps most important, I realized, these relics can be a great conversation starter with your children. You can talk about what it really means to be connected in this day and age. Things have changed a lot. I'm Dr. Sanjay Gupta, helping you live a better life.
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10: Welcome back to The Drive. Matt Meyer killing it as always with the bumper music.
11: A selection of Landry's favorites today.
10: He's got an old soul when it comes to his taste.
11: He does, and that soul has become a day older because he is 16 today. So
10: I didn't realize that. Happy birthday, man.
11: That's right. It is Landry's birthday, so we're going with some of Landry's favorite hits.
10: Fantastic. Budding guitar genius. Remember the
11: Thank
10: name?
11: You.
10: Landry
11: yeah,
10: Meyer.
11: You got it.
10: Absolutely.
11: Hope so.
10: Yeah, I think
11: Make
10: he's...
11: us some money. No, did I say that out loud? I shouldn't have said that.
10: I will say this. Music industry... You know, a lot like a lot broadcasting industry, maybe not the best path to profitability, but that's not what it's all about.
11: No, not always. We encourage dream chasing here on this show.
10: No doubt about it. This is the Drive of the Sports Animal. Let me ask you a real quick question, Matt. Would you rather have the playoff single game block record, which is now 12, owned by Wimby, coupled with a loss, or would you rather be the team that gives up the block record but won the game?
11: It's not even a question. The team that wins the game.
10: You would obviously rather be the team that wins the game.
11: Is there somebody that disagrees with this?
10: I don't think so. If you disagree with that, let us know. I don't think anybody in the entire world would care about having the playoff. I don't even think Wimby cares about having the block record.
11: I would hope not.
10: They lost the game. I wonder if there's a game plan aspect to that. I wonder if the Wolves don't care how many times their shot gets blocked. If they continue to go at him, if they continue to try to test him, potentially get him into foul trouble, yeah, he can pin the basketball off the backboard a couple times in the game, or 12 times in the game, as long as we continue to test him, play to our offensive principles, and play the same way. There's a fearlessness in that. I think that is maybe a lesson for any team that may or may not play the Spurs coming up here.
11: Well, again, it gets back to yes, you want to be smart offensively and you don't want to just continue to walk into trouble, but at what cost? You know, like how much do you adjust? It doesn't make sense to continually challenge Wimby because he can do things like what he did last night in having more blocks than anybody in playoff history. But at the same time, if you do that, how does that allow San Antonio to expand their defense if you just flat out say, we're not even going to try? You know, that's something that
10: allows the guards to play up.
11: Yeah, exactly. 100%. That's what would be very interesting to me to be inside the Minnesota meetings and in the locker room, their thoughts on that.
10: Let me read you a quote from Terrence Shannon Jr. from last night that might illuminate us a little bit on this, on Wimby. He's going to need a block it every time. I ain't going to stop going downhill. I told him that when he said a little something after he blocked my second one, but he's going to have to block it every single time. I know he ain't going to block it every single time.
11: Yeah.
10: Like, that is definitely a mindset thing that the Wolves have in this series, and I think that is the way to attack this Spurs defense. I think there's some wisdom in that. And the Wolves got 35 shots in the restricted area last night. That is, you know, and they shot 54% on those. League average is about 66%. There's no doubt that Wimby is going to affect shots around the rim. That cannot stop your ability from getting to that spot on the floor, though. And so I think that that is the way that you have to attack the Spurs defense. And that's all out there on film. I still happen to think the Spurs are going to win this series. I don't think they'll be that bad. I don't think Wimby will be that bad offensively. I do wonder if Wimby was a little bit worn out, not only from the fact that they were continually attacking him, but the fact that Julius Randle was leaning on him the entire game too. I wonder if he was a little fatigued from that.
11: Well,
10: I think that's the way to attack him.
11: I mean, we got a text from the 405. Wembanyama shot under 30%, 0 of 8 from 3, lost as a 12-point favorite in a home playoff game. Why are we talking about the blocks? Because it is a factor, and because he is a menace in there in the low block. I think it has a definite impact on this series.
10: Even should I re-ask the question? Would you rather have the blocks record and a loss, or give up the blocks record and have a win?
11: I mean, it's not even a contest. I mean, you would much rather win the game, yeah.
10: That's what we're getting at. What were you going to say, Matt? I stepped on you there.
11: No, that's all right. That's all I was going to say. I mean, yeah. You'd much rather win the ball game. I just think it's fascinating to watch, you know, and we talk about being process-driven. So here's the flip side of that. The Timberwolves would be smart not to just look at last night as, well, we won the game, so let's keep doing what we're doing. You might need to make adjustments as things go along throughout the series. I'm just fascinated I would love to know what their approach would be. You know, what are they saying inside their own meetings? Guys, I understand that Wembanyama had 12 blocks last night and affected other shots, but we have to continue to be aggressive. We have to continue to at least force the issue because that's going to lead to other things offensively. It would be very interesting to me to know what Minnesota, you know, how they feel like that. And you just brought up the quote from one of the players after the ball. Somebody else texted us that on the four from the 405. One of the players on the Wolves said last night, I don't care how many he blocks, he can't block them all.
10: Yeah, you know? I don't know. That might have been T.J. Shannon. It might have been a different player. If it was a different player, then that definitely speaks to their gameplay. And it was evident watching that. I mean, it just was. So that was impressive. The game plan heading into that series, and especially how they handled Wimby late in that game. And it was to the point where like he was having to think about what he was doing on the offensive end. Like he was giving up. He was hesitating to take a three. He was giving up the basketball. They are trying to either go at him whenever he's camping out in the paint, or pull him away from the paint, get him on the weak side of the action, and try to get him to where he can't rotate. They even had a play where they screened him out of the play, or like Julius Randle actually physically boxed him out before the shot even went up. So that I think it was Anthony Edwards had just a straight line drive to the rim. They're very physical with him. They were constantly bumping him. They were trying to deny him the ball, and I think that showed on the offensive end, even though he had 12 blocks in that game. A couple of those were goaltends. He still had a million blocks in the game, which is impressive that you can do that. But I also think that is playing right into what Minnesota wants. They don't care how many blocks he has in this series. I think is the plan. So we'll see. We'll see what the counterpunch is to that, because that's the chess match of these playoffs. Okay, Minnesota, great game plan in game one. We'll see how San Antonio tries to mitigate that, or if there is an adjustment, or they just say, hey, we just need to play better on the offensive end. We need to make one wide open three at the end of the game, and we're not even probably having this conversation.
11: Totally changes the narrative. I would think Matt, Minnesota's approach shouldn't necessarily be, you know, do we drive, do we not drive? I think for Minnesota, don't they need to remain focused on just doing whatever you can to get the highest percentage shots that you can? Like, in other words, I think if you approach what you're doing offensively as, oh my gosh, we can't drive in there. I don't know if that's the right approach, and I don't know that it would be the right approach to, you know, continue to just, you know, bang your head against the wall or whatever. I think Minnesota, I think as long as they're running their offense and getting the looks that they want to get, getting open looks, if Wembanyama blocks a shot, he blocks a shot. But I just think, I don't know, I think there's an element of needing to be process driven with what Minnesota is doing. And in other words, not being stubborn just for the sake of being stubborn, but also not shying away from driving in to the lane because of what, you know, Wembanyama can do.
10: That's something that I think the coach needs to kind of massage over the course of the game,
11: right,
10: too. You know, you kind of have to feel it out.
11: Yeah, absolutely, you do. Yeah.
10: Where motivation played a big part in those timely timeouts and talking these things over during breaks. That can, you know, this is going to be a series of runs, I think. Both teams had some big runs in that game last night. I think there are going to be some runs that you need to withstand. That's tougher to do on the road than it is at home. So I give Minnesota a lot of credit. Orlando says, happy birthday, Mr. Landry. Have you ever thought about the fact that your son has a Cinco de Mayo birthday?
11: Have I thought about it?
10: That could be potentially fun.
11: You don't think I hadn't thought about that 16 years ago? 16 years and about 42 minutes ago. I think it was 11:21 in the morning. Landry Allen came into this earth. I've thought about a time or two. Like, oh, brother.
10: I've thought a lot about fatherhood for obvious reasons lately, and what that's going to be like. And I'm already scared, you know, whatless. And the kid ain't even here yet, so we'll see.
11: No reason to be scared.
10: I'm like, now I'm fully responsible for a human. Even the process of, like, assigning a name to a person. Like, this, I mean, one, either they're going to carry this name around for life, or two, they're going to deem it not good enough and change his name. Either one, it's like, that's a lot of responsibility there. Q said the block record isn't even legitimate. I guess because of the goaltends, I guess is what he's saying there. I think it's legitimate. If they said it's a block, it's a block. But I guess I understand what you're saying. A treacherous one had a good text. Wemby versus Randall is like Unk versus nephew. Yeah, nephew is a prospect, but if you disrespect Unk, there are consequences. I think nephew could get the better of Unk at times in the series. I'm not a huge Julius Randle fan, a.k.a. dubious handles. I mean, he's not a perfect player by any means. There was a couple possessions where he went one-on-one last night where I didn't like the shot that he put up. I thought Minnesota could have gotten a much better shot, but there's no denying what he did on the defensive end, and he is the strongest player on the floor in that series. He is, and in the way that he can lean on Wemby, I think, is going to be very important. All right, we're going to take a timeout here. Come back. I want to talk a little bit of Major League Baseball with you, Matt. I want to take a look at the MLB standings. We had some big injury news yesterday, and are we seeing maybe the most unhittable pitcher ever? There is one writer from The Athletic who seems to think that could be the case. We'll talk about all that and more when we return next.
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10: shout out to Landry Meyer and Isaiah Hartenstein in that order for their birthdays today.
11: Yeah, happy birthday to iHeart, man. That's great.
10: On this May 5th, Cinco de Mayo, if I can speak a little Espanol. Matt, you know when a pitcher gives up a run and it is headline news?
11: Mm-hmm.
10: He's having a good season. That's what happened, was it a week ago?
11: Mason Miller?
10: Against the Cubs?
11: Yeah, I figured that's who you were talking about. Well,
10: gave up a pair of runs.
11: Did you see how it happened?
10: It was pretty weird, right? He had bases loaded with no outs. Is that how it started?
11: Okay.
10: And what led to that point?
11: So there was, it was one of those things where a Cub had weakly hit a ball down the third base line, and the third baseman, waited to pick it up just as soon as it crossed over the chalk.
10: Okay.
11: And the umpire still ruled it fair.
10: Oh, wow.
11: And it was, and the ball was foul. I mean, look, it wasn't by much, but it had gone foul. I was having flashbacks. Same thing happened to me one time in Little League where
10: PTSD.
11: Yes. I was playing first base and there was a ball that was coming down the line, and even seventh grade, I knew, hey, let it go foul.
10: Yeah, let it go.
11: So as soon as it goes foul, I pick it up to make it a dead ball, and the umpire rolled it fair. And if I hadn't been the seventh grade, I'd have been ran out of the game. But anyway, I want to go back to the play by play of that. I think that was the Monday game in that series. But anyway, that's what led to him giving up a run. He actually gave up two earned runs in that game. Padres still won the game that night. But yeah, that's the only time that he has allowed runs all year long. And it started from a play in which the umpire missed a call. And see, anything before it gets to the first base bag or the third base bag, fair foul is not reviewable. So had it been reviewable, which probably should have been, it would have clearly, to me anyway, it would have clearly been foul. But that's what it took for Mason Miller to give up a run.
10: Well, 34 and two-thirds innings is still one of the longest streaks that we've seen, the eighth longest since 1961. There was an article in The Athletic that posed the theory that he is the most unhittable pitcher ever. And he even got a comparison from, was it Hoffman?
11: Trevor Hoffman.
10: Hoffman said, compared him to Sid Finch. You know what I'm talking about when I say Sid Finch?
11: Yeah.
10: The yes, fictitious April Fool's Day reliever who threw like 110.
11: 112 or what? Yeah,
10: like
11: right.
10: A monk or something like that, wasn't he? I don't remember exactly the backstory. But that is who the comparison was from Trevor Hoffman. Said, that was fiction, but Mason's real. He might be the most unhittable pitcher ever. And some of these numbers are pretty incredible. This was from August 6th when he allowed his final run last year to the time we're talking about whenever the scoreless streak ended.
11: Mm-hmm.
10: Within that streak, opposing hitters went 7 for 127.
11: I believe it.
10: That is an .055 batting average with 87 strikeouts and 127 at-bats. 87 strikeouts, 7 hits, 141 hitters. None of them scored. 39 straight games with no extra base hits allowed. 39 straight games without ever allowing more than one hit. I do think there's in just absolutely filthy, by the way, in what he throw out there. And there's more numbers to back this up. I won't. Sometimes they go in one ear and out the other for me, so I won't. I won't keep going with the numbers. But suffice it to say, he's very filthy. All that said, Matt, can we really compare a guy like Mason Miller to like a Randy Johnson coming out to pitch for one inning versus like a starter?
11: I thought you were going to say, can we really compare a real person to
10: a fictitious one
11: person? Yeah, tough comparison there because if Randy Johnson had been a closer. You make the case he could have thrown even harder than what he did being a starter where you're not, necessarily trying to, you have more than one inning to go, so you're not just trying to, empty right. The chamber. Yeah, that tough comparison. I will say he's darn good, man. I think I've seen him get to 103, 104, something like that. And some of those numbers I find a little hard to believe, but at the major league level, I can believe him. Like, for example, there was, not to get away from Mason Miller, but the guy he threw for the Reds last night against the Cubs, they were talking about how the guy in high school was hitting 102. And I'm like, okay, come on now. I mean, really? Come on. But, Miller is fantastic. And what's interesting about it is, I forget if he pitched twice against the Cubs last week, Matt. And I forget if it was the first game or the second game. He pitched. He actually threw a lot more breaking balls, and I'm sitting there thinking, man, if I'm living over 100,
10: yeah,
11: it'd be hard for me to throw a whole lot of curveballs. Now, you know, you talk about pitchability and setting things up, and I understand all that. But it is interesting, though, Matt, because I've heard people that cover the game talk about how there's higher velocity across the board, like average velocity. I'm not necessarily saying there's better pitchers. There's always been incredible pitchers. But the velocity is higher nowadays, but yet guys are throwing the fastball less. And I find that kind of interesting.
10: Does it have to do with the spin rate? Because that's higher than ever, too. Like, these guys, what they can do with the ball is incredible.
11: Sure. But Mason Miller is unreal what he can do.
10: I don't know about most unhittable pitcher of all time. Let's go more than 3 years. I'll say that. Like, let's have a little bit longer. Like, we could talk, double that, and then I think we can start talking. But it's difficult to compare his role versus, like, a starter. But he's at least in the conversation, which is saying something.
11: And when you say most unhittable, this is one of those things you have to define the discussion, because there's been other guys that have come along that may have been more unhittable, but they didn't have nearly the career. They might have been, their star may have, burned bright for a year or two, but then it flamed out, when you talk about unhittable, are you talking about for an entire career? Or are you talking about a particular pitcher at his peak? Like, peak Dwight Gooden, not a lot of guys were touching him. Bob Gibson, we talked, in 67 or 68, whatever it was, with the 1.12 ERA.
10: Even if you talk about closers, man, I mean, Mariano was doing it for two decades.
11: Well, and the thing about Rivera is you knew what was coming. He was throwing the cut fastball, and it did not matter, most unhittable, that seems like something you might write when you're just trying to, get discussion or clicks. But how do you define that? Because not every pitcher is used in the same role. Therefore, the way they approach thing is going to be different. That is kind of an essay question a little bit. A
10: couple things that stand out to me in the MLB standings. The fact that the Rays are second in the AL East. Red Sox off to a dreadful start. They're second, though.
11: Red Sox
10: have
11: been struggling.
10: Back by the Yankees.
11: I will say it was cool the other night on Friday night that a former Sooner and a Bixby High School product, Jake Bennett, made his major league debut and threw five innings. I think gave up one run. The Red Sox won the game. So I was happy for Jake Bennett, the Oklahoman who made his major league debut. But haven't been a whole lot of bright spots in Boston. Matter of fact,
10: Peyton Toldy had his first MLB win, too.
11: Oh, did he really? Well, that's good. I did not see that.
10: Bethany?
11: Is that right?
10: Bethany.
11: I did see for the Sox that Roman Anthony, their left fielder, is going to go back to Boston to have his hand examined. He had some discomfort in his wrist. That's all the Red Sox need are more injuries. Roman Anthony is going to be a terrific player for a long time.
10: A's on top and a pretty paltry AL West. So
11: how about the fighting A's?
10: Says more about the A's or the division, and probably a little both.
11: Probably a little bit of both. Probably more so about the division. Astros aren't what they used to be, but it's still kind of a shock to me to see them 8-under. I know that doesn't exactly break a lot of people's hearts. It might be even a bigger shock to see the Mariners 2-under.
10: It's my World Series team.
11: Yeah,
10: the AL.
11: Right.
10: I mean, a lot of people's World Series team, and they've been pretty average so far. They are 6-4 in their last 10, so not cutting it very well. The Braves are lapping everybody right now, 25-11, 8.5 games up on everybody in their division. What else, Matt, stands out to you from the MLB standings so far?
11: Well, I mean, the Central has been really good all the way through. I mean, the Cubs are playing really good ball. The Cardinals have been better than what I think most anybody would have expected. It's good to see that Jordan Walker is starting to really figure things out at the plate. They have this rookie named J.J. Weatherholt that I watched play a lot when he was at West Virginia. I think the guy's a stud. He could be a mainstay in the Cardinals lineup for a long time. But that entire division, I mean, everybody in the NL Central is over 500. Dodgers and Padres, San Diego had passed L.A. in the standings. The Dodgers have now since leapfrogged them again, or a game and a half. That's going to be a fun race. And, those two teams don't really care for each other, the Dodgers and Padres. So if you have a chance to watch them play, probably need to take some time to do it, because things are likely to be a little flammable.
10: Love that. Love that. A little incendiary rivalry. So we'll check in on the MLB standings here on May the 5th. Pretty fun season so far in Major League Baseball. Quick timeout, because Mark Rogers and Brad Copeland are going to join us coming up next. Mark is at Busch League Sports Tavern, one of our favorite spots And Brad is at Homes by Brienne. We'll get the lowdown on both those places. Drives here in the studio today on the Sports Animal.
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11: 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And now joined by the middle of the day show, Mark Rogers and

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2: 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Pre-game will start here at 6 o'clock right here on The Sports Animal. 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LeBron has never been that big of an underdog in his entire NBA career, regular season or postseason. Lots to talk about, including a perhaps surprising Minnesota win in game one last night. Anthony Edwards, healthy and available. That was definitely surprising. Minnesota gets it done. New York Knicks all over the 76ers in game one. Time to bring in Mark Rogers and Brad Copeland. Mark is at Busch League Sports Tavern. 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

0: Very interesting games last night. Very different games with the Knicks dominating Philly, and then the Wolves getting a win in San Antonio. I thought that the Spurs were just one. First, congratulations to the Wolves for doing a great job. They sped up San Antonio, even by admission after the game. I think you kind of have to decipher what Wembanyama meant, which was that was the difference, that the difference. So, but they were a little out of sorts on offense. De'Aaron Fox, that played a bad, bad game last night, was just not a factor at all. And the Timberwolves had really a great defensive presence at the rim as well, in spite of Wemby on the other end having 12 blocks. So I kind of understand what Wemby was trying to say after the game. And then remember, the Spurs did lose at home in the last series in the round one and still won 4-1. So I thought the Timberwolves were going in the right direction with that win last night.
1: You're referencing the comment about using his energy correctly. Is that what you're talking about?
0: Yeah. That's right. Yeah,
1: Brad, I thought that they were going after Wemby all game long, and that he very well could have been gassed at the end of it.
2: And rightfully so. I mean, listen, that was a tremendous game. That was competitive all the way through. It was tied, I think, at halftime, and then it was just neck and neck all the way through. That was just two teams going at it with each other, and they did a great job of shutting Wemby down on offense. He had his 12 blocks, I think it was the number 12 blocks, which was a record-setting number of blocks in the postseason. It may have been a record set for any time. I mean, that was an unbelievable defensive performance from him, but shutting him down on offense, and that is where San Antonio is vulnerable. If their three-pointers aren't dropping and you could affect Wemby at all on the inside, you're going to have a chance, and I thought it was a very strategic, planned game from Minnesota. And that being said, San Antonio was good enough that they were still in it all the way to the end, and they just didn't get that shot to drop at the end. But that was a tremendous, tremendous game last night. It was well worth the loss of sleep to stay up and watch the whole thing.
1: No, that was a lot of fun. That one gave me, Mark, like the playoff tremors, like the playoff. You know what I'm talking about? Like that feeling that you get in your gut where you're just like, I don't even really have any skin in this game beyond wanting to be correct on my prediction in this series. And I was nervous without even a horse in the race. Watching that.
0: Yeah, it was awesome. It really was. Julius Randle played fantastic. Give him a lot of credit for doing what he did on defense. And then I thought Anthony Edwards had a really, really good game, too. He was efficient. He's not always efficient. So he hit shots. I think that was really good for Minnesota. And, yeah, I think Wemby was, I don't know, is this a bad term? I mean, because of his size and stuff. I thought he was a little spastic last night. Like, you know, he was like a dog on a leash that was ready to sick anything. And I mean, there you go, you get all those block shots. But on offense, I mean, even some of the shots that he made an incredible shot where he dribbled in and kind of double pumped and hit a shot off glass. That was ridiculous. But he needs to be taking shots that are intentional, not just taking shots because he can take them. I mean, so that's huge advantage for the Wolves as far as getting him to kind of, okay, well, I'm open from three, so I'll take a three. He didn't hit any of them right. That was pretty bad. Whether it's on lobs or different things that they're doing or pops or, you know, off of picks and things like that, those are some of the things that I think he needs to do better.
1: Brad, I'll ask you the question I asked Matt Meyer earlier, and I think we're all going to have the same answer to this. Would you rather have the record for blocks in a playoff game and a loss or give up that record and win the game?
2: No, you want to win the game. I mean, that's a no-brainer, I think. You see Shea say it all the time. Like, records for the sake of records are meaningless if you don't pile them up in advancing towards whatever your ultimate goal is. So, I mean, listen, 12 blocks is not going to do you any harm in a game. Like, that is not that's not a record that you would have to give up. I mean, 12 block shots should help you win a game, but if, like I said, they're vulnerable if their three-point shots aren't dropping, and when they're not, you see that those blocks still weren't enough to get them over the hump. So, yeah,
1: here's
2: I think
1: what I'm getting at,
2: would give up the
1: Mark,
2: record.
1: I think those blocks were a feature and not a bug for the Minnesota Timberwolves. I don't think they cared how many shots that they got blocked as long as they continue to put rim pressure on the interior of San Antonio Spurs as long as they continue to wear Wimby out. And they got a bunch of shots at the rim, and they didn't shoot terrible on those. I think that they're just fine getting as many shots blocked as Wimby can if they can wear him out and they can continue to run their offense the same way, which includes getting to the rim.
0: Well, that's tough to do. Because in the games that the Oklahoma City Thunder played against the Spurs this year, I thought that they really let the fact that they don't want to get shots blocked affect them.
1: Absolutely.
0: You know, like pump fakes and stopping, and then, you know, a lot of the things that, hey, we're not used to doing this in our offense, and so it does disrupt everything. The fact that it didn't let them disrupt everything, and they probably have a pretty good simulator for that in practice with Rudy Gobert.
1: Good point.
0: That it's not a bad way to go.
1: I think it might be the only way to go against it, because I don't think that you can just eliminate one-third of the floor for you, one level of the floor for you, and say, yeah, we're not going to go in there unless it's totally free. You are going to get some shots blocked, but you know, I think in including him in a bunch of actions, getting him to run around as much as humanly possible, also helps when you have the strongest guy on the floor, Julius Randle, leaning on him the way that he can.
2: Well, and, yeah, and the Thunder, I would be curious.
0: Go ahead, Brad.
2: I don't know the number on this, and Matt, you might be able to quantify it, but how many of those blocked shots were then taken possession of by San Antonio? Because there were a few that he blocked the shot, and then Minnesota was able to get the block. So, you know, is it really a blocked shot if it's not a turnover, and how effective is that? I know in most of them they turn the ball over after the block, but there are a few of those shots that were blocked that Minnesota got a second chance shot on. So that also is a factor into whether or not how meaningful those 12 blocks are.
1: 20 second chance points, Mark, for Minnesota. I don't know how many of those were off of blocks in securing the rebound, but they were able to get some second chance opportunities.
0: The game the Thunder beat San Antonio here, they did a good job of pulling Wimby out of the paint to get some guys going towards the basket on the backside. Which I think is another good way to beat him. But, I mean, you can get him in foul trouble. That's good. So it was impressive. Do you feel like this series has flipped and that Minnesota is going to win?
1: No, I don't. And I think one thing I never want to do is overreact to one game in the playoffs, because now the ball is in San Antonio's court. And I think sometimes if you're the team that can adjust – you have an advantage in a way. I think they'll be more prepared for that game plan. But Chris Finch definitely outcoached Mitch Johnson in game one, and that could be a big advantage for them. So I still think San Antonio wins. They're still going to be favorites in this series. But Minnesota at least makes it interesting. As long as Ant is healthy, and he looked pretty good to me last night. I don't know what combination, Brad, of horse tranquilizers they got him on, but he looked pretty good to me. Then they've got a fighting chance in this series.
2: Couple of instances where he came down and looked to be tender on his knee, which I can only imagine, because it looked to me like his leg was a pipe cleaner when he got hurt. I couldn't believe he came back this quickly. There were a couple of instances I saw him seemingly like he was in pain running back up the floor, but he gutted it out. And, you know, the one thing that you got going for you in the playoffs is you're going to have a couple of days to recover from that and get reloaded up with whatever it was they gave him for last night. So based on what he did last night, if he doesn't hurt it again to the point that he's going to be unavailable, he's going to be a factor in this series. I wonder if San Antonio, their back is against the wall, so is that a good thing or is that a bad thing? Like, they're going to have to win a game on the road, but they can beat Minnesota on the road, and with their backs against the wall and all of a sudden they're not in the driver's seat like they were, does that spur them? Does that, pardon the pun, does that motivate nice. Them to play a little bit harder? I didn't see that coming when I said it until I said it. But you know what I mean? Like, does all of a sudden not natural. Being in the driver's spot, does that give them more motivation to go out and do what they need to do?
1: Mark, you know who did switch their pick already is Perk. Perk said, I know I picked the Spurs to win the championship. I'm going to say I'm wrong. They're not even going to win this series. And he believes if the Spurs don't win game two, not only will they get beat in the series, he thinks they will get swept.
0: Wow. Man, okay. I had a buddy who texted me yesterday that was picking the Wolves to win the series. And he is a D1 basketball player. So I respect his opinion quite a bit on what he'd said. I disagree with it. The Spurs guards aren't going to play, to me. If the Spurs guards play the way they did last night, then they won't win the series. But they've been better than that all season long. Man, Harper off the bench was really good. For a guy that's a rookie, wow.
1: For a 19-year-old to make an impact on a playoff series,
0: that's
1: ridiculous.
0: Dude is going to that dude is going to be very, very good. Very good. He's already good.
1: Yeah, no, he's like, and that was one of those where we kind of knew it when they got him. We're like, oh, man, he's going to make a real difference for them. 7 for 13, had 18 points, had 4 rebounds, 4 assists as well, did not turn the ball over at all. So, yeah, he stood in contrast to De'Aaron Fox, who wasn't very good. Castle was okay. I mean, he scored 17, but he also fouled out in that game.
0: And he should be a little bit better player than that. I mean, the Thunder have great depth, but the Thunder also kind of have a hierarchy of who does what in their backcourt. The Spurs have a lot of guys. Like, if this comes down to a game,

0: This is a test of the Oklahoma Emergency Alert System. This message originated from the State Emergency Operations Center. In the event of an emergency, this system will bring you important information. This test is now concluded.
1: I mean, minutes-wise, Vassell and Castle and Fox are kind of getting the most, but that doesn't mean that Keldon Johnson can't play good.
2: I think there is something to what you're saying, Mark, in that, you know, we all view, and I still think this, I think that the youth of San Antonio is a problem for them this year. They need this year and the experience that they're getting in the playoffs right now, including losing at home last night, to make them better for the future. But there is something to be said for you don't know what you don't know. And they don't necessarily have that hierarchy of this guy's going to get this many minutes and we know we need this guy to do this. And so you can kind of throw that next man up situation at them. So there's something to be said for that. If a guy gets in foul trouble, you got guys that are like, oh, you know, next man up, get him out there, let him go. I still think that their inexperience is going to wind up being a liability, but I do think there is some plus side to it.
3: De'Aaron Fox is such a tough one for me, too, because I recognize his talent, and he can get to the spots that he wants to, but he killed them last night. And at times, especially in big situations and late in games, even though he has won a Clutch Player of the Year award, has been bad for San Antonio.
1: He was bad last night. Man, he was bad.
3: He was the worst player on the floor last night.
1: He hasn't been good. I mean, he hasn't been bad so far in the playoffs. He was pretty good in the first round. I mean, that's what I think. This is a little bit, I think, if you just jumping on, like Perk jumping on Minnesota's bandwagon, that is getting recency bias to death. This is just one game. I don't think that the Spurs backcourt that's played really well this year is going to play like that the rest of the series.
3: How do they handle Fox in the future? He has a contract next year that starts out at $49 million, goes all the way through 2030, where he will be making $61 million that year.
1: I got a good answer for this, I think. I think that when they acquired him, they thought this guy's going to be an integral piece to lead us through the next, you know, is going to help us kind of build. But I don't think they need him. They've drafted so well that I think they could probably add, you know, maybe another kind of a piece to the puzzle. But he just kind of gets lost in all those other guys. And the more that Castle and Vassell and those guys play, I think the better they're going to get. I mean, they're still young and they're still improving. I don't think they need him at that pay grade. And this series might hasten him on the way out. If he can't get them out of the second round at that price tag, then I think they're looking probably for a way to get rid of him.
2: I'm not disagreeing with anything that you're saying. My question to that is, who are they going to sucker into taking him at that pay scale? If he continues to perform the way he did last night, he's a guy that can do things for you, but there are a lot of guys in this league that can do things for you that aren't costing you $61 million a year.
1: Yeah, good point, but I do think that you can sweeten deals to get rid of a guy that you're trying to get rid of from payroll, because there are a lot of teams that don't have much pay. You know what I mean?
2: Right.
3: You can salary dump him somewhere.
1: Yes.
3: Somebody will be looking to fill out the cap, but you won't get anything back for him, probably.
1: Mm-hmm.
3: I don't think so. We'll see. He's turning 29 next year, and he is not an altogether bad player. You know, players don't get 30% of the salary cap contracts, but that's a little expensive for how inconsistent he can be at times. So I'm not going to be like Perk, guys. I'm not changing my thought on this series, because we overreacted game ones a lot. But look at the end there. I mean, Champagne got a great look. He's a really good 3-point shooter. If he makes that, the tenor of this conversation is completely different. So I'm not going to overreact. Wimby can be better. Fox can be better. He could drill that shot. Still, though, we have to give a lot of credit to Minnesota for the game plan and for executing.
1: I agree. Good. That's going to make the series even better.
3: The Knicks last night, I mean, Andre Drummond backing somebody down from the 3-point line. I don't know if that's mental fatigue or I don't know what that is, but they had no chance to win that game, especially with the way that the Knicks are playing offensively. Like, would you favor them potentially right now to come out of the Eastern Conference?
2: I feel like the Knicks are, you know, on the Turner Turnpike when you're going to Tulsa at Bristow, when it spreads out and widens up.
3: Love that.
2: I think the Knicks feel like that's where they are in the East right now. And I don't think they're completely wrong. I still don't believe in Philadelphia enough to get there. I think they'll win a game or two in the series, but I don't think they're going to beat the Knicks. I just don't have the confidence in the Knicks to do what they need to do all the way through to win a championship. So I do think they're probably the favorite in the East right now. Cleveland has shown their vulnerability, but I just think that the West is that much better than the East. But yeah, the Knicks just seem to be cruising. I mean, the last three games, they have just blown people off the floor.
3: And Mark, I think it's going to be a way easier series for Jalen Brunson. There's not a Dyson Daniels on that team, and Embiid cannot move laterally. Like it's a tough position for the Sixers.
4: It is pretty tough. I mean, the Knicks are the Hawks kind of allow the Knicks to figure out, hey, we need to involve Carl Anthony Towns a lot more. We need to trust him on offense. Jalen Brunson can still kind of do his thing, but he doesn't have to do it all the time by over-dribbling. I mean, I think that's huge for the Knicks. And then it does allow guys like OG Anunoby to do more things on offense, I think, which is a big asset. I mean, he's a good player. But I think a lot of these guys have just stood around and watched Brunson so much that they're not invested. So it helps on the defensive end of the floor of what they do. The Knicks are by far playing the best basketball in the East right now. But that doesn't mean that they can't have a matchup issue. You know, I mean, they didn't beat the Pistons in the regular season, and it wasn't close. So if a team wants to really bully them, can they do it and get it done? But last night was a complete and total domination.
3: A little fatigue, a little letdown, a little exhale, as Matt Myers said earlier, for the Sixers. So we'll see what happens. Again, not going to overreact to game one. We need to preview some Thunder and Lakers. We got a ton of texts that we need to try to weave in, so you can continue those on the Johnny's Charcoal Boiler text line, 405-900-WWLS. Mark is at a great spot today, Bush League Sports Tavern on 122nd and May.
4: Yeah, we're here at North Park Mall. This sports bar is very, very cool. It's been open about 4 or 5 months, and it's fantastic. They've got a great menu, a ton of TVs in here. And so it's a great place to watch the games, any game, no matter what. They've got them all. So come see us today here at Bush League.
3: Brad, tell me a little bit about your friends over at Homes by Brienne.
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11: There's something I'd like to talk to you about today, something that's been circulating on the internet that's become a real problem. 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Let me tell you clearly, these videos are scams. They are designed to take your money. Now, a couple things you should keep in mind. If something sounds too good to be true, it probably is. When you look at these videos, if they don't seem natural, if there's something off about them, the audio or the video, it's probably AI generated. And if you come across something that does pique your interest, see if you can find evidence of it from other sources. I promise you this, if I discover something incredible that you need to know about, I'm going to talk about it somewhere that you can easily find, not on some shady social media site. I'm Dr. Sanjay Gupta, helping you live a better life.
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8: Welcome back to The Drive. Happy Cinco de Mayo. Happy birthday, Landry Meyer. Happy birthday, Isaiah Hartenstein. Matt's playing music in Landry's honor today. This type of stuff he listens to.
11: Going some of Landry's favorite selections.
12: Big day for the birthdays.
8: Big day. Any Cinco de Mayo plans? Out of all the public drinking holidays, I do prefer Cinco de Mayo over, like, St. Patrick's Day, for example.
11: Why?
8: More festive, more fun.
11: Warmer?
8: Warmer weather. Yeah, just, I don't know. It's hard to really even put my finger on exactly why. I like the type of nonsense Cinco de Mayo brings about as opposed to St. Patrick's Day.
12: How do you feel about Cinco de Mayo versus Friday?
8: Just any Friday in general?
12: Yeah.
8: Friday is pretty good. I do like Friday.
12: Yeah, Friday's good.
13: What about Friday's if Cinco really de Mayo is on a Friday? Like today it's on Taco Tuesday, which I think is, you know, that's a good combination.
8: I didn't even think about that. It's a good observation. Then you're talking about the next level type of holiday. It's on a Friday. Have to wait a couple more years for that.
12: Yeah, that's just like clear the schedule for Saturday, you know. Cinco de Mayo's good. Cinco de Mayo's good.
8: Nothing wrong with cerveza, nothing wrong with margarita. Just don't drink and drive. Don't be an idiot. Other people got to know that by now. So tonight's game is on the Sports Animal. We're the flagship home of Thunder basketball. 7:30 tip-off, 6 o'clock pregame right here on the Sports Animal, and the Lively Bear Works Staff Room recap right after the game, where Gideon and I will break it all down. And guys, like regular season matchups, we always bring those up when it comes to the postseason, and half the time you got to throw them out the window. All that said, Mark, it's hard to get out of your mind what you saw from this Thunder team versus this Lakers team in the regular season.
12: Well, they don't have their best player. I mean, and he is a guy that is, you know, means a ton to them. He is incredibly difficult to guard. He can facilitate offense by himself in a great way. But I do want to give it up to the Lakers. I want to give it up to LeBron, who I'm not always a fan of some of his tactics and some of the things that he does. But I heard some of the discussion about, oh my God, if LeBron becomes the guy that allows his team to get beat for the first time in the history of the NBA in over 150 series where they were up 3-0, this is going to affect things that he's done in his career. I don't think that there's anything that 41-year-old LeBron can take the L on. You know, we didn't really rip Michael Jordan for the stuff that he did with the Wizards. So he came out in the first half of that game in Houston the other night and set the tone and led that team to victory and basically just put the dagger in the Rockets early on. So LeBron is still doing amazing things at this point in time in his career. That was fantastic. And so I'm glad we didn't have to deal with that other narrative of him being the issue and allowing that to happen to this team. He's not expected to be the guy that's the leader on that team. So
8: to play 40 minutes a night in that series, to average Brad 23 points, 7 rebounds, and 8 assists a game at 41 is just I think we're just too used to it at this point in time to realize how ridiculous that is. They outscored the Rockets by 6 points per 100 possessions when he played, and were outscored by Houston by 9 whenever he sat. That's fairly crazy.
13: That's impressive. Two things.
12: He was awesome.
13: Two things that occur to me about this. One is that it's hard to believe that in all the time in the NBA that this is only the second time that LeBron has ever played the Thunder in the playoffs. The other one being when the Thunder dropped that lead and let Miami win
8: in
13: a finals. Championship.
8: Yeah, good call.
13: With LeBron. The other thing is that it's hard for me to dismiss what happened in the regular season. I realize it's a whole different world in the playoffs, but I think the Thunder are way more prepared for it than they even were last year. And you look at, especially I think about the last game when the Thunder and the Lakers played this season, when Luka was in that game and the Thunder just dominated them. And so I feel good about this series. I don't think it's going to be just a walkover. Austin Reeves is going to be available. LeBron's doing what LeBron does. But I think the Thunder are the better team, and they're going to win the series and go on to the Western Conference Finals.
8: What are we thinking, like in 5? Is that what you're saying, or are you calling for a sweep?
13: Yeah, I asked Mark that yesterday, and Mark said it's pretty likely that that it's a sweep or 5. I think that Lakers maybe win one in L.A., and it's a gentleman's sweep. I think it's a 5-game series.
8: We pick 5 games?
12: I think it's a sweep.
8: Yeah. Yeah, it very well could be. I feel like you pick a series in 5 whenever you want to show just like a modicum of respect to the team. But
13: sure.
8: Really deep down, you feel like they're going to sweep them. I feel like that's when we pick a team to win in 5.
13: I think the Thunder could easily sweep them. But I think that team is good enough that at home in L.A. in front of their home crowd that they could win one game for respect. But I think the Thunder is absolutely good enough to sweep them.
12: Before we discuss how many games L.A. is going to win in this series, somebody's going to tell me who will be handling the ball for them in this series. Is it Marcus Smart?
4: Doug Gottlieb.
12: Gottlieb. I might feel better about Gottlieb. I mean, I know we're going to sag off him and let him shoot, but at the same time, we'll try to pressure the ball. But, I mean, the way the Thunder is going to get after these guys, I don't know. They don't have a ball handler.
8: Matt gets me every time with that drop. It's so good. It's so good every time.
13: It is
8: time.
13: Good. Matt has really he's worked a nice finesse, sweet shot with the Gottlieb drop, and he drops it in at all the best moments.
8: Yeah, no,
13: he
8: it's
13: knows
8: never
13: he
8: overused.
13: Knows when he's got an open look for it.
8: Yeah, no, that's for sure. He gets the shot up. I mean, Austin Reeves.
11: The key is to not hesitate. You know, if you have that open window,
8: yeah,
11: if you hesitate a split second, then somebody can come. Try to run you off the three-point line.
8: Hesitation
11: is death. It's
8: important
11: to take it when you get it. Yeah.
8: You gotta.
12: Matt's been doing this long enough where he can look for opportunities. But it is he's the LeBron of the Gottlieb drop for sure.
8: There's no doubt about it. Many other things. I mean, I guess it's Reeves. You know, Reeves and he needs to be a lot better than he was in the previous series, and I think he can be. But he's going to have the ball in his hands quite a bit, trying to get to the foul line. And they're one of the things for them is they want the Thunder to get into the bonus. They would like them to foul early and take away some of that defensive aggression for the majority of the quarter if they can. I think Reeves will handle it quite a bit. Probably stagger him with LeBron, I would guess.
12: Yeah, that's not terrible. I mean, they did average 16 turnovers against the Rockets. This is going to be a whole different level of defense.
13: If they average
12: on the perimeter.
13: If they average double-digit turnovers, the Thunder are going to eat their lunch with that. I mean, that is what the Thunder thrives on. So that is not a good stat to be carrying into this series.
8: No, it is not. They don't have any rim protection anyway, so you can see it in the half court. Jackson Hayes is a better rim protector than DeAndre Ayton, not by much. But if they get out and run, like the Thunder have a bunch of times against this team this year, they averaged, the Thunder did against the Lakers this year, 22 points off of turnovers, over 22 points off of turnovers. That's a pretty good
12: that's
8: formula
12: a lot.
8: To win.
12: Yeah, that's a lot. Did you guys read Bam McMahon's article on the Rockets?
8: I did read some of that. That was interesting. They sounded like there could have been a James Harden reunion in Houston, but they balked
11: gosh.
8: At that.
12: They didn't want to do it because they said that was going to be too much. What was the word? What was the term that they used in there on his ball?
8: That
12: dominance?
8: he would like shorten the development. He would stunt the growth of Reed Shepard and Thompson and Shingun. It was something
12: like
8: that.
12: It was a fancy word to describe the fact that he had the ball in his hands all the time. It was awesome.
8: They also think that Reed Sheppard could be Steve Nash. I like Reed Sheppard. Guards struggle, especially small guards earlier in their career. That is an insane comparison.
4: Don't smoke dope in here!
12: They referred to him through the entire article as a future star. I'm going to stop well before saying he could be Steve Nash and just say that, can he even be a future star?
8: No guarantee.
12: He's a number three pick in the draft. That was an incredible reach.
8: Hey, even Steve Nash struggled early in his career. So did a guy like Steph Curry. So I could see how you could have that optimism. But if you're going to bank on that to the point where you're not going to bring in another guard, I think that's a little delusional.
13: I have not seen Tim's article yet, but does he have an assessment of what the problem is chemistry-wise in Houston? Because to me, that's as big a problem as they face as anything. Like Durant kind of checking out in the playoffs and guys not really playing with each other. Van Vliet being hurt obviously was an issue for them. But, I think that we've seen with this Thunder team how important chemistry is, and they've got a chemistry problem there.
12: Yes, it significantly discusses missing Fred Van Vliet and missing Steven Adams and the fact that without those guys, it did put a ton of pressure on Durant to be something that he's never been asked to do in his entire career. This team would have been, they can think of what they want about the development, but this team would have been better with James Harden.
8: I got to give McMahon a lot of credit on that too, because the way he started it off was talking about them visiting the Bahamas at the end of September, which is a risky time to be visiting the Caribbean because of hurricane season, going into something, knowing all the risks and still yet doing it. I thought that was pretty artfully done by Van McMahon.
12: Yeah, no, he's Van McMahon knows what he's doing. I mean, and I meant to tell him this, haven't told him, but he's just crushing the morning TV appearances. I'm sure he expects to do that, but he's been awesome when he's been on there.
8: The one question I had in that article, Brad, though, is he kind of brushed over the burner account. It was like Kevin Durant talked to everybody, and then it was all good because Steven Adams has off-color humor, and Udoka is kind of a jerk. You know, that's not really the word I wanted to use, but you know what I mean. Because of all that, they had thick skin, and it didn't really bother them. I'm not so sure about that.
13: I don't buy that for a second. We've all been in a situation where you've got somebody that's ostensibly your teammate who is taking shots at you, and it is very difficult to get beyond that. It's very difficult to look the other way, and when especially in a team sport like basketball, when it's crucial that's the chemistry thing. When all the pieces need to be working together towards one goal, when you've got one person that positions themselves as an outlier, that's a problem. And you can say that it's addressed, and you could say that you ignored it and you're just moving forward, but I think that's a lot easier said than it is done.
8: Also, not appearing Mark on the bench in Game 3. I guess he was getting treatment. Apparently, nobody had an issue with that. Do you believe that to be the case?
12: The treatment didn't work well enough to get him back out of the floor. I mean, I just saw Anthony Edwards' leg almost break backwards, and he's out there last night getting buckets. So I don't know.
13: I thought that was interesting, Mark. But he's the same injury. It's a bone bruise, a deep bone bruise. It's the same thing that Anthony Edwards has. And he was on the floor doing what he did last night. I think that speaks to motivation and commitment to the team that Durant, I mean, look, I don't know what his ankle feels like, but I just felt like he checked out pretty early in that series.
12: Okay, here's what it was. That they said, we're not looking for a heliocentric player. I love that. That's a great adjective to describe Harden.
8: Revolving around a star. Yeah, no, that is a good word.
12: Yeah, I think you're looking for what is genuine and what is not, and I don't know that anybody knows that about Kevin Durant. But if he's back there if he's being treated or whatever he's doing to not be on the bench, I think if the team believes that it's justified, then it's good. If the team believes it isn't justified and it's just more shenanigans from him, then it's awful.
8: Yeah, no, I bet they buy the injury aspect of that. That honestly, Ant playing speaks more to him and his youth and his ability to recover from injuries, probably more so than it does speak to Kevin Durant being able to return. I buy that he wants to play. For all the questions you have about Kevin Durant being paranoid, anxious, needing validation all the time, I've never questioned his ability to want to compete or be out on the floor to compete. But the burner account, like, how do you move past that? You know, how
13: it's
8: do you
13: hard.
8: Move past
13: I don't like know that you can. I think you can try and ignore it and put it behind you and say, I'm going to try and be the bigger person, but I think it's more challenging. And that's fair, what you're saying about Durant's age. I think that is a completely fair assessment of the situation, and I'm probably bringing some personal baggage into it with my own opinions of Durant. And maybe if you are not doing, you know, and we saw him play a couple of times in the series, and he didn't play that great. So maybe you feel like you're more of a liability if you're on the floor and you're not 100% than otherwise. And we're conditioned to say, you got to want to be out there. You got to do everything you can to be out there. Maybe it was for the better for him not to be out there. But I just think that the problems are very systemic in Houston, and until they figure that out, they're never going to get beyond what they did this year. This year was probably an overachievement.
8: A lot of soul searching they got to do. Okay, we'll get to your text.
12: That is nuts to me because of where they were last year and how good a season Kevin Durant had. I don't know that I agree with Brad. I don't know I agree with you on that, but it is. I mean, it's an interesting point to debate. Like, how could you add a guy that's that good? It to me, it speaks more of roster construction than anything else because there's no point guard. And that Kevin Durant is just this elite of a scorer in terms of he can play on anybody's basketball team in the world and go get buckets like that and put up great numbers. But how much does that help a team? Because the evidence is there, that the regression and where they were from last year to this year.
13: Well, the point guard thing is a very valid argument, that you don't have a guy distributing the ball and doing what needs to be done to put the ball in Durant's hands to be able to score. I'm talking about it more from the development standpoint of this young talent that they've got on that team. And if they've got chemistry issues, you're never going to be able to gel around that. That, to me, is the problem that brings to the table. And I do think the burner account is a big part of that. I mean, think about it. You got a guy taking shots at you, and he's not even putting his name on it. I don't know if that's better or worse that he's doing it behind the mask of a burner account. But that is an inherent problem. And if you don't want to be the guy that is the old horse or the old dog that's leading the pack on the sled team, then that's not a good situation.
8: Hard to move fast, I would imagine. Mark, what's going on at Busch League Sports Tavern?
12: Well, you mentioned earlier, it is Cinco de Mayo, and they've got smash tacos all day and $5 margaritas. You can come here and watch sports with the volume on. That's a big deal. If it's a real sports bar, you don't want to come in here and you know, somebody's got the touchdowns going in the middle of a clutch moment. So tonight, you can watch the game with the sound on. Come in here and watch the WWE Backlash Saturday, May 9th, with the sound on. And they've got all kinds of great daily food specials. So Taco Tuesdays today is even more special because it's Cinco de Mayo right here inside North Park Mall.
8: We'll hear about Homes by Brianne when we come back. Fit in a couple texts to get the guys' feelings on when J-Dub and Luka Doncic could appear in this series. That is when we return next.
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8: Welcome back to The Drive on the Sports Animal. Mark Rogers with us at Bush League Sports Tavern. Brad is out at Holmes by Brienne. What's going on there, Brad?
0: Well, they are, I mentioned earlier that they're giving away a $250 gift certificate to one of their trusted partners for their services. We also have some Southern Steer Butcher Shop certificates that you could win when you sign up for that. And they have some Homes by Breanne team swag, some hats, and some other stuff that you could grab if you come by and see us and talk to Breanne. One of the things Breanne is really good at is getting to the bottom of what you're trying to accomplish with your move. Is it geographical? You're looking to get your kids in a better school. You need different size. You need bigger house, smaller house. You're doing it for financial reasons. She can help you come up with a plan and move forward from that. So find out more on her website, homesbybreannteam.com, B-R-E-A-N-N, or download their free app in the Google or Apple store, or call and talk to them direct at 405-400-1012.
8: Mark, no surprise that Luka and J-Dub both ruled out for game one. What are your thoughts on when those guys could return?
1: I think it's going to be a while for Luka. I really have no idea on J-Dub. I don't know. I would say another week for Dub before you start really thinking about getting him back. The tell on that would be, does he go to Los Angeles with the team? I don't think they take him out there if they're not expecting him to play. So, but I think Luka's a ways away.
8: Yeah, Brad, I kind of wonder with J-Dub specifically, we know Luka's not even running or playing one-on-one at this point in time. I wonder if the series score affects how J-Dub can come back.
0: I think it does.
8: I'm not even talking about, okay, we're down 0-2. You know, if that does happen, and I don't think it will, but if it does, okay, now we got to rush this guy back. I'm thinking more so the other direction, where if you have a series lead, can you be a little bit more cautious and give him some extra time?
0: I don't think that you really even need to think about it. That's a good point that you bring up. But in my mind, I don't think you even, unless he's really healthy, I don't think you want to make him take that trip to L.A. And therefore, I don't think, to me, it's game five before you really even consider it, unless he is really close to being able to go. And the problem with it is this. It's not that he's injured. It's what the injury is, and I know this is a different hamstring than the one that was hurt earlier in the season, but I think it just speaks to how touchy hamstrings are, and if you can win this series without him, which the Thunder should be able to do, you're better off not risking him until you really need him. I would rather see them play this way more conservatively, and I talked to Mark a little bit about this yesterday, but Mark always says, hey, if a guy's 100% and he's ready to go, get him on the floor. This, to me, is a little bit different because of the type of injury it is. We know that the risk of re-aggravation is more significant with this than with some other injuries. And so I would be very, very careful with J-Dub because you're going to need him if you play the Spurs. And frankly, the way the Timberwolves have been playing, whichever team you play in the Western Conference Finals, you're going to need him. And so you want him to be available then and not use him in a series that you don't really need him and get him hurt again.
8: Luka thing, Mark, is interesting to me, too, because we know when teams and superstars battle, a lot of times superstars get their way. If it's a 3-0 series and Luka's wanting to come back, I think you save him from himself. But if there's any kind of closeness to his return, I think he's going to campaign hard to play. And so, you know, obviously, the best chance for him to come back is the Lakers extending this series as long as possible. But that's interesting to me, is if he will, maybe against their better judgment, try to play in this series.
1: Well, he's not getting treatment. During games, he's on the bench. So, I'm sure that he'd want to be out there and try to help his team win.
8: Last thing either of these guys want is an injury that lingers into the summer, and then you're starting to think about it next season as well. And that's sometimes where you got to. That's sometimes where you have to save these guys from themselves. So we'll see how that goes. One or two quick texts here before we get out. Do we think that this San Antonio team is reminiscent of the Thunder in 2024, where that's a good team, but they're just not experienced enough, seasoned enough to win a championship yet?
0: I've been saying that all along. That is exactly who this San Antonio team reminds me of. And frankly, in some ways, even younger. I mean, we knew the Thunder were missing the Hartenstein piece at the time, and then we got Caruso in addition to that. But, yeah, that San Antonio team reminds me an awful lot of that first year that the Thunder were really competitive.
1: If this San Antonio team played that Thunder team, the San Antonio team would win, I think, fairly easily. I think that this team is better.

0: That's for real, because I don't want to be like Perk and let the wind blow and change my opinion based on that. I mean, you gotta let these things play out. So with all due respect to Perk, he changes his opinion way too often for my liking. Guys, that's what we got time for. The middle of the day show, we'll have some time to take your texts if you want to continue to get those on the Johnny's text line. Thank you to Matt Meyer. Thank you to Bush League Sports Tavern. He's hosted Mark today. He'll tell you more about that here in just a minute, as well as Homes by Breanne, where Brad Copeland is today. And appreciate all of you listening very much. But don't go anywhere. The middle of the day show's coming your way next.
1: That's a good idea.
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13: You know, I watched a video the other day about kids getting landlines at home. We haven't had a landline in my house in I can't even tell you how long. But seeing these parents about my age being teleported back to their own childhoods, a simpler time before screens, was really powerful. And as for the kids, they sat and had conversations with their grandparents without multitasking or being distracted by a screen. I thought this was a great way to have kids stay in touch with family members and friends without getting sucked into the smartphone era too young. Of course, you need other people close by to hop on board as well if this is something that's going to work. Perhaps most important, I realized, these relics can be a great conversation starter with your children. You can talk about what it really means to be connected in this day and age. Things have changed a lot. I'm Dr. Sanjay Gupta, helping you live a better life.
11: What gift would make your mom feel like the number one mom? A vacation? A shopping spree? A trip to the spa? You could win $5,000 for the mom in your life with our Mother's Day giveaway. Just head to our website now to enter this national contest for a chance to win $5,000 for mom.
14: 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How about half? Just a bite? 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Bite it. 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
10: Welcome to the Middle of the Day Show on a Cinco de Mayo. A little left the house this morning. It's about 76 degrees in Norman. It was overcast, but not cloudy. By the time I got here to Bush League Sports Tavern, it was about 15 degrees cooler. So we had a little weather event come in.
11: Yeah, something happened because I love being outside. And we were outside, set up, ready to go. They got the coffee truck out there. And right at 11 when we came on, the wind started blowing hard and the temperature started dropping. And really, it was the wind more than anything that it just was distracting. And our tent was about to blow away. So we moved inside now, which is better.
10: The average person who has not been in radio, there are certain things that go on during a radio broadcast that really are probably not that big a deal, but that is a big deal, like would really affect the way and my ability to do a good show. Being outside in the wind is one of those. I might be soft. I will give you respect on your longevity and your tenure in the radio career, and maybe you are far superior to me in this aspect of things. But if you are outside and can do a show, like a sports show in the wind with notes and things that are going on and moving around like that, then that is... that's next level.
11: Well, half of my concern was worried that the tent was either going to blow away or collapse down and crumble on top of me. And I also had to turn away from the wind and kind of cup my hand around the mic. So, yeah, it was very distracting. It's very difficult to do. Now, on a beautiful day, I would way rather be outside. I love being outside, but it's just too much when it gets windy like that. Plus, it looks like it's going to rain a little bit. So that's not optimal either.
10: It's been a while since I've been concerned about my safety doing something on radio outside. I think the last time I was legitimately concerned about my safety was doing a live shot at Channel 5 with the sat truck or the van when lightning was, like, in the area. Big old, you know, cloud-to-ground lightning. I was like, I don't know. I want to be out here doing this. But for the most part, we don't have to deal with that every day.
11: Right.
10: Let's welcome in Sam. What's up, Sam? How you doing,
12: What's going on, fellas? You guys are exactly right about the weather. Bernoulli blew off my hat walking into the station this morning.
10: In the other direction, right? Or was it? Did it blow it off?
12: I don't know if it was swirling. I mean, it was definitely from the north, but it could have been swirling. Yeah.
11: There's two high-risk activities in our parking lot. One is... if you're parked the wrong direction, if you park your car facing south on a day like this, there's a good chance that you could lose your door. And then the other one is that swirl right as you come around that, it would be the southeast corner of the building. Right when you come around there, that wind swirls for some reason there, that your hat can be in Guthrie before you realize it's off your head.
10: Well, you think that's bad. That's how Zubek invented the skirt alert. It's a lot worse to have your dress blown off than it is your
11: hat. That's true. That's true.
10: That's what they tell me.
11: That's fair.
10: All right. We have your home for Thunder basketball tonight. Thunder forecast begins at 6 p.m. The game will tip off at 7:30. Thunder are a 15.5-point favorite tonight against the Lakers. I'm not trying to disrespect the Lakers, just looking at the series and asking, what are the things the Lakers could do to beat Oklahoma City tonight? I think one of the things they could do is employ a zone defense that frustrates Shea and Oklahoma City doesn't shoot a high percentage from the three-point line. That's kind of one way to do it. If that happens, the Thunder have shown the way that they did in game one against Phoenix that they can shoot poorly from the three-point line and it doesn't matter if they're forcing turnovers. And so I look at the Lakers roster and I look and say, okay, who's going to handle the ball for them? If it's Luka Doncic, then I say, okay, that's a worthy adversary. That could be a problem. But if it's Marcus Smart and 41-year-old LeBron, the Thunder have youth, athletic ability in waves to be able to, I think, force turnovers and put points on the board without the Lakers having a chance to set up any type of zone defense. So it's an NBA game. A lot of things can happen. That's why you play seven-game series is to determine who the best team is. But I'd be surprised if Oklahoma City didn't win this game and win it handily tonight. That's the reason why the point spread is what it is.
11: I feel the same way. I mean, listen, you want to start with matchups. DeAndre Ayton versus Ihart is, I mean, come on. Anybody giving DeAndre Ayton the edge in that matchup, you're going to put, I'm assuming they're going to put Dort on LeBron James. And I agree with what you said about the Thunder. If they're not shooting the three ball well, they still have other ways to score on you. And Los Angeles, the way they turned the ball over in that Rockets series, the Thunder will absolutely eat their lunch with that. So I feel good about the game as well. If Luka is able to come back, that might change the dynamic a little bit. But like I said to Matt last hour, I can't get away from what the regular season. I know the regular season is different, but you look at the way the Thunder played against the Lakers with their full lineup in the regular season, and I have a hard time thinking that the Lakers are going to win four games out of seven.
12: I talked about this with Gideon yesterday. Did you guys realize that this is the worst playoff point differential in NBA history between two playoff teams that are playing each other, between playoff matchups, at minus 29.3 per game? So on November 12th, the Thunder won by 29. February 9th, they won by 9. April 2nd, they won by 43. And April 7th, they won by 36. By the numbers, if you're just going based off what happened in the regular season, this would be one of the biggest upsets of all time if the Lakers somehow won this series.
10: Yeah, it's weird that statistic comes into play in the second round. Like a team that's gotten beat that...
12: Right,
10: I mean,
12: it is
10: weird. Not many teams in the regular season get beat by 43 and 36 that are playing in the second round of the playoff. Regular season numbers can be so skewed. It's just hard to know. I mean, like, you have to really go back and dig deep into, okay, who played, who didn't play. Was one team playing the third game in four nights? Was another team rested? I mean, all of those...
11: But here's what's interesting about that, Mark, is that they did, as far as I can remember, at least three of the four games. They had their lineup. They had their complete lineup. The Thunder, obviously, we had injuries all season long, so we didn't have a complete lineup until the very end of the season. So the Thunder were playing without certain guys, depending on the game. But there were games that the Lakers wanted to win. So, yeah, it was the regular season. But that game where LeBron was setting that was total points scored record, I think it was.
10: That was a couple years. That wasn't this year, though.
11: It wasn't?
10: No.
11: Wasn't there a game this year where LeBron was celebrating or was going to reach a milestone?
10: I mean, he reaches a lot of milestones all the time.
11: There were games this year that the Lakers absolutely wanted to win that the Thunder still handled them easily. That last game of the regular season that they played, April 7th, I think you said, Sam?
10: Yeah.
11: The Lakers needed to win that game. The Lakers were wanting to win. They had their full complement of players available and playing, and they still couldn't get within 30 points of the Thunder.
12: Luka didn't play in that one. Now, he played in the April 2nd game, and obviously they were down by 30 whenever he pulled his hammy in Oklahoma City.
11: Right. I'm confusing those two games. But the Lakers were in a race at that point in the season where they were still trying to accumulate wins so that they could position themselves in the playoffs.
12: That's right.
11: So they were trying to win games, and the Thunder were still handling them easily. And I'm not saying I don't know for sure that the Thunder will sweep this series. I think the Lakers could win a game. But if you're saying that this Lakers team can win 4 out of 7 against this Thunder team, barring some crazy circumstance where Shea gets taken out in a stretcher, I don't know how that's going to happen.
10: I don't either. I don't even feel that they'll win a game in this series. I would say no.
12: I'm taking a sweep as well.
10: No LeBron in game one of the four in the regular season. No Luka in game two, like we just discussed. And then the other two were late in the year. I think that if you just look at the margins of victory in the regular season over these two teams, it's an outlier. I mean, the Lakers did play well enough to win 50 games, more than I thought that they would win. I think this series is going to be more competitive than what the score differential was during the regular season, even without Luka out there. The closest of the four games, Luka didn't play.
12: The one thing that the Lakers did really well at the beginning of the series against the Rockets was hit the three, and guys like Marcus Smart and Kennard were playing out of their minds. And so I just don't see that with the perimeter defense that the Thunder has of guys like Marcus Smart or Kennard going off. Maybe they can for a game, but that's part of the reason the 50% shooting from three in the first three games against the Rockets, that's part of the reason why they beat the Rockets. I just don't see a way that they can do that against this Thunder defense. Maybe I'm wrong.
11: Well, one of the things that we questioned the Lakers with in the beginning of the season was, are they going to generate enough defense to be able to play? And they didn't early in the year, but by the end of the season, they were playing pretty good defense, including Luka was playing better defense. But this is why I wonder about you saying it's an outlier. Is it an outlier, or was it a matchup problem for the Lakers? Because even when they were playing better defense, the Thunder were still able to handle him easily late in the season. And so I just think that the Thunder is that much better of a team than the Lakers. Yes, respect to the Lakers for winning the number of games that they did and getting themselves in the seeding position that they did, but the Thunder still took care of business against them very easily. And again, I respect the team enough to say they could very likely win a game. They're not winning four games in this series against the Thunder unless something crazy happens.
12: Do you guys worry about rust at all, considering these guys have really only played like four games in a month?
11: I mean, I always worry about it a little bit, but I'm less concerned about it going into this series than I have been at other times. I would be more worried about rust on Luka, who hasn't played in the amount of time that he has trying to come back from this injury, than I am with the Thunder team. Yeah, that has been a recurrent problem for this team, but I think this team is better this year, and I have way more confidence in this team this year than I did last year.
10: I'm not concerned about it in this series. I mean, the longer it goes, if the Wolves and the Spurs have a knockdown, drag-out type series and Oklahoma City sweeps this, I think you'd have to say probably, I don't know. I don't know what I would worry about at that point in time, just probably the other team being good. If this team was, if this series was starting against Minnesota, I probably would have been fairly confident based on the injury situation, but, hey, none of us expected Anthony Edwards to play yesterday, and he made a difference in the game in a positive way for Minnesota.
12: Right. Now, to that point, I mean, if the Thunder's up 2-0 or 3-0 in the series, are you bringing Dub back just to knock off some rust, or are you just keeping him as healthy as possible?
10: Keeping him healthy as possible.
12: I agreed.
10: Whatever that means. I mean, it might mean that you bring him, that he needs to get out there and play some. I mean, So I think it all just depends on how good it is. how good the hamstring is.
12: Right, right.
11: And it's hard to know. I mean, his hamstring was great until the other one wasn't. So you just never know. I think that they're going to need him much more later in the playoffs than they do right now. That is a valid question. Matt Ravis asked that question last hour, is if you've got enough security in the series, do you want to get him on the floor and get some of that rust knocked off and get him conditioned and back into his groove? I can see some merit in that, but I think there's a lot more risk with that than there is just keeping him on ice and keeping him protected, because he was playing at a very high level before he hurt that other hamstring in the playoffs.
10: We have had differing opinions on the text line. You're invited to text the show today, 405-900-9957, the Johnny Charcoal Brother text line, or you can give us a call on the Lucky Star studio lines. Differing opinions. Game one of round two. Game one of round two at home. Fans are going to be jacked up. Energy is going to be through the roof. Lakers are getting crucified tonight. Another text said, just because we all believe the Thunder are going to win in four games or five games, that this series will go six. I did ask for some analysis on why that the series would go six, and they deferred just by saying, "Is I have a feeling since you guys are picking four or five that it will go six." So I just said, all right, that's fine. Everybody can have feelings. What's going on at Homes by Breanne today, Brad?
11: 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But Breanne is she's so cool. She's so easy to be around, which is what makes her so good at what she does. I was saying earlier, psychology is a big part of what she does, and getting to know you and what you're trying to accomplish with your move is a big part of her secret. 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
10: Sweet. I'm here at Bushland Sports Tavern today. It is Taco Tuesday. They got some great specials going on. Smash tacos all day and $5 margaritas all day. So come out here and celebrate. The Thunder game will be on tonight with the sound on. And they've got TVs all over the bar for you to watch the game right here inside the North Park Mall. We return with more of the middle of the day show after this.
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21: You know, one of the weirder things I've seen on social media lately is parents feeding their babies butter, like whole sticks of butter. They swear that it helps them feel fuller after meals and get a good night's sleep, among other things. There's actually something to this. You know, butter is full of fat, which a rapidly growing infant needs, but eating butter all the time results in, quote, boxing out other important nutrients they need as well. Spokesperson for the Academy of Nutrition and Dietetics told us she recommends half a teaspoon to a teaspoon melted and then added to a puree. Or as they get older, you can drizzle oil or melted butter over cooked vegetables, she told us. We never say just give butter by itself, and it's not the only source of fat she would recommend. Avocados, hummus, fish, they are great sources of fat as well, and also great foods to introduce. I'm Dr. Sanjay Gupta, helping you live a better life.

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4: Welcome back to the Middle of the Day Show. I'm at Bush League Sports Tavern. Brad is at home by Brianne. TK is on the phones. What's up, TK?
5: What's going on? Happy Tuesday. Happy Cinco de Mayo.
6: You too, man.
4: Happy Cinco de Mayo to you.
5: Thank you. So, one, I'm a Wimpy fan. I really enjoy watching the game, but I'm also glad that Chris Finch found somebody else to complain about during a playoff series. And so, kind of one question that I'll have for anybody that watched that game last night, like, what a performance, even though, you know, he didn't score much. But also, do you think, I haven't seen the NBA come out with any kind of, you know, their post-game referee reporting or anything like that. Do you think Chris Finch's comments ever kind of go into maybe the next game's calls or anything about that? Because I think, like, Wimby didn't have a great game, and if he gets refereed a little bit different, I think Minnesota has a greatest shot as anything to really kind of come out of San Antonio with a 2-0 lead, and then, you know, that kind of really opens the door for them. But, and then last question, I'll take this off the air. How soon does Anthony Edwards change his nickname from Ant to Wolverine? But I'll take that off the air and have a good one.
6: To the first point that you're making, I think you just explained the entire existence of Chris Finch, and I think there's a lot of people in the NBA that are this way, which is part of the reason that I thought it was so chump change the way Jaylen Brown presented himself after the Celtics got knocked out of the playoffs. But absolutely, I think Chris Finch is politicking the entire time. I think that's his entire persona, is if I complain enough about the officiating, then I can make them think twice about making the calls. Now, I don't know if they actually do that, but I think that he thinks that they do that, and I think it does go on in the NBA. So I absolutely think that he's playing for either the next call, the next possession, or the next game. So, yeah, I think there's carryover.
4: Totally agree. I agree. Good call from TK. He tried to work a little of his own humor in there. Appropriate with the game last night.
6: So. Not mad at it. I like it. Hey, I do want to come back at the texture, though, that we talked about in the last segment. And I realized that they were just being contrary to what we were saying. But there's not a lot of logic in the argument that the series is going to go six. So basically what he's saying is that the Lakers are going to win, or the Thunder, in order for the game, for the series to go six, then... I'm getting lost in my own argument here. There's not a lot of logic in the way that the format is when you have 2-2 and then 1-1-1 that the series goes six games.
4: I mean, like, well, he just thinks the Lakers are going to steal one, right?
6: Here. But in order for the Lakers to steal one, then that means the Thunder are going to win. I don't know. It doesn't make a lot of logic. Listen, I'm not saying there's not a market for picking against me or anybody else in the way that they pick. I just don't think that six games is the logic, is the logical guess in the number of games that the series goes. And I don't think I feel pretty confident in this series. I could be wrong. I've been wrong many times before and will be again. But I just look at the Lakers, the matchup, the Thunder, the lineup, the depth, and I think that This is a mismatch for the Thunder.
4: I agree completely. Sam, what did you think of the games last night?
7: I was impressed with how Minnesota won. I mean, that was no fluke. I mean, they only shot 58% from the free throw line. They should have won that game by more and obviously screwed up at the end of the game, but they had 17 less fast break points. They got out rebounded. They had less, you know, paint points, less assists, and they still won the game. I was impressed with how good the Anthony Edwards looked coming off the injury. And I honestly agreed. I know that Chris Finch lobbies after games. We've seen it with the Thunder games and all of that. But, I mean, six of Wimby's blocks, four of them were goaltends, and two of them were clear fouls. And so I don't blame him whatsoever for talking about the officiating last night. I mean, goaltends are not subjective calls. It either is or it isn't. And when it hits the backboard first, it's a goaltend. And so they definitely need to look at that closer. But I was impressed with their mindset of, I don't care if we get blocked, we're going to keep coming at you, Wimby. And on the defensive end of the floor, they were throwing everything at him. They were throwing Julius Randle at him and Gobert at him and even McDaniels on him at times. And they just had Wimby flustered last night, and he was a total non-factor on the offensive end of the floor. And give Minnesota credit for that, but he ends up with more blocks than he had points. And I think that Wimby's offense, or lack thereof, is the reason why Minnesota's up 1-0 in this series.
4: I thought that there were some outliers last night. I think that, to me, Mike Conley hitting 4-7 threes was a little bit of an outlier. Anthony Edwards played great. I think that was the best version of himself. I mean, he had 8 of 13 from the field. And the fact that he was out there while injured was fantastic. I did like the defensive approach. I do think San Antonio has the ability to control some of these issues, though. De'Aaron Fox and Wembanyama combined 10 for 31. Wembanyama's shot selection was awful. There was no intention to what he was doing on the floor shooting the basketball. He did make a couple of difficult drives, but he wasn't getting the ball in spots where he could help set up his teammates for baskets or make baskets on his own. Of all of the guys for the Spurs that played poorly, De'Aaron Fox, to me, was the main culprit. He was, I mean, awful is not even describing it. He was 0 for 4 from 3, had 6 turnovers. He had 10 points. He shot no free throws. Even assist-to-turnover ratio isn't going to get it for a guy that's playing that much. So I do think that I thought Dylan Harper had a great game for San Antonio. And so I do think that we'll see a much better Spurs team. Great win. Credit to Minnesota. It does not change my mind who wins the series.
7: Do you guys have any thoughts on what Wimby said after the game? He obviously said that he had a bad game, but then he went on to say, I think the quote was, my team leaders didn't do anything either or need to be different or something like that. But basically out De'Aaron Fox and the others.
6: I read a couple of stories that were pointing that out, saying that it was a veiled shot at his teammates. Because he's French, I don't know if he intended it that way or not. He might have. I'm not saying that he didn't. I just have a hard time reading into what he says exactly what he is implying with it. But it very well, listen, I agree with Mark. I don't think that it's beyond reason to think that he would have called out De'Aaron Fox. That was a bad performance last night. And he's one of the guys that actually has some postseason experience. Not a lot, but he's got some. He's got more than most of those dudes do. So you need him to be better than that. And I mean, to me, that was just a tremendous game. San Antonio had a chance to win it. I don't know that I would have gone for the three-pointer. I might have tried to get the two and go for an overtime win at home on your own floor. They took the three-point shot. They had a good look at it. You had Champagne, who's a good shooter. He didn't make it, and Minnesota wins the game. But, I mean, that thing was touch and go the entire way. If that whole series plays out the way Game 1 did, that's going to be an unbelievable series.
7: I had zero issue with Mitch Johnson not calling a timeout. I thought they got a great
6: look
7: from their
6: either.
7: Best shooter. Mark, did you have any thoughts on that? I know some people on Twitter were saying they should have called timeout. It looked like Wimby thought they should have called timeout because he wasn't pushing it initially.
4: I think you have to analyze those things, whether the ball goes in or out. No, I have no issue at all. I think that if this is an NBA, you don't have a whole lot of plays set up. Now, they got a good look. That was a good look. I mean, it's the best three-point shooter. He had a wide-open look at three-point shot.
6: Here's the other thing, Sam. Wimby, if he was taking a veiled shot at his teammates, understandable. He had a great night defensively. He's got to be better offensively than he was last night for San Antonio to win. He's so much of what they do that he can't have an 11-point night and know that they're going to win the game. They could win a game if he only has 11, but he needs to provide more than he did last night. I think the Timberwolves did a really good job of keeping him moving around and keeping him out of getting settled in and doing what he normally can do.
4: He was critical of himself. It was veiled in some kind of Wimbian code.
7: Here's the quote. But it was, quote, "If I had been better and if the offensive leaders on our team had been better, it would have been different." So basically, if everything was different, it would have been different. So maybe we're reading too much into that.
4: I don't have a problem with what he said last night. They do need to be better. Do need to be better. De'Aaron Fox for sure needs to be better. I mean, I think De'Aaron Fox would agree with anybody that said that he had a bad game last night, because he did. He had a terrible game last night. If Mike Conley outplays De'Aaron Fox, this series will be over in three, and somebody's still got to win four. I mean, that's just not going to happen. That happens, you know. This is why there's seven game series. I mean, that's going to be a one-time event, I think.
7: And I'm definitely not going to go perk and say that if the Wolves win game two, then it's going to be a sweep and that he's already wrong about the Spurs.
6: Well, but I do think, I'm not saying this is going to be a sweep.
4: He gave up on them really fast.
6: And I do think that is a quick turn. But I do think if the Timberwolves win game two in San Antonio, then that changes my opinion on this series. I think the Timberwolves are going to be the team to beat at that point. Because losing both of those first two games on your home floor is going to be a tough, tough deficit for a young team like San Antonio to overcome.
7: We did get a text on the text line asking, after you watched that game last night, maybe Thunder fans should be just as scared of the Wolves as they are the Spurs. What are you guys' thoughts on that?
4: By the time you get to the Western Conference, or by the time you get to the NBA Finals, you should be concerned that you're going to be in for, that you're in for a battle. I don't feel like the Thunder are in for a battle in this series, and I don't think that they were in for a battle in the last series. That really proved itself out. But I mean, the Thunder are great, but they're going to have a battle at some point.
6: I think that the battle to me is going to be the Western Conference Finals. I think that, you know, you're right about what you're saying, and the further you go, the more there is on the line. But based on what's left in the East, I think the best teams, and it could be OKC, it could be Minnesota, it could be San Antonio, I think those are the best three teams left in the playoffs. The Knicks have the capacity to be that good. I just don't have enough confidence in their consistency to fear them that way. But I think Minnesota could absolutely give the Thunder a good series. I think the Thunder is the best team in the playoffs, and I thought that going into the playoffs before anybody was knocked out. But yeah, I think absolutely this Western Conference series, whichever team it's against, is going to be tough.
7: Text line
4: it
7: also
4: might take.
7: Sorry, go ahead, Mark.
4: No, great. I was just going to say, it might take one more really good performance by the Knicks and one more really bad performance by the Spurs for me to put the Knicks in the number two spot.
7: The Knicks were impressive last night. We could talk more about that. I was just going to bring up someone on the text line bringing up Perk's new commercial on our station for Lucky Star, where he says he doesn't get picks wrong.
6: You're right with what you're saying about the Knicks, Mark. I just have such a distrust of them based on the way that they have collectively played that I can't get to a place that I'm that confident in them. But I definitely think they're the best team in the East. I think they're better than Cleveland. So I think that they should be the representative of the East now that they've got Minnesota off the table. I don't think Philadelphia is going to be able to get beyond them. I think Philadelphia win a game or two in that series, but I think the Knicks are going to wind up coming out of the East. And they've been impressive. I mean, they've won, like the least that they've won by in the last three games is like 25 or 26, something like that. I mean, they've been blowing the doors off. If they can do that consistently, then absolutely. They have the capacity. They've got the talent to be that team. They just also have the capacity to wind up shooting themselves in the foot.
7: Philly was tired last night, too.
6: Yeah, that was a tough ask of Philly to have to turn around and play that quick.
4: Tyrese Maxey didn't play well. That hurts them quite a bit. I think Embiid was a little bit tired. But, I mean, what I've seen from the Knicks in the last three games, which is allowing Jalen Brunson to not be the entire offense, and making Karl-Anthony Towns the hub of the offense where he is guaranteed to get his hands on the ball and it isn't dependent upon Brunson giving him the ball is a difference maker, a big-time difference maker. And it, to me, it's showing the capability of Towns being an elite guy.
7: Mm-hmm. No, you're right. And it not only helps Cat, it opens up things for Brunson, as you saw. What do you have?
4: It does.
7: 20 points in the first half or whatever?
4: Because when Cat's playing with the ball, it's really hard to double Brunson. And Brunson can get doubled, and he's still going to take shots, which is really bad. Like he just doesn't facilitate offense in the way that I think Cat mm-hmm. can, and that helps everybody else on the team.
7: And so. T-Mac also brought up a good point at halftime, saying that on the other end of the floor, Philly needs to do a better job of searching Brunson out and abusing him, his lack of defense a little bit.
6: I was under, by the way, on the Knicks. They've scored at least 29. They've won by at least 29 in the last three games. So even more impressive than what I had them at. So yeah, they're putting it together. I mean, if they can do that consistently, they're going to be something to look out for. And you're right, Mark. I mean, you were saying that during the last series that was their biggest issue was Brunson was taking too many shots and it was keeping Cat out of the game. Now some of that I blame on Cat because he does not seem to be aggressive enough in trying to force himself into the middle of it, but you're absolutely right. And if Brunson will accept that, and it looks like he has based on the last three games, if they can keep that rolling that way, then they're absolutely going to be a threat. That could be another seven-game series in the finals if the Thunder get that far.
4: All right, let's take a break. Brad is hanging out at Homes by Breanne today.
6: I am. 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
4: Looks like something's going to happen in Major League Baseball today that has never happened before. 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
20: There's a thunderstorm brewing here again in Oklahoma, and we promise we're not one of those car dealerships here to scream at you over the airwaves about a hail sale or something like that. 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It means more high fives and hoarse voices, more barking, more Euros stepping around each other on the way to get another cup of coffee. And as long as you don't walk in here wearing a jersey of a team named after a big bright star, we won't say which one, well, we'll always be happy to see you. So come on into Carter Chevrolet to see our far less athletic championship caliber team. We're making friends, selling cars, and winning rings, hopefully in that order.
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4: All right, boys, I asked you a question before the break.
6: I have
4: either
6: a question.
4: One of you have a guess?
6: I have a question back to you about it. Reset the question.
4: Okay. Yes. Something will happen today in baseball that has never happened in the history of baseball before.
6: Major league or minor league baseball?
4: No. This is just major league baseball. This does not include wiffle ball, minor leagues.
6: So my
4: leagues.
6: Guess was going to be Joey Chestnut being at the Comets game, because I think today is the day that he's there, but that's obviously not correct. So I don't know.
4: That's very cool. That is correct. And Kale was dying to get Joey Chestnut on the air, and we were unable to pull that off. That kind of stinks. So I kind of took the lead on that, and I let him down. Snell pitch here on Sunday.
6: I have a Joey Chestnut connection that I completely – I forgot that it was coming this quick that he was going to be here. So I didn't even – I was gone a couple of days last week, and I didn't try and put it together. But we might be able to make that happen in the future, even though he's not going to be in town. If Kale's that big of a fanboy of Joey Chestnut, we might be able to get him on for you.
4: Kale loves a dude that can eat that many hot dogs. So, yes, we're going to get him on.
6: I was watching that clip. I was watching that clip this morning of Charles Barkley talking about them big old women in San Antonio eating the churros. And he threw out a Joey Chestnut reference. He said they're eating those churros like Joey Chestnut with the hot dogs.
4: It looks like today's game between the Rockies and the Mets will be snowed out. There's never been a Major League Baseball game snowed out during the month of May.
7: Never?
4: No. Only in April, as far as I can find out. There's never been one postponed due to snow. It's obvious the baseball gods hate the Mets. Because the Mets have won 2 out of 3. Carson Benj has made a couple of great catches that have made SportsCenter top 10 in the last 2 games, one on Sunday and one on Monday. And so this is going to screw the Mets schedule all up. But
6: I almost went to the game. I was in Denver, and I almost went to the game or part of the game on Sunday. And the tickets were this is a Sunday afternoon game, and tickets were like $25 or $27 or something. It was the Braves. The Braves wound up winning that game, and we didn't because our flight, we could have only gone to a couple of innings, which frankly, in this day and age of cost of sports, $25 for a couple of innings is a pretty fair price, but we wound up not going.
7: I thought you were going to say it's the first time that the Cardinals have been favorites in a while.
4: Oh, no. The Cardinals have been favorites. They keep winning games. We're not going to jinx them by talking about it too much. But, Brad, all you need to do is call Brandon the bartender while you're in Denver, and everything is free. You could have gone to the Rockies game.
6: I didn't think about that, and that is 100% legit. One of the last times it's not true. I've been to Denver a bunch since then. But several years ago, I was in Denver to see the Police at what was then the Pepsi Arena. Which is now Ball Arena, where the Nuggets play, and I'm standing at the train station getting ready to take the train to the arena, and somebody calls my name, and I'm like, who the hell in Denver? And I turn around, and it's Brandon. And you're 100% right. I didn't even think about that. I should have. But still, the timing wouldn't have worked very well for us because our flight was at like 5 o'clock, and the game started at 2:30 or something, so it wouldn't have worked.
4: He'd have had you DJing in that disco they've got out there in right field. Sam, do you know Brad snuck off last week and had a big birthday in Denver and all that stuff? So we got to wish Brad a happy belated birthday.
6: Hey, you know what I learned?
4: I almost said Red Rocks, and
6: I almost said this the other day. I almost said this. The other day. I almost said this earlier when we were talking about. Didn't you say it was iHeart's birthday today, Cinco de Mayo?
4: Is it? I think it is.
6: Yeah, somebody, maybe it was Matt Ravis that said that. There's some Thunder player that's their birthday today. I learned the other day that Chet Holmgren and I share a birthday, which is kind of cool. My whole life I've not had anybody cool on my birthday, and Chet is a May 1st guy too, which I love. Somebody brought him a shoe cake. I saw the video of the other day.
4: Sorry, I was out here ordering some chicken nuggets, okay? I mean, we had to get that in first, so. Thank you, Sam, very much. We
7: finally found
4: this salute.
6: Thank you.
4: All right, happy birthday to the Thunder Post players, Chet and iHeart and Brad as well. So hopefully that would be a good omen for tonight's game.
6: We got I'm going to get you to Red Rocks to see Jason Isbell with me one of these years. You'd love it. And, man, and it was a beautiful. It could not have been any nicer than it was Saturday night at Red Rocks. It was beautiful.
4: Well, are you going to go see Alien Ant Farm with me on Friday night?
6: I'm going to be gone. I got to go get my daughter from college, so I won't be here this weekend.
4: Okay. All right. I got two concerts on the agenda, one on Friday, one on Saturday. This is a big weekend for concerts. Oh, my gosh. I mean, you've got Earth, Wind, and Fire at Riverwind. You got Alien Ant Farm at the Diamond. You got Luke Combs at OU. And then
6: I didn't realize that show was this
4: ZZ
6: weekend.
4: And Dwight.
6: ZZ Top and Dwight Yoakam, yeah.
4: Saturday night. Do we have any tickets for Luke Combs at the station?
7: Well, we do.

0: barricades and signs in it. So make your plans early to get downtown if you're going to the game tonight. Mark is at Busch League Sports, which is a great place to watch the game in North Park Mall. Been in there a couple of times. Great food. Really a nice place. Cool place. So if you're looking for a place to watch the game, you can head over there. We'll talk about that some more in a little bit. I'm at Homes by Brianne Realty in Moore. We're going to have Brianne come in and join us in a couple of minutes. I want to talk about this Rolling Stone top 100 guitar solos of all times list and debate and discuss whether they're right or what they left off or what could have been better. So we're going to get into that in a second. But first, let's go to the phone lines, 405-900-WWLS on the Lucky Star Lines, True Sooner. True Sooner, what's up, man?
1: What's going on, guys?
0: Not much.
1: I would have loved to have heard that list before you got to me, because I'm curious on but it'd have to be, I mean, gosh, for me, it'd have to be a Jimmy Page or a Eddie Van Halen or, you know, one of those guys, I would think, for my taste anyway.
0: I think you'll be surprised at some of these. We're going to primarily deal with the top 10. I think you'll be a little surprised. And you got to keep in mind that it's solos and not riffs. So a lot of things that you think of as being really iconic, it might be just the riff and not the solo. And Rolling Stone, I felt like, took a lot of artistic license in the way that they chose them. But you can call back in after we get into the list and give us your thoughts on it if you want to. What else were you calling about?
1: Yeah. Oh, man, I'm just thinking about, you know, obviously, well, you kind of got me off track a little bit. You're talking about music. If you had told me a year ago that I would be going to see Triumph and Rush within 30 days of each other in the next year, I wouldn't have believed it. So that's what I'm doing this summer, seeing two of my favorites, Triumph and Rush. Have you, I'm sure you've seen those bands before, Brad.
0: I have seen both of those bands numerous times. I was a huge fan of both of them. Are you seeing them? Are you both shows in Dallas? Are you going to Kansas City? Where are you going to see them?
1: Yeah. One of them, Triumph, is in Dallas, and Rush is playing four nights in Fort Worth. So, yeah. So we'll see. I mean, I'm not going in. You know, I think Rush will be pretty legitimate. You know, because they got a new drummer and all that stuff. But I'm not. You know, if anybody thinks that you're going in with any kind of inclination that this is going to be 80s Triumph or 80 Rush, I think, you know, you can't go in like that. These are 70-year-old guys but just a fact, I think they'll still be good. You know,
0: I talked to Gil Moore not that long ago, and I asked him about that. And I said, how much different is it going to be? How much are you going to have to key the songs down? And he said very little. He said they're not changing them a lot. Now, the one thing that they did, and they're pretty, they're not making any excuses about it, is they fleshed the band out more. They've got Phil X, who's played with Bon Jovi, and some people is touring with them. And they've got a couple of other guys that are touring with them to sort of fill the band out and pick up some of the slack. And Mike Levine, the bass player, he has some health problems, so he's not doing the whole tour. He's going to do what he can do, is what they're saying. So they got some other guys playing with them, but Rick Emmett and Gil Moore both can still sing, so I think it'll be cool. And then I really think it's cool what Rush is doing by finding this female drummer and doing something a little bit different. I think that's really cool.
1: Well, Rick Emmett's not going to be able to get up there to where he used to get up, you know, but still, it's going to be good. It's going to be good. But with the game last night, let me ask you guys. So I still think San Antonio is going to win this thing in six games. It might go seven. But, I mean, even if it doesn't, this thing is going to go six or seven games, which is going to help the Thunder.
0: Well, assuming that the Thunder either sweep or win in five, then, yeah, it'll absolutely help the Thunder. And if they play games through this series, if game one in that series last night was indicative of what the rest of the series is going to be like, either one of those teams are going to come out exhausted at the end, which definitely plays to the Thunder's favor.
2: The Thunder are one of the most immune teams in the history of the NBA to fatigue. They're deep and they're young, and they have championship pedigree. I really don't know that it matters. I mean, I don't think that's the one thing that's not going to get them beat is rest, to me. Or
1: are you guys more scared of a San Antonio Spurs team? Or are you more scared of a team that just beat the San Antonio Spurs?
2: If the team that wins that series is the scarier of the two teams.
1: Yeah, that's what I
2: mean. I know
1: that's
2: the Thunder matches up. The Thunder matches up better against Minnesota because they don't have a point guard. I mean, they do have some injuries. Io Desumnu has been a good get for them, but I would assume he's probably healthy in 2 weeks when that series would start. So I think that the team that wins the series is the better team.
1: Yeah, it looks like it's going to go 6 or 7. So, hey, you guys have a great one.
0: Thanks, Fooder. See you, man.
2: About Rush? I mean, yep. It would be unfair of them to expect 1979 version of me to show up. And if they did have their original drummer, I mean, then that would be the greatest show of all time.
0: Well, but I think it's rather than trying to get like let's they're making no bones about the fact that it's sort of a tribute to Neil Peart. They found this young lady who is tremendous. I mean, I've watched some videos of her, and then they put out a video. I don't know if it was their first rehearsal, but one of their early rehearsals with her, and it was really cool to see her playing it. I mean, she's approaching it as being in tribute to Neil Peart. So
2: I think that's awesome. That's
0: I mean, it's not going to be the same thing as what you used to get, but it's going to be different, and I think it's going to be cool. And I love the fact that, you know, this is a great story. If you don't know this story, and I didn't know it until a few days ago, that the reason that because they had said, we're not going to tour again. We don't want to. We think we want to pay respect to the memory of Neil, and this band will not be the band that we were. And at one of those Taylor Hawkins tributes, Paul McCartney came up to them and said, don't punish yourself and punish the fans by not touring just because you feel that's the obligation. He was the guy that really pushed them towards going and doing something. And I think a lot of it had to do with his regrets over not trying to reconcile more with John and doing more in the time that they had to do it. And so I just thought that was a cool story. Is they said that McCartney didn't really know that much about Rush, but he knows who they are and he knew the story. And he said, if you're doing this out of some thinking of obligation to Neil, that's a dumb reason to not tour anymore. And so it made them want to do it. And I think that's cool that the fans are going to get a chance to see them again.
2: That I agree with that. That's awesome. That's a great story on Paul McCartney. Because I know the Foo Fighters kind of felt a little bit that same way too. So I'm glad they're doing stuff.
0: Speaking of which, Beatles number 10. And what's interesting about it is it's not a Beatle playing the guitar solo. While My Guitar Gently Weeps is the number 10 greatest solo according to Rolling Stone. And it's Eric Clapton who plays the solo on that song. So, obviously, you know there's going to be a bunch of Beatles in the top 100. There's going to be a bunch of Eddie Van Halen. But we're running through the top 10, really, through here. Maggot Brain by Funkadelic, which great guitar work on Parliament and Funkadelic songs. Kind of a weird choice, but you got to remember that they're going to pick stuff that's going to get people talking about it and arguing about the list. So, if you had nothing but Ozzy, Eddie Van Halen, Led Zeppelin, Rolling Stones, Beatles in the top 10, and Jimi Hendrix, it's not as much fun to debate about it. So there are going to be some oddballs in there. This is a great one. They also did a list, which we could talk about another time, of the greatest yacht rock solos. And I don't know if this – I haven't looked at that list, so I don't know if this is on there. But Kid Charlemagne by Steely Dan is number 8. Number 7 – one that will get you thrown out of a lot of guitar stores, and it is great. Stairway to Heaven, number 7. Who would you have on your list? Who have we not talked about yet that you would have on your list that you think ought to be in the top 5?
2: It's a very strange list because I went through the entire 100, and I defaulted back to most of my childhood, and definitely don't know enough to tell you about some of the stuff from the 40s and the 50s and things like that. I wasn't mad at the list. I think the list was really pretty good.
0: My issue was more with placement than it was deservability.
2: Uh-huh.
0: Like Chuck Berry, Johnny B. Goode is number 6, and I would argue that ought to be considerably higher because if not for Chuck Berry and Johnny B. Goode, a lot of this other stuff doesn't exist. So you got to give respect to that.
2: I learned that from Back to the Future.
0: Yeah, that's right. You might not like it, but your kids are going to love it.
2: Yeah.
0: So Chuck Berry deserves to be maybe a little bit higher. I mean, honestly, they chose Eruption from Van Halen, which is not my favorite because it's just a straight-up guitar solo. But there's no doubt that Eddie Van Halen ought to be in the number five. I mean, in the top five. The dude revolutionized the guitar. So, of course, that needs to be in there. So they chose Eruption from the first Van Halen record at number five.
2: Were on there.
0: I don't know how many they had in total. I know that they tried.
2: Beat It was on there, right?
0: Right. Beat It was on there. And I know they tried not to overdo it with any one individual artist like that. I think there was some limitation of the number of songs they would put in there. But a situation like Clapton on While My Guitar Gently Weeps or Eddie on Beat It gives them a loophole to get in there another time.
2: Well, and then they had the Kinks on there. With also Van Halen's song that couldn't have been considered Eddie Van Halen.
0: Right.
2: But that was a remake, so.
0: Number four, I would argue, could easily be my number one. Because I think in terms of solos, guitar solos, it's as iconic as anything out there. Comfortably Numb, Pink Floyd. That David Gilmour solo in Comfortably Numb is as great as iconic, and you know every element of that solo. That could easily be number one, in my opinion, but it's at number four. You Pink Floyd guy?
2: Yeah, that's a good one. Yes. Yep.
0: Yeah, I didn't love Pink Floyd when I was in high school, but I've really, as I've gotten older, have come to really love Pink Floyd. Number three, there's a huge argument that number three could be number one. Dual guitars, dual solos, and tremendous, and another one that you know the solo inside and out is Hotel California at number three.
2: I'm all for the Joe Walsh representation. I mean, he is a guitar savant, and I'm a huge fan of his, and he's played guitar licks and guitar solos in multiple bands, and you don't have to guess if that's Joe Walsh, right? Whether it's in James Gang or the Eagles or
0: him playing on somebody else's. He did a song with Steve Winwood. He did a song with Steve Winwood, and as soon as you hear the guitar, you're like, oh, that's Joe Walsh. And that's cool. There aren't a lot of guys like that. Eddie Van Halen is that way, too. When you hear him, you know. But for him, it's more his technique, and with Joe, it's just the sound. Like, you hear it, and you just know that's Joe Walsh. So, yeah, you're right about that. And I think Joe Walsh doesn't get the run that he deserves.
2: I mean, the Joe Walsh song, Joe Walsh music, he can't sing for crap. I mean, it's just all the guitar is the song.
0: But it's endearing that he sings the way he does. I love Joe Walsh.
2: Yeah, right.
0: I love Joe
2: it's
0: as a guy, and I love him as a guitarist. I think he's tremendous.
2: I love the fact that he decided to get sub because he woke up in Paris. Thought he was in the United States.
0: That'll do
2: it. That's according to him. Yeah.
0: All right. Number two, there's no debating on who it is. The argument would be what it is. So Jimi Hendrix, out of all the Jimi Hendrix songs, what would you pick to be the highest raked guitar solo?
2: Man, I think it could be they have a couple that aren't on here that I would say should be on here.
0: Purple Haze, Crosstown Traffic.
2: Yep.
0: All Along the Watchtower is on the list, but it's not this one. Little Wing is on the list. It's not this one. This one I don't even really know, and I know a lot of Hendrix. This is Machine Gun from Band of Gypsies is number two on the list. That one I do have a bit of a problem with. Again, not who it is, but the song that they chose at number two. I'm
2: a little artsy for you, maybe.
0: Yeah, this is one of those that they chose this one so that people would argue about it. It definitely is a controversial pick. And I'm not saying that it's not probably a great solo because Hendrix is Hendrix. I just don't know that song. So how can that be the second best guitar solo of all time when it's not, you know, one of his best known songs? I think that's a tough putt.
2: Right.
0: So anything jumping out to you that you think might be at number one? I mean, I know you already know the list.
2: I mean, now that I know what it is, I don't think it's bad at all.
0: It's not a bad choice. I just don't know if it's the greatest guitar solo of all time. I don't think most people think of this song and think of the guitar solo. By the way, right. This guy's got a couple of appearances. What's interesting about this is he has a couple of appearances, and one of his songs has a couple of appearances. His version of While My Guitar Gently Weeps is also on the list. Number one guitar solo of all time, they've got Purple Rain by Prince. Great song. Unbelievable song. Definitely one of the greatest songs of all time. I just don't know if it's the greatest guitar solo of all time. That being said, I don't know if you've ever seen the video of David Gilmour right after Prince died doing it as part of Comfortably Numb is unbelievable.
2: No, I have not seen that. I'll have to look it up. You have to send me that. I mean, like, Johnny B. Good would have been a much better choice at number one for all of the reasons that you talked about. I wouldn't have put a Steely Dan song at number one either. But I mean, the list is really good. There's a lot of bass solos on here. There's all kinds of different things. It's a fun list to look around.
0: It's a really good list, and it's fun to discuss, and something that we should probably talk more about at some point. Steely Dan.
2: One thing about Prince is, and I'm a huge fan of Prince, is that I think that there's a massive portion of music fans that looked at him without as much respect as he deserved.
0: I'm guilty of that. I've said that before.
2: But, I mean, for you to say that, that's something, because I know how much you know music. I mean, but a lot of people just think of him as kind of a guy that did a lot of pop records and then was weird, you know. But the creativity and the ability to be a musician and all that kind of stuff, and how well he played a guitar.
0: He could play everything.
2: Per the review, is deserving of where he is on the list.
0: He's, I mean,
2: maybe
0: one of
2: not
0: those
2: number
0: guys,
2: one, but up there.
0: He's one of those guys that could go around on stage and play, and did a lot of times when he played live, play every single instrument and play it extremely well. But a lot of us, and I knew people that I respected highly at the time that he was a successful, and I think you put it best, pop star, were saying, this dude is so much more beyond this, but I just didn't see it. I liked the funkiness of his songs, but I was not a huge fan. But you watch that video of him doing While My Guitar Gently Weeps at that George Harrison tribute, and if you don't come away from that saying that dude's one of the best people I've ever seen play guitar, you're asleep. Because, I mean, that is phenomenal.
2: Yeah, it is. It's incredible. It really is.
0: Well, if you want to see the whole list and look at all 100 and think about what they got right and what they got wrong, you can check it out. Rolling Stone put it together, and maybe we could revisit it later on and talk about it. Breanne's going to jump in here and talk to us about what she does and how she does it and why she does it in a couple of minutes on the other side of the break. But let's hear about Busch League Sports and why you ought to go there and watch the game tonight.
2: Well, I'm not sure what Pitts had, but it had a bunch of green on it, so that would have ruled out that selection for me. And he's got some sliced cucumbers here that I think are going back to the kitchen, and I think that's probably a personal preference. But I had the chicken nuggets here, and the chicken nuggets here are incredible. That tells you a little bit about a Busch League Sports Tavern, is that all the food is good. It can be really simple. And so this is the first for me of 2026, first time I've had a kid's plate, because the nuggets came with fries, and it's all great. So the food on the menu here is delicious. Don't forget, tonight's the Thunder game and Cinco de Mayo. That means you can get $5 margaritas while watching the game with the sound on right here in North Park Mall. I highly recommend them. Come see us.
0: And I am at Homes by Breanne Team, Hamelwood Realty, and more. They're doing an open house today, a bunch of stuff that you could win. Come by and sign up for that. Grab a cup of coffee from Spin's Coffee. And you grab a Homes by Breanne Team 405 cap and maybe win a great prize. We're going to talk to Breanne on the other side of the break. We're at 1008 Southwest 4th Street. 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
10: A Better Life with Dr. Sanjay Gupta.
11: In recent years, scientists have really dialed up the urgency to understand PFAS, sometimes referred to as forever chemicals because of how long they take to break down. The latest study found these chemicals may be aging men in their 50s and 60s a bit faster than men who are younger or older or women of any age. Experts we talked to said the accumulation of PFAS may lower testosterone levels in men, impair sperm quality, and increase risks of testicular and kidney cancer. Women, it seems, just seem to be able to clear PFAS faster. Now, whether you're a man or a woman, trying to limit your exposure is a great idea. Three ways to do that. Filter your drinking water. Don't use non-stick cookware like Teflon, and avoid fast food packaging, which are sometimes coated with these chemicals. I'm Dr. Sanjay Gupta, helping you live a better life.
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0: It's the middle of the day show on a Tuesday. Mark and Brad. Mark is at Bush League Sports at North Park Mall. I'm at Homes by Brianne at 1008 Southwest 4th Street with my friend Brianne. It's the first time I've been in here. This is not at all what I pictured this place to be like. I don't know why. I didn't really have anything to base it on, but I just have this image of what a real estate office would be, which is like a receptionist with a phone and a desk and like a couple of offices, and that's it. You got like 30 people working in here.
19: Yeah. Oh, we're so glad to have you out. Thanks for coming to spend the day with us.
0: Of course. I mean, we were just talking about this during the break. It's given me a whole new image of what it is that we even talk about. But that doesn't matter, because to me, your biggest selling point is you. And I tell you this all the time, is like, you're approachable, you're easy to talk to, and I think you get the idea that what a huge part of somebody, or not a huge part, but what a huge milestone in somebody's life it is. Because, listen, you may own 8-10 cars over the course of your life, maybe more than that. You might own 3 or 4 houses, so it's a big deal.
19: It is. It's a huge deal.
0: And I think you do such a good job of, like, finding out from people, what are you trying to do? What do you need to live in a different part of town? Do your kids need to go to a different school? You need more space, less space? Like, what are you looking for? And then helping them approach it from that point. Because if you just throw it against the wall, and I think a lot of people think this now, like, oh, well, I can do that. I can take care of that. I don't need anybody to help me. And the reality is I have to be the first to admit it. I need somebody to help me with almost everything. So I think that's a big part of what you do. Do you approach it that way? Do you think, I want to be helpful to people? I'm not just an administrator to get the paperwork signed and get all the T's dotted and the I's. Said the other night, get all the I's dotted and the T's crossed.
19: Exactly. No, I mean, that's exactly how we approach it, is we're here to help. I mean, it's a huge decision, and we want to be able to come in and be the professionals that can help people make a smart decision. It's not just, oh, we need to move. Okay, where do we need to move?
0: Right.
19: What's best for you? What's the right timing? We want to look at you and your family or your situation as a whole and help you make the best decision possible for it. And you've got to be approachable and come just from that servant's heart of being helpful and being a professional and knowing your trade inside and out to be able to do that.
0: I want to deal with somebody that I'm comfortable with, and you do a really good job of making people comfortable around you. I mentioned this in passing, Mark. She started doing this when she was in high school. Guess how many homes she sold when she was a senior in high school. Think about what you were doing your senior year of high school, and then guess how many homes Brianne sold that year.
2: Okay. One would be really impressive, all right? Based on the tenor of your voice, I'm going to guess high. I'll go 8.
0: I thought you were going to go at least like 30. Tell him how many homes you sold your senior year.
19: I sold 67 homes my senior year of high school.
0: She was like,
2: I'm just juggling air right now with 6-7, but that is incredibly impressive.
0: She would sneak off to the Auburn. Actually, she wasn't sneaking, because the teachers would give her permission to do it because they knew what she did. She would, like, go take phone calls and negotiate home sales during class.
19: I did. Yeah. Did a few in the bathroom, too.
0: I mean, that's amazing that you started that young.
2: Incredible.
0: And you knew that you liked it and that you would want to do it, but also that you did do it and that you wanted to keep doing it as long as you've wanted to keep doing it. And it seems to me, as well as I know you, it seems like you still love it as much as you did back then.
19: I do. I love it even more now than I did even back then.
0: I mean, that's great. That's incredible. And you got a bunch of good people working here, and everything's good, right? What about the market? I know we got a limited amount of time, but what about the market? Like, all you hear is negative stuff about interest rates are bad, fuel costs are going up, groceries are expensive. How's that affect the real estate market? Are you still moving? I mean, based on what you've told me, houses still seem to be selling here pretty well.
19: I mean, our market's so great. I mean, you've got to remember, real estate is a human transaction. So people still have life events happening every single day. It doesn't matter what's going on in other circles of our economy. People still need homes. They're still buying and selling real estate. There's still needs there. And so if you look at Oklahoma City, our market's still staying strong. If homes are priced right, they're still selling. If they're not priced right, they're sitting.
0: Yeah.
19: Buyers are still buying homes. They understand they can refinance later if interest rates change. So we really haven't seen the huge shift or slowdown in our real estate market here locally that, you know, people are talking about or you're seeing in other sectors.
0: You said something in passing to me one time that I've stolen, and I think it's such a great line. Because people do talk about the interest rate. It's like, oh, well, it used to be 3% and now it's 6.25% or whatever it is. And you said, well, if you're renting, you're paying 100% interest.
19: That's right. If you're renting, it's 100% interest. I mean, what are you getting for that rent other than a place to stay?
0: You're getting a place to stay, and that's it. Well, somebody else to deal with your problems, which is something to be said for that. But you're right. It's 100% interest. So if you don't own a home, this is something else I've talked to Brianne about a lot. People, younger people think, well, I can't afford a home. I can't buy a home. And Oklahoma City is a really good place, or the Oklahoma City area is a really good place for first-time home buyers. And you're here to help young people with that, too.
19: Absolutely. It's a great place. If you're a young first-time home buyer, and there's so many loan options in Oklahoma that actually make down payment assistance for you, make loan options affordable. There are so many affordable home options in Oklahoma City. So don't let those things scare you from jumping into the market, because there's some really great opportunities you have in Oklahoma.
0: 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Plus, we still have hats, Zach. We still have some hats. You can come by and get one of those. And you can sign up to win a WWLS t-shirt or a Southern Steer Butcher Shop gift card while you're here. Brianne, it's always good to see you. Thanks for coming on and talking to us. Maybe we'll come back.
19: Please do. We'd love to have you back.
0: All right, very good. Thank you.
19: Thanks so much, Brad.
0: All right, Mark, we've talked a lot about the Thunder game tonight, and obviously so. I mean, it's here. It's our team. We're rooting for them. We're hoping that things go the way that we expect that they will in the Lakers-Thunder series. What we've not done is talked a lot about the Cavaliers-Pistons series, and what is Kate Cunningham going to feel like coming into this series? I think he's elevated our opinion of him with the way that they fought through that first series. But the fact that they had to fight through that series, that it went to seven games, Cleveland had to go to seven games in theirs too. Like, both of these teams are going to come limping into this next series. What do you expect in round two between Cavaliers and the Pistons?
2: Well, I think a lot depends on how Jared Allen plays. He played great, or I don't even know if the Cavs would be here to represent themselves. But Jalen Duren, 21-12 in the regular season during the regular season in this series. He didn't play in one game in which the Pistons lost at the very beginning of the year. So I think we'll see a little bit more of the regular Jalen Duren than what we saw in the last series. If not, it'll probably change the way people think about him some. And so that battle, I think, is big in kind of deciding this series.
0: The Pistons are favored, and it's not a huge line, 3.5, their favorite tonight, and I think a lot of that is just because they're playing in Detroit. I think it does also factor in that both of these teams went all the way to Game 7, so they're coming in on equal footing as far as that goes. Is the fact that Detroit is younger than Cleveland, that Cleveland is counting on James Harden, who's getting up there, Donovan Mitchell not quite that old, but he's been around for a while. Does that factor into the fact that maybe the Pistons have a little bit of an edge, even though they don't have the playoff experience? They've got the vigor of being younger coming into this thing.
2: Yeah, I don't know. It's really interesting because Harden has been really good at times. I mean, I know that But Donovan Mitchell, I think, also has had a lot of very, very empty playoff games. Like I said, I mean, if he can get to the conference finals and then get to the NBA finals, that would be a big step for him. Because usually he kind of reverts to being a gunner that eventually kind of costs his team. I mean, he perpetually thinks that he's on fire. So I think how well they play as a team is going to help them. But the one thing the Cavs have to win this series is play physically inside. Because I think the Pistons should be able to do that. They didn't get it done in the last series. They finally were able to win by playing good defense. But I think they can force the Cavs into some bad shots, and I think that they're going to have enough to win. Even with the Knicks on the other side, who are not a very physical team, I mean, don't count Detroit out from winning the East, even though they look really bad in the first round.
0: Well, the Cavs ought to be able to play good inside. They got a lot of inside presence on that roster that they ought to be able to play with. Hey, listen, what you're talking about with Mitchell is the same rap on Harden. I mean, Harden has always collapsed when the playoffs have come around. So to see him hold it together through that first series and actually make positive contributions for his team, I mean, he had 18 points in that game 7. But he didn't need a whole lot more than that. So I don't know if that's truly representative of what he could have done. This has been a better postseason for him. So, look, I don't think the East is as good as the West, but there are good teams in the East, and I think that these series are going to be worth watching. I think this one, there's a lot of storyline to follow in this Pistons-Cavaliers series.
20: I also think Tobias Harris is going to be a huge factor. He was a huge factor in Game 7, and he kind of brings that veteran presence to the young Pistons team. So if he can play as well as he did at times during the Magic series, then it's definitely a benefit to Detroit.
0: Yeah, Detroit's going to have to be better offensively. I mean, that's been a recurring storyline, is Cade Cunningham enough, and any of those guys around him, Duren, Harris, any of those guys that can provide more is going to give them a chance. I don't think – I'm not as invested in the East as I am in the West, obviously, with the Thunder being in there, but I do think that these are a couple of really interesting series to watch. I'm fascinated by what the Knicks have been doing over the last three games, and do they maintain that run, and is Philadelphia going to be able to get out in front of them and put any kind of stop to them? I think it might be a little bit different when they go to Philly, but boy, the Knicks just seem to have finally figured it out and made it click for themselves in the last few games. So much so that Ben Stiller didn't feel obligated to go to the game last night. He went to the Met Gala instead, which I can't think of anything worse, up to and including dying, that would be something that I would less want to do than go to the Met Gala.
20: Chalamet went to the game and not the gala.
0: Respect.
2: Can Travis Kelce come back to play football after the stuff that he wore last night?
20: That was not Travis Kelce.
2: Did I get ball sacked?
20: Yeah, for sure.
0: Damn. Did you see those Popeye shoes? I hate the Met Gala.
2: I just confused Sam Smith with Travis Kelce. I was half asleep. I don't think Sam Smith is good over the middle.
0: I don't get the Met Gala, and he's definitely not dating Taylor Swift. I don't get the Met Gala. I don't understand it. It is so foreign to me. But I will say that those Popeye shoes that Westbrook was rolling out into the event last night did give me a little bit of a chuckle. Did you see those?
20: I'm going to have to look those up. I didn't see Russ.
0: Oh, my God. They made those shoes that Trump gave Marco Rubio look like the dude's jellies. I mean, those things were huge that he was wearing last night. I don't know where they came from or what the point was, but it was quite the spectacle. Okay, we got to take a break. We've got one more segment to go, and I want to talk a little bit about college football, because this Duke thing, I didn't get to talk to you about it before. I want to talk about Duke's financial arrangement that they just set up and what this means in terms of college athletics, and a little bit of Brandon Sorsby as well, because he's lawyered up and he's going after the NCAA to try and be able to play. I want to get your thoughts on whether he might be able to play this season at all. Tell us about Busch League Sports.
2: Come see us here at Busch League Sports. It is Cinco de Mayo. They've got some Cinco de Mayo specials. They've got $5 margaritas all day, smash tacos all day. The tacos are always special here on Tuesday. Come watch the Thunder playoffs. Sound's going to be on. They got music bingo on Monday night from 8 to 10, which is one of my favorite things to do. Sundays are for chicken fried steak, so I'm a huge connoisseur of chicken fried steak, and the food is great here at Busch League Sports Tavern. 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
0: And I'm at Homes by Breanne team at her office in Moore, 1008 Southwest 4th Street. 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
24: There's a thunderstorm brewing here again in Oklahoma, and we promise we're not one of those car dealerships here to scream at you over the airwaves about a hail sale or something like that. Nope, here at Carter Chevrolet in Okarchi, we're here to scream with you at any TV tuned into the boys in blue, because the bearded wonders at Carter care just a little bit more about seeing another banner go up than they do about the selling of cars. It means more high fives and hoarse voices, more barking, more Euros stepping around each other on the way to get another cup of coffee. And as long as you don't walk in here wearing a jersey of a team named after a big bright star, we won't say which one, well, we'll always be happy to see you. So come on into Carter Chevrolet to see our far less athletic championship caliber team. We're making friends, selling cars, and winning rings, hopefully in that order.
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6: Middle of the day show, Mark, Brad, and Sam. Mark is at Bush League Sports. I'm at Homes by Brianne Realty. I guess I got ball sack too, because I went to look for the Russell Westbrook picture for the Met Gala to send you, the big shoes. And they're just normal shoes. The picture that I saw, and I think it was on ESPN, he had these giant duck boot looking things on, but they're just some black boots that look like they got blown out of proportion in those pictures. So I was completely wrong about that too, although the dude is shirtless with a jacket on, which, you know, that's not my look either.
7: Okay, I'll have to check him out.
6: You know who could pull off a shirt or shirtless with a jacket though, is your boy White Fire. That'd be a good look.
8: White Fire,
7: what's up, man?
8: What's going on?
6: What's up, brother?
7: How you doing?
8: I heard y'all talking about the top 10 solo deal earlier.
6: Yeah, you didn't make the list, man. I don't know how they overlooked.
8: Well, I got to get out there and mark it first.
6: That's true. That's true. What's your favorite all-time guitar solo?
8: Oh, you know me, Brad. Who you think?
7: Edward Van Halen.
6: Oh, yeah. Yeah, yeah.
8: Go ahead, Mark.
6: What's your favorite Van Halen solo?
8: Probably Eruption.
6: Okay.
8: I know it ain't a solo, but it's a solo. But you know, I think you meant in a song, right?
6: Well, Eruption was the highest Van Halen one they had on their list too. I just wondered what yours was.
8: Well, he wanted to bring up that finger with the right hand. He wanted to make that famous. But that Jimi Hendrix along the Watchtower, where you use that wall wall, that's pretty good.
6: Yeah, that's good. Hey, you know who played the 12-string acoustic on that song?
8: I sure don't.
6: Dave Mason, who just died.
8: Really?
6: Yeah.
8: I didn't know that.
6: That was one of his claims to fame. Besides being in Traffic and doing his solo stuff and being in Fleetwood Mac for a bit, he played on a bunch of stuff. I think he played on George Harrison's All Things Must Pass, and he played the 12-string on that version, which arguably is better than Dylan's version of All Along the Watchtower.
8: Oh, really?
6: Oh, yeah.
8: Yeah, I got a quick story for you. I went out to Hollywood Corners a few years back, and Austin Neal, he was a host with like a jam night, and Michael Crossno, cousin, used to play with Toby anyway, and I went out there 3 or 4 times. I never got to up there and play, and finally one time I got up there and I did some kind of like some Eruption, and everybody else had 2 or 3 or 4 songs, right? And I got up there to play. I was about 2 sheets in the wind. I wasn't driving. A buddy named Nate, he was driving. Anyway, I got up and started playing You Really Got Me, did a little solo, and old guy goes, oh, that's the only song you get, and he got me off the stage and kind of made me mad. Then I asked Nate, I said, what was they doing out in the audience? They said they'd look at you, then they'd look at each other. That's what Van Halen used to do when they first came out. They made a lot of people mad because they, you know, put on a show, and you know how it goes.
7: Now, that wasn't Ricky Bobby that told you you had to get off the stage, was it? I mean, I have to have a word with him.
8: I can't remember the guy's name.
7: Usually,
8: I made him mad.
7: Usually, when you're intoxicated, you're 3 sheets to the wind. So you were only 2?
8: No, I wasn't drunk. I was just,
7: okay.
8: I was rocking out so bad.
7: Yeah,
8: I was rocking out so good. I guess some of them didn't like it. But the crowd loved it. This whole young crowd.
6: So in answer to your question, Mark, yes, he was just 2 sheets to the wind. See, no, here's the thing, Whitefire, that you gotta understand and remember is the greatest artists are never appreciated in their time. So there'll come a day that they're gonna go, man, we wish we'd appreciated that guy when we had him around.
8: Exactly. But no, it was these young people at this table start going, Whitefire, and the guy running it. I guess I made them mad. No, Van Halen used to do the same when they first came out. Who are these guys?
6: All right, brother. Thanks for calling in, man.
8: I appreciate you. All right. See you.
6: All right, Whitefire. that's his deal, man.
7: I think it might have been Ricky Bobby. I mean, can't believe that he wouldn't let Whitefire cook out there.
6: You got to appreciate the man for his genius. And, you know, some people just don't get it. They're short-sighted. So, but we do. We fully respect Whitefire. I love it. One more time, let's talk about watching the game at Bush League tonight if you're not going.
7: Well, right now they got some Christina Aguilera on, but tonight will be the game. So you will not worry about All I Want Is You. All I Want Is a Thunder Win tonight. They've got music bingo on Mondays, which is one of my favorite things to do. 8 to 10 Cinco de Mayo specials, tacos all day, $5 margaritas today to celebrate Cinco de Mayo. So no better place to do that than here tonight with the Thunder game on inside the North Park Mall.
6: And I'm at Homes by Breanne Realty in Moore, 1008 Southwest 4th Street. 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That'll do it for us. Mark, enjoyed it. We'll talk about this Brendan Sorsby thing later and him lawyering up. And also, I think we're going to have a lot of opportunity to talk about this Duke deal with Amazon and the Big 12's attempt at bringing in some venture capital money. I think that's going to be a big story for a while.
7: Definitely. Good stuff. I appreciate it, Brad. The Ultimate coming up next. We will see you tomorrow.
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11: Good afternoon, everybody, and welcome to the afternoon sports beat on this yucky Psycho Tuesday. I'm Jim Traver, your host. Gonna be with you until 6 o'clock talking sports. I'm in today for Ultimate Men's Clinic. Now, you know, I lost a lot of weight a while ago using another clinic, and that clinic went under, and it was the one that Greg started, sold to somebody else, and now he started back up again. He's been number one in Tulsa for the last 3 years, and now he's going to do it here. And I'm telling you, what he can do for you is absolutely amazing, okay? I'm getting the shots of the medicine to lose weight, tirzepatide, but they do everything. They do low testosterone, human HGH, premature ejaculation, male enhancement, a lot of different things they can do. But listen to this. I have started one of the greatest things, okay? And that are the peptides. If you haven't heard about these peptides, they're

0: Amazing. I'm talking about, I just started doing them last week. The one I'm doing is called Wolverine. It has a two of them together. The number one is at 157, and then I got another one that's for 500, but I'm going to keep you updated on that, okay? Because supposedly, friends of mine that have done this, their pain has gone away. So if I can get rid of my pain, I'm going to send about, I don't know, maybe about 7,000 or 8,000 of y'all in there because you're going to want it, okay? Ultimate Men's Clinic. Go Ultimate. Ladies and gentlemen, start of a new era today. I am sitting here in my spot in studio, and across from me is the man who is going to be producing my show. And he is new to the area. He's only been here since October. He's been in this business a little bit at times. His name is Jay Morgan. Jay, how you doing?
1: I'm great, Jim. Happy to be here with you.
0: It's good to have you, man. It really is. Are you excited?
1: I'm extremely excited. I got the jitters flowing right now. Nothing like live radio to get your heart racing a little bit, so I'm excited here today.
0: I got you, man. Let's talk about you real quick. Just tell everybody a little bit, the short story about what you're all about, where you're from, what you've been doing in your life.
1: So I'm originally from Memphis, Tennessee, born and raised in Memphis, Tennessee, but I've adopted the Thunder to appease everybody's concerns here. I'm all about the hometown team. For the last decade or so, I have been coaching collegiate basketball at small Division III schools across the country, most recently in Oshkosh, Wisconsin.
0: Wow.
1: Which is about halfway between.
0: You brought this dang on weather with you, dude.
1: This is you. I apologize. It's a little cold today, but it makes me feel like home a little bit being up in Wisconsin. So I played college basketball, too, but I like all sports. I grew up around baseball. My dad was actually the president of the Memphis Redbirds, the AAA affiliate of the St.
0: Absolutely.
1: Louis Cardinals.
0: Yep.
1: So I grew up in the clubhouse and on the field, and there's not a sport. And then all about football, too, growing up in the South as well. So there's not a sport that I don't like watching. And kind of off the cuff a little bit, I love wrestling too.
0: Which kind? Now, not the fake kind.
1: Well,
0: come on, dude, don't tell me you like the WWE, man.
1: But I didn't grow up watching it. The last 4 years, I've caught the bug. Man, I love it so much.
0: It's fake, man. How can you like something that's fake?
1: Well, I got a film degree, so maybe I'm all about the scripted, the scripted stuff.
0: Okay. Well, I'm gonna let you know, with all due respect, we're not going to talk much WWE here, okay? I don't talk about things that are fake. Now, if you were going to tell me that you were really into MMA or, you know, some of that, UFC, then I would tell you that's really cool. But I just can't deal with fake, man. I can't do it.
1: I can't blame you, and I don't expect you to either, but you just tell the people a little bit about myself. Man, I love wrestling. You want to get to my heart, send a text about wrestling. I'll text it right
0: you
1: back.
0: Will. You will. We got a guy on the station earlier in the morning, Matt Meyer, that you were with, man. He loves it. So I just can't do it. I just can't do it. So you've been here since October, right?
1: That's right.
0: And you're getting married in this October.
1: This October, October 10th, getting married. So,
0: wow.
1: And that is for all of the big Sooner fans. It is the Texas OU game weekend. So I'm sure there will be a lot of
0: people. Are you getting married on the Saturday?
1: On the Saturday.
0: Oh, dude, man. Golly, that's unbelievable.
1: My fiance's cousin is also the president of OU. And so he will not be attending our wedding that weekend, as it turns out.
0: Joe Harris is her cousin?
1: Yeah, Haruz, yeah.
0: I call him Haruz, whatever. Okay,
1: Haruz. Right.
0: I'll say it the right way. I don't like people saying my name the wrong, so I should say it about him. So, okay, so you're not going to be involved. What time is the wedding?
1: Oh, man. See, now you're asking me questions that are going to get
0: you don't even know
1: trouble.
0: What time your wedding is?
1: If family's listening, I'm going to get in trouble now. But I'm going to guess somewhere mid-afternoon.
0: Yeah, you mean the exact time that the game is.
1: No, hopefully after. You know, maybe at a noon game. I don't know.
0: Well, it's either 11 a.m. or 2:30. And, you know, they've been pushing it since they went to the SEC back to 2:30, which we love because, you know, Al Eschbeck and I do a pregame show that starts at 3 hours before. So when there's an 11 a.m. game, we got to be ready to go at 8 a.m., dude. And Al sleeps every morning until 11 or 12 because he's not on until 4. And I like to get up about 8:30, 9, maybe 9:30. And it's bad for us because we got to wake up so early and I got to drive him down to where we do the show. And it's bad. I can't believe you're getting married on that weekend, dude.
1: Yeah. Well, you know, I'm from the South. I'm from Memphis. I mean, I'm right by Ole Miss. A lot of Tennessee fans. I just made sure they weren't playing a home game. And then the OU stuff, that's on my fiance's family's
0: side. So you met her in Memphis, then you went away from her in Wisconsin, and then how did she get back to Oklahoma? That's her family's from here. Is that correct?
1: She born and raised here. Her family's from here. I think it's a neat story. Our grandparents were next door neighbors and best friends. Our mothers have known each other since they were born.
0: Here in Oklahoma?
1: My mom was born in Oklahoma City. She moved when she was young away, but the family stay close, And so we've known each other since we were born. She moved to Memphis for a little art major degree she was getting, and we started dating when she was there, but we've always been friends and, you know, kind of a lifelong love story.
0: That is really cool, man. Now, did you like her when you all were young?
1: Well, not we never dated or anything.
0: No, right,
1: like
0: but
1: that.
0: I mean, did you ever look at her and say she's pretty, I might want to be with her?
1: You know, in retrospect, yeah, very much so. Very good looking.
0: Now, what
1: girl.
0: Did she say? What did she say about you?
1: No, she probably never took a second look at me.
0: Well, dude, I got to tell you something, man. You got to go. She's not listening now, right? She's probably working.
1: She might be listening now. Well, I told her to tune in.
0: And what's her name again? Melissa?
1: Brianna.
0: That's right. Hey, Brianna, you cannot have your wedding. I can't believe that you planned your wedding on OU Texas weekend. Wow. I mean, you didn't know that he was going to be doing radio, but that's crazy to me, man. But that's okay. Is she a sports fan at all?
1: No. But she's a trooper. She'll go. We went to WrestleMania this year. She'll go to wrestling events. She's a trooper. And she loves the Thunder. She loves the Thunder, but not a big sports fan.
0: Well, listen, the Thunder are amazing, but I will let you know, dude, that I am the farthest person you've ever met from being a homer for the Thunder or OU or even OSU. OSU baseball used to be the Steelers, but I'm sick of the Steelers. I'm trying to find a new team now. Everybody's going to vote on it. We're going to raise some money for Rob's rant. So anyway, well, good, man. I'm glad you're here. And I'm not the easiest guy in the world to do a show with. So just letting you know, I'm a little bit psychotic. And they will tell you that.
1: We're off to a great start so far. I got nothing
0: to worry
1: about.
0: Well, it's early. You never know, man. Who knows? Later in the show, I may be ripping you. Look at the text messages. What are they saying? Bad things about me? They're probably saying, oh, no. Look out, Jay. Look out for this, dude.
1: It seems like they're all positive, you know? Maybe I'm getting ripped more for Texas OU than you are getting ripped for anything right now.
0: Don't say Texas OU. You got to say OU Texas.
1: My bad. You're right.
0: That's all right. Listen, I love that you're from somewhere else, man. I do, man. We'll get another perspective. There's nothing wrong with that. People are... And listen, it's okay for you to want the Thunder to win. Just don't be a homer. That's all I ask. And if you are a homer, I'll have to come after you a little bit. But see, people, this is what I do. I scare people right off the bat because then it may never get that bad and then it'll be good. That's the way it is. So, all right. Well, listen, Jay is with us. His name is Jay Morgan, and he will be sitting in that chair now and having to deal with me. And I think tomorrow you'll start doing with Mark and them, right?
1: That's right. 2 hours earlier there.
0: 2 hours, you'll be working 12 to 4. Now, are you allowed to talk at all about what you're doing, you're maybe doing this year elsewhere?
1: Yeah, I got
0: it. So it's a job already. It is.
1: Yeah, well, so first of all, I do a little coaching here in town with Team Griffin Academy, the AAU organization Blake Griffin started with his brother here in town.
0: Okay.
1: And we got a great organization. I'm an assistant coach for the 17 and under team, and I'm the director of the middle school.
0: Wow.
1: So you're in good hands if you got a middle school age.
0: You're
1: child
0: doing
1: out
0: a lot
1: there.
0: Of stuff.
1: Yeah, and then, maybe a little something else on the horizon here with a local area high school remains to be seen.
0: Okay. Well, good, man. Very good. Well, that's good. So then... when we talk basketball, I'm going to have to go, man, there's a coach over there. I will let you know, dude, that if Calipari was sitting in your chair, I'd still argue with him. I'm just letting you know, because that's what I do, man. I will tell you this. I didn't play college basketball, but, man, I had a team. I was the only white dude on the team back where I came from back in Maryland, and we were good, man. We had the number one and number three leading scorers in the state. And I led the state in assists. I ran the point. I could dish, dude. I could, you know, we had two dudes that could knock it down. And we went to the state semifinals. And I always had to cover the biggest guy, right? So I covered guys. You probably won't know these guys, but I covered Tony Guy, who played at Kansas. Who was the other guy I called? I covered the guy who went out to San Francisco. I can't remember his name. But anyway, I was always covering the big guy because the rest of them were kind of sissies, but they could play now. And we were good, man. We were really good. But then we went and we played this team that had a big old dude, man. And he was tough for me. And I fouled out of the game like with 3 minutes to go when we were done because no one else could cover him. And then he scored like 8 straight points. So. But anyway, that's my basketball. I played football and baseball. So now, where did you play college basketball?
1: 2 years at Texas Tech University, and then three, I transferred to a much smaller school in Alabama, Birmingham Southern College, which has closed its doors, unfortunately, as a lot of these small schools are nowadays.
0: Okay. And did you play guard, obviously?
1: Yeah, no, I didn't take a lot of steps inside the three-point line.
0: Now, what did you do? Shooting your deal, or what?
1: Very good shooter. We had really good point guards, luckily for me, so I could kind of spot up and shoot a little bit. I was a good defender, and that was, the old 3-and-D in the modern game. Isn't that right?
0: No, absolutely. So you did play some defense. You weren't like some of these dudes in the NBA nowadays that just stand there and watch people?
1: Never been screened in my life, Jim. Never been screened in my life.
0: That a boy. I like it. All right, very good. Well, it's going to be perfect because we got the playoffs tonight. The Thunder, I think they'll kill the Lakers. I just don't think the Lakers have much of a chance. I think if for some miracle reason Doncic would come back, it might be a little bit closer, but I just don't think the Lakers can play with the Thunder, but you never know what can happen. I think the Lakers may win one game, possibly, but I doubt it. I think this was probably a sweep. You know what's interesting? I heard Colin Cowherd today. You're going to find out a lot of people around here can't stand Colin Cowherd because he talks bad about OU sometimes, but I think he's maybe the best that's ever done what we do, in my opinion. But he was talking about, look what happens when you're in shape, okay? Okay, Anthony Edwards, who obviously is, I mean, that leg looked like it was horrible. I can't believe that he's back, okay? And he came back and looked pretty good. Tatum came back way earlier than he should be. But you know who's not coming back, even though he lost weight? The fat boy. That's right, Doncic. You know that? I'm serious. You probably dealt with players that were out of shape, and it was harder for him, right?
1: Certainly coming back from the summer out of shape, but absolutely much harder for him. I mean, it's a tough game to condition going up and down the floor 48 minutes a night.
0: Absolutely. So I don't think Doncic will play. I just think that he's not that kind of guy. But we'll see what happens. But I think the Thunder win. I know that everybody around here is very, very excited about San Antonio losing. And you should be, because I still don't think you want to play him. But I got to tell you something, man. The Minnesota Timberwolves, man, they have so much heart, man. They shouldn't have been in the finals the last 2 years, Western Conference Finals. But they got there, and now they win a game. Now, look, I don't think they're going to win the series. I do think it's funny that I saw some Thunder fans on Instagram and other places basically saying, oh, yeah, that's San Antonio. I guess they're not that good. Hey, Thunder fans, remember, y'all lost game one last year to Denver, if I'm not mistaken, or was it game two? But you lost one at home to them, and you lost one to Indiana. So slow down. Wembanyama was horrific offensively, but absurd defensively. I don't know what you do with him offensively if he's going to shoot 8 threes, dude. This bothers the heck out of me. And if you were a 3-point shooter, you may be mad at me, but I just think there's too many shots, dude. How you feel about that?
1: No, 100%. I mean, I think that's why the Celtics and the Magic, for that matter, lost the last series. No penetration towards the basket.
0: Yeah.
1: Like, it's a good shot to shoot a three, but the ball's got to touch the paint. The best shot's still a layup or a dunk.
0: Yeah.
1: And that's the first one you want to try and get.
0: Totally agree, man. The Celtics, when they make their shots, they're great, but they rely on it so much. What was the stat I saw? Through the first round, they shot like 100 more threes than anybody else in the who played. That's crazy, man. You know it?
1: I think that's why the Sixers lost last night. They were late to help. The Knicks were so definitive, just ripping through the basketball and driving to the basket. And the Sixers have been lulled to sleep by not having to help off the drive one bit against the Celtics, that the Knicks ate them up in the basket.
0: Boy, that is a great point. You're right. They sat there in that Boston series through seven games and finally beat them, obviously, to win it. But you're right. They didn't have to worry about people driving. And let me tell you something. Both Brown and Tatum can drive, dude. You know? It drives me crazy, man. It really does. I just think the game, I love the game. I've loved it for years and years and years, but I don't like what it's turning into. Just like I don't want baseball's turning. And you're a huge baseball fan, right?
1: Oh, I love baseball.
0: Yeah.
1: My first love was baseball, to be honest with you.
0: Yeah. I mean, I loved it too, but again, the old man that I am, I think it's changing a little bit. So, but we'll see. We'll see which direction. My boy Gonzo, Luis Gonzalez, who I became really good friends, with. He came to Oklahoma City about, was it 6 months ago? And I had him on the show, and then we had dinner together. And Gonzo told me he's convinced that the cycle will change and they will stop what they're doing now with the strikeouts and the home runs. And I said, I hope you're right. But, dude, I can't stand it. I hated striking out. I hated it, man. When I walked back to the dugout after a strikeout, I literally thought everybody's staring at me going, nice job, pal. But I don't know if they care, Jay, anymore if they strike out, dude, you know?
1: It doesn't seem like they do. It seems like we've gotten away from all the launch angle crap that we were worried about for so long. It's no longer about the launch angle. It's about hitting the ball hard. But the fact Luis Arraez, who has two batting titles at this point, couldn't even find a job in Major League Baseball except for the Giants allowing him to play second base, kind of proves your point. It's ridiculous that just putting bat on the ball is not a valued skill anymore in Major League Baseball.
0: No, you're right, man. And how many times, I mean, I watch Oklahoma State, right? That's where I played. I love Oklahoma State baseball. I live and die by it. It drives me crazy when I watch these dudes. Now, I will tell you right now, they are raking. I mean, they are dropping off 8, 9, 10, 11 runs every game. I mean, they are killing the ball. But they strike out 17 times in a game, 13 times in a game. And I'm just saying, when you get two strikes, how about you try to put the ball in play? You know? Gosh, it drives me crazy, man. It's nice to see a youngster that agrees with me, because nowadays people are like, well, yeah, I mean, a home run, man. Remember when Glavin and them did the those commercials? It might have been before your time, that Glavin and Smoltz did a commercial and they were going, what was it, home runs? What would they say? Get the ladies or something, the women. You know, the home runs get the women. And I thought, yeah, okay. I know there's a lot of dudes that can hit the ball over the field that had really nice women. So I just, drives me crazy, man. I love Tony Gwynn and those dudes, man. You know, Jay?
1: Wait,
0: I don't
1: know. So yeah, they're telling me Tony Gwynn wouldn't be able to find a job today because he puts the bat on the ball too much and doesn't hit enough home runs. It's ridiculous. He's one of the greatest players to ever play baseball.
0: Oh, I know, man. And I love Tony Gwynn. He could do it all. Nobody knows it. Before he got fat, he stole bases. I mean, he could do everything. Yeah, chicks dig the long ball. That's what it was. Chicks digged the long ball. Anyway, we'll talk some more basketball. I just got a great text message. I got a guy who played at a high, high level that goes unnamed. And we'll talk, but he always sends me great texts because he did play basketball at a really high level. And, he said some things that I totally agree with. If San Antonio is going to win and have a chance to win against the Thunder, they're going to have to slow it down from outside. That's just the way it is. All right. Listen, great stuff. Good segment. Glad to have, Jay with us. You know how I remember your name?
1: How's that?
0: J.P. Morgan.
1: I've got a lot less money than he does, I think.
0: Yeah, there's no doubt about that. You and me combined. Yeah, J.P., and then I just take the P out. Jay Morgan is with us. He's going to be running the show in there. 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
17: In recent years, scientists have really dialed up the urgency to understand PFAS, sometimes referred to as forever chemicals because of how long they take to break down. The latest study found these chemicals may be aging men in their 50s and 60s a bit faster than men who are younger or older, or women of any age. Experts we talked to said the accumulation of PFAS may lower testosterone levels in men, impair sperm quality, and increase risks of testicular and kidney cancer. Women, it seems, just seem to be able to clear PFAS faster. Now, whether you're a man or a woman, trying to limit your exposure is a great idea. Three ways to do that. Filter your drinking water. Don't use non-stick cookware like Teflon, and avoid fast food packaging, which are sometimes coated with these chemicals. I'm Dr. Sanjay Gupta, helping you live a better life.
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0: 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Just started back with them. 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Chelsea runs a show over there. She's great. Brought Abby back, who's a nice young lady who gives shots. So just go on over there. It's an impressive place. It's right on Northwest 63rd Street. And Greg has actually helped some people who maybe got jobbed by the last place a little bit. Maybe you lost some money and stuff. Greg has helped some people maybe do some things with that. So if you need that help, that'd be great. Let's go to Traber's Take.
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0: So usually I start my show off, especially on a Monday or a Tuesday, talking about what I did this weekend. Everybody know I went to Austin and played poker. I'm going to tell you something, people. This was, if you are a poker player, supposedly they're going to have World Series of Poker is going to go. The circuit is going to go to Austin at this place twice a year. You play any poker at all, Jay?
1: I've never played live table, but I used to play on the internet a little bit back.
0: Really?
1: Then.
0: You ain't good?
1: You know, in person, I got a little anxiety about sitting down at the table, but I'm pretty good online. Like, I know, like, I think I'm pretty good.
0: Okay. That's cool. Yeah. I mean, I play online too. But When you can see people, I think it's better because then you know you can at least see what they're doing. Heck, you have no idea online, man. You know, I mean, it's crazy online. But and then, like when you get beat on the river, you're always thinking, "Geez, you know how'd that happen, right?" Yeah, but you know, in real life, nobody's cheating you. So, but anyway, that's another story. My poker this weekend was very sad for me. You know, it was the 1700 buy-in. This tournament, ladies and gentlemen, you know what first place was? Okay, for a 17, usually first place at the $1,700 main event at these circuit events around is somewhere between like $150,000 and maybe $240,000. That's wherever you go, some get higher, some get a little bit lower. This first place for this one was $368,000. Is that crazy?
1: Big chunk of change right there.
0: Man, I mean, it was low. This place, and it was, what an unbelievable place. Oklahoma City, man. Oklahoma City has got to figure something out. Hey, to the tribes, if you're listening out there, you've got to figure out a way to get a poker. Somebody do something for poker where we can get these tournaments. You cannot believe how many people came to this thing. It was unbelievable. And if you did that in, you know, they do it in Tulsa. Do it in Durant. I don't understand why Oklahoma City can't do something. Anyway, that's another story. I had my first bullet. I couldn't get anything going. It was just ridiculous. Every time I'd get back, you started with 40,000 in chips. Every time I got back, I'd go from 40 to 32, back to 38, down to 28, back to 38. I never one time got back over my starting stack. Not once. And then I hit pocket kings, and a guy had ace king, and a guy got an ace. And then my last hand there, I got pocket nines, and a guy had pocket tens, and I was done. So I rebuy. You can only get one rebuy in this thing, okay? So now I'm in for $3,400, which, by the way, Julie was not very happy about, but that's the way life goes. She's so good. She's so good to me, man. She really is. So anyway, I sit down at another table, and this table seems kind of fun, and there were some good dudes at the table. One guy I knew, believe it or not. Anyway, I turned my $40,000 into $140,000, and I'm rolling. I mean, at the time, average stack was like $78,000, and I got $140,000. So I'm in great shape. And I get pocket tens, and this guy has about $50,000 next to me. Nice guy, too. I really liked him. And he raises, and I re-raise, and he calls. It's just me and him. And the flop comes. Now, listen to the flop, everybody. It comes Jack, 10. What was it? No, I'm sorry. I'll figure it out here in a second. It was 10, 9, like 3, okay? So I got, and he's got about $30,000 left. So I say I'm all in. So he thinks about it for a while. He thinks about it. He goes, you know what, my man? I got a call here. I got a little bit of this, so I got a call. Bang. So I have top set. He has Jack Queen. And on the river, he hits an 8 to get a daggone straight. So I lose about $60,000, go down to $80,000. And I'm mad. I'm really mad because if I win that hand, I go to $200,000. I am literally about $20,000 out of the chip lead at that point for the whole daggone room when we were playing. So anyway, I play a little bit, get down to about $60,000. I'm just trying to get something. And I get pocket queens and I raise decent amount. And both the small blind and the big blind call. Now, the small blind had about $250,000, and he was crazy. I mean, crazy. So the flop comes ace, 9-2, all hearts. And I've got the queen of hearts. So the small blind checks, big blind checks. I bet a little bit. I think I bet like $15,000 or something. And the small blind just throws it all in. He says, I'm all in. He's got $250,000. So I have to call. And he has ace, 9, and then 9 of hearts. So if I get a heart, I go up to about $140,000 or $150,000, and I'm great again. Well, no heart comes, and I'm done. And I can't rebuy, so I am livid. So we flew home instead of flying home on Tuesday. Instead of flying home on Monday early afternoon, we flew home late Sunday night because I wanted to get out of there. So that was my story in Austin. But I'm telling you something, people. If you want to go play in a really nice poker room down in Austin, that place, it's a Texas card house. They got them all over the place. And it was an incredible place, man.
1: So you're saying it draws people from other states, like people
0: countries,
1: from all over the place.
0: Other countries.
1: Really?
0: Oh, yeah. The World Series of Poker is huge. It's not the main one, which is absurd. That's the one in Vegas. I'll be going there in June. It's the one they go to every place. They go to Tulsa. They go to Durant. Durant's a town down in southeast Oklahoma. They go everywhere. I mean, Chicago, all over. Vegas. And this was the first one ever in the state of Texas. And it was huge, huge, huge. Huge. So anyway, it did not go good for me. Did not go good. And that's what happens. I've had a really good year so far, though. I really have. I'm actually up for the year. I've had two really big cashes and then one decent cash. So, but I got to get it back going again. So anyway. Well, you know what, dude? If you ever want to play poker, you should. We got some around here. We got casinos that have a good poker tournament for sounds like what you are. They got a $60 buy-in. They got a $100 buy-in. You know, they don't have big, huge tournaments here. But I'm telling you, people, if one of these casinos went for it, I'm telling you, it would be big. And you know, if you don't want to do the World Series, you can do the Run Good, because the Run Good tour is awesome too with my man Tana. So, all right, let's talk. I want to talk a little bit about Wembanyama, but first, I'm sure other people want to talk about it too. I want to talk about some baseball and softball and stuff. We always do that nowadays a little bit. My OSU Cowboys with a big-time sweep against TCU. They have now moved up to the number 26 overall seed, which is, by the way, a 2 seed now. They have moved up to a 2 seed. Now, the problem is that they're going to go to a really good team if they stay there. They got to keep winning. OU, who lost 2 out of 3, they've got them as a number 21 team. So Oklahoma State right now, they've got them going to A&M, and they've got Oklahoma going to Coastal Carolina. So that's kind of, you know, nobody knows exactly, but that's where it is. I got to tell you something, man. OSU is hitting the ball unbelievable. I mean, unbelievable. They just are dominating, hitting the ball. But the pitching has just been crazy. It was good for them to get the little second baseman back, Ortiz. He had a home run. He's a really good player. They need to get maybe one pitcher back that's been hurt too, but they're playing better, so it's nice to see. OU is just kind of, listen, they're playing a great team every daggone week. That's what it's like in the SEC, you know? And they're not as good as, like, OU softball. OU softball's playing an unbelievable team every week, but they're the best team in the country. And my man Kenny Gajewski up there with OSU softball, he's doing a great job. I mean, they are rolling right now. They have really helped themselves immensely. I think they're definitely going to get a regional. I doubt that they'll get a super regional. Now, do you follow college baseball at all, Jay?
1: Not a ton. I know the traditional powers, I guess. Well, I mean, right. When I was in college, Texas Tech was really good, but I've heard they've fallen off.
0: They've fallen off a little bit, yeah. Texas Tech was really good.
1: But the new Big 12, what, I guess UCF historically has been pretty
0: good.
1: Well,
0: right now they're good, yeah. You know who's leading the entire league is Kansas. Kansas is just playing great. I mean, that's unbelievable how good they are. And then UCF has had a good year so far. Arizona State's good. Arizona's not any good. That's crazy because, you know, when I played college baseball, man, Arizona and Arizona State were unbelievable, both of them. But it's just not that way anymore. But I'm so happy for OSU and Josh Holliday. Let me tell you something. Colin Ritchie, this, you know what he did this weekend? Tell me if you think this is a good 3-game series. He went 8 for 9 with 6 walks and 3 home runs. Is that a good three? You think that's a 3-game series?
1: It could only be one hit better, it sounds like.
0: Yeah, yeah. With 6 walks, too. He's tearing it up. He's got 24 bombs now, or 24 or 25, and he's got to be right there up at the lead in the entire country. So, yeah, they're hitting. They're really hitting. If they can just get some pitching. They got their number one pitcher, the Lund kid, has nasty stuff, but he doesn't know how to win. I mean, you see those people all the time. He's got to figure out how to win. And they got some other pitchers that I think got really good stuff that need the same thing. But anyway, good to see him winning again. Very happy for Josh Holliday. And for some reason, I'm not getting people messaging me on Instagram or calling or texting anymore, ripping OSU baseball. Now, I'm not saying they've beaten great teams. I'm just saying that they've gotten it back together. So I have to give it up to my man Josh. I really do.
1: Yeah, Colin Ritchie, 3rd in NCAA in home runs behind a kid from
0: Georgia,
1: FDU, and Louisville. No, the kid from Georgia, Daniel Jackson, has 23,
0: and Ritchie has 24.
1: 26, it says right here.
0: Oh, does he? Okay, games. Wow, that's right. He went okay, so he got 26. And so who's had FDU? You said
1: FDU. Hunter Ray has 26 home runs, so he's tied with him. And then a kid from Louisville, Tague Davis. I don't know if I'm pronouncing that right. He has 30.
0: 30?
1: Yeah.
0: Holy Moses, that is a lot of home runs in college baseball nowadays. So FDU is
1: Fairleigh Dickinson.
0: That's right. It's Fairleigh Dickinson. You're right. Good job. Fairleigh Dickinson University. So anyway, OU softball and OSU softball are playing great. OSU softball is playing the best they've played all year. And OU is there a little bit of a struggle, but still they're a really good team. I mean, they really are. They're playing an unbelievable schedule. I mean, they really are. I mean, the SEC is just a bear, man. I don't know if there's a sport that it's not a bear in. Last year, men's basketball this past season was not very good. Not very good. As good as it was the year before when it was great. So, now, when you grew up in Memphis, were you a Memphis fan, University of Memphis fan?
1: I like University of Memphis. You know, believe it or not, we're kind of simpatico, and I'm not necessarily a homer for the hometown team. I follow them a lot. My mom went to school at the University of Memphis, but... you know, I mean, if they're doing well, I'll go watch the game.
0: Sure.
1: John Calipari years or whatever, but I'm not going to sit there and homer up for him necessarily.
0: Yeah, yeah. Well, That's good, because here we all like to see the Thunder and OU and OSU do really, really well, but we don't live in a fantasy land like many others do. So you will find that as we go along. And I will get ripped to shreds on that text thing. You'll see. They will come after me like you've never seen. So, all right, why don't we take an OG&E break? It is a beautiful day. No, it isn't. 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We'll start to take some calls and texts if you want to jump in. I did want to talk about Wembanyama, but I'm sure we'll be able to talk to him about him a little bit more as we go along. But tonight, Thunder, Thunder, Thunder, Thunder. You'll hear it right here on the Sports Animal. The pregame show with Gideon and Matt Rabus will start at 6 o'clock. Where's that going to be? 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And then after, of course, they're going to be at Lively, right? Lively Beer Works, correct? All right, we'll take an OG&E break. Stay with us on the Animal.
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26: There's a thunderstorm brewing here again in Oklahoma, and we promise we're not one of those car dealerships here to scream at you over the airwaves about a hail sale or something like that. 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
0: We are back in today for Ultimate Men's Clinic. The rest of the show, we're going to take calls. Remember now, there's no Al Eschbeck. He is on his way to Italy. Poor Al, man. They canceled his flight and everything. Had to wake up this morning at like 5 o'clock to get to his plane. And then they gave him a 5-hour layover in Chicago. So I'll tell you what, man, when you travel all over the world like he does, you haven't met Al Eschbeck yet, have you?
1: I've not yet.
0: You wait. He's unbelievable. He is the legend of radio. And we are, what's this, May, June, July? Oh, we are 3 months away from him and his 50th anniversary. Is that incredible? 50 years. That's just, I just can't imagine. He is amazing. There is no way. I'm 33 years. There is no way I could do 17 more years. I don't think I could do it. I don't think I could take it. But anyway, very impressive. So hopefully Al will get to Italy fine. Let's get to the phones. You're on the Sports Animal. Go ahead, please.
23: Hey, Jim. How you doing today?
0: Good. How are you, man?
23: I'm doing good. I just want to pick your brain on something that's kind of got me thrown for a loop. I've been seeing a lot of posts on social media from like J.J. Redick. I mean, he said that this Thunder team is, you know, one of the historically great teams of all time, like the
0: right.
23: Bulls and the Warriors. And
0: sure.
23: Then I see Deontay Ayton say that it's so loud and Paycom that, you know, you can't even hear the play being called. I mean, do you think they're just waving the white flag? I mean, I'm just used to the Lakers. the Lakers, you know, the last decade, I mean, you never would have heard, you know, Kobe Bryant or Phil Jackson be given the Thunder flowers, you know, prior to a playoff series.
0: No. Let me tell you, man, in my opinion, what I think they're doing right now, dude, is I think that they're just, they think their only way that they can win this series if the Thunder are looking ahead or are just acting cocky. And they just don't realize that this Thunder team really isn't like that. They're not. They've got their feet on the ground. I'd be shocked if this team would overlook anybody. I just don't think they do it. Now, in the regular season, sure, they have games where they play really bad. Remember, they lost to the Wizards. I mean, they'll do some things like that. But in the regular season, dude, they're trying to repeat as a champion, which is really, really hard to do. So you can keep saying how great they are and... I mean, you could pull the old Lou Holtz about how we have no chance. You can do all of that stuff. I don't think it's going to make any effect. I think the Thunder are going to go out there and play their game. Now, will they have a bad shooting night? Sure, they might. I mean, they're good at that sometimes. But I think that they'll go out and play the basketball that they play. And I'll be surprised if it's not a sweep. I think five games would be at most that I think it could be. You know?
23: I'm with you. It was just very un-Laker-like.
0: You're right.
23: I guess for me to hear, but...
0: You know what, though? They don't with Doncic out and LeBron 41 years old, they don't have Kobe. They don't have Shaq. They don't have Magic. They don't have Worthy. You see what I'm saying? So that's what it is. But look, they've done a nice job this year. They have. The Lakers are better than anybody thought to get the 4 seed. I don't think anybody picked them as a 4 seed. So they've had a nice year. I think next year they've got to figure out what they're going to do with LeBron. See how much money they can get him for if they want to keep him, and then build around those guys and try to keep Doncic healthy, and then they might have a chance to be pretty good.
23: And Doncic on the treadmill, too.
0: Yeah, well, you're right. He lost some weight. Now he's got to lose more.
23: Yeah. All right, Jim. All right, man. I appreciate it, buddy.
0: Thank you, brother. No problem. Yeah, listen, I think the Lakers are a really good story. I do. I just don't think that they can play with the Thunder. I just think that the Thunder are... I mean, look, I think that some people are building them up too much. I mean, I really do. I think some people talking about a historical team. I mean, let's see what happens. I mean, yeah, they might be a historical team. They might. All I know is that after the Thunder lost in the finals to the Miami Heat, I took phone call after phone call after phone call of people saying, how many championships do you think they're going to win? What happened? Injury to Westbrook. Both Westbrook and Durant choking their butts off in game 6 when they had the Golden State series. And then they split up and they never won another one. So, I mean, that's the way life goes sometimes. I don't think this will happen for the Thunder. I think the Thunder are an amazing ball club. But I sure as heck am not ready to say that they're, you know, up there with the greatest teams of all time. They might be, but we have to see some more. Time for it. By the way, remember last year I told that Denver would take them 7. You all went crazy. I was right. And then I told you that Indiana would take them 7 and you got crazy. And I was right. Just remember that. I was dead on. 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Jay, you're going to learn in this business with me, dude. No one ever calls in and says, great job. But when I do something wrong, they're right there. So you know what I do all the time? I give it up to myself, big boy. All the time. Because if no one else is going to do it, I'll do it. It's the way it is. All right. 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
15: It is hour number two. Welcome back. Here today in studio four, Ultimate Men's Clinic. Where I'm getting my tirzepatide, and I'm also getting the Wolverine shot. You heard me right. Peptides. Well, I don't watch all that. Do you watch that crap, Jay, about Wolverine, all that? What are those people called? The Marvel? Do you watch all that?
16: I like the X-Men, yeah.
15: Well, let me ask you this. The Wolverine, I guess, can, like, turn into, like, he can turn his life around quickly. Like, if he gets hurt, he comes back real quick. Is that right?
16: That's right. Adamantium.
15: Well, that's what this... What'd you just say?
16: Adamantium is what's true.
15: Dude, let me tell you something, man. Don't be using big words on this show, okay? We use little words on this show. And we like to make fun of me when I use a big word, okay? So, what did you just say? Anti-what? Anti-animum?
16: He's got adamantium in his blood that helps him regenerate quickly if he gets hurt of any kind. That's also why he can have his bone claws retract and then go back in without... And then his skin reforms over the top of it. That's two insides, sorry.
15: Wow, dude. You know, you sound like a little nerd right there, dude.
16: I don't just sound like it.
15: That's great, man. I don't know anything about that stuff. But anyway, the reason why they call it the Wolverine shot is because it makes...

0: you rejuvenate. So I'm telling you, people, in a couple weeks, supposedly I've got a couple friends. I got one guy that has like 4 neck surgeries, and he told me that he is feeling better than he's felt in forever. So if that happens to me, people, you're in pain, we're going to have to get you going. So I'm taking a shot. I've taken it for about 5 days now. You take one every day for a few weeks, and then you go, I think, to every other day. But I'm doing it, so I will let you know. The Wolverine shot. I don't think I'm going to be able to take my claws in and out, but we will see. All right, 405-900-9957. That's a Lucky Star line. Love to hear from you. It's also the Johnny's charcoal broiler. 405-900-9957. We are going to take your calls. Stay with us to the phones. You're on the Sports Animal. Go ahead, please.
1: Hello, my turn?
0: Yeah, what's up, man?
1: Hey, I have a good friend that was in that poker tournament with you down there.
0: Really?
1: Dr. Trent Duncan.
0: Okay.
1: And he finished 108.
0: Well, very good, man. That's great, man. It was like 1,600 people, man. That's awesome. What did he tell you how awesome it was?
1: Yeah, he said that they had to turn away tables, or they didn't have enough tables.
0: Well, that I didn't see that. I don't know. That's not what I saw. I don't know. I was there on the biggest day. Now, I don't know. When I rebought, you know, they got that poker app now where you can just rebuy. Like the first one, I used cash. The second one, I just did with my credit card. And I just stood there, got knocked out, went on there, put me up. And then the next thing you know, they had a seat for me, and I went right back in. So I don't know what he was talking about.
1: That's awesome.
0: Yeah, well, no, this app is amazing now for this thing. When there's long lines, you don't have to deal with the long lines at all. It's cool.
1: Okay, I have a question for you.
0: Go right ahead.
1: About Ty Simpson.
0: Yep.
1: Okay, I'm a 49er fan, and I saw Matt Jones beat the Rams twice.
0: Yeah.
1: And I don't know if McVay saw something in Matt Jones and Ty Simpson that he likes or something, but when the Rams took Ty Simpson, I thought, okay, I think he sees something in Ty Simpson that he sees in Matt Jones.
0: Listen to me, dude. If I am a fan of football and I watch McVay take him, I think that now McVay acted mad and all that other stuff, but it is obvious, okay, that they think he can play. And that would be a good thing. If he turns out after the big fella Stafford gets done, if he turns out to be really good, well, it's just going to make the Steelers look stupid again. You know what I'm saying?
1: I'm a 49er fan, and I'm not going to bet against McVay. I'm just not going to do it.
0: No, heck no, dude. And you don't bet against your coach either. I mean, those are two big-time offensive guys.
1: Well, tell me, what did we do in the draft? Everybody says that we just went completely opposite of what we were supposed to do or whatever.
0: I don't know what they did. I don't even remember who they take in the first round. I can't even remember.
1: Somebody that we didn't even know we were going
0: to
1: take.
0: Oh, that's right. The dude who was supposed to go like 41st or something, and they took him early. I don't know. Listen, I hope Shanahan is not turning into one of those guys that wants to be smarter than everybody else and takes somebody ahead of time. I've told that story about the Chargers a long time ago. Bobby Bethard did that with the running back from OU, that big Fasan kid. He was supposed to be a third-round pick. He was supposed to be a third-round pick, and Bobby Bethard took him in the first round late or beginning of second round, and he turned out to be nothing because Bobby Bethard thought he was smarter than everybody else. So I don't know.
1: Oh, yeah.
0: I will tell you this, though. You've had 2 quarterbacks that you've brought back to life. Darnold, right? Darnold comes there, and look what he's done. And now Mac Jones has come back to life. So there's no doubt that they know what they're doing with quarterbacks.
1: But we got to quit showing everybody, Anyways, great talking to you. Have a great day.
0: Okay, brother, thanks. You know, the 49ers problem is that they're in the toughest daggone division in football. I mean, I think the 49ers are good, but the Rams are great, and Seattle's great. So I don't know what they're going to do. They did sign Trent Williams back, man, to a 2-year deal, which I don't know, man. I know people think he might be the greatest offensive tackle of all time, but I just don't know. He's been playing forever. I can't even remember when he was at OU. But 49ers, look, when you got to play Seattle twice and you got to play the Rams twice, I know one thing, you're happy when the Cardinals come to town. That disgusting organization. You like a football team, Jay?
2: I like the entire National Football League. Grew up a Titans fan, but man, there's nothing better than sitting there watching every single game, every Sunday, start to finish.
0: Oh, I hear you, dude. There's nothing better. Listen to this. I bought the Sunday ticket when there was less than 1,000 people who had it. When you had to get the big dish.
2: DirecTV dish.
0: Oh, yeah, DirecTV. You put it up on your board. I mean, I bought it. Let me see. How many houses ago was that for me? That was when I got married. So that had been 95 because I've been married for 30 years. So I want to say I bought it. I was 94. I think it might have been 94. Might have been the first year that it came out. And I was watching my Steelers every single game. And I've done it for 30 years. It's going to be hard for me to watch them this year because I'm just disgusted with the fat boy on the sideline. But anyway, you'll find out a lot more about me and the Steelers, dude, as we go along. 405-900-9957. Back to the phones. You're on the Sports Animal. Go ahead, please.
3: Hey, Jim.
0: What's up?
3: Abram.
0: How you doing, man?
3: I'm a caller, a big fan.
0: Oh, great, man. You? Thanks for calling. Appreciate it. What's on your mind today?
3: Absolutely. First, just want to say thunder up and go Pokes.
0: Okay.
3: But after that, I heard you asking your buddy Jay about Wolverine, and he gave you some incorrect information, so I had the call to correct him.
0: Uh-oh. We're going to have a brawl about Wolverine? Okay, Jay's listening. Tell him what's up.
3: All right, so I don't want to embarrass your boy because he's
0: no,
3: very
0: polite.
3: No,
0: you're okay. Go ahead. He's good, man. He knows what it's about.
3: I'll give it to you smooth.
0: What do you got? Go ahead.
3: But he said something about adamantium giving Wolverine his powers, but that is not the case. Wolverine's mutant ability is a fast healing factor. So he's able to heal very quickly, kind of like Deadpool, rejuvenate, stuff like that. He has an adamantium skeleton, which is a fictional skeleton that was molded to his bones, which would have killed a normal person because of how extreme the surgical procedure was. But because of Wolverine's mutant ability, which is his healing factor, he was able to survive the adamantium. Adamantium claws.
0: Jay, now what's going on here, Jay? Were you wrong for a little bit or what? What's going
2: on? There were so many texts that came in right after I said it. My face started getting red. I told him to air me out when
0: first
2: he got
0: day,
2: on there.
0: First day, he's wrong. Holy Moses. Okay, so the claw thing, though, is the anti-enemin, though, right?
3: Yes. He's able to extend the adamantium out of his knuckles or the claws out of his knuckles because of the adamantium that's attached to his skeleton.
0: This is I never thought in my life I'd be talking about this on the radio. This is incredible. And that's why they named this shot, because you heal with it. That's what that Wolverine shot is, that you heal. You get better. See what I'm saying? So they did it after Wolverine.
3: There you go.
0: All right, my man. Yeah, well,
3: that's it. Because of his healing factor, not the adamantium.
0: Hey, thanks. You said your name is Abram? Thanks for calling, brother. Call again.
3: Yes, sir. Will do. Take it easy.
0: See ya. Man, I never thought that I'd be talking about adamantium today. That is incredible, dude. See what you brought to the table already?
2: I got a lot to offer, Jim.
0: Hey, Jay, man. Hey, if you're going to say antimonium on the air, you better be right about it, though. I'm letting you know, okay? Oh, man. That's good stuff. Remember one thing. If you ever say something on the air that's not absolutely correct, they will let you know. They will let you know.
2: Day one lesson, it sounds like.
0: Yeah, it is crazy, crazy, crazy. All right, let's get back to the phones. You're on the Sports Animal. Go ahead, please. Oh, pull your radio down. Holy Moses, dude. Turn your radio down. Turn him off. That's right. People, you got to turn your radio down, okay? We're on a delay. So if you do that, you're way behind. Although I do like to listen to myself because I sound really, really good. Please, you can do it. All right, let's get back to the phones. You're on the Sports Animal. Go ahead, please.
4: What's up, Jim? How's it going?
0: Good. How you doing, man?
4: Good. Good. Why'd you fire Sam? What happened?
0: I didn't fire anybody, dude. Okay.
4: What's going on?
0: He's got a different position. So you'll be finding out what's going on soon. Okay.
4: Oh, okay.
0: Why did you fire? It might have been you.
4: I thought you fired him.
0: Who am I? I don't run the station.
4: Yeah, you do.
0: Okay, goodbye, idiot. Get the heck out. Hang up on that idiot. Fool. Pathetic. I didn't fire anybody. I don't fire anybody. I come in, I do my job. That's what I do. Back to the phones. 405-900-9957. You're on the Sports Animal. Go ahead, please.
5: Hello.
0: Yeah, what's up?
5: Hello, James. From
0: yeah.
5: Pedro from Los Angeles.
0: My man, Pedro. How you doing,
5: hey,
0: brother?
5: Yes, man. Thank you because you received my call, man.
0: Yeah, how's everything going out there in Los Angeles today?
5: Everything okay. How about you? How about your family?
0: Everybody's good, man. Yeah, your family's good?
5: Yeah, so far okay. You know, everything okay. You know, I tried to control, you know, the show for coming, but first the family had to control, you know.
0: Yeah, now let me ask you, is there any way, Paige, are you going to be able to get into a Lakers-Thunder game at all, or is it going to be too hard to get in there?
5: It's too hard, you know, but Monday, let me tell you something. My son bought the ticket. I will appear Monday, 7:30 a.m. to watch the Thunder Lakers, you know.
0: So you are going to be at the Lakers game?
5: Yes, Monday.
0: Oh, boy. Now, let me. Are you going to wear one of those Thunder things we sent you?
5: Yes.
0: Uh-oh. Yes. You better watch out for them crazy Los Angeles people out there. They may get mad at you.
5: It's okay. You know, they had to accept. You know, the Thunder, they're going to be champions, you know.
0: My man. Is your son a Thunder fan, too?
5: No, he's a follow the Lakers, but he has said the Thunder is a better play team, you know.
0: Yeah, I got you. I got you.
5: Yeah, everybody have to say, you know. I think so they will champion again, you know.
0: Yeah,
5: you know?
0: They're good, man. Well, that is really cool, man, that you're going to be able to go to the game. Have you been to a game there yet?
5: Yes.
0: Okay, good, man. Well, I can't wait. You got to make sure you call me and tell me how it went, okay?
5: I will, man. I will call Tuesday.
0: Okay.
5: You know?
0: Sounds good,
5: thank
0: brother.
5: You, thank you, because you received my call from L.A., okay?
0: All right, my man, Pedro. Always good to talk to you, brother.
5: Okay.
0: See you, man.
5: Bye-bye.
0: That's our man out there, Jose. He's awesome. I mean, he is big league. 405-900-9957. Give me a text. You got a text. Give me any. Is there any good text? I mean, is there people, I'm sure, are ripping me, but is there any good text at all? Anybody say anything that's worth it at all on there?
2: I'm getting ripped a lot. You're getting ripped a lot. Yeah. Sam's getting ripped a lot. Everybody's getting ripped.
0: Everybody's ripped. There you go. We're all getting ripped today, ladies and gentlemen. But you know what? Y'all are listening. Isn't that interesting? I'm going to be taking calls, by the way, until Barry Trammell comes on. So I'm telling you, I want to talk to you. 405-900-9957. Let's get to the phone. You're on the Sports Animal. Go ahead, please.
6: Jim.
0: What's up?
6: Hey, man. I called you last week right before the Denver Game 6 against Minnesota.
0: Right.
6: And I told you I was worried about Denver because they're like my second favorite team.
0: There you go. You were right on the money.
6: Okay. And so they win that game without Anthony playing at all, right?
0: Right. Yep.
6: And then last night.
0: Yep.
6: Without him starting, they come out on the road against San Antonio.
0: Yep, great win.
6: And I know, fantastic. I thought it was a great game to watch.
0: Oh, it was
6: too.
0: A great game to watch, especially if you weren't cheering for anybody, man. That was a great game. I agree with you. And, you know, I still think San Antonio is going to win the game, but they better do some things different. Instead of Wembanyama shooting 8 threes, maybe the guy should go a little bit down low. You know what I'm saying?
6: Well, yeah, that was going to be my next comment to you. Why is he shooting threes when he's not even coming close? And I kind of thought, I thought De'Aaron Fox wasn't very good.
0: No, he played bad. He played a bad game. You're right. I expect Fox to really play better in game two. Here's the deal with Wembanyama. He shot 35% from three, which for a 7'5" dude who is, you know, 22 years old, I mean, that's pretty daggone good. You'd hope that he would get better. But when you play a team like that, I mean, I just think you got to get him down there closer. Now, I got a guy who knows a lot of basketball that thinks that in game two, there'll be more lobs and things like that. But I don't know, man. If they're going to use the guy, he's just a freak. I mean, defensively, 12 blocks, that was just ridiculous. I mean, it was just unbelievable.
6: Yeah.
0: But you do have to give it to Minnesota because they just said, hey, we're going to keep coming at you, dude. We're going to keep coming.
6: Absolutely. And I'll say one last thing. I don't want to, like, overreact against Mitch Johnson, but I thought the job that the Minnesota coach did, Finch,
0: Yeah,
6: Finch. The way he used his guards, Mike Conley. And
0: oh,
6: Shannon.
0: I know. Finch is brilliant, man. Finch is a great coach.
6: Yeah, I thought he did a great job last night.
0: I don't know why Mitch Johnson didn't call a daggone timeout, man, when they got the ball with 6 seconds. What are they doing? I mean, it's just dumb.
6: Yeah,
0: you know?
6: They got a good shot, though. But,
0: yeah, I know. But still, I'm calling a timeout, set something up. You get the ball. You get to move it to half court, you know, behind half court. So, go ahead.
6: So what are you picking? Are you picking San Antonio in seven?
0: Yeah, I'll go San Antonio in seven. I had them in five, but when you lose one at home, I'll go to seven. I still think San Antonio is going to win it. You know, remember something, man. That's the biggest game that everybody on that team except what's his name? Number 40. How can I forget his name? Played for
6: Harrison Barnes.
0: Yeah, Harrison Barnes. He's the only dude that's played a game bigger than that. You know,
6: actually
0: Fox played some decent ones, but so I just, you know, I think they'll play better. Now, if they have a really hard time in game two, then maybe struggle because it's hard to win in Minnesota. You know, it's a tough place.
6: Oh, yeah. I hope that series, though, keeps going because I don't think the Lakers have a prayer.
0: No, the Lakers are in big trouble. There's no doubt. Thanks, brother. Appreciate
6: your
0: call.
6: See you later.
0: Yep. Jay, you agree with me, man? Why isn't Mitch Johnson calling a timeout there, dude?
2: I totally agree. It seems like a different school of thought. Some people think, oh, you let him play. In the NBA, everyone's so good. You call a timeout, you put something together.
0: You know who I let play? The Golden State Warriors when they had Steph and Draymond and Klay Thompson. I don't let this little young team play. I mean, just call a play, you know? I don't know. I was really concerned about that. I don't know what the heck they were doing. But, hey, I bow down to Minnesota. Minnesota, I've been talking about it now for a couple years. They know how to win in the playoffs. And Finch, and I know everybody here can't stand Finch because he cries about SGA and blah, blah, blah, just like the rest of the league does, too. But he can really coach, dude. You agree?
2: He was brilliant last night. He was sending Anthony Edwards over to screen Wembanyama on the perimeter. You can't leave Anthony Edwards, so now you got a full head of steam going to the basket. He was doing stuff. I mean, no one in the league has done against the Spurs so far.
0: You're right. No, you're right. You're exactly right. And Shannon, I love that kid. The only reason why he's playing, though, is because DeSomo got hurt. But Shannon, I think I liked him beginning of the year. They played the Thunder and he played. I love what he's about, man. He's a bulldog. You see him go to basket? He got shot out of a cannon.
2: He fouled out Castle last night.
0: Yes, he did. You're right. That's exactly. And that kills you because Castle is a budding superstar. So we'll see. I think I still think the Spurs still win or you're going to jump on Minnesota.
2: I think it's like a split decision, like a boxing outcome right there or MMA outcome. That's what I would say last night's game was. Split decision. Wait to see.
0: Yeah. If the Spurs are what I think they are, they'll win game two by 12 points. But if it goes right down to the wire, even if they win, that would concern me. Because this is a game where, remember, teams go on the road and what do they say? All we got to do is win one. And a lot of times after they win game one, in game two, they said, well, we won one, and then they get their butts kicked. So if San Antonio is as good as we think they are, you should win game two. Thunder did that. Thunder lost in their home floor last year. They lost to both Indiana and Denver. 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And then what I'm talking about now is these peptides. So I will be telling you as I go along, I will give you my journey about the peptides. We will see. I am hoping that in 2 or 3 weeks that I don't think I'm ever going to be, quote, pain free. But if I could just be at a lower level, I'd be happier than a pig in slop. By the way, Greg, the guy you hear on the radio and the one who owns it all, he's doing the Wolverines too. So we're doing it together. Stay with us. More calls and texts next on The Animal.
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25: You and I have never met, but I'm willing to bet that there is something you would like to do, but you feel like you can't, that it's too hard, that you don't deserve it. 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It's written by a woman named Michelle Carrer. 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

0: Here today in Studio 4, Ultimate Men's Clinic. I'm going to be taking calls. You know, when Al leaves, it's just me. So I'll be taking calls from now until till when Tram comes on. So let's fill those phone lines up. Can't wait to talk to you. 405-900-9957. That's the Lucky Star line. Let's get to the phones. You're on the Sports Animal. Go ahead, please.
1: Hello, Traber.
0: What's up?
1: Traber.
0: Yeah, what's up?
1: Hey, man, I want to give a shout-out to my buddy back in Stillwell, Oklahoma, listening. Hey, yeah. I got a theory on what the guys were talking about yesterday.
0: Okay.
1: On the NBA, they was talking about that it seems like it's more NBA injuries now.
0: Right.
1: And they couldn't explain it. But here's my theory, and I want to listen to yours, and then I got another question for you. But my theory is, man, sports medicine technology has gotten so much better throughout the years. It's just picking up more of the little tweaks and whatever. Plus, just like Michael Jordan on his documentary, he was saying how he wanted to play with an injury, but the ownership didn't want him to play because of their investment in him.
0: Right.
1: And also I just think, you know, I'm 55 years old. I'm old school. So and guys even talk about, you know, Shaq and Barkley always talking about, you know, how they play through injuries.
0: Exactly.
1: You know,
0: yeah.
1: And how
0: it's different.
1: Other guys.
0: You're right. The investments are higher. There's no doubt about that. The sports medicine is better. I think all of those are right, but it's hard for somebody and me who played with gout in the minor leagues, dude. I had gout in my foot and I could barely run, but I went to the plate and I played first base and I did it and I went through the pain. And then like if it was late in the game and I got a base hit and it was a close game, they'd pitch run for me because I couldn't really run around the bases. But that's the kind of guy that I was because I'm trying to get to the big leagues. I got a hit. So, you know, it's different now. They're making so daggone much money that everybody's saying, like you said, well, we got to protect it. I'm like Michael Jordan. Michael Jordan said, I'm hurt, but I want to play. And I think that's the way it should be.
1: Yeah.
0: Yep.
1: Yeah. Hey, I got one more question for you, and I'll take that off the air. But man, as good of as a D1 athlete that you were with baseball and football, why did you pick baseball overall? I'll take that off
0: the air. Okay, thanks.
1: Man.
0: Well, it was pretty easy for me because I knew I had a much better chance to make it to Major League Baseball than I did the NFL. You know, I mean, I know people love to make fun of me as a quarterback, but I could play. I mean, I had 30 scholarship offers. I just wasn't very big. You know, if I would have been 6'4", 220 pounds and threw the ball and knew the game like I did, I would have had a better chance. But I knew when I was 16 years old, because remember, I was this height at 14, and my brother was 6'5", and everybody thought he's going to grow to be 6'5", and I never grew. I stayed at 6 foot the rest of my life. And, of course, now I'm shrinking like everybody else does. You know who's shrinking is my wife, Julie. My gosh, she's tiny. I say it all the time. She's 5'2", and I think she's shorter now. But, no, anyway, what I was saying was... by the way, I saw Wembanyama's, was it Wembanyama I saw the other day? No, Hartenstein. I finally watched that. I'm all over the place. I don't even know what I'm talking about. By the way, if you're a consultant and you're listening to me, you're telling me I'm doing a bad job right now. I can't even remember what I was talking about. What was I talking about, Jay?
2: A couple of different things. You were just about to talk about seeing Hartenstein somewhere, you watched the Oklahoma City documentary.
0: That's right. I watched the Oklahoma City documentary. Thank you, Jay. Sometimes I get old after my brain surgery. Things go all over the place. But here's the deal. I watched that, and Hartenstein's wife, holy Moses, man. She's probably about 5'3", and he's like, you know, 6'11", 7 foot. It was cool to see them together. But anyway... I knew that I couldn't play in the NFL. When I was young, I knew what to do. I knew not to go to the University of Pittsburgh because Marino was going there. I mean, I could see what was happening in front of me. I came to Oklahoma State because I had a football scholarship, but I knew they were building a baseball dynasty. When I came down and met with Gary Ward and Tom Holliday, I was like, wow. And they showed me the rendering of the new stadium, which, by the way, now is gone. That's how old I am. I played the very first year in the new stadium, Allie P. Reynolds, and now they got a whole new one, which is incredible. But the old one, when I got there, was unbelievable when they built it. So, yeah, I knew I had a chance in baseball. And then, you know, when I got to the minor leagues and I started seeing the dudes that were drafted ahead of me, I thought to myself, well, there is no doubt that I can play, you know, at a higher level. So anyway, that's why I wasn't going to be able to be a quarterback at the next level, but I did have a chance to start in college, and that was cool. Now I loved playing football. I mean, football to me was more fun than baseball, but baseball I knew was always going to be, and baseball was my first love because my dad wouldn't let me play football with anybody until. I didn't put on pads until my freshman year in high school. I know things are a lot different nowadays, but my dad would not let me play tackle football until my freshman year in high school. Nowadays, they play tackle football at 2 years old around here.
2: Do you think that's a good move? If you had to do it for like a young man or something like that?
0: I hated it, but I think it was good for me. You know, you'll love this. When I went to high school, I was going to my freshman year. We're getting ready to start 2-a-days. And I knew that I had met the coaches and stuff like that. They knew we had a great class in middle school that all came up together. And I asked my dad, I remember it like it was yesterday, the night before, I said, Dad, what position should I tell him that I play? Because, you know, when you play flag football and make, you play everything, right? And he said, I think you should tell him you play quarterback. And I was like, okay. So I went there the next day and they said, what do you want to play? I said, I want to play quarterback. And that was the beginning of me playing a lot of quarterbacks. So I also played defense too because they had another quarterback that was older than me. So I didn't get to start my freshman year, but I did start the next 3 years at quarterback. But I played defense instead. So it was I loved football though. I loved playing football. Here's me. I loved football on Saturdays. I didn't love it on Monday, Tuesday, Wednesday, Thursday, Friday. I did not like practices. I mean, it was just wore me out. But when I played, it was a lot of fun. Now, baseball, you just keep playing, right? You know what I'm saying, Jay?
2: Doing situations every day at practice or something like that?
0: Oh, jeez, man. I football practice drove me crazy. I didn't miss it at all when I ended up quitting to just concentrate on baseball. So, but baseball, man, you play all the time. So you can't, you go 0-for-4 in baseball, the next night you can make up for it. Football, if you have a bad game, you got to sit there all week and get yelled at by your coaches. Back to the phones. You're on the Sports Animal. Go ahead, please. Yeah, go ahead. Turn your radio down. What's up? It's you.
3: Hey, Jim.
0: Yeah, what's up? How you doing, man?
3: How you doing?
0: Good. What's up?
3: Hey, I originally called to talk about my beloved Pittsburgh Steelers, but that'll have to wait.
0: Okay.
3: Since the talk. About the last play of the Spurs game yesterday. So I'm going through all the morning shows, ESPN, First Take, all that stuff.
0: Mm-hmm.
3: And 99% of the experts, I say that with finger quotations, agreed it was the right call.
0: Yeah.
3: And their deal was with less than 7 seconds left, you never call a timeout because you don't want that team to set their defense.
0: That's so stupid.
3: And the guy also said that Minnesota was gassed, and that's probably why they did what they did. But Charles Barkley did bring up a good point. He agreed. He said, in the NBA, and he kept stressing the NBA, you never call a timeout with less than 7 seconds left.
0: Did he say why? So they can't set the defense?
3: I want to tell you why. It also affected the Oklahoma City Thunder in game one of the Western Conference Finals last year, if you remember what happened.
0: You don't
3: want them to set their defense. If you recall what happened in game one of the Western Conference Finals last year, Denver comes down with the ball with 5 seconds left. They didn't call a timeout. Because of that, the number one defensive team in the league can't set their defense. What happens? Chet Holmgren gets caught in no man's land. Do I guard Russell Westbrook to stop him from driving? What's Westbrook do? He throws it to the top of the key. The guy hits a three, game over. Denver wins.
0: I remember.
3: Would that have turned out different if Denver would have called a timeout?
0: Well, we don't know. We don't know. Yeah.
3: That was their deal. But Charles Barkley had a good take on it, though, Jim.
0: Yeah, but if I would have been sitting with Charles, this is what I would say. They're really young, though. You know?
3: This is what Charles said. Charles said, Yes, normally you don't call a timeout because of that. You don't want that team to set their defense. But when you got 7-6 on your team, you call a timeout. You let the guy with 7-6 with 5 seconds left, okay, are they going to foul him? Because they're only down by two. And that was his only thing.
0: Yeah.
3: He did bring up a good point, Jim. He said, and if you think about it, this is right. He said what the Spurs should have done is their possession before that is called a timeout then. And the coach should have told him, hey, when we get this ball again, if we get it again, I'm not calling a timeout. Take it and run, because I don't want to like that.
0: Right.
3: But they didn't do that.
0: Yeah, no, you're right. I just don't. You know what I don't like, man? I don't like to see any team, whoever it is, lose a really, really close game and take a timeout or two to the locker room. I just don't like that. I don't know. Maybe I'm old-fashioned. But I'll tell you this. I don't expect the Thunder to do it. They're pretty dang inexperienced. I didn't expect it like the Golden State Warriors when they had all their guys. But this team is so young. That's the first time that almost every one of them, except those two guys we talked about, have played in the Western Conference semifinals. You know, so I want to call a timeout, set something up. And by the way, I don't go for a three at home. When I'm at home, I tie the game. If I'm on the road, I try to knock the shot down to win it. That's me.
3: Yeah, I think he was wide open. That's really the only thing he had left with the time.
0: Yeah, no, he was open. He was open. They got a decent shot. I'm not arguing that. I don't know. I would have liked to see it. But, hey, you give it up to Minnesota.
3: I'll call you tomorrow. I want to talk to you about my Steelers.
0: Let's do it. I'll be
3: born
0: ready.
3: And raised there, and I take issue with you about one thing, but we'll
0: my family's from right there by Baldwin High School. You know where that is?
3: I played Baldwin in football. I played my high school championship at Three River Stadium. I went to the same high school that Joe Montana and Sam Musial went to.
0: What was the name? What was the name of it?
3: Ringgold High School, Monongahela, Pennsylvania.
0: That's right, Monongahela. That's me. Call me tomorrow, brother. I'd love to talk to you, okay?
3: King Griffey Sr. graduated from there, too.
0: That's awesome, man. A lot of superstars.
3: All right, we'll talk about it.
0: All right,
3: we'll
0: brother, thanks. Thanks for the call.
3: I'm going to try to convince you to come back.
0: Okay. All right, man. Thanks. We need to take an OG&E break. I'm late as usual. That's another thing you're going to find out, Jay. I mess everything up all the time with a clock and everything, and everybody tells me I'm not doing the right thing. Let's take an OG&E break. We'll come back. I'm in today for the Ultimate Men's Clinic. A lot going on. Stay with us. More of your calls all the way for the next hour until Barry Trammell comes on right here on the home of the Oklahoma City Thunder, the Animal.
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0: Gotta be the Steeler fan. First time he called, says he wants to convince me to come back to the Steelers, so hopefully he'll call tomorrow. That should be a great call. I'm in today for Ultimate Men's Clinic. That's where I've started going here to get my fat shots. And I'm already feeling better. I've gotten a couple of them, so I'm feeling better, much better. And I'm on the Wolverine shot, which is a couple of peptides combined. And that is supposed to heal like Wolverine does. So I'm hoping over the next few weeks that I'll be feeling a lot better. Should be a lot of fun. All right, we're going to take your calls and text messages, 405-900-9957. That's the Lucky Star line. It is also the Johnny's Charcoal Boiler text line. Let's get to the phones. You're on the Sports Animal. Go ahead, please.
1: Hey, Jim.
0: What's up?
1: This is Phillip.
0: How you doing?
1: Good. Me and my dad are going to the Thunder game tonight.
0: Outstanding. How old are you, Phillip?
1: I'm 13.
0: Outstanding. So you're going to the Thunder game tonight? You fired up?
1: Yeah.
0: It should be, I would think that they're going to blow them out tonight, but you just never know. But I think that the Thunder are in really, really good shape right now. I don't know that the East is coming around for them too. So I think things look pretty good for them. You a big Thunder fan?
1: So what?
0: You a big Thunder fan?
1: Yeah.
0: Cool.
1: Very
0: good. What's on your mind?
1: Who's going to be the difference maker for the Thunder tonight, you think?
0: Wow. I think Dort is huge in this series because he's the guy that covers LeBron. And I think that if he shuts LeBron without Doncic, so if he shuts LeBron down, I mean, you know, he's the guy that's been being a big playmaker for him. So I don't know who's going to score for him. You know, Austin Reeves, I mean, he's a guy that I think that a bunch of dudes on the Thunder can cover. So I think probably their defense will be the biggest thing, if you ask me. That's what I think will probably happen. I think the defense with Caruso and Dort and Cason Wallace, I think those three guys are going to be probably the biggest ones for it tonight.
1: Yeah, I agree.
0: Yeah, very good.
1: Thanks for picking up my call.
0: Yeah, thanks a lot, Phillip. Call again, okay?
1: Okay.
0: See you, man. Shaping the minds of America's youth. That's what I do here on the Afternoon Sports Beat. No need, ladies and gentlemen, to put your kids in front of the Sega, Super Nintendo, Sony, PlayStation. No, no, no, no, no, no, no, no, no. Put them in front of the radio at 2 o'clock and they will learn. And I might admit, I'm a very morally sound human being. By the way, I've been doing that for years, Jay. Years and years and years.
2: It sounded rehearsed.
0: It is not. I mean, I've been doing it for a long time. It's not really rehearsed. It's just something that I've done for a really long time. I remember it now. I know it. I know what's going on because I've been doing it for so long. All right, let's get another call in. You're on the Sports Animal. Go ahead, please. Turn your radio down. Yeah, what's up? How you doing? Oh, no. What's going on with the radios today? You there, dude?
3: Mike.
0: Yeah, go ahead, Mike. Go ahead. What's up?
3: Hey, I called for this, Jim. I want to know if there's a chance that the Thunder may get a early draft choice. Is that right?
0: Well, there's a chance, yeah. I mean, the Clippers are going to be in the lottery now. They don't have many ping pong balls. But there is a chance if they get lucky, they could get a high one possibly.
3: Oh, well, they got a top five, would you maybe throw a couple draft choices in and try to move up and get one of these tall guys that's coming out?
0: I don't think that anybody will move in this draft, my man. These guys are too good. This is not a draft where I think someone's going to let one of those top pick goes. I just don't see it. I'm sure they'll try. I mean, Presti will try. But remember this, too. Presti has taken advantage of a bunch of people in drafts. And I would think that any time he decides to call somebody, they're all going to go, wait a minute now, he's probably trying to take from me. So I think people have to be very, very careful, you know?
3: All right, one more question.
0: Okay.
3: Which one improved themselves the best, Buffalo or KC in the draft?
0: Boy, that's a good question. Look, I think Kansas City, I think both of them did pretty good. I think that Kansas City need a lot of help because they went down, but I think Mahomes, if he's healthy, I think they're going to be fine. So I'd say Kansas City will be better than they were last year, and then Buffalo's got to figure out a way, man, to get to the next level. They just can't do it, you know? They can't do it. So I think that they helped themselves, but I don't know if they've helped themselves enough to maybe go to the Super Bowl. That's what they got to do. If they don't go to a Super Bowl, it's a daggone disappointment with that great quarterback they got, you know?
3: That's true.
0: Yep.
3: And better luck on the draw next time.
0: Thank you, brother. Appreciate it very much. I do need that, man. It's hard, man, when you get the bad draw, man, especially on the river. That daggone river will mess you up. mess you up. Hey, if you're on the phone line, wait, because I'm going to continue to take calls next hour. Jay, what'd you think of your first day, man?
2: I think I learned a lot, and I only got ripped by one caller, so I'm going to call that a positive day.
0: Okay, well, there's nothing wrong with that, dude, because soon you'll be getting ripped by a lot more. All right? All right, dude. Good job. Thanks, man.
2: Thank you, Jay.
0: All right, that's our new guy, Jay Morgan. He's going to be sitting in that chair from now on, and I'm going to be sitting in this chair unless they get rid of me. And you know how that is. Any day that could happen. You just never know what happens to me. I'm in today for the Ultimate Men's Clinic. 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They're doing a great job. And they got people that used to be there a long time ago, some of the great people. 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
24: Thunderstorm brewing here again in Oklahoma, and we promise we're not one of those car dealerships here to scream at you over the airwaves about a hail sale or something like that. Nope, here at Carter Chevrolet in Okarchi, we're here to scream with you at any TV tuned into the Boys in Blue, because the bearded wonders at Carter care just a little bit more about seeing another banner go up than they do about the selling of cars. It means more high fives and hoarse voices, more barking, more Euros stepping around each other on the way to get another cup of coffee. And as long as you don't walk in here wearing a jersey of a team named after a big bright star, we won't say which one, well, we'll always be happy to see you. So come on into Carter Chevrolet to see our far less athletic championship caliber team. We're making friends, selling cars, and winning rings, hopefully.

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1: There's never a perfect moment to talk to your kids about the dangers of tobacco. 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We're giving you the rest of this ad time so you can talk with your kids.

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7: We're back. It's just me. No Al. It's on his way to Italy. He's supposed to already be there by now, but unfortunately, he had a flight canceled. And he had to sit in Chicago, I think, for 5 or 6 hours. But anyway, I told him there's a great hot dog in that Chicago airport. So maybe he'll go get himself a big-time hot dog. I'm in today for the Ultimate Men's Clinic. I've just started with them. They just started. Great place. Greg is the guy who started the other one, and it did great. Somebody bought it. They ran it into the ground. So now he's saying, look, I'm doing it in Tulsa. Last 3 years, we're getting after it. So now we're going to go back to Oklahoma City. So they're there. I'm happy. I'm getting shots from them to lose weight. You can too. We'd love to see you give them a chance. 405-896-3000. Josh Lee is in today. Josh, how you doing today?
8: I'm good, Jim. How you doing?
7: I'm good. What do you think of how do you like the offseason for your Jacksonville Jaguars so far?
8: Honestly, with the playoffs, I haven't even had a chance to look at it.
7: I didn't even watch the draft. I did tell you about the running back situation. You were all fired up, and I told you everything will be fine.
8: Yes, you did. Yeah. And I believe you.
7: I mean, running backs are a dime a dozen. Now, the great ones aren't, but there's a bunch of dudes that are as good as like NTM and those guys. There are. And I love the kid. He's good. And they got some good players all around him. So that was a nice run for your Jaguars last year.
8: Yeah, hopefully they can improve on Trevor's passing game and get that offense going next season.
7: Absolutely. Absolutely. Well, you'll be working the Thunder. So you're working from now until about what, midnight?
8: Yeah, midnight or later for sure.
7: Attaboy. Are you the Iron Man, Josh Lee? I'm only working 2 more hours, so there. There you go. All right, we're going to take your phone call still because there's no Al, so it's just me, 405-900-9957. That's a Lucky Star line. It is also the Johnny's Charcoal Broiler text line. So you can text there as well. Let us.

0: Let's get back to the phones. You're on the Sports Animal. Go ahead, please.
1: Is it me?
0: Yeah, what's up?
1: Hey, Jim, how you doing?
0: I'm good. How are you, man?
1: Oh, pretty good. So I just got off and didn't get to catch a game last night, but I wanted to know what happened in that Minnesota-San Antonio game.
0: Well, I mean, San Antonio kept coming back, and Minnesota would figure out a way to get ahead of them again. I mean, it was just a tremendous basket. You missed a great game because it was an unbelievable game. And then at the end, Minnesota had like a 7-point lead with about a minute and a half or so to go, and San Antonio brought it back to 2. They stole the ball and made it a 2-point game, and then they got the ball again. And they had got it with like 6 seconds to go. They did not call a timeout. They ran around. They got a good shot for Johnson, and he missed it, and they lost the game. So that's what went down. It was a great game, though. Tremendous game.
1: Yeah, you just kind of figured them to be, like you said the other day, chomping at the bit to get back out there, and then they look kind of flat just by looking at the box score.
0: Yeah, I mean, it's tough to sit out for a while, man. I mean, it just is. It's tough to sit out for a while, and Minnesota knows how to play in the playoffs. They got a great coach. They got a bunch of dudes that can play defensively and offensively, so they're not easy to beat. I mean, they've been to the Western Conference Final 2 years in a row, you know, and nobody ever gives them a chance. So, yeah, I would say that I still think San Antonio will win the series, but I also think that Minnesota is a team that is hard to knock out. Now, the Thunder own them. If you remember last year, they beat them 4 out of 5, but the one game that the Thunder lost, it was by 43 points, you know? So, interesting. I do think that San Antonio will still win it, but it's going to be hard. They better play better than they did.
1: All right, appreciate it, Jim.
0: All right, my man, thanks. Appreciate you. 405-900-9957. I'm getting text messages of people telling me that they thought Jay did a good job. Good for him. Very excited. He's done a good job his first day. It's very, very hard to do radio with me, so it's the way it goes. 405-900-9957. Back. Yeah, I mean, Skinny just said the Spurs last night reminded him so much of OKC last year in game one versus Denver. You're exactly right. I mean, I heard Thunder fans going, oh, San Antonio's not that good. But I remember succinctly, that's a big word for me, by the way, distinctly, succinctly, both, okay, both, that after they lost to Denver, everybody was here like, oh, Oklahoma City's still going to dominate the series. But when San Antonio loses, you all go, oh, they're in trouble.
2: You don't think San Antonio's in trouble?
0: No, I don't think they're in trouble. I think they can lose. I'm not saying they can't lose, but no. I would still, if you told me right now, I'd still bet on them. The Thunder did the same thing, dude. They lost the Thunder. And then remember, they lost game 2 to Indiana at home.
2: Yeah, you're right. They did lose. Yep.
0: Now, San Antonio, I think San Antonio was a lot more the Thunder 2 years ago.
2: Yeah.
0: So, and remember, the Thunder lost in the second round.
2: Right.
0: So, San Antonio could lose.
2: I think San Antonio has a pretty good chance of losing depending on the health of Anthony Edwards.
0: Yeah, well, he looked pretty good.
2: Yeah, he really did a
0: nice job.
2: Yep.
0: I just think that the Spurs are going to change things up. I don't think you're going to see Wembanyama shoot 8 threes unless he's hot. But I don't think you're going to see that. I don't. I think that you're going to see different things. Somebody just messaged me and texted me and said, what's your prediction for the series? I'm assuming you're talking about the Thunder. And I would say Thunder in 4. I think it's a sweep. Could they lose a game? Maybe. But that's it. I think this series has about a 0.0% chance to go more than 5 games.
3: Ding!
0: Thank you very much. I'm really good at doing that, by the way. I think I'm better than the actual ding. I don't know. Do you have the actual ding in there? Can you play them back to back and see which one you think is better, please? Mm-hmm.
2: It'll take me a minute to find it.
0: Okay, no problem. Yeah, I think so, yeah. But I am very good at both the ding and the I'm good at both of those.
2: Okay. Do you want to hear the ding and the wrong back to back, or the buzzer right and then your ding?
0: I want to see the buzzer. No, I want to see the right ding and then my ding back to back.
2: Okay, gotcha.
0: Go ahead.
2: All right.
0: Uh oh. Okay, and then do mine.
3: Ding!
0: I think mine's better. You?
2: I agree.
0: Yeah, I'm pretty good at that. I can make up things. You got the eh? Give the buzzer, bad buzzer, and then give my bad buzzer. Can you do that one too? I'm just making Josh leave.
2: You're just making me work today, Jim.
0: He's going to work until about 1 o'clock in the morning, and look what I'm doing to you.
2: Got me over here turning pages.
0: I'm sorry, dude.
2: You're
0: my
2: good,
0: bad.
2: Buddy. All right, this is the buzzer wrong, yeah?
0: All right. And then what about me? I'm telling you, I'm right there, man. Right there with it.
2: I like it.
0: Yep, I hear you. Maybe I got when they fire me here, maybe I got a job.
2: I ain't doing that. Fire you, man.
0: Oh, dude, you never know. People get mad at me all the time.
2: You've been here longer than I have.
0: I've been here for 33 years plus. Although, not here, but I've been doing 33 years of radio. I've been here for 28.
2: Yeah, that's a pretty good run.
0: I got a big Boston Red Sox fan keeps asking me. He's coming after me here. He's not being mean, but he wants to know what they can come out of the funk. Look, I picked the Red Sox to go to the playoffs, so I don't know what the heck is wrong with them. They're falling apart, okay? They got rid of their manager, Joey Cora. I don't know. I'm not up there in Boston, but I thought they were good enough to be a playoff team. Now, I tell everybody this all the time. I don't even look at the standings until about the middle of June. But guess what? We're a little bit over a month away from the middle of June. So the Red Sox have got to start playing better. And the Yankees are playing pretty good. So we'll see. But I'm not giving up on anybody. Well, I mean, I'm giving up on some people now, but I'm not giving up teams that were supposed to be good yet. I think that they still got time. 405-900-9957, Lucky Star line. Let's get to the phones. You're on The Sports Animal. Go ahead, please.
4: Hello?
0: Yeah, what's up? How you doing?
4: Good. Doing good.
0: Good.
4: The co-host did a great job.
0: Yeah, he did. Good, Jay. Absolutely. He did a nice job. Good.
4: Yep. Yes, sir. My question is about SGA. So why is it that he gets so much like negative publicity? National media, they speak high of him, but you hear a lot of it, and maybe I shouldn't be reading in the social media, but they just, for some reason, they don't appreciate how great he is.
0: No, I think they appreciate how great he is, but he is the best in the entire league at drawing fouls. So everybody in the league... other teams are saying, hey, they're giving him too many fouls. So that's just the way life is. If SGA was playing for San Antonio, all you guys would be saying the same thing. You'd say how great he is, don't get me wrong. But you would also be saying that the guy goes inside and uses his arm and pushes people off all the time, and they don't call it. So everybody says to me, well, Jim, there's people that shot more free throws. It's not about who shoots the most free throws. It's about the guy that gets away with not getting a foul. And he's the best in the league at it. And I'm not ripping him. I'm not ripping him because he's not doing anything illegal. Does that make any sense to you?
4: Yeah. Yeah. Jordan was good at that.
0: All of them are. The best are about, you're right. That's exactly right. Yeah. They all are. So I'm not ripping the guy, but that's the truth. He's the best there is at it, and teams don't like it.
4: All right. Thank you.
0: Yep. And by the way, he's getting ready to win his second MVP in a row. So obviously it's working for him. I always say, if you've listened to me for a long time, people, you know, I have always said, I don't care what you do if it's inside the rules, okay? If it's inside the rules and you do it, so be it. I personally don't like it from anybody. I think it's ridiculous what they've done in the NBA. I think there's way too many threes nowadays, and I think that it's absurd what they let these guys get away with the pushing off and all that stuff. But those are the rules. If you don't like it, change it. That's what I say all the time for everything. If you don't like it, change it. Let's get back to the phones. 405-900-9957. We're going to continue to take calls all the way up until Barry Trammell. You're on. By the way, this weather stinks. You're on The Sports Animal. Go ahead, please.
5: Hello?
0: Yeah, what's up?
5: Hey, boss man, first-time caller. I was listening to you talk about the injuries.
0: Yes.
5: In the NBA.
0: Mm-hmm.
5: My philosophy on it, I've been refereeing for like 14 years, and my philosophy on it is I believe that a lot of these injuries are coming from the AAU circuit. A lot of these kids are playing 1,000 basketball games before they even hit high school.
0: Yeah, no, you're right.
5: And I believe that your body has so, you have so many jump shots in you, you have so many pitches in you, you have so many football hits in you.
0: Yeah.
5: And I think that a lot of these kids coming into the NBA, if you're looking like they're in their 20s and between 20 and 26, they're just tearing ACLs left and right. And I think it's, like I said, I think a lot of it has to do with this AAU circuit.
0: Yeah, I mean, listen.
5: Where these kids are playing basketball games.
0: You know what? When people have asked me about advice in baseball for their kids, one of the first things I tell them is do not let them play 60, 70, 80 games a year. There's no need for it, okay? Just put them in a nice league, let them play 20, 25 games, and if they're really good, then when they get a little bit older, okay, fine. When you get to, but you're right, man. You play too many games, your body gets beat up even more. I'm with you.
5: Yeah, like I said, and I've been reverend 14 years here in the state of Oklahoma.
0: Uh-huh.
5: So I've been watching this, and the talent level of our kids is horrible right now. The level of the basketball itself, the style of play, the play, all these three-pointers, our kids aren't getting any skills. When you watch the NBA now and you see all these overseas players getting drafted, a lot of that has to do with over here we play – 6 games in a week and practice once.
0: That's so ridiculous.
5: Overseas, they play 1 game a week and they practice 6 days. And then you wonder why players like Luke and all these guys are coming from overseas and their skill levels are so much higher than our players.
0: I'm with you.
5: I've been against the AAU for a long time, and I think that right now I'm really against it because I see all these parents dumping all this money. But your kids aren't getting any skill levels. The AAU coach is only going to take the best players. And you just practice once a week. So what are you getting out of a 2-hour practice?
0: Yeah, dude.
5: So until we change up our philosophy on this, it's just going to keep getting worse.
0: You're on the money, my man. I appreciate your call. Thank you. Call again, okay? You know, you get an umpire, I mean, a referee's perspective is interesting because what he's saying is right on the money. I mean, there is too much basketball being played. By these youngsters. Just too daggone much basketball being played. It is. It's just too much. Too much. But that's what they're doing nowadays. And you're right. I guarantee you that these dudes are all playing. And what are they doing? They're watching the NBA. And what's the NBA doing? Firing up three after three and all that other stuff. So they think that's what we're going to do. I don't like it. I don't like it. And I've talked about it before. I just don't like it. Don't like it at all. 405-900-9957. Let's get back to the phones. You're on The Sports Animal. Go ahead, please.
6: Hey, Jim, how you doing?
0: Good. How you doing, man?
6: I'm doing great. How'd you do in the poker tournament? I didn't hear.
0: Yeah, you know, dude, I bought in twice. The first time was just ridiculous. Nothing happened. I never got it over the starting stack. The second time, I ran my 40,000 up to 140,000. And then I had a hand, dude, where I flopped a set of 10s, and this guy had he had a small stack of about 60,000, and he said, well, I got a call, and he called, and he had an open-ended straight, and he hit it, and I lost a big stack, and then I lost with queens later, and I was done. So it was not a great weekend, although I will tell you this, if you play poker, that place is awesome down there in Austin. It's the Texas Card House. It is incredible, the poker down there. It was awesome.
6: It's a great place. Do you play many cash games or do you just strictly play tournaments?
0: I only play a little cash when I'm here, like, you know, on a Saturday or something when Julie's going to do something with the girls or something. I may go down and play a little cash. But other than that, I like to play tournaments more often.
6: No, I'm with you. All right, back to sports here.
0: Go ahead.
6: I will I'll say this. I don't think the Lakers have a shot. I think Austin Reeves is a punk. All he cares about is his own stats with the with his own ball.
0: Gotcha.
6: You can't have two guys that stop the ball, him and LeBron. So I think it's going to be a terrible series, especially with Kennard being their third option. So I think it's going to be a 10 to 20 point game the whole way through. And then the second thing I wanted to talk to you about is I watched the Spurs Timberwolves game.
0: Right.
6: and I'm baffled. You got a 7'5", 7'6" guy out, and he's out on the perimeter in the fourth quarter shooting threes. Why didn't he go inside and post up? Like, I'm just completely baffled about that. And I think the Minnesota coach, he did a great job with the picks on the backside. So when Manana in the fourth quarter couldn't get those blocks, and I think a lot of people are missing that right now. And I'll take that off the air.
0: Yeah, thank you. I think it's ridiculous that he shot 8 threes. I truly believe that Game 2, you'll see a different. I think you'll see some difference. I do. I really do. I think it was brilliant what Minnesota was doing to him. And, you know, they said, Wembanyama, go ahead and shoot. But I do think that they'll put Wembanyama more inside in this game. I really do. I talked to a guy who knows the heck out of the game, and he thinks that they will do that too. He thinks they felt him out, and they didn't want to get anybody hurt or anything. But now you got to go for it. You got to lob to him. You got to get it down there. I think that's going to be the key. Unless he's shooting the ball really, really well from three. Now, remember, he shot 35%, which is not that bad for a 7'5", 22-year-old. But he shouldn't take 8 threes. It's too much. The other team wants him to shoot those threes. You don't ever do what the other team wants you to do. When you do that, you fall into their hands. And I bow down to Minnesota, their coach, and everything else. But I think Game 2 tomorrow night will be a little bit different. By the way, I love that it's every other night now. Don't you, Josh Lee?
2: Oh, yeah. I've watched almost every game of the playoffs so far.
0: But I didn't like it when teams had three nights off.
2: And, yeah, I mean, I don't like that. But, yeah, I like the ramp up in competition in the games every other night.
0: Absolutely.
2: Sure.
0: Get it going. I love it now. Good stuff.
2: Yeah, let's get after it.
0: We didn't even talk about the Knicks. What a dominant. I think they're going to dominate the Sixers. I do. At the beginning of the year, I picked the Knicks, and then I switched, but I don't really ever switch because I always go with what I normally pick. But I said if I could switch, I'd switch to Boston. But at the beginning of the year, I thought the Knicks would be better. I love what the Knicks are doing right now, letting Towns be the guy who's passing the ball.
2: Yeah.
0: Oh, I love what they're doing right now.
2: And Brunson's playing out of his mind.
0: He is now. Early in that last series, he was terrible.
2: Yeah.
0: But he played last night. He was ridiculous. Yeah.
2: Yeah, he had 27 in the first half.
0: Yeah, I think they're gonna win that series.
2: Yeah.
0: And then I'm interested to see what happens tonight with Detroit. You know, they barely beat Orlando, who's better than I think people thought they would be.
2: What do you think about Cleveland?
0: I don't know. Cleveland to me is a joke. They should be better than they are. I don't think Mitchell's a winning basketball player. And I know Harden isn't. So I don't know how they're going to win it, but we'll see. They got a lot of talent.
2: They do.
0: A lot of talent. 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Was doing great. 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You should too. 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More of your calls next than Barry Trammell. 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
16: We are finally starting to learn more things we can do to keep our brains sharp as we age. A lot of people think crossword puzzles or Sudoku might do the trick, but the science doesn't really bear that out. What one recent study found, though, was that a certain type of brain training seems to have a significant impact on cognition as we get older. It wasn't memory or even problem-solving tasks that moved the needle. It was an interactive computerized game that tested the ability to recognize two separate images in faster and faster sequences. It's what we call a task of divided attention, in which you don't have a conscious strategy on how to improve. That's according to the study's lead author. You're just trying to do the best you can to figure out how to divide your attention. Now, the game in this study was called Double Decision. If you want to find it and try it out yourself. I'm Dr. Sanjay Gupta, helping you live a better life.
17: 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A vacation? A shopping spree? A trip to the spa? 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

0: If you're named the Ultimate, you got to be pretty impressive. So I'll let y'all know that. Phone calls. We got one more segment of calls, and we're going to talk to Barry Trammell. 405-900-9957. Get in. Let's get to it. You're on The Sports Animal. Go ahead, please.
1: Hello.
0: Yeah, what's up?
1: Hey, I just got a question for you.
0: Okay.
1: Kendall Wells was named Outstanding Player in the Southeastern Conference this year.
0: Yes.
1: But she wasn't named Freshman of the Year.
0: Well, that's stupid.
1: How can that be?
0: I don't know. It's the dumbest thing I've ever heard. Who got named freshman? Pitcher? Was it a pitcher, maybe?
1: I can't remember. They had a list in the Daily Oklahoman this morning, and it just hit me wrong. I didn't understand it.
0: Well, maybe they have some. They didn't want to give the same person two different deals. I don't know. It's really stupid.
1: But if she's an outstanding player, she had to be freshman.
0: Well,
1: of
0: course, that's exactly right. Even an idiot like me understands that. You know.
1: Yeah. Okay, that's it. Thank you. Enjoy your show.
0: I'm with you, my man. Thank you very much. Yeah, that is. I didn't know that. That is really, really, really stupid. Really stupid. Because, yeah, I can see being the freshman of the year and not the player of the year, but I certainly can't see being the player of the year and not the freshman of the year. Sounds like that was one of those deals where they just thought, okay, we don't want to give him both. By the way, Oklahoma State has offered 2028 wide receiver Dez Bryant Jr.
2: Well, that'll make you feel old, won't it?
0: Yep, he's a sophomore. Excuse me. His father was a consensus All-American as a sophomore for the Cowboys in 2008. That is crazy. Dez Bryant's son is coming out of high school in a couple of years. Wow. Oh, well. 405-900. You might as well get him. You might as well get the kid. I mean, if he's got some of his dad's talent. Now, I hope he doesn't have some of the other stuff that his dad have. Anyway, 405-900-9957. Let's get back to the phones. You're on The Sports Animal. Go ahead, please.
3: Hey, Jim. How are you, man?
0: I'm good. How are you?
3: Hey, good. I was going to get to something, but you just said something that I wanted to touch on real quick.
0: What's that?
3: What do you hope that Dez Bryant Jr. doesn't have that his dad did? Because Dez Bryant was one of the greatest wide receivers that ever played at Oklahoma State.
0: I just didn't want him to be
3: pro.
0: I'm talking about off the field. No, he was a superstar.
3: Well, what are you talking about? He doesn't have, Dez Bryant had zero. I mean, what off the field issues? Because this is weird. But anyway,
0: what do you mean? Dez Bryant got. I mean, he did some crazy things off it, didn't he?
3: What?
0: What do you mean?
3: No.
0: What? What do you mean?
3: What are you talking about?
0: Okay.
3: Dez Bryant?
0: Wait a minute.
3: Jim.
0: Okay, hold on a second. Okay, go ahead. Keep talking. Go ahead. What are you going to say?
3: No. I mean, we're having a good conversation before I get to what I actually called in for. But that just struck me because I don't think Dez Bryant, what has he done off the field? He's a very charitable human being. He does so many different things in the Dallas-Fort Worth area. I mean, Dez Bryant is a really good guy, so I just don't understand that. Please tell me what you're talking about when you make a statement like that.
0: Okay.
3: Are you Googling it? Is that what you're doing?
0: I'm not Googling anything. I'm looking things up to see what happened.
3: What are you talking about?
0: Stop it for a second, all right? Let me talk. Okay? I'm going to read something to you. Bryant was sued for $861,000 because he stole jewelry, right? Okay, he acquired it on credit while he was a student athlete, and he never paid it back. The case was settled in court for between $400,000 and $500,000. In July of... In 2012, he was arrested on a Class A misdemeanor, domestic violence. Now, are you going to take back what you said, or are you going to keep acting like I'm an idiot? Yes or no? What are you going to do?
3: Can I speak?
0: Yeah, no, I just want to make sure you're going to say you were wrong with what you were saying.
3: I wasn't wrong.
0: Wait, those don't count?
3: He paid. No, Jim, stop.
0: No, you're the one that was yelling at me, pal.
3: I wasn't yelled.
0: You were so. You were yelling at me. You were so. You were saying, what are you talking about?
3: Well, if I yelled, I apologize.
0: Well, I don't care. I'm just
3: saying.
0: Here it is. Bryant, I'm just telling you, he's turned his life around. He said that, you know, I'm done with domestic violence. But the dude had problems. Now he's turned his life around. By the way, he was also sued by Texas State Senator Royce West for damaging a rented house in DeSoto. The rental house totals $660,000. I mean, dude, he did some things. Can you admit that off the field he did some things that weren't that good? You can't admit that.
3: When he was a young man, maybe there were some.
0: Oh
3: instances.
0: My gosh, you obviously dude, that's funny, ridiculous.
3: But he paid $500,000. No, don't. No, no. Jim, can I see?
0: No, because you won't admit that you were wrong. I said.
3: No, Jim.
0: I hope that he does it. He's not like his dad. Off the field, and there it is.
3: No, you didn't say off the field.
0: Well, oh,
3: you did
0: my
3: not
0: gosh,
3: say that.
0: Dude. Okay, whatever, man.
2: He did say that. He did say that, bro. Okay. He did.
0: He doesn't care, dude, because he's just mad.
3: No, Jim,
0: and he's yelling at me.
3: I do care. Jim,
0: no.
3: I'm not a...
0: No,
3: I'm
0: you're
3: not
0: wrong. You were wrong. You were wrong. He had problems. Okay. Did he not have problems? Can you admit it?
3: Yes, you're correct.
0: Okay, thank you. You were wrong. So now what do you want to talk about?
3: He did. But he did pay back $500,000.
0: I know. So what?
3: After he had money that he did as a young, as a student athlete.
0: After he got in trouble,
3: he didn't
0: make
3: the best
0: choices.
3: Are
0: you like his friend or something? What's going on here, dude? I mean, what?
3: No,
0: this
3: I
0: is
3: know
0: ridiculous.
3: That. Yes.
0: Okay.
3: I'm your friend,
0: well, obviously
3: too.
0: You're sticking
3: your
0: up for your friend, okay? Well, congratulations. You're sticking up for your friend.
3: You had some domestic violence issues as well. Did you not admit?
0: What? No, I've never done anything domestic violence. You're full of crap. Never.
3: Okay.
0: Never.
3: Okay, then I don't know.
0: No, you're a lying. Get out. Hang up on this fool. I'm done with you, dude. You're banned from my show. You're going to tell me that I have domestic violence? You pathetic punk. Are you kidding me? You're going to let everybody out there think that I've done something to my wife or even my ex-wife? There were 50 times that a person would have punched my ex-wife. I never touched her, and I certainly have never touched my wife now. I've never touched any of my kids. You pathetic punk. Don't ever accuse me of something that's that bad. You're a joke, dude. You better look in the damn mirror. On a radio show that has thousands and thousands of listeners, you're going to say something like that? You're going to stick up for your friend who I was dead on about. I was right on the money. You pathetic punk. Don't ever call this show again, all right? I don't want to hear your voice. I don't want to hear anything you have to say. I got to tell you, I've been doing this for over 33 years. I've never had somebody accuse me of something so disgusting as domestic violence. Can you believe that, Josh Lee? Are you kidding me?
2: No.
0: And you know how these people are out there that don't like me. I'll be on the internet tonight. All right, Traber beat his wife. See, that's the problem with you people. If you don't like me, I don't care. All right? But don't accuse me of things that I would never do. I've never touched a woman in my life. All right?
2: Psycho Tuesday, huh?
0: It is. You're right. It's Psycho Tuesday, you pathetic punk. You stuck up for a guy. I proved what it was, and you couldn't do it, so you come after me. Nice man. You're a real big man, aren't you? You should be embarrassed, and anybody that knows you should be embarrassed. Accuse me of something disgusting like that. I got to tell you, man.
2: You're all right, Jim.
0: I'm going to be a happy
2: man
0: when I retire from this job.
2: Look, man.
0: So sick of these people.
2: Jim, you know the truth, man. You know what kind of person.
0: Everybody knows the truth.
2: That's what I'm saying. You know what kind of person you are. You're a good dude, man. I've known you 14 years. You're all right with me.
0: Thank you.
2: Don't worry about what that dude said. He's just trying to fire you up.
0: But when you got the number one show in the entire state, dude, and people are listening all over the place, and they hear that crap. Next thing you know, one guy will say it to another, and it's all over the place.
2: I should have hung up on that dude way beforehand.
0: Don't worry
2: about
0: it, man.
2: So, you know, we're good,
0: though.
2: He
0: embarrassed himself.
2: You got it, bro.
0: Joke.
2: Let's let a break, yeah?
0: Yeah, I'm good.
2: All right.
0: Somebody told me here, by the way, that's why his NFL career was cut short, because of the off-the-field issues. You're exactly right. Thank you very much. Yeah, here's another one. How about lying to the NCAA about having dinner with Dion and getting banned his last year? What about that one, pal? This is coming from a lawyer. All right. Anyway, I just just drives me crazy. We'll take an O'Genie break. We'll come back. I'm in today for Ultimate Men's Clinic. We'll talk to Barry Trammell next on the Home of the Thunder, the Animal.
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0: We're back. I'm in studio today for Ultimate Men's Clinic, and I'm joined by the... I'm not doing that. What am I talking about? I'm talking about Mr. Barry Trammell, and this show's known as the Total... Dominance. I can barely hear you, Tram.
25: Dominance?
0: Maybe a little bit higher. A little bit
25: Dominance.
0: Higher.
25: Dominance.
0: Yeah, that's a little bit better. Hour, how you doing today, Tram?
25: Well, not too bad. Not really bad at all.
0: Did you have a good weekend? I know it's Tuesday, but I just came on the air.
25: Yes, I had a very good weekend. I did indeed. Spent it in Tulsa at softball and volleyball games.
0: Oh, they both were in the same city?
25: Both in the same city. How about that?
2: Barry, can you come up a little bit more?
0: Yeah, maybe a little bit more. Just turn it up a lot. Be strong.
25: It's maxed out.
0: Okay, it's maxed out.
25: It's maxed out.
0: Okay, well, we'll turn up a little bit on the board. So, well, that's cool that they both were in the same town. That's good for you, isn't it?
25: Yep, and they set the Saturday schedule opposite. So one in the morning, one in the afternoon and evening. So Sunday was a lot of conflict, but we had a good time. We had a good time.
0: Well, very good. Very good. Well, the second round has started, and...
25: That was a ball game last
0: that
25: night.
0: That was a great game last night, was it not?
25: It was fantastic. Fantastic.
0: Yeah. What, you know, Wembanyama obviously going 0-for-8 was a huge part of that game. He did shoot 35%, which I think for a 22-year-old 7'5" guy is pretty good. But in game two, they've got to change things up, do they not? They got to get him down and maybe lob it to him and do some things like that, don't you think?
25: Yeah, but now the Timberwolves are uniquely built to guard Wembanyama.
0: Yeah, because of the big fella.
25: Because they got some good guys that if he's going to station up out top, they got guys they can put on him. And if he's going to go low, they got maybe the only guy on the planet that's even in the same hemisphere, matching up with him. So, you know, that's the way to beat San Antonio is make Victor shoot a lot of threes. And if he does, if he makes them, then they win. But that's what you want to do is make him shoot from out there because he doesn't offensive rebound and he doesn't get a lot of easy shots and those kinds of things.
0: You know, I heard Colin Cowherd say something that I thought was really interesting, and he's right on the money. And I've talked about this years ago, but I haven't talked about it lately. You know, these athletes are in unbelievable shape. Tatum comes back way earlier than anybody thought. I don't know how Anthony Edwards is playing. His knee, that was so bad looking what happened to him. But he's back. He was in that daggone cryometric machine or whatever and all that. But you know who's not coming back is the one that's not in great shape, and that's Doncic. Notice that?
25: Well, he got in better shape this year,
0: He did, but he's still not. He's better than he was because he was a fat boy. But, you know, I just don't think that the guys like these guys. These guys are just incredible athletically machines, you know?
25: Yeah, that's possible.
0: But,
25: yeah, listen, Anthony Edwards is growing on me. I sort of like that guy. Did you see his post-game interview?
0: I did, when he said how bad he played.
25: Yeah, I mean, they kept asking him, you know, those inane questions that drive me nuts. And all he wanted to talk about is how bad he played. And specifically, I mean, the two offensive rebounds. I mean, most of America didn't know that he's the one that gave up any offensive
0: rebounds. That's exactly right. But his man was Champagne,
25: yeah, but
0: right?
25: He's out there saying, I screwed up the last few minutes. I got to be better.
0: Yeah.
25: So I like the guy.
0: Well, he seems like, you know, he seems like he's very passionate about the game and tells the truth about it, too, like you said. So you got to like that because a lot of them don't. But Minnesota, man, I'm telling you, they got a great coach. They lost Alexander Walker, and you thought, gosh, but they still got length, and they got guts. I mean, they basically said last night, we don't care if you block us 50 times, we're going to continue to go at the basket. Am I right? Shannon?
25: Yeah,
0: Shannon's not afraid of anything, Tram.
25: Yeah, you got to go with Wembanyama. Did you see what they did today? Come out politicking for goaltending, which I don't know if there was goaltending or not. The one was.
0: There was one that was ridiculous. I don't know what they were looking at.
25: They said there were about four. Finch was saying there's four. They were goaltending at least four and maybe eight.
0: Well, of course, Finch is doing the same thing he's trying to do with SGA.
25: Right, exactly. So that's something to keep an eye on, game two.
0: But I'll tell you what, though. The Thunder, I hope the Thunder are looking at that because I don't know. I still am going to pick the Thunder, but I won't be shocked, obviously, if Minnesota wins. Don't forget the Thunder lost game one last year against Denver and still won, right?
25: You mean you're going to pick the Spurs?
0: Yeah, what did I say?
25: Yeah, you said Thunder.
0: Oh, well, I'm picking the Thunder, too. But, yes, yeah. I'm picking the Spurs. Yeah, I'm still. Are you still picking them? Or?
25: Probably so, but they're tough. And, you know, the thing, everybody talks about the one thing about San Antonio is nobody had been there. And young teams are hard-pressed, and we saw a little bit of that last night. Nobody really choked, I didn't think. But Minnesota played tough in the fourth quarter a couple times. They could have toppled over, and they didn't.
0: And being a young team, that's what I thought was ridiculous about not calling a timeout. I know Charles Barkley said you don't call it under 6 seconds, which I disagree. But, you know, to let the defense get set. Well, if you got a bunch of youngsters, and they got a good shot, don't get me wrong, but you know, I think we've talked about this before, Tram. I believe when you're at home, you tie. When you're on the road, you try to win. And they were at home and shot a three, and it was a good shot. I understand Champagne can shoot, but I don't know, Tram. I'm calling a timeout. What about you?
25: Here's why I thought it was a great move to not call a timeout.
0: Okay.
25: Rudy Gobert was on the bench.
0: Oh, you're saying you bring him in then?
25: He had taken Rudy out because of foul shooting with, I don't know, 45 seconds or whatever it was, put Reed in. And I think Mitch Johnson knew, hey, if they miss here and we get the rebound, we can play a possession without Gobert on the floor. And that's, you know, the best play ever against Rudy Gobert is not as good as a mediocre play against Naz Reid. So I thought it was a fine thing.
0: Okay.
25: And here's what, you know,
0: it's a solid argument.
25: Let me tell you something that's crazy. Mm-hmm. I looked this up. The last time out in that game yesterday came with 3:29 left. When's the last time you ever saw a game like that?
0: No, that's a good point. I mean, I just don't like coaches who lose a close game and take one or two timeouts in their pocket and take them into the locker room. I just don't like it. Help your squad at one point.
25: Yeah, I just, at the end of the game, I thought, well, there's no timeouts going on. The last time I remember a game like that was St. Joe and OSU in the 04
0: I was sitting right there.
25: Final.
0: Sitting right
25: they
0: there.
25: They played the last 2 or 3 minutes without a timeout, and you never see basketball games like that anymore, and I think it's just fabulous.
0: Yeah, that
25: get so choppy with all the timeouts.
0: That was one of the most fun games I've ever had sitting at courtside. I mean, you were there, I was there. That was awesome. I mean,
25: By each other?
0: I don't know if we were right next. No, we probably didn't because you guys always get treated so much better than we do. You know, the writers. The radio guys were over in somewhere else and somewhere where nobody knows. But I had a decent seat in that game, and that was a great game, was it not? Oh,
25: it was fabulous.
0: Yeah,
25: it was fabulous.
0: That was a wonderful run that they made back then. I don't know if anybody can ever make it again. We'll see at OSU. But, yeah, last night was a tremendous game. I really respect how Minnesota plays. I know people around here can't stand Finch, but he's doing his job when he talks about SGA or when he talks about Wembanyama. That's his job. He's trying to put it in people's ears. And he knows how to coach, too. And, gosh, they just, they're tough. You know what? They're tough. They really are a tough team, aren't they?
25: Yeah, and they, you know, they got good leadership. I mean, they got Mike Conley on the roster.
0: I love Conley.
25: And, you know, Gobert is now a big-time veteran. And you know who's, and I mentioned this last week, I think. You know, Julius Randle's a ball player.
0: Yes, he is.
25: Julius Randle's a ball
0: player. And he's tough. He will bang with you.
25: He is tough.
0: I wonder, do you think there was anybody sitting in Houston looking at Conley come in that game and make plays and thinking, geez, we probably could have traded for him in the middle of the season?
25: You know, I don't know if he was the answer or not. Maybe he would
0: have. At least they have a point guard.
25: He couldn't have hurt. He couldn't have hurt.
0: Yeah, I mean, I'm not saying that he's going to play 30 minutes, but at least the guy knows how to play the point. Yeah. I know, that just trips me. Houston trips me out. I don't know if they're ever going to get to a high level. I guess we'll see. We will see. All right, good stuff. 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Last three years, they've been leading men's health care up in Tulsa. And now he's come back to Oklahoma City, Greg. And Greg and I are doing the same thing. We are taking this Wolverine shot, which is pretty impressive so far. 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
7: We're back. Thank you so much to all the guys that are sending me messages on Instagram and everything after that pathetic dude came after me like that. Just beyond ridiculous. Thank you. I'm in today for Ultimate Men's Clinic. Joined by Mr. Barry Trammell, and this show's known as the Dominant
8: Duo.
7: All right, Tram, I want to bring up something to you here real quick.
9: Okay.
7: And it's about the playoff. I just think it's hilarious, okay, that the coaches, this coaches, where is it here? Let me find, okay, it's the AFCA. So what is that, American Football Coaches of America, I'm guessing? Is that
8: coaches
7: what that is?
8: Coaches Association.
7: Okay, Coaches Association. They are behind a playoff with the MAC participants, discontinuing conference championships, and ending the CFP by second week of January. Well, of course, they're for more teams to get in because then they can tell everybody, oh, we were in the playoff. It's, you know, here are the guys, by the way, that were on the board. There were some of them. Bielema, Brent Venables, Lee from Vanderbilt, Lashley from SMU, Joey McGuire from Tech, and Pats Fitzgerald from Michigan State. Gosh, I wonder if Pats Fitzgerald can turn Michigan State around. Anyway, Tram, if you're a coach, if I'm a coach, of course we want more teams in, right? I mean, that's a no-brainer. Who cares what the coaches think?
8: I will trade. I'll give them all that if they'll do one thing for me.
7: What's that?
8: Just one thing.
7: What's that?
8: Quit playing UTEP and Western Carolina.
7: Well, if they get 50 teams in, then I hope they would, right?
8: Yeah, but no, I was being facetious.
7: Oh,
8: they're not going to do that.
7: Okay, thank you. I'm sorry.
8: Football coaches are the weakest guys in America, literally. I mean, they sit there and preach and demand competitiveness and all that.
7: And get upset when players leave, but they leave whenever they want, right?
8: Well, that too. But I'm just saying they preach competitiveness. Fight, fight, fight. Push yourself. But we want to play UTEP and Western Carolina in the non-conference. We don't want to play somebody who could literally stand up to us. We don't got no interest. You know, we've got... You know, we lost two more rivalries this coming season. You know that, didn't you?
7: I mean,
8: I'm sure we've talked about one of them, but Notre Dame USC.
7: Notre Dame USC, we know that one. Let me try to guess the other one.
8: There's another one going away. We've only played about 120 times.
7: Georgia Tech?
8: No, SMU TCU.
7: Oh, okay. Yeah.
8: No more SMU. Of course, it's tough to get from one to the other.
7: No, you're right. It is. They are far away from each other.
8: They're about 34 miles, and you don't.

0: don't have to go until Saturday morning, so it's not like you're fighting
1: traffic.
0: Yeah,
1: just take a quick bus ride and you're there, yeah.
0: So, I mean, coaches wear me out. Just
1: well, I just think it's funny. Blaine sent me that, and I just the minute I saw it, I said, boy, that's humorous. I mean, yeah, of course. I mean, every coach in the country is going to say, I want 60 teams in. I mean, they want every chance to get in. It's like the basketball. All the basketball coaches love that it's going to go to 70 whatever. What is it, 76? I can't remember.
0: 76.
1: They love that. Because now, and wait a minute, I was just going to say one thing, Trent, because now Porter Moser is telling people around Norman, I'd have been in 4 out of 5 years if we'd have had that, you know? Go ahead.
0: Yeah. The Meyer, hidden in your list there of all the things they'd like, I can understand why they don't want to play anybody. I can understand why they want an expanded playoff. I can understand all these things. I don't agree with it. I think it's weak. But the one thing I don't understand is the fascination with so many people of getting the dang season over so quick.
1: Oh, you mean it over in January?
0: Like they say, the second week of January. Yeah. Why?
1: I don't. Why? I mean, you tell me. I mean, I don't know.
0: I don't know either. That's my point. I don't understand that one. Has anybody got a cruise plan for January 20th? Is that what's going on?
1: What I know is that they could easily move spring football back, right? It doesn't have to be played now. They could move it back to April or something. I mean, it's not that big of a deal.
0: It's going away anyway.
1: Oh, spring football's going away?
0: Eventually, yeah. They'll
1: have
0: the NFL model. But
1: that's interesting. I didn't know. I've never heard that. You just think it will because it's the NFL model?
0: Yeah,
1: is that what you're saying?
0: We're going to go more to mini camps and all that kind of stuff.
1: Okay.
0: But I just don't understand everybody's fascination. Let's get rid of the conference championship game so we can get the season over with quick. Let's screw Army Navy off their open Saturday or their solitary Saturday because we got to get the season over with quick. Why do we have to get the season over with so quick?
1: They're definitely going to move the Army Navy game, aren't they? They're going to mess with it.
0: It's a political football because Trump has said we're not going to do that.
1: Right.
0: We're going to let whatever Army and Navy basically want, we're going to do, but it's on the target list.
1: But if Navy or Army's in the tournament, they're going to want to play in the tournament, aren't they?
0: Yeah.
1: Yeah.
0: Yeah, although they're not going to be that, and they could make the tournament some year because they'll do well. They're going to be the most unaffected program in college football by the continual transfer portal turn, and they'll be less affected. The mid-majors, are becoming increasingly farm teams, but not Army and Navy. It would not surprise me if Army and Navy became like the juggernauts of the mid-majors. That would not surprise me.
1: Yeah, but I just got a message said his only thought was about maybe the timeline is the start of the semester. But remember, the teams start different semesters. I mean, there's some people that are on tri-semesters, right?
0: Yeah. The academic piece of that is part of the whole thing.
1: Yeah.
0: But when's the last time anybody brought up academics on any level about all this nonsense?
1: No, that's over with. That argument is done. These are professional players now. They're not students anymore. Student athletes. Now, some of them want to get their degrees, obviously, but that thing is totally over with. How about this? Blaine said he thinks that the reason why is because the transfer portal. Couldn't they just move it back?
0: Yeah, they could, and that's what I mean by the academic calendar could be a factor in that.
1: Yeah.
0: Heck, everybody's doing all, football players are mostly doing, it's all digital classes anyway.
1: You're right. There is a lot of digital classes now. Yeah. That's pretty interesting. All right, what do you want to talk about? Let's talk about the Knicks. What's going to happen with that? Is this a blowout? Are they going to continue to beat up on Philly like that?
0: No, I think it'll be a good series. I think Sixers you see that a lot. Thunder does it to a lot of teams when they're rested and somebody's had a brutal series and comes in.
1: Yeah.
0: It could happen tonight with the Lakers. I think it's a pretty good matchup for the Sixers. So I think that'll be a good series.
1: The Sixers pulled a massive upset, and I guarantee you that was a massive letdown for them to play another game. It just was, even though they don't like the Knicks either. But to beat the 2 seed when nobody gave you a chance, you come from behind, you win on their home floor, and then they give you just 1 day off, right? Wasn't it 1 day off?
0: Well, they got, yeah, that's right.
1: Yeah, 1 day off.
0: Saturday night, that's right.
1: Yeah,
0: that's exactly right.
1: So they're so excited about winning and beating Boston, it's hard to come back again. These people are human beings. I mean, it's hard to come right back. I expect them to play better in game 2, but I'll tell you what, man. I don't know who made the change. It almost sounds like I don't want to give credit to Mike Brown because I don't know if he's a very good coach. But whoever decided to put Towns at the foul line, the nail, people like to call it, and have him be the distributor, I think that is brilliant for them. Don't you, Tram?
0: Yeah. There's not much Towns can't. I mean, I guess he can't play point guard. But
1: and he can't play defense.
0: He can do about anything on offense.
1: I agree.
0: So, but the defense is a problem. But, you know, the way Embiid likes to play, you know, he's a little bit like Wembanyama. Like, he likes to start way out front.
1: Right.
0: You can put a little guy on him or a moderate guy on him. You can put Hart or Anunoby or somebody.
1: Right.
0: And then, you know, he's going to try to overpower you. But the way he moves so slow, you know, you can help defensively and stop some of that. So,
1: well, and Towns' problem is he's not very quick. So, I mean, it's sloth against sloth. You know
0: what
1: I'm saying? They're just like kind of like moving along slow. Hey, that's why they beat Boston, was because they slowed it down so much. And I thought Boston was like, oh, my gosh, we got to go. Let's throw up a three. And they always throw up threes. But normally, they're the one that's running. And I think, you know, it just seemed to me like the tortoise and the hare. That's what that was. Here comes Boston. And then Philly got the ball. You know, Tram, I just thought that was a brilliant way to beat Boston. You know? It really was.
0: Yeah, I'm with you.
1: Philly is a pretty talented team, though, so.
0: They got 4 really good players.
1: Yeah.
0: And, you know, Kelly Oubre's turned into a nice
1: player. He's a nice role player. He's like a third or fourth guy, yeah. And Edgecombe, he's only a rookie. They don't really like to rely on him a lot, but he's in there playing. I mean, I think he's going to be good.
0: That's
1: and then Maxey is a superstar, right? Am I right?
0: That's going to be a fun series. I'm convinced.
1: I hope you're right.
0: I mean, the Knicks may win in 5 or something. I don't know. But I think the games are going to be good.
1: How do you explain the Cavaliers? I was talking a little bit earlier about them. I don't know, Tram. They look incredibly talented. You know what, though? Mark Rogers has been talking about Mitchell for about 3 or 4 years, and I think he's right. I don't know if he plays a winning type of basketball. And we know that Harden normally in late in series doesn't either. So how can you have your backcourt, neither one of them, do what it takes, Tram?
0: Well, here's where they were. They had a good roster, an interesting roster, but it didn't really fit. So they had to make a move, but the move they made doesn't fit either.
1: that's well said.
0: You know, they didn't have great options.
1: Yeah.
0: You know, they had 2 really good guards. One's a superstar. Mitchell's fabulous on
1: offense. Yes, he is. He's amazing.
0: But Mitchell and Garland can't play together because they're 2 little guards, and you'll get killed in the modern NBA. But Harden, you know, he hadn't put out – he's not capable. He used to not put out maximum effort. Now he's not capable of putting out maximum effort. So he's not a good sidekick for, you know, for Donovan Mitchell. So they may win, but I sort of hope Detroit. I sort of hope Cade comes through and wins the East.
1: I would love to see Cade Cunningham win this. I think that would be really, really cool. The key for me is going to be Durin. Can Durin bang with Mobley and Allen in there? I mean, because Durin did not have a very good first series.
0: No, he didn't. And maybe that'll help him grow up a little bit. Maybe he'll do some, you know. The thing about Mobley and Allen is both of them are pretty high-level defenders, and they can score and do some things, but they're high level on defense, so, you know, that's not going to tax Durin a bunch, I don't think. So,
1: yeah.
0: How about Jared Allen Saturday? Was that Saturday or what day of that? Friday?
1: The
0: whatever
1: last
0: day,
1: game.
0: Or maybe it's Sunday. Or, no, it's Saturday. Saturday, I think. He had a monster game. Out of the four Cleveland guys, you know, three of them were okay, but Jared Allen's the one that stood out and starred and really, you know, got him over the hump to a Game 7 victory. So
1: now, I have always, by the way, it was on Sunday. I have always loved Jared Allen. Here are his numbers in that game. 22 points and 19 rebounds with three blocks. Okay? I mean, that is and by the way, two steals if you want to throw those in. Now, that is a man's game right there.
0: Yeah, he's good. He's good.
1: Yeah, no, they are really good, but I don't know if they can win. I don't know. They should be better, shouldn't they? Last year they had the best record in the entire East, and they couldn't do anything.
0: Yeah, I don't know if they got great depth.
1: You like Strus? Yeah.
0: He's pretty good.
1: Merrill can shoot.
0: Yeah, but you can't keep him out there long, though, because they'll target him.
1: Yeah, Schroeder just was horrible in that game, boy. Schroeder, he couldn't make a
0: terrible
1: shot, man. That was really bad.
0: He was terrible
1: bad
0: in whatever game. Was that game 6, I think?
1: Well, in game 7, he was 1-for-7 from the floor and 0-for-2 three points. And that must have been game – they won in 6, didn't they?
0: No, they won in 7.
1: Okay, you're right, 7, yeah. Yeah. Well, that was game 7. He was – you look at the – and I know plus-minuses are weird, but their bench was plus 20, plus 16, plus 19, and then Schroeder was minus 11. So, I mean, when you're that off of the rest of the bench, you know that you didn't have a real good game.
0: Yeah, well, game 6 is when he was just terrible, when Toronto was able to come back and R.J. Barrett hit that shot.
1: I'm going to look at that right now. Schroeder in that game was 0-for-4 and 0-for-1. Yeah, you're exactly right. So, hey, okay, quick thunder. The Lakers have, I mean, very little chance. I mean, I don't know about you, but I think it's a sweep. Your thoughts?
0: I agree. I think it is. It's just not a good setup. You know, if you got Doncic, it looks a lot different.
1: Yeah. Although Dort is so good against him, usually.
0: Yeah.
1: At least gives him a hard time.
0: Well, here's what I told Gideon yesterday. The thing about Dort, though, with this Laker team is Dort, the Thunder wants Dort to guard Doncic, and they want Dort to guard LeBron.
1: Right.
0: They're both out there. He can't do it both. So,
1: yep.
0: You know, Santa Clara, if he's in, he'd be to do it some. And your man Caruso would get a bunch of minutes. He'd get about 30 minutes on him. But, But yeah, they just, you know, the Thunder can just move so, everybody can move so well, and the Thunder, remember the Lakers, are sort of a plodding team anymore.
1: Yeah.
0: And they got guys that can guard Reeves.
1: It's Reeves is going to have a hard time in this series. I mean, he's a wonderful player, and it's amazing what he's done. So much better than any of us thought. But I just don't – I think that they got – I mean, when you put Wallace on him or you put Caruso on him or you put just about any of them, A.J. Mitchell on him, I just don't know how he's going to do very much, Tram.
0: Yeah, I don't either.
1: Plus, he can't cover anybody.
0: Yeah, they will target him pretty good with A.J. Mitchell and Santa Clara if he's in or Shea, whoever. They'll figure out a way to get some switches and get going on it, no doubt about
1: it. If I own the Lakers, I am extremely happy. This is all gravy now. If they get swept, so be it. They were much higher seed than anybody thought, right? They found out that J.J. Redick is a pretty daggone good coach. If they can convince LeBron to take about $15 million, maybe $20 million at the most, then you bring him back, and if he wants to keep playing. If he doesn't, then let him go somewhere else, and you build around those other guys. Don't you agree?
0: Well, yeah. I mean, the Laker has been moving up ever since Nico Harrison was dropped on his head and suffered permanent insanity.
1: Yeah.
0: Making that trade, you know, 14 months ago.
1: Right.
0: So
1: right.
0: As soon as that happened, the Lakers, yeah, it's been gravy train. They got a future that was going to be much more difficult to obtain. So they're thrilled. They got to be just thrilled with the way this is going. And despite, you know, despite his current injury, I think he is committed more to conditioning and looking better and all that, you know, being better and all that. So I think the Laker future is fairly bright.
1: You like J.J. Redick?
0: I do think he's coaching well. He's a little terse in interviews for my blood, but that's just my sensibilities, you know. It's nothing for, he's not been that way to me, but just in the way he answers questions. But, you know.
1: Yeah.
0: I can live okay with that. That's all right.
1: I hear you. Hey, can you explain something to me?
0: Probably so.
1: How did the Wells girl at OU win the player of the year in the league but not freshman of the year? Can you explain that? How does that happen? I mean, I can see it the opposite way.
0: Well, I mean, you see that way in a lot of sports. College does screwy things.
1: Well, it's stupid, though. I mean, if you're the best player in the league, you got to be the best freshman.
0: Isn't that exactly it's exactly the same way it went in the basketball. Chavez was not freshman of the year in the SEC women, even though she made all conference. And the freshman of the year did not. I think it's some gal from Vanderbilt, but I could be
1: wrong.
0: You're
1: telling me they did the same thing in women's basketball?
0: Virtually, yes.
1: So Chavez was the player of the year, but not rookie of the year?
0: Not player of the year, but she was all conference.
1: And there was no, and the person who won rookie of the year was not all conference?
0: Freshman. Yes.
1: Freshman of the year. I say yes, rookie, I'm sorry.
0: If I got a detail or two off, generally it's the same. It's the same thing, though.
1: Well, what's wrong with these people? What are they doing? How can that
0: they're
1: be?
0: Just passing out they're just passing out awards, Jim. They're just passing out as many awards as they can.
1: Well, I'm telling you right now, it's literally impossible to be the best player in the league but not be the best freshman. I'm just telling you, that is impossible. So maybe they just didn't want to give her two awards. They gave her the best one.
0: Well, that's exactly what they did. That's exactly the mentality. You have nailed it.
1: Well, I got to tell you, if I ever voted for something, I don't think I would ever vote that way. And I know you wouldn't. Okay?
0: Yeah.
1: I mean, this woman's getting ready to break a daggone all-time record, it seems like, and she can't be the best freshman. Okay. That makes sense.
0: It's a little bit of a right brain, left brain thing, which I don't even know the sides of my brains. But, you know, it's the kind of thing that would pass a philosophy class. You know, it's not the kind of thing that would pass a physics class, if you know what I mean. So, it makes no sense. So,
1: yeah, very good. Well, Champ, tell everybody about the great people at Mathis Home.
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1: Yep, I hear you. All right, well, great talking to you, Tram, and we'll get back with you again tomorrow, okay?
0: All right.
1: Time for an OG&E break. I'm in today for Ultimate Men's Clinic. It is new here, but it's our man Greg. He's been doing it in Tulsa for 3 years, and it's number one up there. He used to be number one here. He sold it. Those people ran it in the ground, and now Greg's going to do it again great, and I'm getting my shots there, and you should too. 405-896-3000 is the number. You can also go to ultimatemensclinic.com. Mr. Dean Blevins is coming up. This has been with Mr. Barry Trammell, the total
0: dominance
1: hour.
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14: Getting your heart broken can be really rough. It'll happen to most of us at some point in our lives. It's not just an emotional experience, it's a physical one too. Often described as getting the wind knocked out of you, a knot in your stomach, trouble sleeping. I recently spoke about this with Dr. Yoram Yovel, a psychiatrist and neuroscientist. He was on my podcast, Chasing Life. Now, he told me heartbreak doesn't have to last forever. 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And the reverse is also true, he said. If someone you care about is struggling, don't give up on them. You hold the power to comfort loved ones that are in deep physical or emotional distress. I'm Dr. Sanjay Gupta, helping you live a better life.
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5: Lot special about him.
6: He maneuvers his body, tremendous. D. He maneuvers his body and knows how to use the rim and everything. No, I like him. And remember, the only reason why he's playing is because the sumo kid who dropped 43 got hurt.
5: Right.
6: So, yeah, they got some players on that team. They got a lot of heart, too, don't they, Minnesota?
5: Well, they got some coaching.
6: Yes.
5: And if they keep their star healthy, Jim, that team can possibly win an NBA championship.
6: Yeah, I mean, I don't disagree with you, but I just think that the Thunder play them so tough, Dean. I just don't know if they can get through the Thunder, you know?
5: No, I mean, if they put up games like they put up last night, I mean, it would I mean, the Thunder might be the only team that could beat them, you know?
6: Let me ask you this, Dean. If you're
5: I'm not backing off the Thunder any at all. In fact, I'm going to the game. So,
6: cool.
5: It's always interesting because when I see people, they'll always refer back to us on the radio and what I said. So I don't want to start catching grief about the Thunder. That's how much respect, though, I have for Minnesota after that and Shannon and their whole team.
6: I agree with you 100%, man. I mean, that dude can coach. Everybody around here can't stand him because he talked about SGA. Well, that's his job. And you saw today that he talked about Wembanyama. He said at least four of those were goaltending and maybe eight. So he's putting that in the referee's head just like he did with SGA, right, Dean?
5: Yes, that I was going to go to that point, and I'll go to another one, though, Jim, related to the same thing, Wemby and the calls and the reputation. Why is it that people love to throw dirt on SGA and the Thunder? But let's talk SGA right now. Most of us in Oklahoma City think that a large percentage throw dirt on them. And when SGA is playing great, and Wemby goes out, mind you, he was 0-for-8 from three.
6: I know.
5: And mind you, he played a full 40 minutes. And mind you, he only scored 11 points, had three or four turnovers. I mean, don't get me wrong. He's fantastic, and I would start a team with him. But I guess where I'm going, Jim, is that he did all that, and yet nothing was ever – there were never these follow-up graphics. If that had been Shai Gilgeous-Alexander, they would have started when he was 0-for-4 from three-point range, and then they put another graphic up, 0-for-5, 0-for-6. You know what I'm saying?
6: Yeah. Well, you know what, Dino? That's what happens when you're – I mean, Wembanyama's a superstar, but he's really, really young. SGA won the daggone MVP, is going to win it again this year. You know that kind of stuff happens, Dean. You know that. They're going to go after SGA. It's the way life is.
5: But that's a great stat you threw out there that the coach threw out. So how many did he guess?
6: He said four and maybe eight. Now, that might be a little bit too much, but yeah, right. Hey, let me ask you this, Dean. If you are the coach of San Antonio, two things. Do you tell Wembanyama, hey, listen, big man, let's try to get down low and stop shooting threes? Because I don't think anybody says that nowadays. And then the other thing is, would you have called a timeout with 6 seconds left? They got a good shot, but I'm just asking you.
5: No, I thought it was a wise call to not call timeout. And they're going to, I mean, the shot they get, you said it. Now, maybe that's not the guy you want taking it. But, Jim, you know, I think everybody immediately thought that when the game was over, the first thing you think of is, should they have done that? You know, Jim, you're not going to get that shot very often, especially in a game of this importance and with such great coaching and you know, your team is so primed. You're not going to get a guy get a wide-open shot like that. Now, could they have settled for a two and drawn up a two-point play? That's a different conversation. But I think they would take that shot. I think they'd take that shot over and do the same thing.
6: Dean, I've always had the philosophy, though, that if you're at home, you tie, and if you're on the road, you try to win. You know, that's what I thought. I mean, I don't know. That's what I've always thought it has been.
5: No, I'm with you.
6: Yeah.
5: No, I'm with you. I think they did the right thing. Why? Are you second-guessing yourself or what?
6: No, what I said was is that, and I was sitting there on the couch. I wanted a timeout that time because I was texting with Blaine about it. I just think that when you're that young of a team and you've got that big of a situation in game one on your home floor, I would like to say call a timeout and get it over on the side and set up a play. You got a 7'5" guy that if you want to, put him down low and lob it to him. He's a great free throw shooter. Now, you're right. They did. And Champagne can shoot now. So, I mean, it was a nice shot.
5: Yeah.
6: But I'd rather go for the tie, but I don't know. I mean, I guess it could go either way. You bring up some great points, Dean. I'm not saying you're wrong, you know?
5: Yeah. Well, I think you just said you believed in my philosophy there.
6: Yes.
5: But you aren't going with it in this particular
6: situation. Just because
5: situation,
6: they're young, Dean. Just because they're young. That's all I'm saying. But maybe I'm wrong.
5: That young guy can really shoot, and that young guy was open.
6: Yep, good point. Nope.
5: Boy.
6: Hard to argue that. The Knicks and the Sixers, that was some ugly. I mean, they dominated.
5: Oh, you know
6: what I love about the Knicks, and I don't know if I can give it Mike Brown because I don't know. I guess I have to, but I don't know if he's a very good coach for me. But I love that they've gone to Towns there at the nail, you know, right there by the foul line to kind of be the distributor, and he can do everything on offense, Dean.
5: Yeah. Yeah. No, you're right. You're right. He has, he's not been a favorite of mine, but he hadn't played like this. He hadn't been put in those situations. I mean, what they're doing with him now is pretty darn special. He's something. He is really good.
6: I know.
5: Really good.
6: Now, let me ask you this, Dean. I thought that the 76ers against Boston really messed with them with the pace. Because, you know, Embiid is like a sloth. I mean, you know what I'm saying? He's just out there kind of barely moving around, and then he'll light you up, but he shoots with 3, 4, 5 seconds left on the clock, and Boston wants to run. But I thought last night, I thought that Philadelphia was so glad about beating Boston, I don't even know if they really came to play, it looked like me, Dean.
5: Yeah, I think they were mentally defeated before they got there. Look at how much it took from them physically, but more so emotionally, those, you know, in that previous series, Jim, and correct me if I'm wrong, but did they not have a couple of days? I mean, it was a pretty quick turnaround, right?
6: Yeah, only one day. Yeah.
5: One day.
6: That's right.
5: Okay,
6: yeah, one day.
5: Right. Yeah. So, looking at it today, the first thing you think, and I don't bet game to game, hadn't bet an NBA, but you look back at it and you go, man, that probably would have been a good bet.
6: Yeah, you're right, because it's tough for them to get up.
5: And you wonder
6: it?
5: About the and you so you so that that rolls over to the Thunder.
6: Yeah, I think they're going to light them up tonight.
5: Yeah,
6: I do. I do. Yeah,
5: I would think so.
6: I think they'll light them up. And I'll tell you what, I think that San Antonio will have a really good game tomorrow night against Minnesota. Because remember, teams come in and they say, we just got to get one win, right? Just one win. And a lot of times when they win the first one, remember last year, Denver won game one in Oklahoma City. You remember that?
5: Yep.
6: Oklahoma City came back and smoked them in game two. So I just think that, I don't know, San Antonio is very young. They're kind of hard to figure out. I think in a couple years, maybe even next year, I look at San Antonio like the Thunder were 2 years ago. And what happened to the Thunder 2 years ago? They lost in the second round, Dino.
5: Right.
6: You know?
5: Right, right.
6: Boy, Minnesota
5: These games
6: play.
5: Are so close, though.
6: Yeah.
5: These games are so close. I mean, it comes down to 3 inches on that shot. And you're familiar with 3 inches. But three inches on that shot, you know, if it's if it goes in, then you got a totally different story. But the game itself.
6: Right.
5: Was sensational.
6: No, just it was. It was a great game. What are your thoughts on Cleveland and Detroit? Obviously, Orlando gave Detroit everything it wanted, but so did Toronto against Cleveland. So, what are your thoughts on that one, Dean?
5: Yeah, Detroit's got to be. What are they? 3 or 4?
6: Yep, I think so. I think I looked at it. I think they were 3.5 or something. I'll look. Go ahead, keep talking.
5: Yeah. Oh, I have trouble banking on either club. You know, I don't look at either one of them and go, wow, you know, they are special.
6: Yeah.
5: I mean, they're nice clubs, but I don't like either one of them as a team in the semifinals.
6: Yeah, I think that the Knicks have got, if they play well, they've got a chance to get all the way. I mean, to the Thunder, obviously, or San Antonio. I still think San Antonio has a chance.
5: You meant that game, though. You meant Cavs-Pistons, right?
6: Yeah. You said you didn't like really either one of them. I'm just saying, I think that there's a legitimate chance that if either one of them play the Knicks, I just don't know if they can beat the Knicks if they keep playing the way they are, is what I'm saying.
5: No, I don't think they can, but I still believe that it'll take a massive injury for the Thunder to not beat the Knicks. It would take something special.
6: Oh, no doubt. I mean, I think the only team left that has a chance against them is San Antonio. I don't think anybody else has a chance. I really don't.
5: No, I'd throw Minnesota. I'd throw Minnesota in there after last night, but still not a great deal. But I moved them up a notch last night, Jim.
6: Oh, that was impressive.
5: They were already three, but I'm just saying in terms of how close to the top two. I mean, I give them respect.
6: Gotcha.
5: You rattled it off. You rattled off what you liked, and I'm doing the coaching, and they got it all.
6: So listen to this, Dean. So the Association of Football Coaches of America, voted, and here are the three things they voted on. A playoff with the max participants. So, in other words, they don't care how many, they love it. And obviously, that's humorous to me. Of course, they want a bunch of them in there so that they have a better chance. Discontinuing conference championships, will we all agree? And then ending the CFP by the second week of January. And by the way, Brent Venables is on that board, I might add, for people that want to know. So, I'm just saying, don't you think that's funny? Every coach, it's like, when they're going to 76 in basketball, Porter Moser came right out and said, well, I would have been in 4 of the 5 years. You see what I'm saying, Dean? All the coaches want as many, so then they say they get in, right?
5: Yeah, they do. But you know what it does is if you don't get in, then that makes the decision easier for ADs.
6: if you can't get in, I'm telling you right now, if you can't get into a 76 playoff basketball, and if you're a really big name and you can't get into a 24-team football, then, boy, that's not very good, Dean. You know?
5: Mm-hmm. Oh, I know.
6: If it goes to 24 and OU doesn't get in, people around here would go crazy. Would you agree with that?
5: Yeah. Yes, I would. Hey, before we go, did Texas get the commit? It looked like they were going to get the another highly ranked running back. Did they get that Roberts kid?
6: I did not hear it. I don't know. I'm sorry, Dino.
5: He's one of the top three or four backs in the country.
6: Was OU in on him too?
5: They just loaded up.
6: OU in on him?
5: No, I don't think so.
6: I mean, OU for this next year. OU for the 27 class is like number two in the country.
5: Yeah.
6: It seems like they're doing great. So, yeah, good stuff.
5: Yeah.
6: Well, listen, Dino, enjoy the game tonight and look forward to talking to you. Remind me, I've got a really cool thing that I want to ask you tomorrow. It's about college football. It's one of those things where what team did well kind of thing. So just try to remind me, okay?
5: Yeah, okay.
6: All right, Dino, great talking to you, my man. Thanks.
5: I got to call somebody to remind me.
6: Well,
5: so
6: maybe
5: we'll
6: it's your wife.
5: You.
6: Tell your wife that. That'd probably be the best because she's the one. My wife is the one that reminds me that I'm supposed to do things.
5: My wife doesn't know I'm on radio. That's how much she keeps up.
6: Oh,
5: all right,
6: man.
5: Bud.
6: See you, Dino. Thanks. Dean Blevins, great to have him on. We appreciate him very much. Why don't we take an OGNE break? I am here today at Ultimate Men's Clinic. Now, let me tell you something about Ultimate Men's Clinic. This is our man, Greg. You hear him on the radio. He's taking the shots with me. I'm taking this Wolverine shot, okay? It's peptides. This is the new thing. And the peptides that I'm taking are supposed to help me with my pain. I've only started in the last 4 or 5 days. It usually takes a couple weeks. I got a friend of mine who has bad surgeries, and he's been doing it for like 4 weeks, and he says it's been amazing. So stay with me. I'm already getting shots, tirzepatide, to lose weight, and I've been losing weight. But I'm starting this now, so I think there might be some people out there. You might get excited. 405-896-3000. 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We'll come back and wrap it up as we get ready for the pregame show right here on the Leader in Sports, The Animal.
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0: 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Tomorrow, I'm sure we'll be talking a lot about the Thunder, but I got this thing that I'm going to bring up. I think I'll bring it up with Tram and maybe Dean. Maybe I'll bring it up in the regular season, but I mean, or the regular show with our new guy, Jay. But here's the deal. This is Power Four school records versus ranked opponents in the CFP era. And it is really, really fascinating. Really fascinating. So, and you won't believe who's at the very bottom of it, or second from the bottom. I mean, there's some teams that you would think would not be real, real low. But then you got a lot of teams that you would think would be low. And there's teams that are high. Anyway, that's all I'm going to say, because I think it's going to be a lot of fun. All right, we've got Matt Ravis, and he's going to be where today? I forget. Where's Matt today? Somebody told me earlier, and I can't remember now. I guess nobody remembers. Just me. Just me. Anyway, thank you, Josh Lee, for sitting in, dude.
1: No worries at all, Tony. I'll be back tomorrow.
0: Okay, appreciate that very much. And thank you to all you for listening. Thank you for the Ultimate Men's Clinic. Thank you for Tram and Dean. Thank you for Jay, our new guy. If you heard him, he did a great job, I thought. So he'll be back tomorrow at 2. I think actually tomorrow he's going to be on at 12. So, yeah, he's going to be starting to do that. And you have I know many people have questions. Many of you are ripping me. It'll all come out, sweetie. All come out. We'll be back tomorrow. Have a wonderful night. I'll see you.
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13: A better life with Dr. Sanjay Gupta.
14: In recent years, scientists have really dialed up the urgency to understand PFAS, sometimes referred to as forever chemicals because of how long they take to break down. The latest study found these chemicals may be aging men in their 50s and 60s a bit faster than men who are younger or older or women of any age. Experts we talked to said the accumulation of PFAS may lower testosterone levels in men, impair sperm quality, and increase risks of testicular and kidney cancer. Women, it seems, just seem to be able to clear PFAS faster. Now, whether you're a man or a woman, trying to limit your exposure is a great idea. Three ways to do that. Filter your drinking water. Don't use non-stick cookware like Teflon, and avoid fast food packaging, which are sometimes coated with these chemicals. I'm Dr. Sanjay Gupta, helping you live a better life.
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21: The Oklahoma City Thunder begin the Western Conference semifinals tonight when they take on Los Angeles in Game 1. 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I'm Gideon Hamilton, about an hour and a half away from tip-off, and here to help get us ready for tonight's game. We've got Matt Ravis, who's hanging out at the garage in Midtown with the Michelob Ultra team. And Matt, the next series on the way. Before we preview that, though, let's remind everybody how Oklahoma City got here, and that was with a downright dominant performance in their first-round series against the Phoenix Suns.
22: Do you remember me from the first round? It's been a while since we've spoken to each other, especially.

0: against a shorthanded New Orleans squad and against a Memphis team that lost their best player midway through, where there were some letdown quarters for Oklahoma City. There were some sleepwalking moments. I really didn't see too much of that in this series, and I think that really bodes well for how locked in this team is for their playoff run this year, because considering how much they outmatched their opposition in that series, I think it would have been understandable to see that dip a little bit, but I thought the energy level was really, really consistent for those four games.
1: And they were the only sweep in the first round, so everybody was at least able to get a lick in. And we knew, like last year, they had a problem with some game threes. And you knew when the Thunder came out in game three and took care of business the way that they did, that it had a little bit of a different feel to it. So they just kind of stiff-armed Phoenix throughout the entire series. And a lot of that was anytime Phoenix wanted to make a run, the Thunder had a response for it, whether it was a Shea mid-range or a defensive play, starting to turn them over, and all of a sudden you look it up and the lead has ballooned out. So, yeah, I thought it was a very business-like approach in the first round.
0: Every playoff game and every series is sort of its own entity, but are there some players that are performing really well for Oklahoma City that you think might be able to carry over that performance from round one into this round?
1: The obvious one, we will not mention him, because I think most people expect the soon-to-be two-time MVP to play extremely well. I thought Chet Holmgren in particular played really well, and it's kind of a more realized version of Chet versus last year, where I still think he was not moving the same way after the pelvic fracture that he had. I thought A.J. Mitchell played extremely well in the first round. He'd look to see his momentum. And then a guy like Isaiah Hartenstein, you would think that the front court for the Thunder in this series versus the front court of the Lakers would have a big advantage. I want to see the bigs continue their momentum into the next series.
0: And as we turn our attention here to Los Angeles, this was a season series that Oklahoma City really handled the Lakers. They had two enormous blowout wins against L.A. in this building and beat them pretty handily in Los Angeles as well. Can we take anything from the season series between these two and apply it to this series, Matt?
1: Sometimes you can, and sometimes you can't. The regular season is a different game than the NBA playoffs. There are schedule constraints. Sometimes there are personnel restraints. There are game planning restraints where you don't have the advantage that you do in a playoff series of being able to plan for the same team over and over and over again. We're going to get into the tail of the tape of both these teams, but just a spoiler alert, a lot of the things that the Thunder do well, the Lakers don't do well. A lot of the things that the Lakers do well, the Thunder have answers for. So I think a lot of what you saw in the regular season, both with and without Luka Doncic, can and will carry over to this playoff series.
0: All right, let's go and get to our injury report. 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
0: So Jalen Williams remains out with this hamstring injury. A little bit later on, Matt, I'm going to ask you about it, just what you forecast his availability to be in this series. But in terms of whether or not they need to play him in this series, I think the answer is no.
1: I think that the point that he would be able to come back, you would think that this series would be on its way to be well in hand. So no, I don't think they need J-Dub. With all due respect to him, he's a tremendous player, but their depth in the way they match up with this team, I don't think he is integral for them winning this series.
0: And then Austin Reeves, who got injured against Oklahoma City, that kept him out for a number of weeks. You can see him still kind of reach over every once in a while, Matt, when he's playing, which doesn't necessarily give you a ton of confidence in his ability right now to be 100%, which obviously he needs to be at. But he is going to play in this series. You just hope he doesn't get hurt again.
1: For sure. And Austin has been such a great NBA success story of development. I think maybe a little underrated in his time and in college as well, certainly by Oklahoma fans at times. It felt like he has struggled in the couple of games that he has played to get it going. He shot 37% from the field, and that's if I'm rounding up. If I'm rounding up, he shot 17% from the three-point line. Has been able to make it to the free throw line, and I do think that he's going to be able to continue to do that in the series and knock down a very high percentage of his shots. And averaged 18.5 points over the course of two games. They just weren't efficient 18.5 points.
0: And one of the countless players injured and several stars here already in the postseason, Luka Doncic, unable to play in that first-round series against the Houston Rockets, which we'll talk about coming up here in just a little bit. Give the team credit. They were able

0: to persevere and win that series. But obviously, this is their best player. He had a tremendous regular season, especially toward the end of the year leading up to that game where he also got injured against the Oklahoma City Thunder. So it's a shame, and you can say what you want about this series. Maybe the Thunder were going to sweep the Lakers anyway if he plays. I think a lot of people would probably believe that. But you want to be able to see these guys be at their best and be able to go out there and put on a show, particularly when their legacies are on the line in the postseason, and it's too bad that he's not going to be a part of this.
1: Well, I think you know, if you're the Thunder, I know that, you know, fans want zero friction the entire time throughout the NBA playoffs. One, that's just not realistic. Friction does enter at some point in some form or fashion. But number two, I think you want to continue to hone your habits and your skills. And I think whenever you do play good competition, you can level up. I thought we saw the Thunder do that over the course of the postseason last year. It may not be as important to do so this year, but you would like to see them challenged and tested at least so they can get to that next level. So, and then just the NBA fan and you wants to see these guys playing. It doesn't sound like he's close to returning. He's not running. Right. He's not mobile. He's taking, I mean, you can't even really describe them as jump shots. They're really just set shots in practice. And so I think any return for him would have to be in the back half of the series. And the Lakers, I think, best hope in the series would be to extend that and try to get him to play. And I think he would want to play. It would just depend on what the organization would deem worthy to risk or not.
0: All right, Matt, tell us where you're hanging out tonight. It's the garage over in Midtown with Michelob Ultra. What's your location over there?
1: Yeah, right off of a 10th in Robinson here, and it's a great spot, man. 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Thunder Watch Party, Game 3, when the Thunder head on the road, 7:30 p.m. They've got Coop 66 Pint Night, plus giveaways, raffle at halftime. 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
0: Coming up next, we'll tell you what the Lakers did well to advance to this point of the series, but is there anything that they do as well or better than Oklahoma City? We'll answer that question when we return to the Metal Store Thunder Forecast.
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0: 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Gideon Hamilton here inside Paycom Center as we get set for the opening game of the Western Conference semifinal series between the Thunder and the Los Angeles Lakers. Matt Ravis is over at the garage in Midtown with the Michelob Ultra team. Who's going to win big? Oklahoma City is a historic favorite in this series. They're a 15.5-point favorite in this game, but the Lakers, by virtue of being a plus 900, they are one of the 25 biggest underdogs in any NBA series ever since betting odds were tracked. So this one is supposed to be over early, so to speak, for OKC. But the Lakers getting here, Matt, by virtue of a series that a lot of people thought they had no chance in to begin with there. And I know the Rockets lost their best player in Kevin Durant, but still, the Lakers were able to play well, especially early in that series, and then closing it out very strong defensively. Got some really nice performances by Rui Hachimura, Luke Kennard, Marcus Smart throughout that series, and the Lakers able to advance when a lot of people thought that they didn't have a chance to do so.
1: It's me. I'm people. I had my hand up because I was one of those people who picked the Rockets in that series, and I was very impressed with the resilience that group displayed, the game management in the game planning that J.J. Redick had, and you mentioned a bunch of role players there. I'll throw one in there. DeAndre Ayton is a huge X factor for them, and by definition, an X factor can disappear. They can come and go, and there's times this year where Ayton has disappeared, but I thought he was really, really good for them with some of the invisible things as well, like screen setting. There's no column in the box score for setting screens, but he was able to get guys free, was able to at least hang in there on the offensive glass. So, you know, they're missing their best player as well, and made that look fairly easy. They were able to attack the Rockets, who did not have an offensive identity, and really expose that in that series.
0: How about Marcus Smart? He has bounced around so much. It was really that trip to Washington that made you kind of forget about Marcus for a while. But back with Los Angeles now and playing really well in that first round series,
1: yeah.
0: And offensively sparking them. Had some big steal numbers as well in that series. He's also going to be important if the Lakers want to be competitive in any of these games. He's going to have to play like that.
1: And he's going to have to probably draw the defensive assignment on Shai Gilgeous-Alexander. I don't think that means he will be guarding Shai the entire game. I think they're going to throw a lot of people at him. I think they're going to mix up different coverages and throw different bodies at him and switch onto him and things like that. But, you know, his defense is going to be huge. His playmaking, I thought, was big for the Lakers in that series as well. And there's some give and pull with that, with Marcus Smart. You know, there's some bad that you have to live with to get the good. I thought when it mattered, though, in that series, he was really, really good for them.
0: And then a couple other guys that you want to point to, and this is not the only thing, and we'll talk about several different aspects of this series, but to me, if there was a final score, I didn't watch the game, and it was close between these two teams, I would assume offhand, Matt, that was because the Lakers did hit somewhere in between 18 and 23 three-point shots, which that's a bunch of makes for a playoff game and the way that those take place. But Marcus Smart is a part of that, and the two guys that would have to be a part of that equation are Luke Kennard, who they're letting play outside of, hey, Luke, go stand on the wing and be ready. He's actually playing and, scoring off the dribble a little bit more, having more opportunities there. And Rui Hachimura, who is on an incredible hot streak right now, which I have to assume ends tonight in major fashion. But he's a guy right now that is as hot as any three-point shooter in the NBA playoffs.
1: I like Rui Hachimura, and he's been nails from the corners, which we know the Thunder can give up some three-point shots from there, and so he's shooting well over 50% from the three-point line. The three-point shot, you know, it's interesting you bring that up. The Lakers are not a high-volume three-point shooting team. They were in the bottom third, in fact, nearly in the bottom five of three-point volume in the regular season. They're the lowest volume in three-pointers in the playoffs so far. I think they're going to have to take a bunch of threes in this series. And the most they took against Houston, Gideon, was 29. So they're not a team that wants to take a whole lot. But I think that, you know, what you said with Luke Kennard, he doesn't want to take a whole bunch of threes because he's a very efficient player, but he's going to have to. Like, guys are going to have to get outside of their role a little bit. I would anticipate them to shoot more threes in this series.
0: Yeah, and a lot of that is because their most high-usage player typically is finding himself at the elbow or a little bit further in and kind of orchestrating from there. And Luka did take his share of perimeter shots, that's to be sure. But most of those possessions, I mean, you kind of gave them that area, and then they would kind of operate from there. I don't necessarily see them doing that as much against Oklahoma City in this series, and so it is going to have to be spread around a little bit more. Floor spacing is going to have to be quite a bit better for LA.
1: No, it is going to have to be. And the other thing about the three-point shot is, you know, that is something that can swing a game in LA's favor or two, I think, in my opinion. If LeBron plays extremely well and they get the three-point shot variance, then they're going to be competitive with Oklahoma City. I do think even if the Thunder are on the other end of the pendulum and not making threes, their defense will at least make it competitive. But if there is three-point shot variance, that could make a couple games interesting, in my opinion.
0: Yeah. All right, we do this for every playoff series now. We look at a number of different categories and decide who has the advantage, at least going in. And that sets up, Matt, we've done this before, you know, some game ones in last year's playoff run where you assume that Oklahoma City has an advantage over a team. That doesn't necessarily mean that it's always going to play out that way, but you kind of know the landscape of things going into a series. And most of the time, these do play out in the long run toward each team. And so let's go ahead and start off with the most important thing in any sport. If I told you, hey, you know, who do you like in that game between the Packers and the Ravens? Man, that's going to be a great one on Sunday night. I think it could go either way. Well, wait a minute. What if I told you that the Packers are going to have the ball three more times than the Ravens? Or what if I told you that the Dodgers are going to have seven more times at bat than the Padres? I mean, that's going to play a big part in your decision of who you're going to forecast to win that series. So let's start with the most important thing. Who's better at the possession battle between these two teams?
1: I don't think any of these are going to go very well for the Lakers, just saying. But we'll talk about them here. The Lakers average fewer shot attempts in that series versus their opponent. Shot opportunities, I should say, because this is including free throw attempts as well. There was a bigger disparity between the Lakers and the Rockets than any other first-round series, and not in a good way for the Lakers. Nine fewer shot opportunities than the Rockets. Some of that is offensive rebounding. We know the Rockets can crash the offensive glass and want to crash the offensive glass, although they tailed off a little bit later in the series, whether that was scheme or adjustment, whatever that was. Lakers still turn the ball over a whole lot, so they're not a team that maxes out the possession battle. That's advantage Thunder.
0: All right, who's the better offensive team out of this group? You have one of the most gifted offensive players of this generation who is not playing for the Lakers. You've got the same who is playing for the Thunder.
1: Man, LeBron was awesome, though, in that first round. I mean, he was incredible. This is going to be advantage Thunder, by the way, but I'm just trying to give LeBron some credit for averaging 23, 7, and 8 at 41 years old. That's fairly ridiculous. But, yeah, you said it. Missing Luka, he helps your half-court offense so much. I think the Lakers are going to really struggle to score in the half court, which means they're probably going to try to get out and transition some. We know the Thunder love to do that as well. That's another one that's advantage Thunder.
0: All right, who's the better defensive team? Oklahoma City is one of the best defensive teams of all time. The Lakers team, the reason why they weren't seen as having a chance to contend even at full health was because of the weakness of their defense.
1: And here's where I'll give some credit to J.J. Redick, too. I think he's done a good job of scrapping together a defense where the personnel isn't an incredible group of defenders, but they played some zone. They did a great job of mixing up coverages against Kevin Durant whenever he played and getting the ball out of his hands and forcing a bunch of turnovers when he was healthy in that series, similar to what I think they're going to try to do to Shea in the series. But you only play a defense like that and play a bunch of zone because you don't have the personnel to do so. So and this is another one that's advantage Thunder.
0: Let's get to interior play, and for Oklahoma City, you have Isaiah Hartenstein and Chet Holmgren, who, especially Chet, is operating at a really, really high level and did in that Phoenix series. I will grant you that was a very advantageous series for the big guys to perform well and put up some numbers, that must be said. And then you've got the Los Angeles Lakers, who very unpredictable and probably unreliable with DeAndre Ayton and Jackson Hayes, who are capable of some brilliant moments, but they sort of appear few and far between.
1: Yeah, and those guys aren't going to play together a whole lot in the series as well, meaning that the Thunder, I think, most times in the series will have a size advantage. This one's at least a little bit closer because I'm not a guy who's prone to giving DeAndre Ayton a bunch of credit, but did so earlier because I thought he played well in round one. But you would think it was the Thunder, even though DA's been an X factor. Jackson Hayes has improved over the course of the season. They are not as consistent, and they're less adaptable to things that are happening out on the floor over the course of a game. And we've seen Ayton disappear in a couple of these matchups this season.
0: What team is the deeper team? Who has the better depth of these two rosters?
1: Again, the Thunder. I feel like I'm homering out here, but all these categories I think are advantage Thunder, especially with the injury that the Lakers have to Luka Doncic, and the Thunder have one of their own as well. But the Lakers aren't going to – they don't have as many guys. You know, if you're going nine deep, you're starting to talk about Maxi Kleber and Dalton Knecht and guys like that. Jake LaRavia will play some this series, but they're not as deep as the Thunder are.
0: Okay, if any of these games are close, Matt, who has the better clutch performers, the guys that you want the ball in their hands in those critical moments?
1: You know, had some really good clutch stats in the first round. Just Marcus Smart, like it was kind of like he was able to have some big moments late in games. And LeBron is such a smart and intelligent player that even if some of the athletic gifts are failing him and he can't do some of the things that you see his mind wanting him to do and him failing him there, I think that he can see the game so well. But Thunder had the clutch player of the year on their hands, and I think whenever they need to get a stop, that plays into the defensive conversation we had earlier. That's a big part of it. So again, I think advantage Thunder.
0: All right, so far the Thunder 6-for-6. We've got two more. Next one is coaching. Got critical decisions that are made in these playoff games. Who do you think has the coaching advantage, Mark Daigneault or J.J. Redick?
1: You know, before the season, I wouldn't think this would even be a conversation we'd be having at all. I thought you would have left this off the list. At least Redick has done enough in these playoffs in this season to prove that he can, we talked about this a little bit ago, game plan for opponents and be resourceful, put guys in positions to succeed. I think Marcus Smart and Luke Kennard early in that series, you know, they made the Rockets have to game plan for those guys. That's a credit, I think, to J.J. Redick. The defense they've been playing is a credit to Redick as well, but Thunder have maybe the best coach in the NBA. So that's another one that's going to Thunder's way.
0: And finally, Matt, the intangibles, the things that you can't quite quantify that go into an NBA game, who do you think possesses that advantage between these two teams?
1: It's a tough one because that's a tough one to define. I think grit and toughness matter in that. I think mental fortitude matters in that, not panicking when things happen. I don't really see either team panicking per se in these series. I think that one is probably a little bit more of a toss-up. I'd be curious of your opinion on the intangibles.
0: Yeah, I mean, for the intangibles, you know, to me it's about guys that have been there before. And it is kind of those moments where you can't quite make a run on somebody just because guys are so tough and so composed. And right. To me, Oklahoma City is always going to win that intangible battle because there are so many games that we sit here afterwards and we'll look at, you know, some kind of number other than possession advantage, and it'll be like, well, how exactly did Oklahoma City win that game? And it's because you can never widen a lead on them when it matters. They always seem to perform really, really well in critical opportunities, not necessarily when it's a 2-point game, but when it's a 7 or a 9-point game and you're in the other team is sort of in that position to where they can stretch the thing out and make it insurmountable. Oklahoma City is always has that innate ability to really excel in those situations. So that's why I would give them a big edge.
1: Trying to be as fair as I can to the Lakers, but again, I think that everything that they do well is not a weakness for the Thunder. And I think the areas where they struggle are the areas where the Thunder can capitalize. Yep. And we know that styles make fights in the NBA.
0: Yeah. Okay, so 8-0 for Oklahoma City in the tail of the tape, but that's happened many times before where Oklahoma City's had a clean sweep over their opposition and lend itself to the, again, historic nature of this betting line, not only for this game and this series.
1: Do you realize that this is the biggest – LeBron in his whole career has never been a 15.5-point underdog. It's the biggest point spread he has ever faced, yeah. Regular season or postseason.
0: I mean, everything about it makes sense. So let's go ahead and find out who's going to secure the win.
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0: It would not be a Thunder pregame show if it didn't involve me asking you for a prediction on a Pistons game. And so Detroit survived the first round. You know, Franz Wagner goes out in game four as he's cooking the Pistons, and then they lose that that lead afterwards. They advance to play the Cleveland Cavaliers here in the next round. And right now the Pistons lead this one 21-14. That one's early. There's about 4:20 left to go in the first quarter. I'll ask you this. Who do you like in this game, and who do you like in this series between these two squads?
1: I like Detroit at home. You still have some questions about them and their offense and the ability outside of Cade to create offense and then therefore him turning the ball over. I actually feel like this could be an easier series than it was for Orlando because, you know, in hindsight, I thought that would be a shorter series than it was. But Orlando is definitely a team that can be physical with you. I just don't see that being the identity of Cleveland. I'm not a huge fan of their interior defense. But to me, it's about the front court battle in this series. Jalen Duren versus the Twin Towers for the Cavaliers. Jared Allen, who had a great second half in Game 7 against the Raptors, and Evan Mobley, who I was impressed with in the first round. But I like Detroit in this game, and I think it sets up well for them to win in the series as well.
0: All right, Matt, tell us what's going on over at the Garage in Midtown.
1: We got a brand new bar menu here. Lots of great, really innovative cocktails. Got some Thunder Fries set up here. So shout out to Matthew, the manager, for hooking us up there, getting us ready in several ways for the Oklahoma City Thunder game. Bar stays open until the final buzzer. So while the team's working, these guys are working for you as well. The game is on every TV, and this is important for you people who are wanting to watch these games. Is they've got the sound on. Not every place is going to have the sound on for you, as crazy as it sounds. But they're real Thunder fans here, and they want to make a great Thunder watching experience here for you. We're at the Garage here in Midtown. It's just about off of 10th and Robinson with the Michelob Ultra team.
0: All right, coming up next, we'll talk about the other playoff series going on. Game one tonight, Thunder and Lakers. Tip-off is set for just after 7:30. 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
0: All right, Matt, other than Shai Gilgeous-Alexander, who do you think is going to put up some big numbers tonight in this game?
1: I appreciate you not letting me cop out there. It makes me better having to really think about it, because it would be too easy just to say Shai every time. But downstream of that, I'm going to say it's A.J. Mitchell, because I think the Lakers are going to be super aggressive in doubling Shai, and they're going to throw some different bodies at him. They're not going to give him the same picture every single time. But I do think A.J. may even initiate some of these possessions to take some of that pressure off of Shai to more easily get him the ball in the spots that he wants to. It may not even reflect in the box score, although I bet it will. I just think AJ's performance in this game and in this series will be very important for this team without J-Dub.
0: Last night we had the Philadelphia 76ers take on the New York Knicks. This is a blowout win for New York. Philly kind of got hosed with that quick turnaround, but that's the nature of playing in a seven-game series. You kind of know that that's a possibility, but they just didn't have it. The Knicks couldn't miss, especially early.
1: Their offense is really, really hitting a good stride right now. So, yeah, in the Knicks were early in the game trying to run it down their throat, and you knew that would be the case with the way that previous series went for Philly. Probably some emotional letdown, too. And there's not a Dyson Daniels on this Philly team who's going to slow down Jalen Brunson. And so when they're playing Joel Embiid in drop coverage, because you have to, it's going to be easier for Jalen Brunson to get to the spots that he wants to. And he got going early and often in that game.
0: And then quickly, Matt, Minnesota defeats San Antonio by 2. Spurs able to make a nice comeback in the fourth quarter and have a three-point attempt to try to win the game. But Minnesota, a really strong performance. And very fortunate for them that Anthony Edwards was able to get back in the lineup, came off the bench and played well for them. Got a number of nice performances from their team, and they score a Game 1 road victory.
1: Miraculous. I've got no idea how Ant-Man was able to play in that game. I had no problem with the final shot that the Spurs got. Or in the Timberwolves, I mean, they were not deterred. I know Wimby had 12 blocks in that game. I almost think that was a feature, not a bug, for the Timberwolves. I think they want to go inside. They want to try to wear him out, and maybe they did. And Randall leaning on Wimby the way that he did, I thought he was gassed at the end of that game.
0: All right, coming up next, we will be joined by the voice of the Oklahoma City Thunder, Matt Pinto, to talk about some of the more interesting attributes of this series, how the Lakers were able to find their way in round 2, and some of the guys that we need to be aware of in this next round. That's when we come back. Matt's over at the garage in Midtown with Michelob Ultra. I'm Gideon Hamilton. This is the Metal Store Thunder Forecast.
21: 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We're giving you the rest of this ad time so you can talk with your kids

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6: Back here on the Metal Store, Thunder Forecast. It's about an hour away from the Thunder taking on the Lakers in Game 1 of their Western Conference semifinal series. About to be joined by Matt Pinto. Before that, though, let's check in again and see what's going on over at the garage in Midtown with the Michelob Ultra team, where Matt Rabus is. Matt?
7: Yeah, 10th and Robinson, where the bar stays open until the final buzzer of the Thunder game. They will have the game on every single TV in here, so everywhere you look, they will have the game sound on, playing through the speakers throughout the place. So Garage of Midtown is the place to come and catch this Game 3 watch party as well, where they have some giveaways for you, a raffle at halftime. Family is all welcome here. All ages are here at the Garage here in Midtown with the Michelob Ultra team.
6: All right, let's go and bring him in. The voice of the Thunder is with us, Matt Pinto. Matt, how are you doing this evening?
8: I'm great. Let's get this thing going.
6: All right. And, of course, the Lakers coming in after a first-round series victory against the Houston Rockets, and there's plenty of things that you can malign the Rockets about, incomplete also with a rash of injuries. But the Lakers still earned that series win by doing some things really well. What were some of the things that the Lakers were able to accomplish from a positive standpoint that propelled them into the second round when a lot of people thought they might not have a chance to get here?
8: They were actually coached. I think that was a start. The other team wasn't, and they deployed zone against a team that can't shoot straight. So I think those were the things that J.J. Redick dialed up. They were highly effective. I thought the Lakers' floor spacing was excellent. They got Luke Kennard and Marcus Smart established early in the series offensively, and it gave them enough offensive thrust to win the series eventually in six games. They had their moments of lapses. I think you saw what the Lakers confront going every other day in a playoff series, LeBron especially, and I think that's got to be of concern to them in this series because this is an every other day series.
7: Yeah, as you alluded to, the Rockets are really a team without an offensive identity, especially without Kevin Durant on the floor. A totally different story in this series. What do you anticipate from the Lakers' defense in this round?
8: A lot of zone. I would expect that they'll do some to Shea what they did to KD in Game 2 of the past series, showing him a double team just inside midcourt to see how the Thunder respond and react to it. I think Oklahoma City and Shea have seen that often and will be certainly well prepared for it. And I suspect that Mark has worked a lot this past week with this team on how they attack a zone, and a zone that is somewhat fluid in the way it's deployed, because there's a gap open in the middle against it, and I think the Thunder will find a way to exploit that as this night unfolds to establish a tone in the series.
6: Marcus Smart started to bounce around a little bit in the NBA, and you wondered if he's coming toward the end of the road, was dealing with a number of injuries. But in that first round series, he was really, really effective at times. Tell us about what Marcus provides when he is at his best.
8: Well, he leads all players in the league in steals in the playoffs at 2.7. He draws charges, always among the elite players in that regard, throws his body into the fray with frequency. So he, in the words of J.J. Redick, is a psychotic competitor, and the Lakers have really utilized that in the times that he's been healthy and available. He played only two of the four against the Thunder in the regular season and really wasn't much of a factor in any of the games that he participated in. But in this game, he'll primarily guard Shea, I would suspect. So he's going to be involved. If the Thunder can find a way to manipulate him into single coverage, I think he's going to have some trouble staying out of foul trouble in this series because of what Gildas Alexander is all about.
7: What about Austin Reaves, Matt? He got hurt in early April here in Oklahoma City in the same game in which Luka Doncic got hurt, was able to return late in last series for the Lakers.
8: I'm concerned. I don't know that he came back on a timeline that makes sense. So I'm hopeful he's able to maintain an ability to play the 30-plus minutes he'll need to. He has not yet found shooting rhythm, 2 of 12 from 3 in the two games he played against the Rockets, but he'll continue to fire. He's a high-usage player, a guy that they have to have a reliance on to play make, to shot create, and I think that he struggles against the Thunder defenders based on the history of what went on during the regular season. So I think they had to find a way to ball screen for him and see if they can find crevices for him to generate solid offensive flow to keep this team afloat on the offensive end.
6: You can still see him reach over from time to time.
8: Yeah.
6: I think he probably came back a little bit too soon, but he's going to give it a shot anyway. LeBron comes with this incredible legacy of what he's done in the NBA, but if you strip all that away and he is just player A out there with the skill set that he possesses, no matter what age he is, he's still a really, really effective player. If you are game planning against a player like that with the skill set he has, what do you guard against?
8: Well, I think you want to, one, mix it up against him, Gideon, because he is an exceptional passer. I think you want to make him make a pass not to option one, not to option two, but to option three. So he's got to scan the floor. It bogs this offense down. That's going to be, I think, really important for the Thunder in this series. LeBron showed a propensity to turn it over. Had 2 8 turnover games against the Rockets in the previous series, averaged 4 turnovers a night. He's going to be turnover prone given the heat the Thunder will put on the ball when he has it. And I think Oklahoma City's got to find a way to feast and transition on the opposite side once that happens. The other thing about him is you've got to keep him out of transition. Your defense has got to be set against him. He was number 2 at age 41 in fast break points throughout the course of the regular season in the NBA this year.
7: Matt, full disclosure, I'm not the biggest DeAndre Ayton fan. I think there's probably a lot of people in my camp as well, but I do have to admit that he had some good moments in the previous series against the Houston Rockets. What do you make of this front court battle between the Thunder and the Lakers?
8: Well, I would say about that series, it was historic and outlandish that the Lakers survived it. They got up 9.2 fewer shots a game on average than the Rockets, yet still won the series in 6. Now, that turned in games 5 and 6 because Ayton got more assertive on the offensive glass, and that swung the shot attempt and possession effort to the Lakers, and they wound up winning by 20 in Game 6 and nearly won Game 5 despite playing exceptionally poorly on their home floor. So you've got to keep him off the glass. The Lakers will crash off of their own shots. They have to do that to generate secondary possessions, and OKC really neutralized Ayton. One of the luxuries they had in the regular season series is all three big men played all 4 games. They had Ihart, Chet Holmgren, Jay Will. They kept Ayton silent, both offensively and in terms of what he can generate on the glass. I think that's going to be an important component to this series, guys, throughout. Because if they don't have Ayton generating second chances, the Lakers are up a creek in this series.
6: Tell us about a couple of their perimeter-oriented players who had varying levels of success in round one, and that is Luke Kennard, who started off very strong in that series, and Rui Hachimura, who right now is one of the better three-point shooters in these NBA playoffs.
8: Yeah, he's number 5, as he was in the regular season, knocking down threes. He's an outstanding stationary catch-and-shoot shooter. He's not bad off one bounce from mid-range as well. He's an offensive-minded player. You have to keep that in mind and really attack him on the other side of the ball, which I know the Thunder will. And when it comes to Kennard, it's pretty extraordinary, guys, the splits. First 3 games, all Laker wins, averaged 21 a game on 58% shooting from the field, 52 from 3. Last 3 games, averaged 3.7
9: points a game, 4 of 18 from the field, and 1 of 7 on three-pointers. They've got to have Kennard involved if they're going to give themselves a chance to stay afloat offensively in this series.
7: I want to shift to another series, peeking into another yard, so to speak. Wimby set the playoff record for blocks last night, but it was in a loss. What did you see that Minnesota did well in that game to get a surprise win in game one?
9: Really kept him timid offensively. He was not a factor offensively for any extended stretches of time. That definitely hurt his team in that matchup. I view this matchup, guys, like it's facing a team like Portland, but on steroids. So the Blazers were up 15 in Game 3 at home, then 19 in Game 4, did not have the coaching acumen or the experience in postseason to make the Spurs pay. The Timberwolves do. They're a fearless team. They've been there, done that, back-to-back Western Conference Finals. I think the DiVincenzo injury is completely overplayed in this series. They need the Sumu back to win it. But I picked Minnesota to win this series from the start. Feel much better about that, the way that they won Game 1. Wembanyama looked timid offensively. That cannot be the case if San Antonio is going to actually survive and get to the Western Finals. The other factor in that game is that their best defender, Stephon Castle, was forced to defend, and he fouled out of the game. If that becomes a trend in that series, then Minnesota could win it and win it handily, like in five or six games.
6: Matt, before we let you go here, we went through several different categories in this game where we felt like Oklahoma City had an advantage over the Lakers. Is there any kind of aspect of what we're going to see on the floor where you feel like the Lakers do have at least a competitive advantage over Oklahoma City, or can be competitive with them in any aspect on the floor in this series?
9: I think this is the sort of series, guys, that the historic nature of how large an underdog the Lakers are is absolutely merited on every level. So the way the Lakers win a game, not the series, but a game, is by shooting absolutely lights out, finding opportunities in transition because the Thunder are turning it over more than they should, and the Thunder have an absolutely awful night on the offensive end. Otherwise, this is a bad matchup for Los Angeles. There's no way around that.
6: Matt, we appreciate that. We're going to check in with you again coming up here in just a few minutes.
9: Sounds good.
6: All right. Coming up next, we'll get some final thoughts from Matt Ravis. We'll check in on that early game as well between the Pistons and the Cavaliers, game one, featuring the other number one seed. Matt's over at the garage in Midtown with Michelob Ultra. I'm here inside the arena. 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
6: 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Matt, what's it looking like over there?
7: Well, you've thrown down the gauntlet for me to say something in Spanish in honor of Cinco de Mayo. And here's the thing. I think Spanish is way too beautiful of a language for me to sully it with my terrible pronunciation. So I'm going to leave that to the professionals. Now, if this were any other Cinco de Mayo, I would be honoring the culture in a different way. But it would be a great place for you to come celebrate. A great place for you to come and catch the Thunder game as well. They will have the game on every single TV. They will have the game sound on as well. So happy Cinco de Mayo, of course, from the Michelob Ultra team. They do encourage you and urge you to drink responsibly. But come catch the Thunder game here at the Midtown Garage. We're here at 10th and Robinson.
6: Let's go and get you tuned up for tonight's game. That's courtesy of AMCO. That's AA. MCO, first of all, checking in on action in Detroit, where the Pistons have built a 41-28 lead over the Cleveland Cavaliers. 8:44 left to go in the second, so still early, but Detroit looking good here in the early going. Some over-unders for you, Matt. Over-under minutes played by Luka Doncic in this series, one.
7: It depends on how long this goes. I'm interested in a situation where this series is somehow extended, even though we don't think it will be, and he battles to get back on the floor. Like, we know that superstars can win those arguments sometimes. It's just so difficult for me to even see a path to that. So I'm going to say under.
6: Over under Jalen Williams minutes in this series, one.
7: I'll say under as well. If this series goes the way that I think it will, I don't think that they will need him.
6: Over under games in this series where the Lakers lead the Thunder by 10 points at any point in the game.
7: Did you give me a total, or am I giving you a total here?
6: Well, 0.5. So the question is, will the Lakers ever have a double-digit lead in this series?
7: Yeah, they can build a double-digit lead, yeah.
6: Okay. And finally, and this will probably go into your prediction, so the closest, quote-unquote, game between the Thunder and the Suns in the first round was 9, and that was Game 4. That game was not close. It just ended up being a 9-point margin at the end. Do you see any of these games being closer than that margin at the end of the game?
7: And there, you know, there's a 12-point win in Game 3 where that was a little closer. I do have the Lakers winning a game in this series, just based on 3-point shot variance. Probably happens in Los Angeles. Too much respect for LeBron's mind, the way he approaches the game, and the way some of these other role players have played. So, yeah, I do think the Lakers win a game. That's my prediction.
6: Okay, that's kind of a hot take, Matt, but we'll see if it comes to fruition.
7: In the second round, it really shouldn't be, but I understand.
6: Not a lot of people predicting that. Is there something that you think our listeners, whether they're on the way to the arena or the people that are going to tune into the broadcast tonight, need to pay attention to in Game 1 that'll be like, okay, the Lakers did do this well against the Rockets. Is it possible that they're actually going to extend this over into this series as well? What would one or two of those things be?
7: I think playing well on the defensive end. They did not take care of the basketball in that previous series, so it's hard to see in a path of them doing that. But that is definitely something to pay attention to, not only on their end, but on the Thunder's end as well, in the way that they force the basketball out of Shea's hands. And in the way that some of these role players play, and I'm interested in Marcus Smart with the availability of Austin Reeves. Like, what does that role leave him to play? And then I'd also bring up DeAndre Ayton. We've talked some about his his rebounding, especially his screen setting in the previous series made a difference.
6: And, you know, another thing that has happened, we talked about the enormity of injuries that have occurred so far in these playoffs. Austin Reeves, you know, I have a bad feeling about this, that he did probably come back too soon. He's trying to gut it out. And there are a bunch of guys that are trying to do that right now throughout the postseason, sure, or did try to do that in the first round. I just hope for his sake and the competitive balance of the series that he remains healthy. But that being said, this is a game that Oklahoma City, we went through it earlier, they have a bunch of advantages over the Lakers team. And that's where, you know, I brought this up several times, but the Thunder's performance against Phoenix was so consistent and so professional throughout. Even if it's against the Lakers, who you have a big advantage against, in the playoffs you can't afford to have a game where it's like, well, that was weird, but whatever, you know, we'll get the win back and sure, lose game one, because you never know who's going to go down and you never know what can happen after that. So that's why I really like that Thunder first round performance.
7: Yeah, the Spurs were a big favorites in game one as well and went down. So, no, you got to take advantage when you can. You can't cede home court advantage. So, I think it's a good point.
6: All right, Matt, we'll talk to you at halftime.
7: Thanks, man.
6: All right, coming up next is the Thunder Radio Network pregame show. 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
6: The Oklahoma City Thunder begin the Western Conference semifinals tonight when they take on Los Angeles. It's Thunder versus Lakers game one, and it's right here on the Thunder Radio Network. Welcome to Thunder Basketball, everyone. I'm Gideon Hamilton, and before we get you set for the game, let's check in with the voice of the Thunder, Matt Pinto, to see what's coming up on our pregame show tonight. Matt?
9: Well, Isaiah Joe, Gideon, was as responsible as any Thunder player not named Gildas Alexander for the destruction of the Lakers in the regular season series, averaging 19.5 against them, 57% shooting on threes. He'll visit with Gallo one-on-one upcoming to preview this series for us up next. And Mark Daigneault on what's important to set a tone for this series from the start of game one tonight. He'll lay that out as well for us.
6: Matt, we appreciate that. We'll preview the game with you coming up here in just a few minutes.
9: All right.
6: And right now we're going to hear from some Thunder players. These include Cason Wallace, Chet Holmgren, and Shai Gilgeous-Alexander. But let's go ahead and start off with the head coach of the Thunder, Mark Daigneault, as he talks about his team's next opponent, the Los Angeles Lakers, who survived a tough series against the Houston Rockets. L.A. won the first three games of that series to be in a commanding position, but the Rockets put a scare into them, winning at home in Game 4 and then on the road in Los Angeles in Game 5 to at least make a lot of fans nervous about the prospect of seeing a comeback from a 3-0 deficit, which would be the first in NBA history. But the Lakers really put the clamps on the Rockets in Game 6 to secure that series win. Mark Daigneault talking about a Lakers team that is playing well coming into this one.
0: I think, you know, they have a smart, experienced team. I mean, obviously LeBron James speaks for himself, but Marcus Smart is a highly experienced player. Doncic has had a lot of experiences for a prime age player. DeAndre Ayton's played in the finals. And so they've got a team that can kind of pace tactically, and I think he meets them there. You know, I think he does a good job of putting them in tactical positions of advantage, and he's got a team that can kind of dance with them on that. So they game plan, they scheme, they change things up. That was evident in their Houston series. We would expect that in our series. And so I think he's a good fit for where their team is.
6: And let's hear from Coach Daigneault one more time as he talks about one of the Lakers' more prominent players, Austin Reeves, who coincidentally was injured.